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Sports Radio, it's the Iacopa. Kelvin Washington, Ifa Salam on a Magic City Monday. Hopefully you had a great weekend. Hopefully Monday is going great for you as well. All right, what's what to do? After I tell you about DeForest, the podcast that Raji is going to be working hard, we're going to have the best of a full-length version as well. 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
3: A better life with Dr. Sanjay Gupta.
4: As someone who's been married nearly 25 years, I'll tell you, there's a lot of great things about having a spouse. And according to a new study out of the University of Miami Health System, marriage might even be linked to a lower risk of cancer. Why? Well, the researchers said people who are married are less likely to engage in risky behavior. They're more likely to get a nudge to go to regular preventive medicine appointments and screenings. And they have a partner to share the load of family obligations, household chores, and finances. No one is saying you should get married in the pursuit of better health. But if you are single, how can you build a strong support system to maybe get some of these same benefits? Do your own research, find out what's important, and then hold members of your squad accountable and let them hold you accountable as well. That can provide a lot of support. I'm Dr. Sanjay Gupta, helping you live a better life.
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0: 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All right, have a little fun here. So Jay-Z did three shows in honor of 30 years since Reasonable Doubt, which was his first album, and then 25 years on night two from the Blueprint 1 releasing. And then the third night was just kind of mishmash of everything and just a big time show. Beyonce, obviously. Throughout the weekend, you had Usher, you had Alicia Keys, you had Pharrell, you had Nas, you had just everybody was there. Eminem, everybody was there. So crazy show. By the way, 4 hours delay yesterday. They didn't finish till at 3 a.m.
1: What was the delay?
0: Some security breach that they just couldn't, they would not allow folks in and till they got everything straight. It took 4 hours. Would you stay 4 hours to see? Or would you just be like, we here, screw it? Or would you be
1: you
0: like,
1: there? No. You there.
0: Yeah, 4 hour delay and they didn't get done till 3 a.m. So it leads me to Rob G, Mary, Ephraim, myself, your best and or favorite concert. And I say and or because sometimes the best is what I, for me, wasn't the best as far as like the best lights and pyrotechnics and just this and this and, you know, all the glitz and glam. It was just my favorite because of the artists and all the people and then the music. Sometimes the show can be more glamorous, more, you know, if you go see, for instance, Beyonce, Taylor Swift, it might be the most extravagant show. That in that sense means your favorite is what right. I'm saying. Okay. So that's what I mean by best and favorite. I'll start best, like my, let me phrase it. My favorite, the one that just was like, wow. Can I say this now?
1: Bad Boy Reunion.
0: What? Bad Boy Reunion. This was like 2016.
1: Unbelievable. I was there.
0: You knew you were going to get Puff in Mace and kind of the locks. You kind of knew the Bad Boy era in 112. But then because he was in L.A., Dre and Snoop, you saw shoot out the ground.
1: Man.
0: Nas comes out.
1: It was unbelievable.
0: Mary J. Blige comes out. Faith Evans is there. Who else am I missing? 112. Jodeci comes out. Mary Jodeci came out. And I'm leaving. Then the one that took the roof off. Do you remember who it was? East Coast.
1: I know.
0: The roof literally lifted more than even than Dre and Snoop in LA.
1: Who was it?
0: DMX.
1: Oh, yeah.
0: That's my favorite. Like I just, for my nostalgia, my era.
1: That was unbelievable.
0: That was incredible. Now best Beyonce as far as glitz and glam and all of that, but my favorite was that. You.
1: Prince.
0: Can't top that. Yeah, I don't have anything.
1: Four times. Top that.
0: Same show, four nights or four.
1: Every show is different.
0: Okay.
1: Wow. Remember he did the 21 night stand at the Forum?
0: Yeah.
1: We went four times. Unreal.
0: Can't top it. Only thing I've been in the building with him.
1: It's you can forget about it.
0: Can I one up you?
1: You can try to one up me.
0: I went to Paisley Park.
1: Unless you say Michael Jackson.
0: I went to Paisley Park. Saw him there. Not perform. He performed a couple new songs. Performed two new songs.
1: Nah, we're good.
0: But not the Purple Rain.
1: Sorry, bud. Unbelievable.
0: Yeah, that's incredible.
1: Unreal. Go ahead, Mary.
2: It's the sweet one. I don't really have any. I don't know. I haven't been to many concerts.
1: Okay, moving on.
2: But my all-time, honestly, I think my favorite concert that I did, like, I saw Asake, which is the Nigerian.
1: Hey, so you, Rob.
2: Anyways.
1: What the hell is going on?
2: And it was for Afrofest in Detroit. So I had fun for Afro Nation. Hey,
0: we're going to get you some shows.
3: So a coffee shop in John Jackson was before.
2: I'm still stacking up my paper, though.
1: But you in the clubs, though.
2: I don't have to pay to get in the clubs, you guys.
1: Oh, my fault. My bad. Popping bottles. Right. Rob G?
0: Go ahead, Rob.
4: Now, I went to the On the Run tour with Jay-Z and Beyonce, and that should have been the one, but Jay-Z is just not a good concert.
1: Oh.
4: Like, you love the songs,
1: right.
4: But his showman, he just kind of stands there and raps, and that's the problem.
1: Because he's compared to his wife.
4: That's the thing. So you're like, I don't need to see it. Like, bring Beyonce back out here. And that's the issue that he's going to run into. And that's why this whole experience, everyone's talking about who he brought out. No one is saying, man, Jay-Z was dope.
1: We got to continue this on the other side.
0: Okay, because I have another one, too. And it involves Jay-Z. I'll have you know, Mr. Rob G, with the shots at Jay. It's your boy!
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2: We're in the middle of the home run derby right now. Your current league co-leaders, Wilson Contreras with 13 home runs, Jordan Walker with 13 home runs. Tiebreaker right now being the longest one, and that goes to Wilson Contreras with a 490-foot blast. Munetaka Murakami currently with 9, Jack Caglione with 8. Ben Rice still to hit. In the WNBA, 6 minutes to go in the game. The Sparks and Dream tied 83 points apiece. Angel Reese with 15 points, 9 rebounds in this affair. Although his fight was stopped after the first kick turned into a disaster, Conor McGregor wrote on his Instagram on Monday he plans to undergo surgery and will attempt to fight one more time. According to the Los Angeles County District Attorney's Office, Rams left tackle Alaric Jackson will not face felony charges from his June arrest on a domestic violence charge. I'm Chris Perfetti.
3: One guy is happily divorced. One guy is happily married. One guy gets called daddy by his 3 beautiful daughters. One guy gets called daddy after a credit card approval. One guy won a state high school basketball championship. One guy only covered a state high school basketball championship. One guy does voiceovers for fast food chains. One guy only eats fast food. Does this seem weird to anybody else?
4: Crazy!
3: 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Here's Kelvin Washington.
19: Fox Sports Radio, Odd Couple, hour number 3. Flying by, man.
22: It always flies by when I'm here, man.
19: All right, see?
22: The soothing sound.
19: Okay. All right. What? You already got her. You got her a long time.
22: That's her. I got her a long time ago.
19: You already got
22: 23
19: her.
22: Years ago.
19: Shout out to her, too. By the way, I've never met her.
22: You never met my wife?
19: Yeah, we gotta do that, man.
22: She's at Disneyland right now.
19: Okay. Y'all will shut a theme park down. Rob G, 50% of the time we talk to him, they're either coming back from or headed to the next day Disneyland, a theme park.
22: Man.
19: Universal.
22: All the, they got
19: Disneyland,
22: all the passes, man.
19: Y'all be at Knott's Berry Farm out here too?
22: Nah, that's not really that.
19: Magic,
22: man.
19: By the way,
23: he said that's too lowbrow for this small household. Yeah.
19: Well, I'm gonna say this about them too. When I moved here, y'all lied to me, Rob G. Oh, you too, Ephraim. Mayor, you ain't from me, so I let you slide. All y'all LA people told me, and they got the best chicken too. Man, Knott's Berry chicken. I was like, this is what everybody.
22: I've never had chicken at Knott's Berry Farm.
19: Well, cause they have the little.
22: I've never said that to you.
19: Yeah.
22: Okay. I've never said, go to Knott's Berry Farm and have the chicken.
19: Rob G, that's a thing though, right? Sounds, don't act like I'm
23: crazy. That is a thing.
22: I wouldn't eat the chicken at Knott's
19: not
22: Berry
19: you.
22: Farm.
19: Okay, fine, not you. But Rob G, you know what I'm talking about. People, oh my chicken. Gosh, it's so great. The fun rides are fun. And you gotta go to the Knott's Berry restaurant, whatever it's called, and they have the chicken and the biscuits.
23: And boysenberry.
19: You beat me to it. The little boysenberry jam on the biscuits, I'll give you that. I'll give them that. But, you know, we coming from Detroit. I'm like, oh shoot, let me get into some. We was like, did y'all accidentally want to, like, knock over some Lowry's on accident. Like, oh, let me.
22: Bro, I'm not going to Knott's Berry Farm to eat no chicken.
19: And I'm telling you not to go for the rides and go for the boysenberry biscuits and stuff.
23: Don't go if you want to fight somebody. Go. That's what I would say.
19: Everybody always says that.
23: If you want to get in a fight, go to Knott's Berry Farm.
19: Everybody, every place has that. It was the auto show in Detroit for years, unfortunately.
22: It was the auto show. It was the.
19: Hey.
22: What?
2: I got to ask Kerry. I got to ask Kelvin.
19: You ain't lying.
2: Now.
19: You ain't lying. Boy, I remember. Are we gonna fight today? Belle Isle, go ahead.
2: I was gonna say, like, chicken off the table, obviously. But have you had wings out here that at least touch Sweetwater?
19: Oh wow, that even,
2: Sweetwater Tavern in Detroit that is like the best wings in the Midwest.
19: Damn, that was
2: hands
19: fire.
2: Down.
19: Is Sweetwater still going? I don't think
2: it is. It is. Just a couple of years ago, I was back there with a friend, and we got.
22: Hold on,
2: you said
22: a couple years ago.
19: You need to confirm.
2: I just sent a friend over there the other month,
19: okay,
2: so it's still standing.
19: Right.
2: It's still standing as far as I know.
19: Man, you just took it back. Remember,
2: I don't even know what kind of sauce that is. They're just great wings.
19: Yeah, man.
28: I got a spot for y'all, but I'm gonna might gatekeep it a little bit.
19: Out here?
28: Yeah. Oh yeah!
2: Oh, come on!
28: And they go crazy.
19: When were we gatekeepers? Since when did we start doing that? Because I thought we was a family up in here.
28: I'm not gonna lie though, the way that you know restaurant is set up, I kind of gotta gatekeep it.
19: All right, we'll
28: but
19: talk about
28: all the Detroit people go there.
19: All right, we'll talk about it later.
28: Yeah.
19: YouTube, check us out. We're there now. Elijah's got us up looking good, so make sure you follow us on there. All you got to do is search iCouple. like, share, comment. Mob YouTubians, hit us up there. Real quick before we get into this Conor McGregor story, you said you wanted to bounce back on the concert thing.
22: Yeah, I would love to have everyone's top three, right? Obviously.
19: The top they've ever been to?
22: Yeah.
19: So that,
22: so the Bad Boys, yes.
19: That's number one. The Beyonce I saw, which would have been like, oh, don't quote me, 07, 08.
22: Mm-hmm.
19: And we got to meet her afterwards.
22: Mm-hmm.
28: What?
19: And I had a crush afterwards. And
22: was she
19: for
22: nice?
19: You know the field I've been in for 21 years. I've met a lot of people. I'm blown away at her professionalism and care after who and what she is and what she does.
22: Mm-hmm.
19: To this day, I'm blown away. After the show, she just put on a 2.5-3 hour show. No, half hour fillers or nothing. Just straight giving you that real. Afterwards, I'm working radio then. So we got a whole meet and greet. We got 15, winners.
22: Oh, so you're part of the meet and greet?
19: Yeah.
22: Okay, never mind.
19: Well, hold on. What you mean? Hold on. This is the
23: compliment.
19: Because
23: Ephraim knows her, like, personally.
19: Well, it's Ephraim. Salam.
23: So that's why he's like, oh, well, what'd you think about her? Because he's waiting for you to slip up. Because he knows.
19: But hear me out. To even the listeners, right? You know this. Rick Ross wasn't like that when my listeners met him back in the day. Yeah, they good. He was all, no, it was, I won't even put him out there like that. Maybe he's grown.
22: Well, he's less professional than her.
19: Yeah. Man, he has, hopefully he's grown. But that was awful how he treated them listeners that day. I was like, man, what? Beyonce took each person. How you doing?
22: That's down beautiful. The line.
19: And you know one thing I do? I got the gift of gab. I'm used to talking. Blah, blah, blah. I froze up, E.
22: Oh.
19: They said, and this is Kelvin.
22: His tongue.
19: Kelvin, he's with the radio.
22: And
19: I brought my girlfriend, a.k.a. my wife now. And they're like, this is Kelvin. He's with the radio. K-Dub. You know, na, na, na. And I said, that was a good thing.
22: He did the uh-oh dance.
19: So bad, Ephraim, that my girl jumped in. Girl, how you doing? I'm telling you, it was amazing. I love when you guys did an 8 count when you, cause she's a dancer. So they did that. I don't know, girl, you did it.
22: And did she do that?
19: It was better than what I just did.
22: Because I
19: was thinking, like, if y'all don't put me in the middle of this, I want to be in the middle. This is amazing.
22: You want to be in the middle? You want to be Beyonce, wifey
19: Beyonce
22: sandwich?
19: Tone, yeah. You know something? Don't just leave me on the outside.
22: Okay.
19: And, she was so sweet. It was amazing. So that's number two. You go, cause I got to think of three. I think I have it though, but go.
22: Number two was Adele. At Wembley Stadium.
19: Oh, well, I think that adds to it.
22: And before she came back out, that was officially her last show. So I flew my wife out there on the day of her birthday, June 29th, at Wembley Stadium. And it was unreal. Unreal.
19: Just pure talent or the show?
22: Just the pure talent. She had a microphone.
23: And herself.
19: Yeah.
22: Unbelievable show. Seen her three times.
19: I feel like that about her talent. But if you put on her music, I'm going to sleep.
22: No, it's unbelievable.
19: Like her voice.
28: What's wrong with you?
22: Hell of a show.
19: Hear me out.
22: Hell of a show.
19: In my hometown, when that came on, I want to like the music so much more.
22: We saw her here in LA twice, and then I was like, nah, I want to go see her on her soil.
23: On her home turf?
22: On her home turf. It was it was 100,000 people in there.
19: That's hard.
22: It was crazy. It wasn't the Staples Center with 17,000. It was 100,000 people in there, and it's just her on the stage. I said, oh, my Lord.
19: No, she's a different talent.
22: Woo!
19: Third? You got your third ready?
22: You got yours. Go ahead.
19: Yeah. Home and Home concert, 2010-ish. Eminem and Jay-Z, when they did the Home and Home. So they did Detroit, and then they did New York.
22: New York, yep.
19: And I got to see it, obviously, in Detroit. And the disappointment, believe it or not, Rob G, you're wrong. Jay-Z killed it. And was so disappointing.
23: Because most rappers are not great shows.
19: And I'll be honest, I think it was, like, I think he'd be better now. I think he was post-recovery. I think he lost that bite, that zip, that.
23: Lost all the drugs.
19: Seriously.
23: He needed the drug.
19: So he was leaning on 50 Cent. He had to lean on Dr. Dre. You know what I mean? It's a difference between people coming out.
23: And I think that's why Ephraim, with the Adele thing, I think hits the nail on the head for a lot of people.
19: She can just come out and be her.
23: Is not just with her specifically, but it's not always my favorite artist is the best concert I've ever been to.
19: Yeah,
23: or the one I listen to the most. Like, I was telling Mary, the best show I've ever been to was LMFAO.
19: I can see that, though. Like,
23: that was incredible. And I've seen Jay-Z, like, Beyonce is a different conversation. Yeah. Like, I've seen a bunch of other people, But these dudes with tight pants and, you know, I knew three of the songs.
19: Yep.
23: But I had a freaking blast the entire night.
19: Yep. And that's what I mean when I say best and favorite. Like the best might be because of the pomp and circumstance and stuff and things are flying. And you're like, whoa, this is crazy. The money spending this. Cause Kanye had a crazy one, right? This is like 08-ish where he was on a planet. And the whole point was like with this spaceship landing. And I was just like, whoa,
23: brother saw Kanye at a House of Blues and he was performing with a literal blue, what is it, racquetball. And that was the impetus of the whole show. He's like 5,700 people in that room. And it was one of the greatest shows he's ever seen.
19: That's what I mean. Yeah. So that's why shows are, you know, it ain't always about just the lights and pyrotechnics and just all that. Sometimes just can be, yo, I really enjoyed that. Maxwell's another one. Maxwell killed that. I threw my wife over the chair to go rub on his leg.
22: Wait a second. Hold on. Pause.
19: That man was coming down the little walking thing.
4: Hold up.
19: And she's like, Maxwell. And he got like, you know, with it. And then I'm like, girl, if you don't go over there and, you know, hey.
22: Take my wife, please. I remember we were sitting there. We went to see Maxwell. And he did something. Some sweat came off his. And I saw my wife try to lean over and catch the sweat. I said, I know you. I know you lying. In the words of Mojo Brooks, I know you lying.
19: As Mojo would do.
22: And then he hit the microphone.
19: Yeah. What? No, Maxwell got a little something over there.
22: No, Maxwell, it's not for us.
19: Yeah.
22: This is a great show, though. It's a great show. It ain't for us.
19: And he's a little more.
22: Not for us.
19: He's less R&B. I don't want to.
22: He's soul, brother.
19: But he's actually more hood than you.
22: Yeah. He got a little.
19: Yeah, Mary, I ain't gonna lie.
22: A little threw me off.
19: And I'm gonna tell y'all what he said.
22: Passion in
19: him. And I'm gonna tell y'all what he said off the air at the show. Cause I wonder if he said that the same when you went through that. Me and my wife, she was like,
22: Say what now?
19: You went a little far, Maxwell.
22: I think my third one was, Mary J. Blige and Jay-Z together when they did that concert together.
19: Was that here?
22: It was on tour together. Oh, it was unbelievable.
19: Because she got nothing but hits.
22: Boy.
19: That's an era of life.
22: Man.
19: That sounded great.
22: That was amazing.
19: All right. Well, so speaking of hits, Conor McGregor didn't get any. We'll talk about that. It is the Odd Couple on a Magic City Monday. Look at y'all. You can hit us in the comments with your favorite concert too. You hit us up.
22: Let us know.
19: Yeah, you can just throw those in there if you want to as well. Your favorite concerts. It is the Odd Couple of Magic City Money. Stick with your boys. Don't forget, Brandon Scoop B. Robinson is going to join us here in about 15 minutes or so. Chop it up with him about what's happening in NBA. He's always got the scoop. Fox Sports Radio.
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0: 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Rob G, Conor McGregor, the bounce back that was to be ended up not being. What was it? A minute, 19 seconds, I believe it was.
1: Minute nine. You gave him 10 more seconds.
2: It was literally, 3 seconds.
0: Yeah. Well, there you have it. A lot of people, saying what they thought, of course, it was that he was injured before, to Holloway, his losers to Max Holloway. More than the loss, the conversations come out of it about injuries, conversations, Rob G, come out about when is it kind of ethical, if you will, if you're an athlete to say, hey, I'm not right. Conor McGregor's
1: conversation about fraud.
0: Fraud as like, well.
1: This fight was the most bet MMA fight.
0: I think it was 92% or something for ever, Conor?
1: For BetMGM.
0: Wait, ever?
1: Most bet MMA fight ever for BetMGM. Over 80% of the bets and 80% of the handle was on Conor McGregor. And yet, in the whatever 12 to 16 hours before the fight, the odds steadily shifted. Even with all that money and action coming in on Conor, steadily moved towards Max. We don't know why. Maybe somebody knew, but there was video that made it look like Conor McGregor's knee was already maybe not torn up, but it was already
2: unstable
1: before he got in that ring. And the rest is history.
0: Well, I mean, to continue to your point, Conor McGregor said, I was not injured. He's come out, Ephraim, and said he was not injured.
2: Of course. What is he going to say?
0: He said, I was feeling great. I'm just paraphrasing. But he said, I felt great. I was ready for it. I was ready to rock and roll. And then he went in to say how he's in a dark place, and that, you know, and the devil's trying to get at him. He's going to stay with the Lord. To quote him now, I trust in the Lord. Show me your way. Thank you, God. But, yeah, he said he was good. And a lot of people, as Rob G pointed, looking at that video, this is where it gets interesting. And you're of trying to do what you may deem as what's right, meaning like, I don't want to cancel the fight. I don't want to postpone it. I think athletes have that. Yeah, I've heard Andre Ward talk about it before. And when he went into a couple of big fights, how he was like, I wasn't right. I was on a torn, you know, I think his ACL was messed up or something, but he kept, you know, he fought through it. And they were like, yo, you know, that's messed up. Like, he knew he was hurt. He didn't know how bad. And so we've heard many athletes come in. I knew I had a torn this. I knew, you know it. You played it. And
2: I played with all of that.
0: Exactly.
2: Yes.
0: And so there's a level of like professionalism where it's one in it. I get you're trying to stay in it. You're trying to fight. You're trying to push through. You don't want, especially in that sport where you got to, cause at least in football, you'll be back next week. Shoot, it might not even be a whole 7 days.
2: Right.
0: Boxing and MMA fights, you might have to wait 3 months, 6 months, a year, you know? And so I can see why you wouldn't want to. But I'll say this. This is what happens to me when the stardom gets in. You lose the stardom. You were the face of this entire league, this organization. You were the guy. You broke through and became pop culture, even beyond just that one sport. You were pop culture. My wife knows who Conor McGregor is. She could care less about UFC. She don't, UFC, KFC, she don't care. And he broke through that. And you were that guy, you know, 7, 8, 9 years ago, whatever it was. And I think when you lose that, you mix

0: either way. Mm-hmm. And I think he tried to go out there and really perform. I don't think he was in a space, and I don't think UFC was in a space where, you know, if say he hurt this 3 weeks ago, for them to be like, hey, we're going to postpone this. It was too much money. It was too much on the line. And I just think it was like, all right, I'm going to go out there and give it my best shot. And we got a minute, 9 seconds worth of nothing.
1: Nothing. And so now again.
0: And shout out to Max Holloway, for not
1: teeing
0: you
1: off.
0: Know, teeing off on him. He was telling the ref, yo, he's not right.
1: Yeah.
0: Come get him. Something ain't right. Shout out to him.
1: Because that could have been this is my moment to shine. I could have knocked out this big star.
0: Could have knocked his teeth out.
1: And you know what else too, man? That kind of that failure leads to a larger conversation of just where the UFC's going. It ain't what it was. And I'm not going to act like I'm Mr. UFC, but this is what any league wants, is where you have your diehards, but you also have the casuals who peek in and out because you have star power, right? So you might not know everything about boxing, but when Mike Tyson was fighting, you remember that era?
0: Mm-hmm.
1: Everybody's watching a Tyson fight or Evander Holyfield.
0: Who's the
1: or
0: face?
1: Floyd at his peak. And Rob G, you are in tune with this, touch with it more than me, UFC and maybe Ephraim, but just like that 10 years ago run when it was Bone Jones and you had Ronda and you had McGregor and you had, who else?
0: It was everything.
1: Chuck Liddell. You just had,
2: it was like a car wash of stars. One would come down, another would come up. All the way up.
0: Rampage Jackson.
2: People who transcended the sport, which is the key thing. And that's something you see a little bit in boxing. Like they've been looking for the next Floyd Mayweather for a long time.
0: Can't find him.
1: Well, you know what might help? Fighting.
2: But that's not, cause there are great UFC fight. Like there are great fighters.
1: Well, I meant for boxing. If we could just get to fight more than once a year, that might help. Cause listen, you gotta make your way up, then you can be more sparing.
2: This is real, like, inside baseball stuff. Yeah. There are tremendous boxers that you don't know about.
1: I don't disagree.
2: Like, Inoue is one of the greatest fighters I've ever seen. But he's like 110 pounds, he's Asian, he don't speak English, and so nobody knows who he is here, because his fights are on in Asia at 6 a.m. Eastern.
1: I do.
2: You know what I mean? Like,
1: I think
2: that's
1: the zone
2: the
1: being spread out between Netflix and DAZN. Yeah, and if you don't have all these apps are, I'm telling you, we were just talking about this with Chris, USC Chris. It gets, the Derby's on, but it's on Netflix. Used to just being on whatever, on Fox or whatever, the All-Star stuff. And it's getting more and more confusing trying to keep up with everything, where stuff is. And I think that also with boxing. Every time I go to my barbershop, he's on DAZN, but then he's on this, but then this one's on that. And I think that doesn't help at all. But what we were saying, the stars, I don't know what it is. Is it the character? Like Conor McGregor had the character. He had a walk. He had a look. He obviously was also a great fighter. Like what's happening where has it just run its course? Meaning the NBA, NFL, and obviously MLB are kind of the top dogs in the country. Soccer's inching. And maybe it's Caitlin Clark and women's college basketball took a little cause remember your fight is like voting. If you're a hardcore Republican or hardcore Democrat, you already know where you are. It don't matter. You ain't budging. It's that moderate in the middle. And maybe that in the middle is sparsed out right now, Rob G. They're a little bit of WNBA and college women's basketball. And maybe they're a little bit in the soccer a little bit more. And maybe that's where you're losing that. Because if you're diehard USC, you're diehard.
2: Yeah, but then you wouldn't. How do you justify what's going on with Jake Paul? Jake Paul has found like, hey, it doesn't matter if you're the best fighter anymore. What matters is it's someone you know, it's a name you're familiar with, and people are going to tune in to watch it.
0: What Jake Paul and his partner have done is they tapped, because this is the world they come from, they tapped into the entertainment aspect of it.
1: Mm-hmm.
0: There are too many politics in UFC and in boxing. It's too much red tape. It's too much, oh, this got to happen. That got to happen. We waited 5 years for the Manny Floyd fight. Like, it's too much of that. And they were like, look, we gonna give y'all the best show ever. Yeah. And it became a thing, a spectacle. Who cares? We're gonna entertain because it's all entertaining. It's all entertainment. So we're going to give you an experience, a live sport experience, that you will never forget. And it's gonna be fun. And that's why they're winning.
1: And I feel like we talk more about Ray J getting knocked out than McGregor. Remember when Ray J got knocked?
0: But that, look, you people tuning in. What boxing and the UFC have failed to realize is things are consumed instantly now.
1: That's right?
0: Like things are consumed. You don't need this

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0: 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So congratulations to Jordan Walker, your home run derby champion. As you mentioned a few minutes ago, his salary this year, $800,000.
1: Yep.
0: His salary for what he did tonight, Mike Harmon?
1: $1 million.
0: So not a bad day. Good for him.
1: He's also looking over. Hey, you guys gave Weatherhold a lot of money. You guys just gave him $112 million.
0: You can sign me early, too. I'm ready for that. Now, the funny thing is we mentioned a few minutes ago we had a fun one-liner involving Francisco Lindor of the Mets. And Tim Healy, who is a Mets insider for a long time, put out a big tweet tonight saying that you'll be surprised at the players the Mets are willing to move and talk to other teams about going towards a trade deadline. And when you hear surprising, the top two names you're going to hear, obviously, going towards a trade deadline. And when you hear surprising, the top two names you're going to hear, obviously, are Lindor and Juan Soto, right? Mm-hmm. Those are the names you're going to hear. And there would be no one bigger at the trade deadline than either of these players. Mm-hmm.

0: agree. The Mets have been able to avoid what really should be a finger pointing session.
1: Yeah.
0: And part of that is, I think, the fact that though the Yankees are sitting there at 54-42, they've been seen as grossly underachieving.
1: Sure.
0: Let that sink in for a second.
1: Yeah, but you also,
0: and Judge hasn't played in 6 weeks, but there's more heat on them than the Mets.
1: Yeah.
0: The Mets have just been cast off. Yeah. How does it feel that you're a cast off? And the only point that nationally you get the derision is us.
1: Yeah. Well, I say this to anybody that says that to me. I go, the Knicks won. What's the shirt I'm wearing today? Knicks in five, right? The Knicks won. That's what matters.
0: You can only
1: the
0: cling Knicks to won. That so long.
1: I can cling to that for the rest of my life, man. The Knicks won the title.
0: No,
1: you know how long I have to dine out on this? Oh, are you kidding, man? I'm like, this is like if the world turned into the zombie apocalypse and I'm like the strongest zombie. I'm going to dine out for a long time.
0: Because we had the conversation at the end of last hour talking about Austin Reaves. Like, the only other number two that had that amount of pressure on him was the guy you wanted to kill off, who started his trading card journey again today.
1: Your
0: guy, Big Bodega.
1: Yeah, sure.
0: But they won.
1: Yeah.
0: So it doesn't matter.
1: Like I said.
0: So the fact that the people of New York, to a man, wanted to trade him at the trade deadline.
1: That's okay now.
0: In the early part of, in that Hawks series.
1: Doesn't matter.
0: You would have driven him.
1: Yeah, but it doesn't matter.
0: Any other foreign territory.
1: It doesn't matter. We won the title.
0: And then you win
1: matter.
0: And it's like, boy, how quickly you forget.
1: I'm dining out. I'm like that big, strong zombie the 28 years later where I'm just ripping spinal cords out and brams. I'm eating out forever on this, man. I'm the biggest, strongest zombie in the world.
0: That was a really...
1: I'm good, man. I'm good.
0: Choice of analogies.
1: Yeah, well, I'm just thinking about who's the big... I did a zombie thing. It's who's the biggest, strongest zombie. Okay, that guy was the biggest, strongest zombie.
0: Zombies.
1: Samson, my friend. And then you had 666, the number of the beast and all that. So
0: that was a pretty good scene. Yeah. I got to give you that.
1: So, yeah, I'll tell you, watch Lindor be a big name out there at the deadline.
0: No, that'd be a fun theoretical exercise. What does that bring you in return?
1: Meanwhile, an exercise that... sounds theoretical, but you know what's happening. I like to say, we're ahead of the curve.
0: Always ahead of the curve, yeah.
1: And it was the very beginning of the World Cup, and we said, okay, one of two things is going to happen. This World Cup is such a huge success. They added teams this year. Turned out great.
0: Oh, yeah.
1: The way the event has been run in the United States and Canada and Mexico. Said one of two things is going to happen. Next World Cup's going to expand teams, or eventually maybe after 2030, it's every 3 years, right? Why would you have it every 4 years? You could have it every 3 years. It's still a great tournament. You can still do that. One of those things is happening. Well, FIFA boss said yesterday, we're looking into a 64-team World Cup. Again, ahead of the curve, right? So, first of all, take a bow, United States, Canada, Mexico. This is not happening without the overwhelming success this has been, both in person, for people coming to the World Cup, for the fan experience, for what they've been able to get on television, where they've been able to watch it for free, stream it. This has been a huge across-the-board success to the point where Fox is even doing favors by putting the semifinal games on. Instead of for us here in the United States, let's put them on in primetime so we can all see them. No. To help the rest of the globe, we got the games on middle of the day, middle of the week. Like it's English Premier League, right? We're doing that for everybody, right? So this has been, so thank
0: it's
1: you.
0: A global,
1: you're welcome in advance.
0: It's a global event and they recognize the United States
1: and
0: Canada and Mexico. We're not going to be playing in these rounds.
1: Yeah. I mean, no other country's doing that for us, but we're doing that for them.
0: Well, why should they do it for us? We're not participating in those matches.
1: No. What I'm saying is if our team was playing, let's say our team was playing and
0: if
1: the games
0: we were good
1: in Germany or Spain, you think they're doing that for us going, oh, because United States is playing, we'll move the time a bit so everybody can watch it. No, they're saying we're doing it here. Blank you, USA.
0: Again,
1: but we're doing it for them.
0: And again,
1: it's
0: the assumption that we're not making those rounds.
1: No, but what I'm saying, just if it is, if it happened, they're not doing that for us and we're doing it for them. So it's okay. But there's already been, I've already seen the backlash to it. Oh, 64 teams. It's watered down. It's not going to be the same tournament. It's every 4 years. No team is making a miracle run through the World Cup to get to the semifinals or the final. What do we see? The top four teams have gone there. And you know what? If you get in and you win your way past Spain and France and Belgium and England, you know, you deserve to be there, right?
0: Mm-hmm.
1: I don't know. I feel like so many countries that go, well, we have a bye basically into the World Cup. So we want to be able to, keep that. 64 teams is going to be fine. It's not the end of the World Cup. We're not cheapening the tournament. You're going to add teams to come in. You're going to make the knockout round a little bit longer. It's good for the sport. This is how sports evolve. I know that in the evolution of sports, the one that evolves the slowest, you thought baseball evolved slowly? Man, baseball looks like, whoo, boy, college football compared to soccer, the way they evolve.
0: But you know
1: college
0: what?
1: College football changes every 5 minutes. Baseball does it, but man, baseball looks like we're doing something every time you turn your head compared to soccer.
0: Well, and for all the laughing at baseball, they were the first to really embrace the streaming model.
1: Yeah.
0: And letting you watch your team if you were out of market. So you were able to watch your Mets out here. I was able to watch the White Sox when I was living in upstate New York.
1: Yeah. Look, the best teams will make it through. They always do. Yes, you saw the fun stories like a Cape Verde. They're a fair fun story. They deserved everything they had in this tournament. They nearly pulled, you know, the big upset off Spain. They nearly pulled the upset against Argentina. Like, they were a great story. They helped, right? I'm sorry if you want to buy into the semifinals, but I could just tell the way fans generally talked about the tournament. Oh, we're going to have to play this. We don't have this path or this path. Like, everybody wants a buy to get into the semifinals and the finals of the World Cup. It's not how sports work, right? And like I said, soccer evolves the slowest out of all the other sports. You got to get all the nations on board to do this, but adding team 64, it's just going to be more fun. There will be more games. The tournament will be a bigger deal. There's more money to be had. More teams can make it. More teams can take part in the World Cup. And again, you could have put 64 teams in this World Cup. We're still coming out with these four teams we have right now. We're still kind of, you're talking about one more game potentially for some of the teams. Okay. I don't think that's suddenly cheapening the sport or ruining the World Cup. You want to get to 64 teams? Get to 64 teams. It will be fine. People will love it. They will embrace it. It will be the same World Cup.
0: Yeah, the ruining the sanctity of the sport thing, you could lose me with that, right? Because we had that argument when Balogun got reinstated and you have the controversy and scandal out of that. But look, FIFA's been embroiled in so many scandals. It's got, you know, subplots in the Wikipedia page. Don't forget to go to part two on this other scandal and then part three and so on. Like, the only team that kind of got a bye is you look at Argentina, 28th, 24th, 63rd, 67th, 29th, 19th. Those are the rankings globally of their opponents throughout this tournament. But all of that to say, the amount of money that flows in, and we've talked about it here for the U.S. and what it's meant. The only people that probably won't get to participate in the same level of future tournaments, StubHub, another class action lawsuit, and some really bad things discovered in terms of ticket scalping, side gigs, and whatever for their executives. That's a whole other mess. That was the one downside to this tournament. Were the people that were having problems getting their tickets and seeing them taken back and resold like that. That's a whole problem you need to figure out. But all of it for these teams, I mean, you watched how everybody embraced the United States, right? From Holland on down, he showed up with that beer drinking raccoon.
1: That he bought
0: at that place.
1: It was like Guardians of the Galaxy.
0: No, exactly.
1: Watch him leave.
0: Yeah, I get that arm. But I think
1: don't press this button. No. Okay.
0: But I just think there's so much opportunity, and you see the exposure for the players and what it's meant to their personal brands as they go back to their respective clubs. And I think more games, everybody just wins just at every turn.
1: Exit out by the Fresca, exit Swollen Dome. Jason Smith, Mike Harmon, live from the Fox Sports Radio studios. Let's find out what's trending right now in the wide world of sports from Chris Perfett. CP, what do you got for us?
2: The ruins of Philadelphia are trending. Everyone in shambles watching Kyle Schwarber sitting helplessly from the sidelines at 12 home runs as 6 home runs on a final 6 swings from Jordan Walker absolutely demolishes the city of brotherly love. 12-1, he is the first Cardinals player ever to win the home run derby, which sounds very weird considering we had Mark McGwire. I did not realize Mark McGwire never won the home run derby. That is fate.
1: He only had 2 swings while everybody else had 50. They did it for him, yeah.
2: Yeah, okay. Okay. Sure. Yes. Anyway, Walker is your home run winner. 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Well, we got 2 games on tap coming up this week. Tuesday will feature the France taking on Spain, 3 p.m. Eastern at Dallas Stadium. And a little bit of a war of words going on here. The young Spanish star Lamine Yamal, who turns 19 years old today, happy birthday, has put out some words saying that Spain does not fear France, which has got some altercations, repercussions. His teammate from Barcelona, who is on France, says there was no lack of respect in the France poke. Lamal doubled down, saying, "They asked me if I was afraid of France, and I said, no, we are European champions. It's football, like Conde said. It's football, that's all." Meanwhile, on the English and Argentinian side, those two teams play on 3 p.m. Wednesday at Atlanta Stadium. Declan Rice is going to be a game-time decision for the English side with illness that the midfielder is suffering. Elsewhere in sports, the WNBA was in action on Monday night. The Atlanta Dream took down the LA Sparks 101-92. He had a double-double from Angel Reese, 23 points, 13 rebounds. Meanwhile, two players for the Minnesota Lynx, veteran Kayla McBride and rookie Olivia Miles, put up a combined 70 points between the two of them, 37 for McBride, 33 for Miles, as the Lynx take down the Phoenix Mercury 104-100. Back to Jason Smith and Mike Harmon.
0: Thanks a bunch, CP. Coming up next, believe it or not, today was a really big day in the NFL. You're saying like, wait, what happened? Trust me, something big, something great. That's next, Jason and Mike, Fox.
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11: Hey, yeah.
10: Well, believe it or not, there's a great big conspiracy theory floating around online regarding the Home Run Derby, which we'll get to coming up in a few minutes.
11: I thought you were going
10: to
11: say, who's going to lose their job, Hurts or Jackson?
10: but
11: yeah, look it up, people.
10: Today was a big day in the NFL. And you say, well, why? I'm trying to think. Was there a big news today? Did someone sign somewhere? No. Was there a trade? No. Did something happen? No. When I got up this morning, and, you know, first thing I do, I get there, check the world is still there, get ready, you know, topics for the show. We start emailing and stuff. Mm-hmm. And when I saw Lamar Jackson trending, I'm like, okay, what happened? And I look, and basically all the football stuff, Lamar Jackson was trending, Josh Allen, this is all middle of the day. And I'm like, what is going on? ESPN put out a list of their experts, and it was a aggregate list of the top 10 quarterbacks in the NFL. Their list of the top 10 quarterbacks in the NFL. And apparently there's one person that didn't have Lamar Jackson in their top 10.
11: Well, you know.
10: Whatever it was. And when I saw this, my reaction was, oh, okay, this, because I mean, really, you're talking about top 10 lists of quarterbacks. Like, what are we doing? Really? Like, you want to talk top 5 quarterbacks in the NFL? Okay, that's a big deal. But you're talking about, we're arguing about who's in the top 10, where they are in the top 10, who should be in the top 10 that's not in the top 10. So you're basically arguing who should be in the top half of quarterbacks in the NFL. It's all right. It's a stupid top 10 list for this, for is stupid, right? It's just dumb.
11: Well, but it gets tongues wagging. No, gets people upset.
10: Right. But that's the thing, is that it's a stupid list. When you talk about top 10, you're talking about arguing over the third of the league, like who the best third of the league is. Like, what are we doing, right? Like how deep we go for NBA MVP. Oh, he's in the top 10 for NBA MVP. It's top three. We go top three for, this is like really top 10 list of quarterbacks, right? That's just stupid. But what this told me was seeing everybody melting down on this, this was the official, I'm ready for football day. Like everything else has been fun. The summer's been fun. Oh, yeah. We've had the World Cup, right? The baseball season's been entertaining. We're here for Home Run Derby. All-Star Game is on Tuesday. But all this has been great. But now I'm officially ready for football. This is the day. Everything else has been, it's coming. No, I'm good. We had the draft. We had mini camps. We're going, all right, it's great. And now most teams are still on vacation for the next couple of weeks. You know, in a couple of weeks, they'll start coming back. But this is the day, I think, where fans are all, okay, it hit everybody. Okay, all this stuff has been great, but this is I'm ready for football now. Now I'm ready. We still have the World Cup. We still have the semifinal, and that's great. A lot of stuff to go the next few weeks, obviously. But this is that day where I think people got up and said, yeah, you know what? Yeah, now I'm ready for football.
11: It's a
10: now
11: new
10: I
11: week.
10: Miss it, and I'm ready.
11: You got through another weekend, and maybe your kids are taking some summer school classes. Maybe they're off at camps. Whatever the case may be, maybe you stumbled past the newsstand or into a bookstore and started to see all the preview magazines front and center. Maybe you went to the grocery store and they have a couple of those in. Certainly, I've got a couple on order that should be arriving this week. Very excited to get into my summer reading, one of which I need, and it's one of my always go to during the summer, but I need a magnifying glass. My eyes aren't great and the print's really small. So you add that together. But I'll go to the top 10 list, though. I mean, folks get excitable, right? We love lists. We don't do a lot of lists here for obvious purposes. Boring. But it gets people a little bit excited. Maybe you stand for your quarterback, but it is better than that topic that they did have on ESPN. Since you mentioned it was theirs, lower third graphic was whose job is more on the line, Hurts or Jackson?
10: Yeah. The answer is neither, by the way. The answer is
11: neither.
10: Let's
11: go to commercial break. Yeah. I mean, that's basically what you were going to do there. I mean, there's no discussing that. There's no arguing that. That's just stupid. Like, top 10, I can at least say, okay, back to top 10. We might all have differing thoughts of how valuable and how good some of these quarterbacks are. That other thing's just pure.
10: But I'm going to argue from, you're 9 and you should be 6. Like,
11: yes.
10: That's just stupid.
11: I value my 9th ranked guy over your 6th. That's just stupid.
10: But I like the fact that this was the itch. Went, okay, I didn't realize how much I missed it. And now I'm ready for it.
11: And now you want to go start ranking for fantasy purposes.
10: Yeah. I had enough
11: time
10: away.
11: Maybe you got a dynasty draft coming up.
10: I've had a great time. I've been on vacation or I'm going on vacation. I'm ready for football.
11: Maybe you want to make sure you get an order in for a jersey so it hits by opening day. You're not waiting till 2030.
10: Exit Avada Fresca. Exit Swollen Dome. Again, this is the beginning of my Knicks gear rollout. Like I'm wearing.
11: Did they
10: tonight.
11: Forget the sleeves?
10: Knicks in 5. No, I cut the sleeves off.
11: This Why?
10: Because it's made to be a sleeveless. This is just. It spoke to me as a sleeveless T-shirt. It spoke to me that
11: You're
10: way.
11: You gonna hit the pull-up bar?
10: Knicks in 5.
11: Come on, let's go.
10: Now my arms are pretty good. You know how good my triceps look. Come on, man. Coming up next, conspiracy theory surrounding tonight's home run derby on
11: Tin foil
10: Netflix.
11: Hat.
10: Jason and Mike Fox.
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20: 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We got timid, cautious. 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
27: 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Moments like Whitehall's Saquon Barkley being the number two overall pick in the 2018 NFL draft by the New York Giants. 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
29: At the Home Run Derby, Jordan Walker was down to his final ball and only 8 home runs to Kyle Schwarber's 11. He then hit 4 straight home runs on that final ball. This is how it sounded on Netflix for the walk-off. LeBron James, that LeBron James, is inching closer and closer to a decision, according to NBA insider Shams Charania. Shams lists the 5 teams leading the race to sign the superstar as Cleveland, Miami, Golden State, Philadelphia, and Minnesota. Meanwhile, Conor McGregor, although he ended his fight in an injury, He wrote on Instagram that he plans to undergo surgery and will attempt to fight in the octagon one more time. I'm Chris Perfett.
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30: And the nightmare continues.
0: It's crazy.

0: He realizes that. I think I'm going to go to the Jets. I got paid this year. I'm going to do this. I got this kind of money, unless he just doesn't care and I'm going to stink and we're going to tank and the Jets are going to get another quarterback next year. And next year, Dante Moore will have no choice but to be a Jet. You know, I've dodged you for a whole year, went back to school because I couldn't stand it. Now I got to be a Jet anyway. Or maybe it's Arch Manning, but like he is looking at the end of his NFL career. And the more time that goes on with stories like this, like I don't know how long he makes it in camp. Like, but makes to the season, beginning of the season, if he doesn't start out great, when you have all of this already and you have bad stories and bad energy surrounding you, surrounding the team, it's not going to take that long for them to say, yeah, sorry, not working out. We're going to something else. So, I mean, really, if you want to hasten the end of your NFL career, by all means, this is the way to do it, right? This is the way to do it where I'm on my last chance, right? Just think about that. You're on your last chance with an NFL team, and what have been the headlines since you showed up? Well, let's see. We have a bad domestic situation. We have two other times I've been stopped by police for driving infractions. Like, you're not a first-round draft pick where, hey, you got to learn to grow up, and there's going to be people around you. We're going to send you out with an Uber account or whatever it's going to be. It'll be Uber Gold or whatever. But this is a guy staring his last chance in the face, and these are decisions that he is making. Not that this translates to the field where if you're a bad decision maker off the field, you're a bad decision maker on the field. I mean, we know he's a bad decision maker on the field, all the picks he throws. But I mean, just the fact that I don't know that he realizes the stakes he's at. I don't know if he realizes that this is where his NFL career is. Like, I don't know how much longer he makes it in the NFL, whether he's starting or even on a team.
1: Yeah, I look at it. He's in year 13. Now, he was a high second round pick by these same Jets 13 years ago.
2: Yeah.
1: You have a head coach who is desperately clinging to his job. Right? Let's call that what it is, too. You've got that festering in the background. Like, I'm going to be saddled with this. And his decision-making, wins, losses, is going to cost me my job. Mm-hmm. Like, they brought in Frank Reich. He's going to help out with the offense, and that's all fine and good. But this is the bet that the organization made. And Geno's had some moments. Right. That's what they were.
0: Yeah.
1: A couple of games, a couple of small stretches that earned him, what is it? Over $120 million for his NFL career. Good job by him. And maybe he's at the, I don't care. I know it's done one way or another. I mean, I had to re-sign with the Jets.
0: Yeah.
1: Maybe that's it.
0: I still can't believe they brought him back.
1: And that recognition and whatever's going on. And if he's having issues, I hope he's okay. I hope all the people around him, you talked about domestic issue, all of that it gets resolved. But you're looking at a guy who is in, again, he's in year 13. He is long outlived from an NFL perspective any expectations we had. Because when he left the Jets the first time, how long was he going to be around? So the fact that he's still here, all these, he was a 2013 draft pick.
0: I have the
1: green card, the rookie card sitting there that reminds me of, look how fast time goes. And this guy's still in the league.
0: How much longer when you're clinging to your final chance and these are decisions that you make? Because the Jets are tanking for next year. It's like, listen, we can put a guy out here who stinks and is going to help us get Arch Manning or Dante Moore. You know, you've come in potentially to hopefully save one of our jobs because maybe Woody Johnson's going to say, yeah, I know the tank has worked, but I don't want you to be the head coach anymore. I want you to be the GM. Like, I mean, who comes into their last chance in the NFL and this is what you do? Hey, typical Jets, though. This is how the Jets operate with stuff like this.
1: Well,
0: but really.
1: But they thought it would go wrong, but they thought it would just go wrong on the field. Right? Because that's the thing, right? When he re-signed with the Jets, a lot of punchlines, a lot of laughs, and all of that being, hey, Geno's back with the Jets. Ha ha ha. But then you're going to have a bunch of off-field issues. Like, it just, anything that the team could have just said, hey, he's had some success. We want to bring him home and give him a chance for that Jets success that he never had. Like, selling a line of nonsense, of course. But you add all this, like, how do you go full-throated behind this guy if you're Aaron Glenn, if you're the GM, if you're the organization as a whole? It's like he's embarrassing you and cutting through. Because right now we're getting to that dull time, right? So that worst time for GMs and coaches. They don't want any phone calls. They don't want any news. Here's your news.
0: Exit out by the Fresca exit, Swollen Dome, the Jason Smith Show with my best friend, Mike Carr. I mean, if he's still starting for the Jets by week 4, I'll be absolutely surprised.
1: I just want to see Klubnik.
0: I don't know. Oh, you'll definitely see Klubnik.
1: No, I mean early. I just want
0: game one. Oh, you'll see him.
1: One.
0: Oh, you will. You will.
1: Either that or you go and you, I mean, really. You make a swing a deal for one of these guys that's languishing as the backup somewhere else.
0: I mean, one more traffic infraction. How many more did the Jets say?
1: Well, one I don't know. More, nothing maybe? Happened out one of this. More? He didn't even get cited. Hey, just be a little more careful. You got your license. Nope.
0: Time now to find out what's trending in the wide world of sports from Chris Perfed. CP3, what do you got for us?
2: I'm just contemplating the torture chamber of the Jets again.
0: It's not a great place to be.
2: I feel bad for Aaron Glenn. Not a great place to be. As a Lions guy, I've always rooted for him, and just seeing him move over there and just another season where everything just looks like it is just pain. But
0: yeah,
2: good luck. Good luck.
0: Thank you.
2: It does remind us that we are very close to NFL season. It will probably come after the World Cup is pretty much complete. We'll be diving right into that. The excitement of FIFA World Cup is now streaming live on Fox One, the official English streaming platform to catch every unforgettable moment. Fox One brings the action straight to your screen, so never miss a goal. Download Fox One and experience the FIFA World Cup live. Well, we've got, as speaking of that World Cup, this is the eve of the semifinals. Tuesday, we'll see France taking on Spain at 3 p.m. Eastern at Dallas Stadium. England taking on Argentina on Wednesday, 3 p.m. at Atlanta Stadium. Guys, do you think we should just keep calling them Atlanta and Dallas Stadium during the NFL season?
0: Yes, 100%. Yes.
2: Like, I'm not getting paid by AT&T.
1: Yeah, no more sponsors.
0: Make them earn the rights again. Yeah, 100%.
2: When you have to go and put stickers on every seat to take, what was the stadium where they did that at? Was it?
0: It was Lumen Field, right?
2: Was it Lumen Field?
0: Yeah.
2: I thought it might have been Gillette. Either way, like, when you have to go and do that much work, do you realize hey, maybe putting your logo on all those seats wasn't really worth it? Wasn't really worth it when this treble's going to come around. English midfielder Declan Rice was apparently, has come down with an illness. He will be a game time decision for the Three Lions on Wednesday in what will prove to be probably both semifinal games are going to be remarkable, I will hope. Meanwhile, LeBron James, yes, that LeBron James, is, quote, inching closer and closer to a decision, according to NBA insider Shams Charania. Shams listed the five teams leading the race to sign King James as Cleveland, Miami, Golden State, Philadelphia, and Minnesota.
0: Oh, now there's more teams. There's a final three. Now we got five.
1: No, I got that from Kelce. Yeah. I didn't need Shams.
2: So we've got final three. We've got a Mount Rushmore. We've got a top five. That's we need something for a six. Either way, he also made it clear LeBron is not motivated in this search by money. The Home Run Derby, one of the crowns.
0: No one's ever motivated by money when they know they're not getting it. No, money's not my motivation. Well, you're not getting it. That's what I said.
2: Yeah.
0: You're out of the will. I don't want to be in the will, but you're out of the will. Okay.
2: Yeah, just like the one guy from Knives Out. Who was that actor? Oh, I don't know. Anyway, Jordan Walker won the 2026 Home Run Derby. I'm not good at memorizing names like you as far as just
0: Chris Evans, actor. Ransom,
2: Chris,
0: when he was left out of the will.
2: Yeah, he just shows up and he's just kind of, that's LeBron James just sitting there chewing, having fun with the nuts. And he's just like, I'm not in the will, but it doesn't matter. I'm going to watch
0: Frank,
2: you guys.
0: Hey, how about a cold glass of milk? Hey, Blake, not her job.
2: Jordan Walker won the 2026 Home Run Derby, coming from behind to defeat Kyle Schwarber, 12 home runs to 11. After being down 8-3, he hit four home runs on his final ball, walks off to win the Home Run Derby, the first Cardinals player to ever win the Derby. Back to Jason Smith and Mike Harmon.
0: Thank you very much, CP. 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Well, coming up next, what is without a doubt the best story coming out of the Home Run Derby? 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
11: Fox Sports Radio, the Jason Smith Show with my best friend, Mike Harmon. So Jordan Walker is your 2026 T-Mobile Home Run Derby champion. And the best part of tonight was seeing something come full circle that I really enjoyed coming full circle.
17: Okay.
11: Right? Now, this is the... We saw it on Netflix tonight. For the longest time, the Home Run Derby had been on ESPN. And when I saw Chris Berman's name trending, because, you know, I always say, you know, ESPN could always just let him out of ESPN jail and let him do the Home Run Derby. I mean, you know, let him go out and do back, grow it, right?
17: He could probably get a pretty good price for a rental fee.
11: Yeah,
17: you want to rent Chris Berman's contract?
11: Yeah, or just loan him out to Netflix. Let him do it tonight, right? Let him do the Home Run Derby, right? Like Berman, but the thing is, like, to see full circle for Berman tonight was kind of fun because, look, the guy built ESPN.
17: Mm-hmm.
11: He was the most popular star ESPN had for years. Then with the advent of social media, people have seen him do his act for a long time. All the negativity. Oh, I can't believe I watch Berman do the nickname thing again. It's so old. I've seen this, you know, ESPN. Whoa, people saying things on social media. We got to do something about this. And now, you know, Berman basically had been off the air, not doing anything. Now they let him back a little bit and he's doing, a little bit of prime time with Booger McFarland, which has gotten, you know, a lot of attention over the past couple of years, which is great because prime time was the gold standard for football shows for a long time. But like, you know, Berman for the last few years, since, you know, ESPN decided, okay, we're not going to have you on a lot, has been really difficult seeing that, oh yeah, we don't like Berman. Then when I see him trending tonight, I'm like, oh, this is going to be a lot of people just are going to say, oh, so glad he's gone. So glad he's out there. But by and large, the majority of the comments I'm looking through are like, oh man, Netflix really makes me miss Chris Berman. Not like Netflix did a horrible job. We told you it was fine. Everything was good. They got a great outcome. But just, I really like the fact that now it's gone so much for Berman where he's gone from big star and then everybody all of a sudden were sick of him and now they haven't seen him in a long time. So now, oh, I really miss Chris Berman, right? I want that nostalgia back again and to bring Berman back to be doing Home Run Derby. And I kind of like that a bit for him at least because, you know, it's really sad to see someone like an athlete where you see an athlete who's so good for so long and you watch him kind of play at the end of their career and they're not the same person they were. And this is nothing any more than just ESPN deciding, yeah, we're going to put other people on the air. But I kind of like the fact that Berman was, you know, people wanted to see him come back and do the Home Run Derby again. Cause it was his best thing, right? I mean, even, you know, him just midway through when he's describing home runs, he's got no voice left and it's back, go on, back. Like having to announce every single home run, right? Like where now it's just people are talking as the guy's hitting off. There's another home run there for Walker. He's now got 11. He's now got this. Back. Go on, back, go on. Like every single one, he would announce every single home run.
17: I give credit, Matt Vasgersian, it's making the rounds on social media during Ben Rice's round, 7 home runs. He did the tribute to Berman. And then baseball quotes from 8 hours ago, if you want to read this for me.
11: Back. It's a lot of backs, and then Chris Berman.
17: Gone.
11: Yeah. Gone. Back. Now, here's the thing. If I had known, okay, that people were going to miss Berman this much.
17: No, that's right? I mean, it happened slowly.
11: If I had known that, like, I didn't know it until I came in tonight. Netflix is here in L.A.
17: Yeah.
11: I know people at Netflix. I could have walked up and said, hey, I'll do this for free as Berman. You don't even need to pay me. I'll do it for $0 and I'll do it as Berman. And I'll say stuff like, there's Cagley at second to none with another home run, DJ. And Jordan from way downtown, another home run, not walking, but homering
17: okay.
11: again.
17: That wasn't bad. I really thought you'd have a Chuck Norris reference or something.
11: Kyle homering all the way to South Park with that blast, TJ.
17: Forget about killing Kenny.
11: Kyle killed that baseball, TJ. Yeah, like, I could have done that. Like, I'd have done it for
17: you. And if you don't have it, why do we not have a show at Netflix?
11: I know.
17: They hand out development deals. What are you doing?
11: I think I'm earning like 3 seasons right now.
17: Let's go. Come on.
11: I could have done that right there.
17: Let's make this happen.
11: Yeah.
17: Ben, animated versions of
11: ben,
17: us.
11: Don't call me Jim Rice. And instant Rice home run, TJ. It's not a San Francisco treat, but a New York treat with Rice. I mean, like, I could have done anything.
17: That's just off the top of your head.
11: Yeah.
17: Either that or you, while walking the dog, you really went to a deep, dark place and channeling all your inner Bermanisms.
11: With great power comes great responsibility, and Uncle Ben Rice showing you that responsibility and power with that home run, TJ.
17: In theater soon.
11: These are all on the top of my head. I could have done all of this.
17: No, that's pretty good.
11: It would have been fantastic.
17: But it's good to see Berman get that love. Wilson, not just from you.
11: Wilson, I'm sorry. That's not a home run. Wilson, I'm sorry. Another pop out. Not a home run. Wilson. Wilson. Oh, Contreras, mon frere. Not a home run. By Contreras.
17: All right, you've gone off the deep end.
11: I'll never
17: get you back.
11: They didn't even have to pay me. I would have done that. And I know you're saying, well, I wouldn't pay you for that. Well, I think a lot of people would pay for that.
17: I think a lot of folks would have loved to see Berman in the booth, even if he just showed up for one hitter.
11: And again, I would have even gone to the point, no, I'm going to give you my raspy, you know, middle of the home run derby, like week 16 of primetime when I really have no, guys, I got no vibe.
17: But they had Will Ferrell out there hawking.
11: Mm-hmm.
17: Yeah, very good. New show.
11: Yeah.
17: You had Michael Buffer running around, mm-hmm. paid a lot of money for him.
11: Yeah.
17: Cost nothing to have you in.
11: No, I'd have done it for
17: Berman
11: free.
17: Berman would have shown up just to do a hitter for free.
11: Why not? Just one. Just
17: nostalgia.
11: One back.
17: Why
11: just
17: not?
11: One back. That's all you need. Just
17: the
11: one
17: back. The history of the home run derby. Just bring him out.
11: Yeah.
17: He can wave his little hat around. I don't know.
11: Exit out by DeFresca. Exit Swollen Dome. Jason Smith, Mike Harmon. Coming up next, after this weekend, one big time sport might be in a little bit of trouble. Fox gone.
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19: We have several days of triple-digit temperatures and high humidity all across the area.
20: Remember how we were going to get the air conditioner fixed before the next hot spell?
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31: Fireworks in Philadelphia as Jordan Walker comes back down 3 home runs, ends up winning the whole thing over hometown favorite Kyle Schwarber in the home run derby. Final tally 12-11, stunning Philadelphia. In the NBA Summer League, the Utah Jazz guard Trey Alexander in his second year was stretchered off the court in a Summer League game against the Chicago Bulls. Not immediate word from the Jazz on Alexander's injury at this time. LeBron James is inching closer and closer to a decision, according to NBA insider Sham Sharania. He listed the 5 teams in the race to sign James. He also made it clear LeBron is not motivated by money. After his fight was stopped, if the first kick turned into a disaster, Conor McGregor wrote on Instagram he plans to undergo surgery and will attempt to fight one more time. I'm Chris Perfett.
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17: Back. Gone. He's been doing this for 7 gone. Straight minutes. Back, staring back, into
34: back,
17: space.
34: Back, gone.
17: Back, way back, gone. Back, gone. Because you're really trying to channel Berman at every level, from his earliest home run derby calls to his last, and every inning in between, or every batter, I should say, in between, as to how his voice would fluctuate. Look, there's young Berman. full throated.
12: Oh,
17: then there's raspy. I've called 9,084 home runs today.
11: That's my specialty, Berman. It's more Berman, like I said, the third hour of the home run derby, week 16 of the NFL season when it's near the holidays, it's been cold and everybody's sick and he's got no voice.
34: And the Bolts and the Colts today from the Murph. And back.
11: Like that's, you know, that's kind of where the Berman comes from.
34: Then, TJ, the voice gets a lot deeper. And as the season goes on, it's just, I'm more of a week, not a week one, more like a week 16, week 17.
17: Is Berman on Cameo or anything to where we can hire him to do a couple of bits?
34: I just have to say back for a minute. Yes. Okay. Back.
11: I mean, if you went back, TJ, if you went, like, if Kalshi did this, like, sight unseen, and said, okay, took a random home run derby when Berman would do it, and said, okay, what's the over-under for number of times Berman would say back from the beginning of the derby, first home run, first batter, to the end when it's over? Like, what would be the over-under he would set at? Because remember, he would call every single one. Every single one was back. You're right. You're actually doing math to do this?
17: I'd set it at about 370.
11: That's a lot. You're going to have 10 people. You're going to have them hit about 15 home runs each, probably more. So that's 150 home runs. Let's say 170 home runs, but each home run is going to give you at least three backs. Back. Yeah.
17: Yeah. No. Probably closer to 500.
11: Yeah. I would, if you said it, I think you got to put it at 500.
17: I was just thinking about today, right? Cause we had the leaders, had 13 each in the first round. Then we had the low of 7. So just extrapolating from there, cause there's 8 participants. It's fuzzy math.
11: Yeah.
17: Either way, we're getting close to 500 backs.
11: 500. Yeah, 500 backs.
17: I mean, that's more than the Jacksons when baby, you know.
11: Kalshi will not pay out because there were only 6 Berman backs in the home run by Frank Thomas. That was the 12th home run of his round. So we're only paying out 498 backs, not 499. It was only 6 backs. The other one was a cough.
34: Back.
17: That doesn't count because he cleared his throat.
34: Back. Gone.
17: What a night, though. The home run derby, celebration of the Midsummer Classic.
11: What if he was a guy that worked at the beginning of Costco? You could ask him questions. Hey, can you tell me where the toilet paper is? Back. Because the toilet paper is always all the way in the back of the store.
17: No, that's it.
11: They want to get you to go through the store, right?
17: Oh, so you got to go all the way there?
11: Yeah. Yes. He's here just yet where the toilet paper, the paper towels, like the dog food, like all that stuff is all the way. And then back.
17: No, we need you to have the staples at the back. Back.
11: I don't think there's any more staples. You can't work at Staples. You can't work there. Now, Target,
17: no,
11: maybe.
17: No, Staples still exists. It doesn't exist out
11: does
17: here.
11: Does it? I don't know, man.
17: Maybe the store is operating with a phony, with a false front.
11: Like, where are the books and the music? Back. And then when the person, you don't see him anymore, he says, gone. Like when he walks out of the sight, you go up a lane and make a turn, and gone.
17: I think you've
11: he calls everybody,
17: stabbed this in the
11: everybody,
17: back.
11: Everybody walks in, he calls him TJ. Excuse me, sir. Yes, TJ. Okay, not my name. Can you tell me where the
17: he calls everybody TJ, but my name tag says,
11: where are the flushable
17: Bob
11: wipes?
34: Back. Flush them. Gone.
17: See, I mean, there's a store in Huntington Park.
11: Mm-hmm.
17: California. Staples still exists.
11: All right.
17: Not to the same level of ferocity and greatness that they once did.
11: It's like Dennis Duffy in 30 Rock. He was the only pager salesman in New York City. Well, you have to have one.
17: Hey.
11: You got to have one guy, the only pager salesman.
17: That's it. Someone still needs to service all the pagers that doctors and other off-the-books kind of folks are still working with.
11: So this weekend, coming back to MMA and now gone, Conor McGregor.
17: Yeah.
11: The McGregor fight lasted all of half a second.
17: Hey.
11: Sorry.
17: Minute nine.
11: The first time he tried to kick, he went down with an injury. He could not continue. It was a bad leg injury. It looked like he was favoring his leg coming into this event. He didn't say exactly what it was, but surgery for it. He says he's going to come back and fight one more time. I got news for you, man. MMA is in a tough spot right now. They are at a crossroads because this was a sport that had incredible growth over most of the aughts into the teens. It was something that people would go out every Saturday night to find a bar that's got the MMA pay-per-view. I'm going to go watch, right? It was really fun to see that. And they had all the stars, right? Whether it's Randy Couture or Chuck Liddell or it didn't matter, you know, Rampage Jackson, whatever it was, Kimbo Slice. They had all the big stars.
17: Kimbo Slice.
11: Nice. And then Ronda Rousey comes in and suddenly Ronda Rousey takes the mantle. But now MMA, UFC, like it feels like it's a Legends Fight League. Right. The last couple of big ticket events have been stuff where they're kind of they're gags or they're one shots. Right. It's McGregor, which was completely unfulfilling. It was Rousey and Gina Carano, which was completely unfulfilling. After 13 seconds, Gina Carano's defeated and then they're hugging and smiling like, OK, I could have not trained at all for something like this. Right. You go back and there's all the stunt casting now and, Jake Paul and the Octagon and all this stuff. Right. MMA is in a tough spot because they don't have the stars anymore. They were printing stars for the longest time, right? It was a new sport and everybody liked who they were following. And you had the old guard of MMA that would take you into the new guard and all the, John Bones Jones, when he came in, was a big star. And there were so many, but now the last decade, like you're still waiting for Conor McGregor to come back, right? The guy was the biggest name and he hasn't fought in 5 years. And still here you are. It's like MMA is like a Legends League now because they don't have anybody that they can promote. And while MMA fans are always going to be there, we talked about this early in the show. You want you need the casuals to keep coming in. I don't know that they're coming in because what are you coming in for? Again, this is the biggest star made sport there is. Like we talk about the NBA being a star sport. Forget it. That's nothing compared to MMA and UFC and all the different offshoots of it. Like you need the individual stars are the ones that people come to see. And when you don't have them, that stinks. And when you throw out these legacy fights that people watch and leave unfulfilled, I'm not going to go. I go back. I watched the Gina Carano, Ronda Rousey thing because I told you I thought it was going to be great and it wasn't. And I said, well, you're not getting my money or you're not getting my attention either for the Conor McGregor fight. You're not getting it. And I didn't. And I waited and saw the results after and everything else. And I'm going, I'm glad I didn't wait all night to watch that fight. Mm-hmm. I'm glad I didn't stick around for it. They have to be hemorrhaging viewers. And I got a feeling Dana White is concerned because you could hear him after again going, yeah, another minute fight. And, hopefully he was okay. Like, you don't know. Was Conor McGregor hurt coming in? Like, these are big events now that take a minute, right? Like, I mean, and less than that, right? You really stayed for 13 seconds for Ronda Rousey and Gina Carano to go watch that. Like, that was what you wanted to go see. That's fulfilling to you as a sport. It's not. And people don't want to wait through all these cards of people that you don't even know to get to a main event that the intro is going to be longer than the event itself, right? Like, I feel like MMA needs some sort of injection of star power or just a different way to put these events out because the legacy fights aren't big draws. They're unfulfilling and the star power that is just not there. It's kind of like where the PGA Tour for a while, we're going, where do we go without Tiger Woods? Right? Like Tiger Woods is not playing anymore. We forget about him coming. I know people are on the hangover of Tiger Woods, but he's never really going to make it back. It's never going to happen. We got to find a way to get on. And they finally have found it, but it's been a decade. It was a decade of Tiger Woods, right? But at least you had other people. It was just, can we promote Rory McIlroy or Jordan Spieth or Koepka or DeChambeau? Then they leave for LIV Golf and that becomes a whole big thing. And now finally it looks like that the world of golf is as healthy as it's been any time pre-Tiger Woods. But it took a long time for that. But at least you had consistent events and players and you had big events and tent poles that you could throw out there with the four majors. Like MMA, like what are you going to do? Like this is now you're at a real crossroads where you got problems, man. You got problems with the product. You got problems with how people are perceiving it and you got to fix that.
17: Well, the base is always going to be there, as we said, right? Regardless of sport, but then it becomes the getting the casuals in, the name recognition, the thing that cuts through, that leads, right? McGregor, there's a lot there. I mean, some of it's the cash grab. He had that civil trial off a horrible allegation. No criminal didn't stick in criminal, but we know the evidence and you know, the burden of evidence and everything, and burden of proof being different. But all of that to say, you know, controversy of, was he hurt? Did he know that this happened? All this Zapruder film of, here he's going into a training center limping. Here he is in the pre-fight limping. Here's all of these things, trying to take off his shoe when it looks awkward. And then you have what gets to a minute nine officially, far less than that, quite obviously, in terms of calling it. So, yeah, you, as soon as you start getting back into the questions of integrity and conspiracies and whatever, it's a problem. And we see this in all our sports as related to officiating and so many other things that have gone on. I mean, look at some of the big events like the World Cup, like we're watching now, all the subplots to it all. But for the MMA specifically, you talk about all those big personalities. You talk about those guys that have cut through going into WWE, going into movies, right? Gina Carano with a long career, Ronda Rousey making her mark in WWE for a while, and others crossing over into film and all of that. And it's helped propel them. Now they've got a 7-year, $7 billion deal with Paramount Plus. So at least folks that tuned in, if you were a casual waiting for the Conor McGregor fight, well, you were only in for your $8.99 or $9.99 a month for your Paramount Plus.
11: But it's, you know, some events that are big that become the pay-per-view. Some events are just, but it's just, are you going to watch?
17: Yeah, they've got 43 events per year as part of this deal. That's an awful lot of fights.
11: Yeah.
17: But they do have one guy on the card, and he actually fought before McGregor. Do we have our Paddy Pimblett? Because he wasn't even waiting till the body was cold. Waiting for it. Evidently,
11: you're not going to get
17: that,
11: it.
17: I'm never getting
11: gonna
17: it.
11: Get, not going to get it. No, you tried. Didn't work.
17: Yeah, I tried. But the body wasn't even cold. He's watching the footage on the monitor. Yeah. And he goes, hey, your boy's here.
11: Yeah, boy's here.
17: Yeah. I'm ready. Yeah. So he's Paddy the Batty. He gets a guy by submission very quickly in the fight. Proceeding. Let's hear Paddy run up for me, will you?
0: I'll exchange with him and he'd shoot in. What's happened? Oh my God, McGregor's done already. Well, he's finished. The new boy is in town. The main man's here. Know what I mean? I can become the face of the organisation now. But, yeah. Great, what a performance for me. Don't want to blow smoke up my own ass.
11: Yeah, I like what he said, the man's ear, and he sounded like he said man's ear, like from Seinfeld, the bro and the man's ear.
17: Jerry Stiller.
11: Bro and the man's ear, the man's ear.
17: But there you go. He said, hey, I'm ready, and he's a good talker.
11: You just have to find, whatever it is, whatever magic formula you had, you're coming up empty, you know, with
17: yeah,
11: that.
17: You're
11: like,
17: trying to find that next breakthrough. Yeah. Maybe he's the guy. He's had great success. What is he, 24-4 or something like that? It's ridiculous record. A lot of submissions, along the way. So perhaps, you know, you can get a little bit of a run there, but all of it to say, yeah, your point's well taken. But like the WNBA that we talked about last week, I mean, they've already got the bag.
11: Yeah. Yep.
17: Right, the broadcast rights are already there, but how do you best service them?
11: Exit out by the Fresca exit, Swollen Dome. Jason Smith, Mike Harmon, live from the Fox Sports Radio studios. Coming up next, we got new info on LeBron's free agency, plus a big hot take from the NBA today. Oh yeah, it's piping hot, served up fresh for you next. 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
36: When we talk about how much exercise someone should get, current guidelines call for about 150 minutes of moderate intensity exercise or 75 minutes of vigorous intensity exercise every week. New study out of the UK makes a strong case for vigorous exercise if and when you can do it. Now, researchers determined that even little bursts of vigorous exercise can significantly reduce someone's risk of 8 different diseases: dementia, type 2 diabetes, fatty liver disease, chronic respiratory disease, chronic kidney disease, immune-mediated inflammatory diseases, major cardiovascular events, and atrial fibrillation. We're not talking about complicated training programs here. Just work with what you can into your everyday life. If you are breathless and unable to speak in complete sentences, then you've hit the mark. I'm Dr. Sanjay Gupta, helping you live a better life.
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1: You know, it's funny, when I think back to what the typical American dinner looked like when you and I were kids, there's usually some kind of meat featured at the center of the plate. Vegetables are there, but often thought of as a side dish. More and more, though, we are coming to realize that a plant-based diet, with little or no meat even, is going to be a healthier way to eat for just about everyone. New study out of the University of Hawaii Cancer Center found that eating a high-quality plant-rich diet that includes whole grains, vegetables, and fruits may prevent cognitive impairment even when people start that diet in their late 50s and 60s. Yeah, it's important to make sure you're getting enough protein, fats, complex carbohydrates. Just because you cut out or even cut back on meat, though, is not a license to eat whatever you want. Focus on eating whole, real foods. I'm Dr. Sanjay Gupta, helping you live a better life.
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0: moi?
1: Yes, yes, yes, yes. Where is that?
2: I believe it's like, do you want to...
1: I don't know.
3: Something about a threesome, though.
4: Really? Oh, interesting.
1: Wow.
0: No, that's a menage a trois. No,
4: we all know that.
0: Voulez-vous coucher avec moi is like, do you want to go to bed with me or something like that, I think.
1: Yeah. Hey, Perillo, please send me this.
4: All right.
3: Got his name down.
4: I know a couple of French words. I know déjà vu. That's a strip club. All right. Cordon bleu. That's eating, right? Cordon bleu, right?
3: Blue cheese.
4: Blue cheese.
3: It's spelled B-L-E-U.
4: No. My wife's been watching this. She's got me into the show. She loves watching about this chateau thing. They like rehab a chateau. That's her things.
0: You can actually rehab for super rich people.
4: Yeah. You can buy a chateau in France. They're not that expensive. You know why they're not that expensive? You talk about a fixer-upper, weed man. There's like 100 rooms, and it was built in the Middle Ages, and there's a ton of those in France. And so they made a show about it. It's pretty good. Not bad.
1: Wow.
4: All right, let's take a call. Mike is in Tucson. He's a major fan of this show. He works at the Great Barbecue Restaurant there in Tucson. He's always completely hammered when he calls the show. Hello, Mike in Tucson. Welcome.
5: Hey, Mike. Hey, wee man. Big fat. I want to ask you, you're from Florida. Have you ever had picanha? I know picanha is a big time popular meat in Florida.
1: Lasagna?
5: I
1: have lasagna right now, man.
5: No.
4: That's not.
5: We don't have it on this side, but man, nothing changes. One glass of wine turned into 12 Voodoo Rangers, and I'm not going to work tomorrow.
4: A little sick day there. I understand. For those that don't know, what is picanha? It's like a meat type thing.
5: Yeah, it's a popular meat from Brazil. A lot of people in Miami eat it.
4: I don't think, Mike, you understand the type of a diet that Weed Man has. I think he's eating all the candy from Perito. If Perito sent him, if somebody sent you a steak, Weed Man, you wouldn't know how to cook that, right?
1: Well, no.
4: You can't cook. You can't. No, you cannot microwave it. No.
5: Now, man, what's your favorite kind of steak, man?
4: Ribeye. I like ribeye.
5: Ribeye's the best.
4: What about you?
0: Yeah, ribeye's fantastic, but he cooks all the flavor out of it.
4: That's not true, Coop. I put sauce on it. You know,
5: I love ribeye, man. But there's a cut of meat a lot of people don't know about. That's called chuck eye steak. Like the unicorn of meat. But
4: is that true?
5: I wanted to call about the Raiders and Broncos.
4: Well, isn't technically any meat, if you just cook it long enough, will be good, right? You know, the proper way to cook it?
5: No.
3: I think if you cook it less. Not.
4: No, like brisket. Now, brisket's not a great cut of meat, but if you cook it a long time.
0: Oh, yeah, like if you smoke it.
4: Yeah, like a smoker type thing. Yeah.
5: That's what I mean. Brisket is so overrated.
1: What's wrong with microwaving your steak?
5: The best cut is beef ribs. Beef dino ribs are the best, way better than brisket.
4: Yeah.
5: Brisket, it is.
4: All right, Michael. What were you saying? We meant what's wrong with microwaving a steak? Should we begin at A, or where do you want me to begin?
1: What's wrong with it? Why,
0: because it makes it chewy. Well, first of all, you can't cook it in the microwave. But if you're reheating it, it's going to make it all chewy and
4: why
0: gross.
4: Not just get some Double Bubble or Bazooka Joe bubblegum and just chew on that. It'll have more taste and more flavor.
3: Whoa, calm down. You can definitely cook a steak in the microwave.
4: Yeah.
3: It says if you cover it with a damp paper towel to lock in the moisture, you should be okay cooking it on a medium power for a quick 30-second interval, and you just keep flipping it until the steak is cooked all the way through and keep it in that wet towel, okay?
4: Yeah.
1: Cool.
4: Yeah, you do that. Let me know how that goes. Alf, the alien opiner, writes, he says, were you sad to hear of the passing of Randolph Mantooth, who played Johnny Gage on the hit TV show in the 1970s, Emergency? Did you ever watch the show Emergency, Weed Man?
1: I never saw that.
4: It was a good show. I grew up on reruns of Emergency and Chips, and I was going to become a firefighter because of Johnny Gage. Rest in peace. So.
1: Really?
4: Died.
1: How old is he?
4: He's not old anymore. He's dead. I don't know how old he was. I mean, he had to be in his 80s, I would think. Let's see. Let me see. Randolph Mantooth. 80 exactly. Look at that.
1: Wow.
4: Made it to 80.
1: Wow. 80's a good life. 80's a good lifetime.
4: I don't you want to go longer than that, though. How old are you right now, Weed Man? You're getting up there, right?
1: 66.
4: You're 66. All right.
3: He's young.
4: Yeah, you're a young guy. You got a lot of time left to do Ask a Weed Man. All right, let's say hello to Andrew in Bakersfield. Andrew, you're on with Weed Man. It's Ask a Weed Man. No questions from Bozo, the district attorney. What's up with that?
1: What? Bozo the Clowns. I love that.
2: What's up, guys? Hey, Ben, how you been?
4: Where have you been, Andrew? You've been away a couple days.
2: Weed Man, I have a thought. I think maybe Rob Manfred should take the World Series trophy away from the Astros because we're all hating the Astros. Because
1: absolutely, yeah.
4: Good take, Weed Man. Good take.
2: Then he should take away the trophy, and then we should all forgive them because we're missing out on a bunch of good players like Bregman, Altuve, and Ben, and Weedman. Thanks for the time.
4: No. Well, you started out well.
1: I don't want to see Altuve anywhere.
4: He sucks. Bregman sucks. They all blow. They're all terrible. Mike.
1: Cheaters. They all cheated.
4: Jay Scoop says, I love the Ask a Weed Man segment. He should be on Cameo. I wonder how much he would charge. Good question, Jay Scoop. How much would you charge if you did a Cameo, Weed Man?
1: Wow, Cameo would be great. How do I do that?
4: Well, you can't even set up an email, so there's no chance you would get on Cameo. Like, I could set, I do stuff with Cameo. I could give you a code or whatever. I could get you on there, but you wouldn't know how to do it. That's the problem. Like, if you were able to pull it off, I would totally hook you up. I'd get you on there, but you gotta download an app and you gotta have an email and you gotta have a credit card and all this other stuff, so.
1: Okay.
4: Supermarket Steve says, how dare you ask Weed Man if he knows how to cook a steak? You'd burn that steak, disrespect that cow's life. That's incorrect. Butterfly Cut, me and Rob Parker, FU, and Kenny Albert, voice of the National Hockey League, also well done steak guy, Kenny Albert. So, in your face, all right?
6: Get out!
4: You losers. You don't know what you're talking about. This, Al Michaels, well done steak. Puka Nacua, steak, no veggies. Well done. I can go on if you want.
1: Yeah. You know this show, Weed, right down the block from me? It's legal here?
4: Yeah, you know how I know that? You say that every week. That's how I know that. Yes, every week you tell me.
1: I love that.
4: I know you do. I know. All right, I got to go. Thank you, Weed Man. Appreciate it.
1: I love you, man.
4: All right, be well. All right. Same time, same station next week. There he goes. Our friend Billy. I'd give out his email address and his social media, except he's forgotten the password to all of all those things. Yeah, like, Weedman's leaving money on the table. He really is. Like, he's leaving money on the table. Like, there were people that love him that are fans of the show, super fans of the show, that would buy cameos and like, send him emails and probably send him money. But he has no idea how to figure that stuff out. And he has no interest in figuring it out, which is outstanding. It is the Ben Maller Show. God bless him. God bless him. Time now for the Insta Trivia. And this is where we pretend we're kind of somebody else. So way back in the 90s, Blank became the first player ever to hit a grand slam in both games of a doubleheader. He also hit a grand slam single in the National League Championship Series, hit a walk-off grand slam. And the teammates mobbed him before he reached second base. So by rule, it only counted as a single, even though he hit the ball over the fence. The longest grand slam single in baseball history. That is the question. Looking for the blank, the name on that. That's the Insta Trivia, the answer. And Maller to the third degree. We'll get to that, and we will do it next. However, it is the B block. What hour are we looking at here? Let's see.
7: Number two.
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3: 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Yeah.

0: slime fries, which went viral. And I believe, from what I read, these were, I didn't have them. If you were at the game, call up and let us know what they were. But I think they were fries covered in neon green cheese. Neon. I think that's what they were. So I didn't.
1: That sounds awesome, though. I would totally try it just to eat it.
0: Just to say you did it. Did you? You had, and we went to the Red Sox game. Didn't you have the poutine? No, you didn't have it.
1: I did not have the lobster poutine. No, we didn't go to the stand that had that.
0: Why did you not do that?
1: I don't know. We just went to the one that was right outside where we were sitting. We didn't really go on an adventure.
0: Oh, you gotta go on an adventure.
1: Well,
0: we
1: gotta go back. Mike the Leprechaun? Yeah, maybe not.
0: That means we have to go back to Boston to have the poutine. Well, you can have it. I'm not having it. The lobster poutine.
1: I wanna eat it.
0: We gotta go back. You're only there one time. You gotta go back and have it again.
1: Do you remember when Heinz ketchup used to have like purple and blue and green ketchups?
2: Yes.
0: Yeah, I do. Yeah.
1: That's what that reminds me of.
0: Yeah, well, you can dye it anything, right? If you want. You have a food dye.
1: Food coloring's good for you.
0: Yeah. Yeah, why not? Well, it's just great. That's why it's, I think it's all banned. Well, everything's banned in California. All right, let's go to the phones. And we do have Mallow's Mountain Money coming up in a couple minutes. I need a contestant, 877-99 on Fox. Lucky Tony is cashing a golden ticket, so he goes to the top of the line. Hello, Lucky Tony.
3: I've got a golden ticket. I've got a golden ticket.
4: There's a guy, David Vesey. He wears knee pads to the baseball game. Hey, Vesse, I'll tell you one thing. You look like my ding-a-ling-a-ling. Oh, my ding-a-ling.
0: All right, all right.
4: Everybody sing.
0: All right, thank you. There you go.
1: That's a hostess treat, right, Ben?
0: Yes.
1: That's what you said?
0: It's a spin-off of the ding-dong, the ding-a-ling. That's exactly what that meant. I know the artistic ability of Lucky Tony, one of the great creative callers that we have. How lucky are we to have that man?
1: Honestly, the musical talent is wild.
0: I'm impressed. A lot of dudes have moved on from porn because it's all free on the internet now, like on, you know, OnlyFans or whatever, or not OnlyFans, but like, you know, it's just free to, you know, women love to show their beautiful things. Lucky Tony, though, still supports the adult industry. And I love that he's very involved in the old school adult entertainment business. A 2% chance is in Alabama. Hello, 2% chance. Welcome.
5: Let me clear my throat here before I get started.
0: All right. We hit the cough button right there.
1: We got water.
0: Would you like a lozenge? Would you like some garlic? What would you like?
5: I would like redemption. I would like to be sworn into the militia.
1: I don't know. He failed real bad last time.
0: Pretty bad. Last time you did it, it didn't go so well.
1: Twice.
0: If you fail again, it's much like the DMV. You're going to have to wait a couple of months to take the test again. All right. You understand that? How about 1 month? You have to wait at least 1 month if you do not pass. How about that?
5: Okay.
0: You okay? You feel like you're ready to do this here? You're prepared? All right. So if this goes well, you got to play this for your kids. If it doesn't go well, we'll just pretend it didn't happen, okay?
5: Sounds good.
0: All right. Well, this is a big moment here. Are you excited, Lorraine? We're going to swear in another member of the Mallard Militia.
1: I am so ready.
6: Yes, we can.
0: Now, in honor of the late, great Skeeter in Montana, we have a thing he came up with. My man Skeeter used to call up all the time. He's on the other side listening across the pearly gates. He's sitting right next to Jeannie in Medford. And all the boys that have moved on have checked out, that used to listen to the show. They all listen still.
7: Mallard's the best. Then there's the rest.
0: Thank you, Skeeter. I appreciate that. Very kind of you.
5: Hey, before I go, can you just tell me, just read the last sentence of the thing real quick. That's the only thing I get confused on.
0: No. We got to do it from beginning to end. Bylaws of the Mallard Oath. You have to read it from beginning to end. Don't worry about it. Don't stress out about it. You got this. It's in the bag. It's in the bag, 2% chance. Do you understand that?
5: I got it.
0: It's one of the great nicknames, 2% chance. All right, here we go. I state your name.
5: I, 2% chance.
0: Do solemnly swear.
5: Do solemnly swear.
0: That I will support and defend.
5: That I will support and defend.
0: The Ben Mallard Show.
5: The Ben Mallard Show.
0: Against all enemies.
5: Against all enemies.
0: Foreign and domestic.
5: Foreign and domestic.
0: And that I will obey.
5: And that I will obey
0: the orders.
5: The orders
0: to peacefully fight back.
5: To peacefully fight back
0: against hostile attacks.
5: Against hostile attacks
0: from rival sports gas bags and blowhards.
5: from Rival Sports, Gas Bags, and Blowhards.
0: So help me God.
5: So help me God.
0: Congratulations, Super Cent Chance. You are the newest member of the Maller Militia. You have been sworn in. Hallelujah. Hallelujah. Now listen, we are a peaceful organization. We do not want to turn to violence, but if somebody trashes my good name, we do go to cyber warfare. If we have to, we fight back against cyber bullies that dare sully the name. We've been in epic battles with William Shatner and who's that porn star that got upset with me, Coop? What was her name again?
2: The one, Lisa Ann.
0: Lisa Ann, the porn star. We fought with her and many other legends. Indomicon Sue.
1: I'm going to fight with a porn
0: Blake
1: star.
0: Blake Snell. It was not the kind of fight I was hoping to get into with the porn star, but nonetheless, well, congratulations, Chance. This is a life changing moment. Okay. Do you understand?
5: I'm so grateful. Wow. I'm, other than, having children, this is right up there with the best moments of my life.
0: Yeah. Well, as it should be. All right. Well, thank you, Chance. Be well. A great 2% chance. Let's welcome our contestants. We have Tyler in Boston who's going to play Maller's Amount of Money. Hello, Tyler.
6: Going on, Benny?
0: There he is, my man, Tyler. You're going to be one of our guys. Who would you like to partner up with, Tyler?
6: Unfortunately, I am going to go with Coop because I do enjoy trying to be funny.
2: Yes!
0: What? Why are you so happy, Coop? Why would you be?
2: Because I like Tyler.
0: Uh-huh. Okay. All right. I feel like there's other ulterior motives that you might have. Mike in Tucson. Hello, Mikey in Tucson. Barbecue Mikey.
8: Let's go. Hey, Ben, I remember when I got sworn into the Maller Oath. I'll never forget that night. Best night of my life.
0: It's a big moment in men's lives. It really does. It's a, you know, you're laughing. This is a big deal for these people. You understand? This is a game changer.
2: Best night of his life. Well, tonight's going to be the worst night of your life because you're going to get your ass kicked in this
0: hurry
2: game.
0: Hurry up. Give me the category.
2: All right, this is Maller's Mountain of Money. The Sam Neill edition. He passed away on Monday at the age of 78.
1: I loved him.
2: The categories are Just Out of Reach, The Hunt for Red October, Jurassic Park, and The 12. Tyler, which category would you like?
6: Hunt for Red October.
2: Okay. And Mike, what about you?
8: Jurassic Park.
2: All right.
0: Everyone hold on there. We will have Maller's Amount of Money in its entirety. We'll get to that and we will do it next. However, it is the B block. What hour is it right now? Let's find out. Let's
9: Number three.
0: The cup is down to its final matches. 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
21: You know, it's funny, when I think back to what the typical American dinner looked like when you and I were kids, there's usually some kind of meat featured at the center of the plate. Vegetables are there, but often thought of as a side dish. More and more, though, we are coming to realize that a plant-based diet, with little or no meat even, is going to be a healthier way to eat for just about everyone. New study out of the University of Hawaii Cancer Center found that eating a high-quality plant-rich diet that includes whole grains, vegetables, and fruits may prevent cognitive impairment even when people start that diet in their late 50s and 60s. Yeah, it's important to make sure you're getting enough protein, fats, complex carbohydrates. Just because you cut out or even cut back on meat, though, is not a license to eat whatever you want. Focus on eating whole, real foods. I'm Dr. Sanjay Gupta, helping you live a better life.
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0: way that they say that you should be. And the buffalo was like in the middle of like the campground. So they were just
1: the buffalo's in his territory. Well,
0: no, I know that. Yeah. I'm just saying they were just walking along a trail and grandpa's like, oh, look, grandson, let's take a picture.
2: And he's taking pictures. Yeah. Stay away from the wild animals, especially a bison. Anything right. like that, stay away.
1: Well, the guy's 65 years old, and I guess he's responded, so he's good enough. It did look like Looney Tunes, didn't it?
2: I mean, yeah, I think he's going to make it. And he was pretty fast for a guy his size. He was kind of like a bigger guy, and he was obviously older. He can move okay for his size and his age.
1: Yeah. He said he released a statement, or somebody from his family did say, says, thank you, everyone. I'm okay. He said this on Facebook with a thumbs up emoji. The key is the thumbs up emoji. That means everything's good. Because you wouldn't do the thumbs up emoji if things were average. You're doing like an average emoji.
2: No, exactly right. Ben, what happened to Blind Scott? What's going on? I haven't heard.
1: I think he's retired from the show. I think he's moved on. I don't know. I haven't heard from him. I don't know. He's free to call whenever he wants, but
2: you can't. I was listening one day when Brian Noe was on, and he was all over Brian Noe. I mean, he's really out of his mind about that. I mean, Brian Noe seems like a nice guy, but he's not Mala. And he was just going on and on and on. That was the last time I heard him, so I was curious about that.
1: He's probably Scott's probably off the meds or whatever. You know, he's got issues, as you know. You met him, so he's got some stuff going on. We all do. Anyway, all right, thank you, Danny. I got to go. It's great. Danny DeVito. Let's say hello to Mike the Leprechaun. Hello, Mike the Leprechaun.
3: Good morning. I'm in front of my local Dunkin' Donuts, and I don't have issues, Ben. I want to give...
1: No, you definitely have issues. We all have issues.
3: We all have issues. I have good issues. By the way, the grandfather was protecting his grandson. He's a Santa Claus at Christmas, and he survived. Good for him.
1: I'm a Santa Claus at Christmas,
3: regarding,
1: too.
3: Okay. Franz Chalk, let me talk. Don't talk back. You just squawk. By the way, hydration breaks were invented in 2014, and they can't have hydration breaks in the Premier League because it's played from September through April, early May.
1: They're going to have them, so deal with it. It's going to happen.
3: They can have hot chocolate breaks.
1: Okay, they have. Call them whatever you want. Coffee breaks brought to you by Starbucks. Whatever you want to do, I don't care.
3: Yeah,
1: whatever you like call the them, change the name of them. Just call them what I call like them. Here's what I call them. I call them commercial breaks. Is what I call them. That's what I call them, commercial breaks. And I love commercials.
3: Good take on the World Cup, by the way.
1: Thank you. Look at that. You know what? This is a real soccer guy, Lorena. This is an authentic soccer guy from the old country.
3: Okay, I have to do a shout-out to Crazy Joe, my neighbor. He's trying to call in.
1: Why don't you just go over to his house and say hello to him?
3: I'm in front of Dunkin' Donuts right now. But we were talking for
1: What's your order at Dunkin'? What do you go to? What's your go-to?
3: I get a hot coffee and a everything bagel with sausage, egg, and cheese.
1: You don't even
3: and
1: get
3: if I'm hungry, and also the tater tots.
1: And no donut. You go to Dunkin', but don't get the donut.
3: I don't do sweets. You go. Right. Well, you remember right.
1: do
3: everything.
1: We, do we,
3: I don't
1: do
3: do
1: we
3: sweets.
1: Need to, what do you call a Kit Kat?
3: I call a Kit Kat a Kit Kat. What do you call a Kit Kat? A Kit Kat is a Kit Kat. Lorena,
4: you eat sweets then.
1: You eat Kit Kats.
4: So you're saying you eat sweets?
1: Yeah. Is there not sugar? Do you have sugar free Kit Kats? That's like me saying, you know, listen, I really don't eat cheeseburgers, but I love Big Macs. Well, okay. All right.
3: Lorena, come to Boston anytime for slimy fries.
1: Okay. Thank you. Those were in San Francisco. All right. The slime fries were at a Giants game.
4: Yes, you're talking about the poutine.
1: Yeah, well, that's different. And we had authentic, our guy Nico hooked us up there in Vancouver.
4: That was so many good poutines.
1: I got to hit the rest. I got to hit the other big cities in Canada to see if any of the, suppose it came from Montreal, the poutine. That's the legend of the poutine. So I might have to go to Montreal at some point. I was going to go a couple years ago, and then the TV show got canceled, so I couldn't go. I had a whole trip to Montreal planned, and I couldn't go. I go to maybe Toronto. Good poutine in Toronto? I don't know. Let's say hello, eeny, meeny, miny, mo. Let's say hello to Dan. Dan is in Georgia. What's going on, Dan? Welcome. You're representing the entire state of Georgia.
5: Whoop, whoop. Hey, I'm a huge Eagles fan, though. I'm transplanted out of Philly.
1: E-A-G-L-E-S, Eagles. Did I do that right?
5: Because
1: that...
5: if they win the Super Bowl this year with Jalen Hurts, you got to pose on Facebook wearing a banana hammock.
1: Do you really want to see that, Dan? Are you blind?
5: No, but
1: do you want to vomit? Are you looking to vomit, Dan? Are you looking to puke? Do you want a projectile vomit? Is that what you're looking for, Dan?
5: I've been a huge Eagles fan for decades, and we went through some trying times until Andy Reid got there. And
1: well, that's a long time ago, though. The Eagles have been pretty good for 25-30 years now.
5: You keep putting them down. It's like, my goodness.
1: I gotta keep it real, Dan. I gotta keep it real. You know that. I can't. All you, everyone else kissing your ass. I can't do that.
5: Jalen Hurts rules, man. He's gonna have a great year this year.
1: What does he do this great other than the tush push?
5: He's gonna have a great year.
1: What does that mean?
5: He's a team player. What are you talking about?
1: Okay, so you're admitting he's a system quarterback. That's what I said.
5: But they're all system quarterbacks.
1: I don't know about that.
5: You want an elite quarterback that doesn't win anything every year? Is that what you want?
1: Yes, I do. I love those guys. Can't get enough of them.
5: You're so full of
1: bull. Thank you for listening, Dan. I appreciate it, buddy. Have a good day.
5: All right, get out of here.
1: There's Dan. He must get some looks in I don't know where he's in Georgia getting those looks. Real quick, Cowboy John Brad, and then we're going to have coming up Sight the Bite, the great sports radio mystery. Hello, Cowboy John Brad, a Canadian legend. He's been calling talk radio since what? The 60s, Cowboy, is that correct?
6: Yeah, 1965
1: I was 12. Oh, my, over 60 years. Unbelievable.
6: Yeah, well, I'm going to dedicate this phone call to my sister Wendy's memory. Her birthday would have been Sunday, but I lost her to pancreatic cancer March 19, 2000. She was only 45. Also, let's see, happy 80th birthday to Cubby O'Brien, who was on the Mickey Mouse Club back when I was a boy, and Jackie Jensen, a former great ball player in the 1950s, died 44 years ago today of a heart attack. He was 55. His career sort of ended because he wasn't able to fly. And yesterday, Roger McGuinn of the Byrds, a 60s folk rock band, was 83. And the two unrelated Cannons, Joe, who used to play for the Blue Jays, and Scotty, a drag racer, were 73 and 64, respectively. Joe looks like me, and Scotty looks more like you. Anyway, yeah, so the last four for the American League was a disco demolition night on my sister Wendy's birthday in 1979.
1: Man. You know, the guy that was the promotions guy at that radio station in Chicago used to work at Fox Sports Radio. There's a fun fact.
6: Steve Dahl?
1: No, not Steve Dahl was the on-air guy, the promotions guy.
6: Mike Beck, Bill's son?
1: No, there's another guy. But he worked on that, and it doesn't matter.
6: That was strange. The Tigers received the second game of the doubleheader on a forfeit because they had made the play that field unplayable. Well, anyway, hopefully you'll talk to me in a few minutes on Sight to Bite. And have a good morning. Remember, you've got to be a boy to be a cowboy. Well, bye.
1: There he goes. And if you would like to be part of Sight the Bite, 877-99 on Fox. We'll get to Sight the Bite, and we will do it next. However, it's live read season, and I know it's the B block. What hour is it?
4: Number 4.
1: Hey, thank you, Loretta. 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

0: 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So check that out. 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
1: 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You try to tell us who's doing the talking.
0: All right, no bull pucky, as Jay Scoop likes to say. And right to the game we go. Let's play the audio clip. Here we go.
2: Happy to get started.
0: Play it again.
2: Happy to get started.
0: Oh, I think I know who that is.
2: Happy to get started.
0: All right. I mean, it sounds very familiar. I think I might know. All right. Will anyone get this right? I say caller two will get it. Lorena.
3: Caller three.
0: Coop.
4: Caller number five.
5: Two? Right. Did you say two?
0: I think I did.
3: You did.
0: All right. Let's start out with, let's see, Pizza Papa. 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
6: Good morning, Ben. That sounded a lot like Spin Cycle Regina.
0: Well, that's a bogus answer. How dare you? All right, let's go to Chris in Boston. You're my caller, too. Come on, Chris!
7: Hey, Ben, that's former Red Sox pitcher. He's Cliff Sloat.
0: No!
3: Oh, you're out, Ben.
0: Play it again.
2: Happy to get started.
0: Come on.
3: He's just happy to get started.
4: Right. I don't think you know.
0: All right, Cowboy John Brad, caller three. Cowboy 877-99 on Fox. Cowboy John. What's the clue, by the way, Coop?
4: He scored 73 points in a game while at Cedar Ridge High School.
0: Okay, I'm wrong.
2: Happy to get started.
8: Yeah, okay, Ben. Well, Conor McGregor's 38 today, but is that that Rosie Greer who's 94 today?
0: Is he still alive? I met him years ago at the Clipper games.
8: Wow. Yeah, Ben, he's 94 today. And happy birthday. OJ also confessed killing Ron in the call to him when he visited OJ.
0: Yeah, okay, we don't have time for that. Thank you, Cowboy. Caller four, Scott in the Commonwealth. Scott.
9: That's Bill Belichick.
0: Is that Bill? No, it is not. Who is it, Covert?
4: It's Austin Reed.
0: Austin Reed. It does sound like Belichick. It does sound just like...
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29: A thriller in Philadelphia on Monday night for the MLB Home Run Derby. Hometown favorite Kyle Schwarber set the pace at 11 home runs in the final round. But Jordan Walker, on his final swing, hit 4 home runs to come from behind. He wins it 12-11 by the final tally, stunning the Philadelphia crowd. Conor McGregor announced on Instagram on Monday he will have surgery on his right knee and plans to fight again to fulfill the last fight of his present UFC contract. Bulls rookie Caleb Wilson had 19 points in his NBA Summer League debut for the team against the Utah Jazz. The BBC reports that England will make a game-time decision for midfielder Declan Rice whether he'll be fit to start in the semifinal against Argentina. Rice was removed from the quarterfinal against Norway due to an illness that he has been battling since. England remains optimistic that he will start. I'm Chris Perfett.
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31: 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It's two pros and a cup of joe.
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7: We're looking good this morning for the most part. No problems on 22 or 78. No unusual delays on 309 or 222. 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

0: That's got to be an awful feeling. Just awful. Voice gives out, just takes a crap right in the middle of trying to give that epic goal call.
1: You don't think he's used to it?
0: His voice giving out like that?
1: How, how many soccer matches does he do a year? You don't think that happens like more than once?
0: I've never heard him like that, though. Like, he's always pretty solid on his goal calls.
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0: 8-year-old son break stuff down to me, then I probably have my entire first 18 years of life. And it's kind of sad because it's scary. Technology is so, we live in an information boom. Like there was the tech boom for like, you know, internet stuff. We now live in the information boom, and these kids have so much access to information. It's ridiculous, man.
1: You should try talking to your 5-year-old son about why you can't just play whatever music you want in your car. Hey, why can't you play this? That's mom's car, buddy. I got a CD player and we got the radio.
0: Can you imagine that? Your whatever you want to listen to is the sound of your voice, let alone use your hand. Your hand's free. Like, hey, Siri, like, turn on this. Right? And our car, it's like, oh, I got to wait till I get it to a stoplight. Right. You got to put it on, put the CDs on your lap and try to go through. Like, you might have really wanted to listen to a song, couldn't find a CD, had to settle in on this one. Or, oh, that's a good CD. Like, you were measured and weighed and judged clout factor wise by how dope your CD holder was. Like, what CDs are in, like, do you got 3 or 4 CDs?
1: I still got a case.
0: Big binder of
1: my truck. I still got a case.
0: Bro, some people used to organize them like, this is my rap section. This is my country section. This is my jazz section. Like, cats would have them joints. You remember the dudes that was so anal about what they do? They put like the CD, they take the CD cover out of the CD, put it into the carrying case. And put the CD behind it.
1: That's a bit much.
0: It's a bit much. But you see, you'd be like, man, that's so smart. It's like, it's very simple. And now that's Netflix. Like the cover is on Netflix. I had a Kaleidoscape. Did you ever have a kaleidoscope cue? You know,
2: yeah, back in the day,
0: right?
2: Yeah.
0: The joint where you burn the CD onto it, and it's the software that now you can go on there. It was like Netflix before Netflix. It's like you could go on.
2: I didn't have that. I thought you were talking about literally like a kaleidoscope.
0: The joint you look through with your eyes.
2: You look through it.
0: No. Great. This was technology. Yeah. This was a joint. It's like in my house, I had.
2: Oh, no, we were from a very blue collar family. Yeah.
0: Me too. I didn't grow up with it. I had money when I did this.
2: Oh, gosh. Okay.
0: Yeah. And so you have like on demand in your house, on your TVs, anywhere in the house because of this technology that like you go to the Kaleidoscape.
1: Is that legal?
0: Well, they weren't out. I got a lot. True.
2: Oh, you were pirating it. I see what you're doing.
0: I wasn't.
2: Yeah. Okay.
0: I didn't pirate it. You buy the CD.
2: The statute of limitations is over anyway.
0: You buy the CD. You buy.
2: I don't think you can legally burn it though.
0: You upload it. This is before
2: burn it. Same thing.
0: Burning is different. Like that's like bootleg and all that. I bought it.
2: Wait, you're just saying a different word for it. You said uploading.
0: Well, I mean, it is a different word. Pirating is like when you burn. I guess you're right. You could burn your playlist and put it. Like I used to have to.
2: That's what people used to do. They used to burn CDs. That's what it's called.
0: When Apple Music came out, you used to have to burn a CD on your CD on your CD ROM to be able to listen to it in your car.
1: So you're like Napster,
2: right?
0: You know what I mean? I was just saying, it was legal. Like it was legal, but most of the stuff that I used to get
2: I never knew you were in that sort of game like that.
0: It was from overseas. Yeah. Like, you could,
1: when you see watch.
2: That's how you know it was illegal.
0: Like, yeah. You could see, like, some of the keyboards on some of the computers
1: why is the guide in Japanese?
0: Hey, I had Macs. I had Macs before they came to America. I used to get all my stuff from overseas. The G-Wagon.
2: So you bootlegged all your stuff. I
0: could honestly say that Americans were bootlegging. Like, I was just ahead.
2: Well, yeah, you're an American. You were bootlegging.
0: I was driving around in a G500 in 2001. When did they come to America? They weren't there. They weren't here in 2001.
2: Sometime after Eddie Murphy came.
0: You're stupid. I was living like the king of Zamunda, I tell you that.
1: Yeah, Netflix, you know, they're looking, I saw they wanted to, they were talking about potentially buying Peacock or adding Peacock. And then
0: that's what's going to happen. They're going to eat each other up. And that's why I said that time is going to come.
3: And a lot of it is,
0: but you're going to know exactly where to go because they're not competing against each other.
3: And they're feeling left out. And the Wall Street Journal was talking about this, that they're feeling, and one of the thoughts is they're seeing the popularity of the World Cup. So they've already put in their interest in the World Cup coming up in, I think, like 2032, 2036, whatever the years are. And they're just, they've realized, man, we got to get some live programming going. Because there's only so many murder documentaries and, hey, found a body in the car.
0: No, there's not.
3: Did it
0: to, no, there's not.
2: What's wild to me is they built their model on exclusive content you can only find there, right? Like they come up with their own shows that they can only find there. And I think they've realized by now, like, that's not cheap either. It's not easy to pay for the writers to come up with good content, the actors to be a part of it, the directors, the producers, everything that's involved. And maybe they're just pushing to a world where everything's AI and they don't have to do as much, but that's not cheap either to produce it. So there's this world where like, they're like, no, this is what we want to live in. They're like, well, wait a second. If we just, you know, put up some cameras, have some live events, I mean, it's expensive to pay for, but then, you know, it's not quite as expensive to produce. Maybe that would make more sense because that gets a lot of viewership too. It's like, yeah, dude, this has all happened forever. Like this whole, you know, cord cutting and TV to streaming. It's the same story playing itself over again. It's like cable. Like if anyone knew the origins of the cable business, it's exactly how it's moving right now through into streaming. It's just a different technology and how we're distributing the content. Like that's all it is. But what's interesting about it is I just don't think you can dip your toe in. And that's what Netflix is doing. That's what they're attempting to do. So to LeVar's point, like, will they buy Peacock? Yeah, maybe. I mean, maybe they'll be done at that, but there will be consolidation in the market. Like, there's usually only a big three, right, that end up ultimately surviving. Mm-hmm. Like, you'll have some other small pop-ups, but they get absorbed, they get bought, et cetera. So I'm curious to see at what point do they say, oh, we can't really just dip our toe in like we have been. We have to jump all in, and then they become a major player. And at that point, you might say you don't want to buy a television network, but you're going to have to because one of your competitors is going to see this before you do if you're Netflix and they're going to do it. So I don't know who that is. I don't know if it's Amazon Prime. I don't know if it's, you know, Google or who, it could be Apple TV, but one of them is going to actually buy a network and then it goes from there. And then everyone's like, oh crap, maybe we have to do that too.
3: Yeah. I wonder what the big three would be. Netflix, Amazon Prime, YouTube TV,
2: which is Google owned.
3: Apple TV. It's like we were talking last week, and I know we got to get to break, but we were talking last week. Netflix used to be the only show in town, for lack of a better term, it seemed like. And now, man, Amazon Prime's got great stuff.
0: Amazon Prime, bro, I think they done passed them. Disney Plus ain't a game either, man. This is some good programming out there.
3: Yeah. 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Speaking of the World Cup later on today, we have Kylian Mbappe and France taking on Spain with the winner heading to the World Cup final. And up next here on Two Pros and a Cup of Joe, it is another edition of In Case You Missed It here on FSR.
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0: Two Pros and a Cup of Joe, Fox Sports Radio. LeVar Arrington, Brady Quinn, Jonas Knox with you here. Coming up top of next hour, a little over 10 minutes from now, somebody's got some thoughts on a big-time decision coming up in the world of sports. That'll be yours here on FSR. 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
0: So Conor McGregor wrote on social media yesterday, surgery, prehab, return to martial arts practice, go again, final fight of the contract, praise God. So he's trying to make a comeback. But unfortunately, there are those out there that are taking shots at Conor McGregor, one of which would be Machine Gun Kelly, who had an altercation with McGregor a few years ago on a red carpet event, and took to social media to say this.
2: I did a post yesterday, and I should probably apologize for
3: absolutely nothing, homie. This dude, that's how beef works. We don't like each other. Everyone's saying, oh, you commented on his age, he's only 1 year older than you, about his knees. Hey, guess what? We don't age the same. My knees are awesome. Oh, you wouldn't say it to his face? I already did. That's why a picture exists of this little leprechaun punching up and missing me and me not flinching. Where the f*** is the rest of the footage where we toss this little guy like a piece of dirty drawers across the red carpet? That's why all the footage starts with him far away. Buddy, you look like a drunk, ugly extra in a Sherlock Holmes movie. What in the 1934 am I looking at? Fix your face. What in the f*** Liddell happened to the landing strip on your head? Worst 10 seconds I've ever seen. Thank you for the walkout being longer than the fight.
4: Dang.
0: Ether.
4: What? Oh,
0: shade grenade.
5: Kelly have beef with Conor McGregor.
0: Yeah. Conor tried to beat him up on a red carpet.
5: Card for this summer. Wow.
0: He tried to, yeah.
4: He wouldn't beat him up with that knee. I ain't going to lie to you. So, I mean, Machine Gun Kelly has his moment right now. And what surgery is it? Why not say I'm getting an ACL surgery or MCL?
5: I'm guessing because he said prehab. That's one of the only knee injuries you have where you actually have to rehab before you get the surgery itself.
4: So it's an ACL.
5: Yeah.
4: Which he has torn it before. We are
0: Hey, it's Jonas Knox. 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
16: 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What does that mean? Thanks for asking. Minus 190 implies a 65% chance that it is all over. Done. See you later. And Tyreek Hill, the rest of his career, he'll get squadouche. That's all. Now, here's why. I'll tell you why. Because the Cheetah's entire mythology, the myth, the legend of the Cheetah is run, Cheetah, run. 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He's outrun physics is what he's been able to do, the legend. 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
21: With six home runs on his final six swings, Jordan Walker came back to defeat Kyle Schwarber to win the 2026 Home Run Derby 12-11 in the final round in Philadelphia. Walker is the first Cardinals player to ever win the Home Run Derby. WNBA action on Monday night. Olivia Miles, rookie for the Minnesota Lynx, became the fastest player in the WNBA to reach 400 points, 100 rebounds, and 100 assists as she combined her 33 points with 37 from Kayla McBride to power the Lynx past the Phoenix Mercury 104-100. Angel Reese posted 23 points and 13 rebounds to help the Dream defeat the LA Sparks 101-92. Chicago Bulls rookie Caleb Wilson had 19 points in his NBA Summer League debut. The Green Bay Packers signed linebacker Isaiah McDuffie to a contract extension. I'm Chris Perfett.
22: You know what time it is?
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0: way. No way. Don't do it. I said the race
1: is not for the ship. LeVar Arrington, Brady Quinn, Jonas Knox with the air.
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1: 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And a reminder, train to push past the pain, not athletes, just people trafficked every day right here in the United States, sometimes by someone they trusted during the World Cup. 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Speaking of the World Cup, later on today, we have Kylian Mbappe in France taking on Spain with the winner heading to the World Cup final. All right, so we're all sitting here trying to wait for the decision for LeBron James. I feel like we've been down this road many times before, but there's a lot of conversation out there. Most notably, LeBron's camp is out there and Rich Paul's out there talking about
2: what they're supposed to do
1: on a whiteboard, all the teams that have reached out and that are interested and all the stuff that comes along, with LeBron and what makes the most sense for him. Unfortunately, maybe that's not the actual story, that is truthful when it comes to LeBron and his next move via free agency in his career. Byron Scott was on his podcast and discussed maybe some of the issues that come with bringing in LeBron James and where things really stand when it comes to him making his decision.
4: 10 years ago, yes, every team was calling.
5: Yeah.
4: To get LeBron James on their team.
5: Yeah.
4: That was 10 years ago. Now, Rich Paul and company, they making all the calls to see who's interested in having LeBron on their team. Again, guys, we got to understand that the guy's 41 years old.
5: Yep.
4: Been in the league 21, 22, 23 years.
5: Incredible career.
4: You know what I'm saying? Unbelievable career. Still playing at a high level.
5: Yes, sir.
4: Nobody's saying that he can't play, another year or two in this league. But as far as teams that are looking at him right now, the teams are also saying, all right, we're going to take him for 1 year, maybe two. And do we want to take all the other that goes along with it?
5: What's the other?
4: All the other antics, the people that's working with, Rich Paul and all those guys and all the other stuff that goes along with it.
5: Bronny James?
4: Bronny James. You have to get Bronny James out of his Laker deal. So there's a lot of layers to it when you're talking about bringing LeBron along. We all know this for a fact. He ain't gonna go to another team and say, well, I'll come off the bench. I'll be a role player, come off the bench. He can still probably be your third best player or your second best player on the team. You can be successful. But the teams that we're talking about that really are looking at LeBron right now, what Rich Paul said, that are looking at LeBron right now, are teams that maybe can get to the next level. And that next level ain't a championship team or winning a championship. That's just my opinion.
1: Byron Scott talking about LeBron and his next move.
6: Which you guys would know, Byron Scott was pretty in with the Lakers organization. Is that accurate?
1: Yeah.
2: He was a coach.
1: Yeah, he's got a lot of connections.
2: Yeah, he's still connected. Yeah. Dudes is the mayors out here. They run so, LA.
6: The reason why I bring that up is as I did some more digging into this, because I was kind of curious. I was like, oh, that's an interesting take.
2: I feel like it was kind of like what I heard LeVar say.
6: No, it would be the opposite based on what he just said. But I digress. I kind of dug into more of why he would say this, kind of the backstory and all that. And some believe that maybe this is an effort for someone out there to kind of stand up almost in a way for the Lakers organization, just being like, hey, we were done. We were done with that whole experiment, whatever that was. They decided to move on in a different direction. That seemed rather obvious with some of their moves this offseason. But it was almost like, hey, there's another voice that's going to portray like a logical understanding of where they're at and what this is. And that, it's not what this whole free agency fiasco was back in the day for LeBron. It's different this time around. And I think we all understand that, but the way he's portraying it, the way he kind of laid it out, it's probably pretty accurate that if you are an organization that's looking at bringing him in, there is, that's probably the only negative thing that surrounds him, is all the other stuff around him, not necessarily the talent, the player, the person himself. It's all the other crap, right? Like, that's the only downside I would say of bringing him on, is you have to deal with a group that's going to try to manipulate or control the roster, the situation, the media, the narrative, like everything else that goes on with it, because this very well could be his last year. So as much as you feel like, hey, maybe he's trying to go win a championship, there's also motivation to start that next part of his life and document this and make sure it's portrayed out there in the manner in which he wants it to be. So, you know, even though those things couldn't be aligned, there's also the idea that, like, it could be a distraction. Like, no different than we talk about Hard Knocks and the curse that goes along with every NFL team that gets Hard Knocks and no one wants to have it. They don't want to have the distraction. In essence, that would kind of be what you're allowing to come into your organization. And so outside of maybe a handful of places, like I personally look at it and say Miami and Cleveland make the most sense. And maybe it's because we've seen him go there before and he's won there before. So that makes you think that they understand what comes with it. And maybe they feel like they can control it more. But even with each one of those teams, like, you have to look at it and say, like, all right, you're both going through the East, probably the easier path to get to the NBA finals, if that is the path he wants to go. And it really just comes down to what they have on the roster with them. I think Miami would be the team that, with Giannis, we're looking at it saying, like, that'd be pretty tough to turn down. Giannis, Bam, that whole situation. You know, Donovan Mitchell is a piece, and maybe it's LeBron James and James Harden, but I don't know. I look at those two as the most likely destinations, right? I think history does tend to repeat itself, does play a big factor here. I guess the question would be, like, can you go back to Cleveland for a third time?
7: I guess it's all about interpretations, because I felt like he went straight down the lane I was driving on. And if you break it down just from listening to what he's saying at his bare minimum, I go back to what Paul said. LeBron isn't looking for rings. He's not chasing rings. Well, what is he chasing? What is he coming back for? Like, that was my first line of thought. You're not coming back because, oh, I just love to play basketball. I'm going to play another. You're not. You're chasing rings. You are. It's okay to admit that. You know that Kobe and Jordan have more rings than you. You're trying to get another ring or two before you go. It just is what it is. And it's okay to admit that. Then that leads me to what Byron Scott says. It's like, okay, if you're wondering and worried about or concerned about what comes with LeBron James, then you got to take into consideration, where is this team at? Is this a team that's a championship caliber team, or is it a team that's right on the cusp of potentially becoming one, or is it a build out team? No matter which one it is, LeBron James is not the franchise guy, the marquee guy that is going to be on any of these teams. Because if you're at the bottom and you're rebuilding, you're rebuilding. So what need do you have for LeBron James if you're rebuilding? If you're on the cusp of doing it, that one probably is the most logical of them all, because LeBron can have somewhat of what he wants out of it, to be kind of reverenced and respected and looked at as a marquee guy, one of the big three, as Byron Scott mentioned. And that could be the difference in them going a little bit further. If it's a team that is already established, that is right on their way to winning one, or has already won one, he has to come in as a role player. Period. Point blank. Case closed. And does he want to take on a role player's role? And I don't think that I whether he does or not, because I don't want to speak for him, but whether he does or not, this still has to be based off of what his track record is and what people have had to deal with wherever he's gone with his team and whatever it is that they do. And you bring up Bronny James and all that. You're still going to have to deal with LeBron James being arguably one of the greatest He's one of the greatest basketball players of all time. And you're going to have to deal with what comes with that. He understands his brand. He understands the dynamic. And they just showed him dancing at the Jay-Z concert, people getting all tight about it. Why is he all in front of everybody flashing fake guns while he raps and all this? Like, people are enamored.
1: Really?
7: You didn't see that?
1: I mean,
6: I don't think people get upset that he's doing that if he's like 30 or 24 or 20. Like, I think at 41, turning 42 this year, like, people are like, all right, aren't you a little old for this?
7: I mean, I just don't think people should have to dictate, but he's living his life is what I'm saying. The point is that everyone, for right or for wrong, for 41 or 30, whatever it is, LeBron is going, the point is he's going to be who he's going to be. He's going to be at the Jay-Z concert saying all of Jay-Z's lyrics while he's being animated about doing it. These are the concerns. He's going to be who he's going to be. Who can stand up to that? Pat Riley. So that makes sense. Who can stand up to that? What's the owner? Who's the Rocket Mortgage guy? Who's the
6: Dan Gilbert.
7: Dan Gilbert. It's got to be somewhere where there's a prior relationship. I don't see it working, him going somewhere where he doesn't have a prior relationship.
1: I thought the part, because Byron Scott said a lot there, but I thought what was most notable is him pointing out that they're calling teams aren't calling them. And I totally buy that. And this has been discussed out here for a little while now. We talk about it with Petros, where the Lakers just got tired of it, man. They got, it was always something, there was always something more that he needed. And so when that article came out, the ESPN article that detailed him getting upset because, they gave a game ball to JJ Redick in front of his sons when LeBron had set some scoring record and he walked out with ice packs on his knees. One of the stories inside the article was LeBron was insulted because members of the Lakers organization would sit up in the stands and they would do the blind resume game and they would basically say, all right, based on his numbers and his age, what do you think he's worth? Take away the name, take away all of that. What do you think he's worth? Because they're looking at it from a basketball decision as opposed to a branding decision. And LeBron was insulted by that. And the Lakers kind of spoke somewhat openly about the fact that, look, man, we drafted your son. Like, it's not like we haven't done enough here to try and appease you and try and make things okay.
7: Who else is drafting Bronny James?
1: It's like, he's looking around going, well, how could you do that to me? A blind resume game, and then you're going to give this guy a game ball? It's like, dude, we drafted your son. Like, what else do you need? And I think Byron Scott's point is right, to where teams are like, man, that's a lot to try and take on for what?
7: What's your squeeze?
1: A year or two? Like, you're going to take on all that for a year or two? I just don't think there's that many viable options. Rich Paul can do whatever whiteboard session he wants. The fact of the matter is this. It's Miami. It's Cleveland. Maybe Golden State. And maybe Philly. Everything else is just garbage. Like, I don't buy any of it. And so I just don't think that there's as many viable options for him as he thinks there is, or as they think there is.
7: Or it's just being put out there. I mean, that's Rich Paul's job, is to put it out there.
1: And I think that's why Byron Scott came out with
7: I think he's doing an excellent job of creating the conversation. And sometimes creating the conversation can actually create the conversation. And that's what Rich Paul and LeBron James and his team and Maverick and all of them have done his entire career. They've been masterful at it. Why stop now? One last shot at it. This is it. There will not be another conversation about where is LeBron James going of any true relevance. This is it. So why not do it? That doesn't make it what it is, though. That doesn't mean that all these teams are, he's going to have to accept the fact. Here's what the balance has to be. He has to be a role player and be okay with being a role player, but how do you make him a role player in the organization that he's going to go to? If you can find the balance of those two, you got a chance. If you can't, it's going to be a disaster.
1: He's not coming off the bench. Wherever he's going, I'm just
7: telling you logically, if I want another ring, and I want to be, and I want to be what, and listen, I know it sounds ridiculous. He has to be a role player on a team that's good enough to win it.
6: How are you defining role player? Because you keep saying off the bench like he's a sixth man. He's going to be the second or third best player, which is in your starting five.
7: On OKC or San Antonio?
6: He's not going to either. And even if he was, yes, on San Antonio, on OKC.
7: No way.
6: It depends, but he's like, either way, they're going to play him. Like, they wouldn't start him.
7: I get it. That doesn't mean that's the most lot. And
6: who's better than him outside of SGA, obviously, who's been an MVP on OKC?
7: It doesn't have to be who's better than him. It's at their position. Their whole team is at that point.
6: You make adjustments for a guy who's one of the greatest of all time. Like, that's how it works.
7: And that's why you don't bring him. And that's exactly why you don't bring him. So there you go.
6: I'll say what's interesting about this is it reflects kind of similar to like the Tom Brady, you know, leaving New England, where I think we all thought, I mean, if you recall, remember when Peyton Manning left the Colts? There was like a huge sweepstakes for him. There were a lot of teams who were interested. The concern obviously was medical, but like I remember being in, you know, different cities and like seeing like signs, like Kansas City, they had signs up trying to entice Peyton Manning.
1: The Titans thought they had him. The Titans thought they did, right?
6: The Tennessee connections. I mean, there was a lot of teams. When you go back to Tom Brady at the end of his career with New England, it was like a handful of teams. And Tampa ended up being the best fit, the one that he probably was able to have the most control over how he was going to, you know, do things or run things offensively. And, obviously it ended up, you know, him going on winning a Super Bowl. But, you know, you look at that decision and at that point in time, he kind of got the social media going, right? He became a little more front facing out there from some of those platforms and especially in Tampa. You know, it seemed like he was an entirely different guy from that. So I do think there's some similarities between the two guys who are considered GOATs, two guys who, you know, at the end of their career are trying to make this sort of decision. And it's interesting to see, like, you know, where he chooses. I mean, in Tom Brady's case, he was with one team forever. So very different because of what he had built up. However, it seemed like he was in search of trying to like prove that, hey, I'm the guy. You know, I don't need to be under the umbrella of Bill Belichick to win a Super Bowl.
7: That's a major difference. And he was able to do that. But that's a major difference. That's not where LeBron James is.
6: No, but he's trying to win a championship. And I think even though he's not trying to prove the whole thing with Bill Belichick and all that, I think he's still trying to prove to a lot of people he can still do it. I think he's trying to still prove to a lot of people that we've never seen someone at his age play as well as he has, not only in the regular season, but also in the postseason. And if he's able to win a championship at 41 years old and playing somewhat of a significant role, that's another feather in his cap as compared 100%, to Jordan or 100%. Whoever else. So there is that's still, I think, something to prove. And there is still, to me, similarities between like these GOAT conversations that you're having. But again, going back to Tom, like it wasn't every team calling him. It wasn't that sort of fanfare with it. Like it was almost like he was trying to figure out like what's the best fit. And I keep going back to it's between Cleveland and Miami.
7: Both are trying to win a ring. Like you said, whether Paul wants to admit it or not, he's trying to get to them two rings that where it can say, like, you cannot use the ring debate against me. That's the only reason why you would want to do it. The difference here is Tom Brady is doing it and you know it's because I don't want to be lumped into the idea that I was only who I was because of this coach. We've established that.
6: We don't need to point out the differences because it's two completely different sports and everything else.
7: That's not
6: the point of the conversation. The point of the conversation is at the end of their career, when you're at that GOAT status, there are those few things that you're looking for to kind of make it right. And if you're trying to figure out like where LeBron's going to go to next, I think it's only two spots. And I don't know how much they're trying to convince Cleveland or Miami. I can tell you from this side.
7: Like, I know
6: there's people on Miami's side that they're definitely entertaining it. They're definitely looking at how that would work, bring him in and everything else because of the team dynamics of all of it. But it's real. I mean, there's a lot of people kind of backing that and trying to bring that back in there. So Miami's, you know, whether they're being outward about it or not, they're definitely taking a good hard look at this. And I think Cleveland, it's interesting because I don't know. Like, here's a tough spot that I feel like every team is in. We talked about this last week. If you are a team, like James Harden, for example, he can't be the guy who signs in Cleveland before LeBron James. And all of a sudden they say, well, there's not enough cap space or we can't make this work now because we signed James Harden. He doesn't want to be that guy. And Cleveland doesn't want to move on necessarily without seeing what LeBron's decision is. So some of these teams are in a tough spot because like, and he's holding everything up because they don't want to be like that team or someone doesn't want to be that guy. And that's a real thing that's happening right now.
1: Yeah. And the reporting in Cleveland has been phenomenal as well, too. So a lot of people on the inside there.
7: He's not the missing link to win a championship.
6: Well, Miami is the, you know, there's some other tactics they're using to recruit him. So I've noticed that.
7: I'm not even going to ask.
1: You know, listen, I mean,
7: I was going to try to make one more quick point, but I'm not even going to ask. We could stop there.
1: Yeah, it's, listen, you know, I mean, some people go about recruiting differently than others, you know?
7: Well, and some people go about their whips and their rads differently too, you know what I mean? And well, when you're talking about, Nissan Frontiers, yeah, well, I respect a pickup that's built to do the job without making a fuss. That's the Nissan Frontier, built for work weeks, ready to load up for tailgates on the weekends. 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
1: It is Two Pros and a Cup of Joe here on Fox Sports Radio. LeVar Arrington, Brady Quinn, Jonas Knox with you. Coming up next, though, we are going to tell you about how it all starts to make sense. Now it makes sense based on what we saw last year in the NFL. 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
1: 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Now, why would you care about them leaving a roster spot open? Why does that matter? I'll tell you why it matters. Here's why. If LeBron wants to go back home, they plan to trade with the Lakers, give up some second round picks or some other garbage, and get Bronny James. The plot thickens. Yep, father-son duo can stay together. This idea, the blueprint is apparently out there, is pathetic pandering. It is a desperate thirst trap for LeBron. The Cavs are actually, if you believe this, are willing to flush away a roster spot. They are willing to, it's like a make-a-wish thing, which the Lakers did. All right, the Lakers did the same thing.
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21: We're visiting currently with Kylie Henritzi. Her mom is here. They was the head coach of the Northampton Concrete Kids. Talk about next year a little bit for you guys. You're back. Talk about the 2027 Northampton Concrete Kids and how good you think you can be.
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It is two pros and a cup of Joe here on Fox Sports Radio. Put up, man. By the way, the excitement of the FIFA World Cup is now streaming live on Fox One, the official English streaming platform to catch every unforgettable moment. 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Speaking of the World Cup, later on today, we have Kylian Mbappe in France taking on Spain, with the winner heading to the World Cup final. And speaking of what to watch later on, we're going to tell you what we've been watching. Coming up, this is a Tuesday tradition here. A little over 15 minutes from now on FSR. So we do have, I guess, an explanation as to what's going on and what was going on last year when it comes to Baker Mayfield and some of the issues that may have popped up. We know that he was dealing with what's going on and what was going on last year when it comes to Baker Mayfield and some of the issues that may have popped up. We know that he was dealing with some sort of an injury. We remember the Rams game. There was an issue there, I believe.

0: it affected his play, which sounds eerily similar to what was going on with him in Cleveland, which ultimately led to them not coming to terms on a deal. There were conversations going on about trying, I think it was around $30 million a year was the number that was out there, you know, for in Cleveland back then, ended up bouncing around, finds his way to Tampa, and now finds himself looking for a longer term deal. Cause he, I think he's just got 1 year left on his current contract, if I'm not mistaken. So,
1: correct.
0: Yeah. So now we get to see how this whole thing plays out with Baker and the
1: Bucks. Yeah. I mean, history tends has a tendency to repeat itself. And this was the issue in Cleveland. You know, he had that great year. They win a playoff game. It feels like they're building momentum. Then the following year plays through some injuries, doesn't play quite as well. And unfortunately, they don't have as good of a year and get into a contract dispute that, really, I mean, at the end of the day, I think if Cleveland could do it all over again, he would probably still be the quarterback there, but maybe I'm wrong. You know, maybe there were bridges that were burnt. And that's why Cleveland went so hard in a different direction to be able to move on from Baker Mayfield and then trade for Deshaun Watson and do everything that they did. That being said, what becomes difficult here is Baker Mayfield's not that old, but he's also not that young. And I think they've seen enough of him now, too, where they've got an idea of what he can bring them. But the roster out around him, too, isn't the same. Mike Evans no longer there. It has been such a big piece of the Tampa Bay passing game and that organization. And so it's almost like you're kind of watching slowly, this team rebuild or restructure how they're going to do this. And I think maybe they're wondering too, if they, you know, can't get Baker Mayfield for a more economical value because they may feel like he's at a ceiling. But this also brings to light another issue that a lot of players deal with in the NFL. And that is, and especially when you're in a leadership position, there's an element of toughness to play through injuries, to be there for your guys, to be able to say, hey, like, I'm going to be there on Sundays. I may be banged up during the week, but I'm going to be there, you know, with you on Sundays. And the hard part is it's for the best interest, oftentimes for the team, but not for the individual. And then this has happened twice now to him where he's played through injuries. He's played tough. He's tried to do the best he can. And then when it comes down to the business of the game, the organization isn't there to have his back. And look, I understand, you know, at the end of the day, it's a bottom line business. That's what it's all about. But the alternative is him sitting out, missing more time, them definitely or probably losing games and not being there for his team, not being there for his boys. So it's a very, very difficult spot to be in. Baker's the type of guy who's the ultimate competitor and he wants to be out there. And that's what makes it tough is you want that built up like equity with the organization for saying, hey man, I wasn't 100%, but I was playing through it. And so it becomes a slippery slope because your film is your resume. And in particular, when it comes to these contract conversations, and when you're playing through stuff, oftentimes you're not going to feel the same. You're not going to play at as high of a level. And they're going to then use that as a way to detract from your value. So we've seen it before. We're seeing it again. I do think they'll get something done. I think it'll be shorter, somewhere in the ballpark of like a 2-3 year extension where he's getting the value that he wants somewhere around. I'm just guessing again, $50 million, you know, per average annual per year. I mean, it's a little bit more of a wide ranging scale now with some of the Patrick Mahomes and other guys who have redone or re-upped their contracts. But I would imagine they get some extension done, you know, maybe 2 years on top of that. He gets a heavy amount of guarantees. And then over the next couple of years, 2 or 3 years, I think they'll probably sit there and watch and see. And if there's maybe a quarterback that falls over a certain spot, I could see them trying to take one and kind of prepare that situation of having the guy in waiting, but also the guy they feel good about right now.
2: I don't know how much time Bowles has. That's a major factor. And not knowing how much time he has, which I would assume if he doesn't have a good year, obviously how this year ended and the conversation, speculation around if he would be the head coach returning plays a part in what way? I don't know. I don't know if it plays a part where it could work to Baker Mayfield's advantage that Bowles is on the hot seat for his job, because I don't want to start over with a new quarterback and a prove it year as a coach. So he may be in the front office is like, hey man, we got to get him signed. You know, we lost Mike Evans. We're an aging roster. We've lost some key, you know,

0: Hawk players, you know, that people knew as household names, they're not a part of our team anymore. Maybe this is a rebuilding of sorts that's taking place. But if you want to judge me on my success, I got to have a quarterback. Now, to the other side of that, they could be like, well, this is your last year and we are in kind of a rebuild. We're not giving him all that money. He has to be signable. So then now the conversation has to be between Todd Bowles and Baker Mayfield. Like, look, man, take this deal. Let's try to win and I'll take care of you on the other side of it. But if I'm gone, I mean, there's probably a strong chance maybe you're going to end up gone. I just don't know what side of this the front office falls on it, but I will say the one time where you're going to find out who you really are and what you represent to the organization is when it's contract time. And yeah, they're going to tell you who you are and they're going to tell you why this is it. And it's nothing personal, but this is just what it is. And I just do not think that Baker Mayfield is in the most opportune positions as a quarterback and where he's at currently.
1: Since he's been in Tampa, second in touchdown passes in the league, third in yards. He's been really good. And I find it hard to believe. And that's, by the way, really good taking over for Tom Brady, which is not an easy thing to do based on how Brady was playing all the way up into the end. I find it hard to believe that the organization doesn't recognize that and they don't get a deal done.
0: But there's still a price tag on that. You know what I mean? Sure. Like, and there's a price tag that fits for both of them, but what is that? And can they reasonably get there? That's the biggest point, right? I mean, that would have to be what it is.
2: Well, as a player, you're obviously looking for the most amount of money possible as quick as possible. And again, as an organization, you're trying to get it for as cheap and limited amount of guarantee. So that's what it's going to come out. To me, it's going to come out to the total amount of guaranteed at signing and duration. Because, I mean, Baker Mayfield's not young. He wants more financial security. And he probably feels like he's lost out on the ability to truly cash in on that huge deal. He's cashed in on good deals, but not that gigantic deal that, you know, you watched Deshaun Watson sign in Cleveland. That probably should have been his. Maybe not to that extent, but, you know what I'm saying? I mean, he's never really been able to have the opportunity to cash in on that. So I feel like he feels like this is that opportunity. A couple things to point out. Todd Bowles is under contract till 2028. So I know he's gone through, you know, kind of some up and downs a little bit after Tom Brady, but he is still under contract for a few more seasons. And so they're not in direct alignment, which I don't know that the organization, you know, cares one way or another in that regard. Jason Light ultimately is the general manager, is ultimately the one who makes this decision, right? He's the one who handles the contracts, the roster, and he's the one who, you know, Baker and his team have been negotiating with. So, I'm not sure what say Todd Bowles ultimately has in it, because I think if you're Jason Light, he's looking at this saying, like, we also have to be thinking past Todd Bowles, past, if we are saying this is a make or break year for Todd Bowles, you know, how we're planning our cap planning and everything else. Like, we also have to be thinking past that then if that's the case. But I love Todd Bowles. I hope that's not the case, that he's in this kind of pressure cooker year. I think their roster's in a really tough spot. And even though that it's a winnable division, it feels like, you know, they should be moving on from a guy that's had to deal with like a number of injuries and some changes and things that have been going on too with his team. I mean, think about it too. He keeps losing coordinators. I mean, it's not easy to deal with on that side of the ball.
1: Now, knowing Prisco the way that you do, Brady, when you ask him about Baker Mayfield's value and where he ranks as a quarterback, what would you guess Prisco's answer is going to be coming up later on?
2: I think he'll say they should get a deal done. I think he'll say in the ballpark of 40 million, 45 million a year, something like that. I mean, he's got nothing against Baker Mayfield. I just think he's going to say that he's, you know, only so good or whatever, however he'll phrase it, but he'll put it in some sort of manner that will be disrespectful in some ways, but at the same time, agree that it would be in their best interest to sign him. You know, like, he'll probably use the phrase, you're damned if you do, you're damned if you don't. You know, he likes using that sometimes. But that's most likely how he'll handle it.
1: Yeah, it seems like he's going to be kind of middle of the road, because I don't know that he's overly positive about Mayfield, but I don't know that he can just throw him under the bus like a Kirk Cousins, potentially. Like, it seems like he's not, it's not like he's Baker Mayfield's biggest fan, but, you know, I feel like Pete's going to be a little bit kinder about that.
2: I've been on set with him before when we talked to Baker, and I think Pete liked him. So I think he'll be a bit more sympathetic to the injury thing and talking about that and probably pose a question back to LeVar and I. He'll do one of those. but that's most likely how I'll handle it.
1: By the way, that time will arrive, top of next hour. So a little over 15 minutes from now, we're going to catch up with Pete Prisco. 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Up next, what the hell are we watching? We'll tell you right here on FSR.
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9: For the most part, things are looking good this morning. Some delays, 22 westbound between 191 and 512. No problems on 78 or 309. We're looking good on the turnpike. If you see a traffic problem, call our toll-free tip line, 855-ROAD-TIP. I'm Christy O'Brien.
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18: The Balogun controversy, President Trump getting involved. 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Should he not? Should he be benched? 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We are out of the World Cup, and this game was just a disaster from the jump. I'll tell you what, Mike Harmon, sometimes it's as simple as saying, boy, this was not the same team we saw the first four games of this tournament, and sometimes you just pick a bad time to have a bad game, and this was across the board the worst game you could see from the United States.
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1: Two pros and a cup of Joe. 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LeVar Arrington, Brady Quinn, Jonas Knox with you here. Coming up top of next hour, a little over 10 minutes from now, we are going to catch up with our guy Pete Prisco, a Tuesday tradition here on this show. A reminder, though, that every day truck and bus drivers are out there keeping America moving and working to keep our roads safe. 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America's pros rely on you. 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
19: So much to watch, so little time.
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1: All right, so this is the week where this is really going to be put to the test, because there is no sports of substance going on other than the World Cup later on today, and that's winding down here. So who would like to report on
0: you guys go ahead.
1: On what it is that they're watching.
2: Yeah, Jonas, do you watch anything outside of this show?
1: That's rude. That's a question. Rude.
2: You probably are going to tell us you watched the movie Jaws or some old like 80s, 90s movie.
1: No, that is not the case. Watched Home Run Derby last night. Watched. It's mostly baseball stuff. Like that's really kind of where we're at this point in time. So mostly just baseball stuff with my son. We're on basically the same sleep schedule, so kind of locked in when it comes to that, and away we go. Plus, he lost his first tooth yesterday, so that was a whole ordeal. So there wasn't a lot of
2: The tooth fairy must have come by.
1: Sure did.
9: Yeah. Yours only leaves quarters, huh?
21: Are you allowed to say tooth fairy anymore?
2: Yeah, why would you not be able to?
0: I don't know.
2: Back to Lorena's question. What was the bounty that the Tooth Fairy was able to leave?
1: I've seen reports of two $1 bills, which I think equates to how many pesos is that? Yeah, but two $1 bills.
4: Wow.
1: That's ridiculous.
2: Okay. All right.
0: She passed.
2: Sometimes the Tooth Fairy gives out a little more money for the first lost tooth, but I can see how in the Knox household, it might be a little more economical.
0: You got to earn it. $2 for a tooth, man. That's cheap ass.
2: For your first tooth.
1: Hey, keep it up. I'll make sure that
0: what a cheap fairy.
1: Goes down to $1.
4: My friend's Tooth Fairy used to bring her coloring books and like new crayons under her pillow.
0: What a corny fairy that
4: Seriously,
0: was.
4: Like.
2: How do you not wake up with all that stuff going on?
4: That's a good question.
0: It's ridiculous.
2: Yeah. So that was all you were watching there, huh,
1: That's
2: Jonas?
1: That's it. That's all I got, man. Okay. Yeah.
2: I mean, Love Island's over, so LeVar's done. Cape Fear is almost over. If you haven't watched it, yep. It's an interesting show. Kind of trippy, but it's
0: kinda
2: cool.
0: Kind of trippy, yeah.
2: Yeah. Have you watched it?
0: Yeah. I got Cape Fear on my list of things I'm watching. Cape Fear is definitely one. House of Dragons, obviously. Yeah. It was a good last episode. I didn't realize. I had forgotten, but I didn't realize that... Rhaenyra, the now queen, she's taken over the throne. Her husband, which was the uncle, and his name is, I forget his name is.
5: Damon,
0: there it is. That was his daughter riding.
1: Quick on the draw there,
0: that huh? was his daughter. That's his daughter riding the sheep stealer.
5: Yes. Yes, Rhaenyra.
0: And I couldn't figure out who she was.
4: What?
0: And that was crazy. Like when he saw her, I was like, why is he so into her? But then I remembered he married the one.
5: Right.
0: And then she died giving birth to her or somebody. Yeah. Thanks. I appreciate that, Patty. The Polygamist. That's a South African show. That's pretty interesting. Raising Canaan. That's a 50 Cent Power Universe. All the Queensmen. That's Eva Marcel. I've been watching
1: You're getting
0: that.
1: All that in?
0: Yeah. And the Gilded Age. I'm still watching the Gilded Age right now. So there you go. Those are the shows I'm watching. We are.
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16: For the most part, things are looking good this morning. Some delays, 22 westbound between 191 and 512. No problems on 78 or 309. We're looking good on the turnpike. If you see a traffic problem, call our toll-free tip line, 855-ROAD-TIP. I'm Christy O'Brien.
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26: A thriller in Philadelphia on Monday night for the MLB Home Run Derby. Hometown favorite Kyle Schwarber set the pace at 11 home runs in the final round. But Jordan Walker, on his final swing, hit 4 home runs to come from behind. He wins it 12-11 by the final tally, stunning the Philadelphia crowd. Conor McGregor announced on Instagram on Monday he will have surgery on his right knee and plans to fight again to fulfill the last fight of his present UFC contract. Bulls rookie Caleb Wilson had 19 points in his NBA Summer League debut for the team against the Utah Jazz. The BBC reports that England will make a game-time decision for midfielder Declan Rice whether he'll be fit to start in the semifinal against Argentina. Rice was removed from the quarterfinal against Norway due to an illness that he has been battling since. England remains optimistic that he will start. I'm Chris Perfett.
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0: Sports Radio. LeVar Arrington, Brady Quinn, Jonas Knox with you here. 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And right now, it is time to welcome in a Tuesday tradition. He's the one and only Pete Prisco, senior NFL columnist for CBS Sports, CBS Sports HQ analyst, and you can get him on X if you want some of that smoke at Prisco CBS. Pete, good morning.
1: What's up, guys?
2: Good morning, Pete.
0: How we feeling, Pete?
1: What's that?
0: How we feeling? How's everything going?
1: Everything's good. Everything's good.
0: Is this the slowest week of the year for you, from a football standpoint, would you say?
1: It's pretty slow. I mean, we're getting, you know, planning out some training camp trips and that kind of thing. But other than that, it's slow. Yeah. I mean, it's the calm before the storm and everybody knows it. You can feel it. You can feel it right around the corner. I mean, I'll be in camp in 2 weeks, so it's coming.
2: I think you can ask every former player. You get that stress, that tension, you know, that everything's right upon you. You know, you're training. You want to make sure you're back there in shape, ready to go, you know, best possible, you know, version of yourself for your team, for your teammates, for your fans, everything else. I mean, you don't feel that way too?
1: Oh, I feel I'm the best possible version of myself right now. I'm ready to go. I'm psyched. Okay. I'm ready to go. I still like another two weeks of relaxed time before that. But no.
2: So this begs the question: what type of player would you have been, Pete? Are you more of like, you know, the type of guy that you get 2 weeks till camp, you're gonna go get a few more benders in, or are you the type that's like preparing to be able to go in there in tip top shape?
1: Probably do a little bit of both, Brady. you can do both. You could work out all day. Well, you would do the same, and I'm sure you did the same thing. I'm sure when you were playing, you were working your. I know you. You work out like crazy still, so I'm sure you were working out before camp. But I bet there were a couple times where you and the old man went out and had some a few pops and some golf or something. So you know,
2: it would have been in the spring. It would not have been this time of year. I got to be honest with you.
1: You would not. Okay, so. So from there was no vacation time at all for you at this time of the year.
2: I never liked taking a vacation. Probably like July 4th, what to me was the last time you could go do something fun, and then that's it. Like now you're locked in. So yeah.
1: What about you, LeVar?
3: I took a vacation as soon as this we could make the playoffs. As soon as I knew we were eliminated.
1: Did you take another one in the summer?
2: He's talking about the off season. Like when you're like right now,
3: that was
2: this
3: my off season. I didn't stop partying until we got back to training camp. It's probably why I'm not a Hall of Famer.
1: Okay.
3: I partied and vacationed. I worked out like a son of a gun, but it was worked into vacationing and partying. Like literally I was in Jamaica all the time. I was in Turks and Caicos all the time. At one point I was in California quite a bit hanging out with like Dr. Dre and the Aftermath, you know, camp.
0: I just
3: football was never my main deal. So yeah, I vacationed. The moment we weren't making the playoffs, I started vacationing. As soon as I knew we weren't going to make it, I was on vacation, literally. So there you go.
1: Look,
3: I'm being honest.
1: Looking back on it, you probably regret it.
3: No, I don't.
1: No?
3: No, I do not. I do not. Nope. Football has allotted me the opportunities to do all of those. And in fact, Pete, if you were with me on those trips, you wouldn't regret it either.
1: So how old were you then? How old were you then?
3: 20?
1: Like in your 20s, low to early 20s?
3: Like right before mid 20s. Cause yeah. I didn't rookie year. I still tried to be like a, you know, like kind of like I play football. I'm a football player. Like one of those things. I tried to do that until I realized, like, why am I going to be something that, you know, I'm LeVar, and LeVar likes to do LeVar, and that's what I started doing. That probably, like, after my first Pro Bowl and listening to some of the Pro Bowlers talk about why they were so good and how they lived their lives and what they were planning on doing, I kind of, like, opened up. I probably took it too literal, Pete, is the problem. I took it way too literal. I didn't take it with the type of wisdom them dudes had that they were speaking with. I took it literally, like, oh, yeah, I'm going to do me. And that's exactly what I did.
1: And Brady stopped doing everything on 4th of July for like 3 weeks. But by the way, training camp was a lot earlier back then.
3: Yeah, it was like the 19th. You checked in.
2: It was
3: like
2: earlier.
3: 18th, 19th.
2: Quarterbacks would typically try to report a little bit before then too. You know, like usually you'd be going.
1: This is a true story. In 1995, when the Jaguars first came on, I was covering the Jaguars. They went to Wisconsin to train because they thought it was going to be colder. And it was the hottest summer they ever had in the history of Wisconsin. But, they reported the training camp. I'm not kidding. July 6th. July 6th.
3: That's early.
1: They played the Hall of Fame
3: game.
1: Like
3: training.
1: They were there for 6 weeks. LeVar.
3: Wow.
1: They were in Stevens Point for 6 weeks, and they practiced twice a day back then. But they also had what happened was is they were playing the Hall of Fame game, so they got early time. But then Coughlin built in a voluntary mini camp that started 3 days before training camp. And there were like four or five guys that didn't show up, the veterans. And they said, we're not going to that.
4: Hey, Pete, is that the most grueling training camp you've seen, the one run by Tom Coughlin, or has there been a worse one?
1: Well, I mean, back in the day, they all used to be brutal. Jimmy Johnson used to have brutal training camps. But this one, I mean, I was there for it the whole time, so I watched it. And it was absolutely incredible. And, you know, I talked to him about it still to this day. You know, when I see him, I talk to him about it. But he always said, I had to weed out the guys that weren't going to be here. That's what I had to do. And believe me, he weeded out a lot of them.
3: And they kicked everybody's ass, too. And they were some tough sons of bitches back there, bruh. Them dudes were some tough dudes. Darius and Brackens and
1: well, they weren't there for the first camp, but that was the same type of mentality, though. You're right. They were tough.
3: They were some tough dudes. Baselli, he de-cleated me. Only time I ever been de-cleated. I mean, de-cleated, not knocked down. I've been knocked down, but de-cleated where like I had to watch it on film. You know, when you're in the film review and everybody keeps rewinding it and rewinding it. And Tony Baselli, de-cleater. So. They were some tough dudes, man. But
1: second
3: yeah,
1: best tackle I've ever seen with my own two eyes behind Anthony Munoz.
3: He was a bad boy, man. I did party during training camp too, though, Pete. I vacationed during.
1: By the way,
3: yeah,
1: they won't admit it now, but so did a lot of that team.
3: Well, Jimmy Smith, I know he used to get it in. Hey, let me ask you this: hitting into training camp and this being the calm before the storm. It's kind of interesting that we bring up this point because we're actually in a day and age where these current football players, while I think that there's a softer approach from obviously the safety standpoint of it and taking care of the players and the NFLPA and all that stuff, these players are in a training culture. So kind of like what Q alluded to, these guys actually overwork out, in my estimation. Like they are, everything is about working out. Everything is about eating right and doing things that way. What do you attribute? Do you have any type of opinion on that? Like, what do you attribute that to? Cause that is definitely the culture of it. Like going into training camp, these guys are like, they're in shape, like overly in shape. They're not getting to training camp and getting acclimated. They're already acclimated.
1: Well, and that used to be training camp back in the day, even before you guys played, was to get in shape. I mean, because, you know, guys worked off-season jobs and they smoked two packs a day.
3: Sure.
1: I mean,
3: that's delivered newspapers.
1: What it was.
3: Yeah.
1: I mean, and now it's that I think, and I've said this before, even with you guys, I think guys overtrain now. I really do. I think that's why we have a lot more tissue injuries during the season than you used to have. I think sometimes, and you guys know better than me because you played, you got to give your body a little chance to rest somewhat, don't you? I mean, and I think guys push it too much because you go right out of the season. You might take two, three weeks off and boom, you start working out. Then you go to one of those facilities and start working out there. And then you go back to the team and you're working out there. And then you finally get through the mini camp and you take your little break. And everybody, what do? During the break? They go to those facilities and work out more. So I tend to agree with you a little bit, LeVar. I think you got to be smart about it. You got to stay in shape and you got to work out. But I think the overtraining has gotten a little over the top.
4: Pete, when you see the story that came out, and Rick Stroud, obviously Baker Mayfield talking about it on the Netflix show Quarterback, but Rick Stroud, sending out on social media yesterday how banged up Mayfield was playing through several injuries last year. How do you think that impacts him getting a deal done? Cause we were talking about this a little while ago. I find it hard to believe they wouldn't be able to get something done, but we're getting close and still we haven't seen any sort of progress or momentum, it seems like, and them trying to get a long-term deal done with him and the Bucs.
1: You know, it's funny cause all last season, and I said that every time I watched them, I said, there's no way that kid's close to being healthy. No way. And he took a beating early on. Remember the offensive line was all banged up early in the season and there was no way he was close to being healthy. So I think when you take into account, I think negotiating with him is going to be tough. I mean, it was tough to begin with because they got him relatively on the cheap. And then they kind of gave him the little extension, which was, you know, a good look for the team and not a great look for Baker because it wasn't a great contract. And he did it with the idea that he was going to have a big year last year and sign the mega deal this year. Well, he didn't have the big year because he was hurt and their team was hurt. So now I think it makes it a complex negotiation for them and for him, because clearly he's, you know, next in line, and you know how that goes. He's next in line. Are the Bucks willing to give him, you know, the $50 million, $55 million a year? I don't know if they are. And so it can be a tricky situation. And believe me, he's well aware of that. When you talk to him, he knows what's going on around the league and he knows what's going on with that team and he wants to be paid. So, look, the Bucks can wait until midway through the season or something and sit there and say, okay, well, let's see what happens. Well, if they roll the dice and he plays really, really well, which I think he's capable of doing, then it's going to cost them even more. So I think it's a complex negotiation because of what happened last year.
2: You know, Pete, it's almost like you have a saying for this sort of thing, that the Tampa Bay Bucks, the situation they're in.
1: What is that? You are what you are?
2: No.
1: What? Go ahead, give it to him.
2: You're getting old, man.
1: Dang. No, I'm trying to think what's the situation they're in.
2: Dang. Well, if I was to say they're damned if they do.
1: No, I don't think they're damned if they don't.
2: Okay.
3: Dang.
1: Otherwise, I would have said that. I think they should pay him.
2: What should they pay him?
1: What's the going rate? He should be paid the next going rate.
2: I think $65 million a year.
1: I mean. Okay, is Dak Prescott much better than Baker Mayfield? He's better, but is he much better?
2: I mean, okay. So what do you think you should get paid?
1: Dak Prescott makes a lot of money.
2: But what do you think you should be paid?
1: Well, should he be the highest paid quarterback in the league? No. But should he be paid somewhere in the ballpark? Yeah.
2: What's the ballpark? What's your ballpark?
3: Mid-40s? Early 50s?
1: Let me go back. What's Trevor Lawrence's salary? His is 55. He should be in Jordan Love, 55. Baker Mayfield should be in that class.
4: Hey, do you think Baker Mayfield's better than Trevor Lawrence?
1: Ooh. No.
4: Really?
1: But he's in the same vicinity. I think, look, Brock Purdy makes $53 million a year. Is Brock Purdy better than Baker Mayfield?
2: No.
1: Dang. Okay, so. Is Brock Purdy better than Jalen Hurts? I mean, is Baker Mayfield better than Jalen Hurts?
3: Is he better than Jalen Hurts, Q?
1: Yes, he is. Yes, he is.
3: Brock Purdy?
2: I would say elements of his game are yes.
3: Dang. But you definitively said no to Baker Mayfield. So Baker Mayfield's a better quarterback than Jalen Hurts?
1: Yes.
2: Who are you asking?
3: I was asking both of y'all, actually.
1: And my answer to that,
3: Your answer is yes?
1: To that question for me is yes.
3: What'd you say, Q?
2: I think elements of Baker's game are better than Jalen, and there's elements of Jalen's game that are better than Baker's.
1: Who would you rather have, Brady? Answer the question.
3: I mean, one has two Super Bowl appearances, one Super Bowl and a Super Bowl MVP.
1: Look, he was great. He was great the Super Bowl.
3: He was better than Patrick Mahomes in both games.
1: He was great the Super Bowl. You can't take that away from him. Nick Foles was once great in the Super Bowl too. You can't take that away from him. But was he any good?
3: That was a good fallback right there. I'm just saying.
1: I did something with Doug Peterson yesterday in the studio, and I said, Nick Foles winning the Super Bowl is the greatest accident in the history of the National Football
3: League. You're so funny.
2: How did he respond?
1: He kind of laughed. What was he going to do?
3: He's so funny. It's a good one, though. You got some good zingers, Pete. All right.
1: Well, that's what I do. I zing everybody, LeVar.
3: Let me give you one more, Mr. Zinger Man. And looking at going into this season, I saw on NFL Network, they had Lamar Jackson rated, 69th on the list? I mean, I know you do the rankings and the ratings on players too. Where do you have Lamar Jackson ranked and rated on your list? And I mean, should we be concerned about the Ravens? Should we be concerned about Lamar Jackson as a marquee player moving forward? 69 is not very flattering out of 100 for a two-time MVP.
1: It's stupid. That's what it is. So I had him at 10.
3: Okay. All right.
1: That's just stupid. And I look, you know why? Because he was hurt last year, and that thing is voted on by players, you know, and at the end of the year, and he was hurt. He wasn't doing a lot. So I think that had something to do with it.
3: Okay.
1: That's a big part of it. But come on, 69th.
3: Yeah,
1: Lamar Jackson,
3: I couldn't believe
1: 69th.
3: That.
1: That's absurd.
3: Yeah,
1: and so that list is absurd. I mean,
3: even hurt, 69th is kind of like I try to figure it out. You know,
1: I mean, Bryce Young's on that list. That list is bad.
4: Oh, dang. Oh. He couldn't resist.
3: Pete, are you a stand-up? Do you do stand-up?
2: Someone.
4: He couldn't resist.
3: Do you do stand-up for out on your side gig? Like, you are a funny dude.
4: He
3: Prisco.
4: Can't help himself.
1: By the way, Brady, you took shrapnel yesterday. You got hit on the show. We were talking about the Browns, and we were talking about all the guys that have played quarterback for the Browns. And I go, yeah, like my good buddy used to sit in the seat right here, Brady Quinn. And Doug Peterson goes, me too. And I go, well, there's two of you now.
2: Yeah.
3: And they got the same shaped heads.
2: And buddy, I think they figured it out though, Pete. They figured it out at this point, right?
1: Who, the Browns?
3: No, show.
1: Oh, well, they always figure it out.
2: I'm not talking about LeVar's talking about, so.
3: Oh, okay. I mean, I wouldn't know y'all's little inside shtick, but I knew you were referencing y'all working together, I would assume.
1: Oh, yeah.
2: I was referencing Doug and I being along the many lists of the Cleveland Browns have figured it out by this point.
1: They haven't figured it out by now, Brady. You know that. No. I mean, who's going to be the quarterback this year? That was basically
4: Deshaun
1: what we were talking
4: Watson.
1: About.
2: It has to be Watson.
1: Of course he is.
2: Money.
1: Of course he is. And then, like I said, all Browns fans should start hook 'em horns. That's what they should do, because that's who their quarterback's going to be.
3: Is that the end of Shador Sanders?
1: Well, I mean, was there a beginning of Shador Sanders?
3: Dang! Shade grenade!
1: He was a fifth-round pick!
3: Everybody, duck!
4: Hard right hand by Prisco.
1: Well, I mean, I think Deshaun Watson will be the starting quarterback, and if he's the starting quarterback, that's not a good thing for Shador Sanders.
4: Hey, Pete, I've got one more for you, because you would be perfect to answer the question. So Mike McDonald was talking with Dan Patrick last week, and Dan asked him, you know, along the lines of, who'd you get advice from before the Super Bowl that would surprise me? And he said that he got some info from somebody who had a little bit of a conflict of interest. And so there's people that have sort of looked at that and said, all right, well, who could it be? And Dan brought up Bill Belichick. He said, no, not Belichick. It wasn't Kyle Shanahan. Some people have assumed that meant it might have been Tom Brady based on the discussions that were had before the Super Bowl last year. Are you buying that Tom Brady being the guy with the conflict of interest, which may have given Mike McDonald some intel before the Super Bowl last year?
1: No, and here's why. Dan Patrick came out yesterday and said it wasn't Tom Brady. He said Mike McDonald told him who it was, and he's not going to say who it was out of respect for Mike McDonald, but it was not Tom Brady.
4: Okay.
1: And so for all the people in New England who ran with it, I mean, you know, because they're all mad at Tom Brady. Remember last year he said he didn't have a horse into battle or whatever he said, and a dog in a fight or whatever.
3: Yeah.
1: Yeah. Well, I mean, so they're trying to pin that on Tom Brady, and he came out yesterday and said it wasn't Tom Brady.
4: So who do you think it was?
3: Tom Brady.
2: By the way, couldn't it be Harbaugh? Like, I mean, technically, you know, if you know what I'm saying? Like that could be very loosely interpreted a conflict of interest. You know, another head coach for another team and just asking him his thoughts on all this
1: stuff.
2: No, because
1: those guys call each other all the time. You know, those guys call each other and exchange ideas all the time. So I don't think it had to be. I don't know who it could be, but it wasn't Brady, at least according to Dan Patrick, unless he's covering for Don Brady.
4: Hmm. Well, some have said maybe Gerard Mayo, but I don't know what that would have done.
3: Some extra Gerard Mayo on that.
4: Not sure. But
1: well, there you go. He would be bitter. He would be bitter, wouldn't he?
3: He'd be much better.
1: You're calling somebody to get advice on being at the Super Bowl, and Gerard Mayo only went there as a player. He wasn't there as a coach, right? So he's not. Yeah. I think it was a coach who had been to the Super Bowl, and you got to figure it out who would have a conflict of interest. Belichick would have been a definite answer, but he said it wasn't him. So,
3: well, then it couldn't be Tom Brady.
4: Yeah,
3: right. That eliminates.
1: And they said it wasn't Tom Brady. Right. So, I think it's a coach that had been to the Super Bowl, and you call those guys to get an idea of how you handle logistics and the, you know, the time off and everything else, and travel, when you should go in, that kind of thing. So. I think it has to be somebody along those lines.
4: Well, Pete.
1: But again, an off-season controversy, that's a big zero.
4: Well, listen, you've got yourself a training camp to prepare for. And when do you think you'll have that finalized so we can follow, we can map where it is that you're going for training camp?
1: Well, I think I'm starting in Tampa in a couple weeks. They get early, so I'm going to go up there.
3: Well,
1: right
3: they don't
1: away.
3: Have their
1: I'm...
3: quarterback signed, so of course you're starting.
1: Well, you know what? I'll sit down and talk with them about it.
3: Oh yeah, he is under contract. You know, I'm just being funny.
1: Yeah, Jesus. And then I usually go to teams that I want to go see. Like I'll go see Green Bay; they're always good to me. I'll go see Buffalo in Rochester, one of my favorite trips. They're always good to me. And then I'll sprinkle in a couple others here and there. And then it's on to the regular season, baby. Here we go.
3: Are you a foodie?
1: Are you in shape?
3: Are you a foodie?
1: Am I a foodie?
3: Yeah, no. Like when you go to those different places, do you go get food, like special, like spots you go to or stuff?
1: Like, do I like cheese curds in Green Bay? No, they're awful. Sorry, Packer fan. They stink. Do I like beef on Weck in Buffalo and good wings? Yes. Yes. So, yeah, do I? Well, I'll try it. But I'm not going all over the place searching it out. No.
4: I mean, why don't you come out here? Go to, you know, Oxnard's right up the road, Pete. Like, come,
1: BMAC is going out the West.
4: Okay.
1: Brian McFadden, he'll be out there for the West Coast teams. Plus, that's a long trek. You know how I hate flying on a plane for 6 hours. It's terrible. I mean,
3: you don't need much space, Pete. Why are you having fun?
4: Oh, no.
1: Wow. Wow, LeVar. Little guy shots.
3: I
1: and by
3: mean,
1: the way,
3: somebody
1: I
3: had to take a shot. Come on.
1: I am shrinking. I am shrinking. I'll be the first to admit, you know, you get older, you get smaller. So, but no, I can't, because you know why? Because people on planes are jackass.
3: Yeah, they
1: okay?
3: are.
1: Okay. Can I put that out there? It's just the most, it's the most infuriating thing in the world is people on airplanes. How about guy trying to fit giant luggage into the overhead?
2: Can I rib one of my buddies and get your opinion on this, Pete? I've got a buddy who's texting me right now. He's got to take a long trip from the Midwest to the West Coast. He has two children with him and a wife. And so this is how cheap he is. He only bought three tickets. The cheapest version where Delta assigns you your seat.
4: He sent
2: me the seating configuration. Him and his wife are both middle seats. She's obviously got a lap child, and she's taking the son as well. And they are not near each other, not in the same row, not in the same deal.
3: Smart.
1: Awful.
2: Is this the cheapest? Here's is this one of the cheapest things you've heard?
3: That's plausible deniability.
1: But here's the moral of that story. Bring granny to the kids, not the kids to granny, and keep those kids off my plane.
3: Mm. You gotta get a good pair of headphones.
4: What's good for you is good for you, Pete.
1: But hey, it's always about me. This is like when a guy rushes to the from the back of the plane to the front of the plane when it lands. I did that last. I was coming back from the Bahamas 2 weeks ago, a week and a half ago, and this guy gets up and I'm standing there and I'm in the end seat and I see what he's doing and I got up and blocked. And I go, my wife is, my wife and whoever that lady is on the inside is getting out too before you go.
4: good for you.
1: Well, you got to figure it this way, by the way. They don't have, it can't have any weapons on the plane, right? You got to go through all the security and everything. So the worst case scenario is you're going to get a beat down on the plane and he's going to get, you know, get arrested on the way out. So
4: that's the way thinking I look right at there. Yeah. Get him on X at Prisco, CBS, Pete Prisco, senior NFL columnist for CBS Sports, CBS Sports HQ analyst, and a Tuesday tradition. Thanks, Pete. We'll do it again next week.
1: All right, guys. Talk to you then.
4: Right, there he is, Pete Prisco with us here. By the way, we are brought to you in part by DraftKings. 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The crown is yours. Up next, we're going to call our shots, kind of, in the world of sports. That's yours here on FSR.
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6: Westwood One Sports presents this World Soccer Update. There have been exactly 100 World Cup games played over the past month and four remain. The semifinals, the third place game of the championship game Sunday. The semis have the four highest ranked teams in the world, and this afternoon in Dallas, it's France against Spain. The French trying to be the third team ever to reach the final in three straight World Cups. They're 6-0 by a combined score of 16-2. And for Spain, it's been 11. Spain. Today, Jamie Watson is a Westwood One soccer analyst.
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6: 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John Stash, Howard, Westwood One Sports.
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9: Two Pros and a Cup of Joe, Fox Sports Radio. LeVar Arrington, Brady Quinn, Jonas Knox with you here. Coming up in about, we'll call it a little over 12 minutes from now. We'll close up shop on this Tuesday morning with another edition of The Leftovers. That'll be yours right here on FSR. By the way, you can check out our YouTube channel for the show. Just search Two Pros FSR within YouTube. Again, that's Two Pros FSR. Hit the subscribe button. After you've done that, tap the thumbs up icon and comment away. 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Again, just search Two Pros FSR on YouTube and subscribe. All right, so we've got the first of the semifinals coming up later on in the World Cup. All right, so we are going to have ourselves. What?
10: All right, hold on, hang in there, Var. Hang in there, Var. Right,
9: so,
10: all right, I just turned my mic on. I'm gonna turn it back off.
9: Though. We got
10: hang in there. Hang in there. This is how we're gonna do this.
9: We got France versus Spain. All right, now I'm gonna go on record as saying I'm gonna go with Spain. I will take Spain here for my
10: least pick. Shocking thing ever.
9: Okay, well, yeah, the language for starters. Love the accent, love the language, love the crowd shots. You know, no offense to France, but you know, Spain is they've brought the thunder, so to speak, and so I'm going to go with Spain here. Also,
10: I know where you're going there, by the way.
9: Javier Bardem, who's been seen at a lot of these Spanish games. He played Chigurh in No Country for Old Men, which is one of my favorite movies of all time. In my mind, greatest villain in a movie of all time is Javier Bardem. So I'm going to go with that. And then thirdly, I have a friend, a dear friend of mine, who lied about his nationality for years. He told me he was Spanish, and then come to find out at a birthday party 10 years into our friendship, he's actually half Guatemalan, half Spanish. The fact that he was so ashamed to root for Guatemala that he just rode with Spain and ignored 50% of his bloodline tells me Spain must be pretty legit. So therefore, I'm going to take the Spaniards to get it done later on today. That's how you break down a World Cup matchup. Put that in your World Cup pipes and smoke it.
5: Knox Locks.
10: I'm on the other side of this one. I'm going to say I'm going to lean on France for the food, the wine. Which is better than Spain.
9: Really?
10: I don't know that we could say the women, now that I've actually looked through the list comparing the two. Although I do think this list is taking some liberties. Like, isn't Selma Hayek Mexican, technically?
9: Yeah, I think so.
10: Like, if we're actually saying from Spain, not... Anyway, I couldn't find a great list of, like, the best-looking Spanish. So it's almost a toss-up for me. But I'm leaning on the food, the wine. I'm even going to say the language. Like, if you had to say something to your significant other, your wife, even just a prospect, you know, just a girl you're hitting on, saying it in French would be 1,000 times better than saying it in Spanish. I'm sorry.
9: Really?
10: It just sounds better. Without a doubt. Now,
9: Penelope
10: I've only
9: Cruz.
10: Been to France, though. I've not been to Spain, so I can't really comment on the landscape, but I did love every part of France that I went to. And people were a lot nicer than everyone portrayed it to be. So I'm leaning heavily towards France, Mbappe, getting it done. Mm-hmm. Also, sideways, if you're...
11: Wins.
10: If you're not... turned off by the whole cigarette smoking too. I don't know which does it more, but I feel like, again, I've seen it a lot in France, in restaurants, outside of restaurants, everyone else ripping some darts, some heaters. To me, there's something nostalgic about that. And so again, leaning a bit more on the French in this case. And by the way, we could even go against the Armadas, like historically speaking. I mean, which would you pick? Would you pick the French Armada or the Spanish Armada? Maybe a toss up again.
9: Yeah, and also,

0: There's something about the lung dart thing, and maybe somebody might have made the point when I brought up. I think lung darts are back. It might have been all the people that were over here for the World Cup. Maybe from France. They brought them all over and just started popping away.
1: Stay so skinny.
0: I'd also like to point out that every time Lorena plays the Quinn's Wins drop, Patrick, our executive producer, pretends to open up his shirt.
2: Yep.
0: So like he's flashing somebody. So if you,
1: Lorraine, do you take your shirt off at the pool, Patty?
3: Jonas, he copies you.
0: I don't do it anymore.
3: That's because he started.
0: He stole it from me.
3: That's what I'm saying. It used to be your shtick. He stole your shtick.
0: So Patty opens up his shirt. He acts like he opens up his shirt.
1: It would be better if he like took his shirt off for real.
3: You guys made him do his awkward drink from the cup. When he gets nervous, he drinks from his water bottle.
1: I just think, does he?
3: Yes.
2: Do I?
1: Yes.
3: Yes.
1: Dang, Patty, why are you nervous?
4: Hey, yo.
1: Why are you nervous, Patty?
0: Hey, play the Quinn's Wins one more time, Lorraine, if you could, please.
3: Quinn's Wins.
1: Why you ain't do it?
0: Oh, come on, Patty.
2: What? I'm sorry. Was that for me?
0: Yes.
1: No.
0: Var, do you have a pick? Nothing.
1: Why couldn't we just keep that banter going? I mean, okay. We have one more minute before we go to break.
0: Okay,
1: why not keep it going before we go to break? It has nothing to do with soccer.
4: That was how we're trying to engage you in the conversation.
0: We're talking food, women, lung darts. We're talking actors, actresses, movies,
4: the Armadas, history.
1: Yeah.
0: All right. So Spain or France?
4: Napoleon.
1: Okay, so I went to Barcelona, Spain, when I was 14 years old. 14, right before my freshman year of high school. We were with the Steelers as their guests. They were playing the 49ers in a exhibition game. And there were three very memorable moments. One not being of significance because I don't want anybody to judge me, but I thought it was the funniest thing. Ended up asking about it like maybe 2 or 3 years later or ago and got the response about it. So Merle Hodge was on the beach with a leopard print Speedo on. That was memorable. Eric Davis at the fiesta that they had, this big ass party that they had for both the teams, and the teams came in with their families and stuff like that. Eric Davis came walking in with Serena Davis, and I said, that's going to be me. I am going to marry a woman like that. that stuck with me, and I did not stop.
0: How old are you?
1: 14. I did not stop.
0: And we ended, oh boy.
1: He became my hero. Eric Davis became, and then we ended up working together on NFL Network. And we ended up hanging out. So I used to always tell Serena, I'd be like, it's crazy that we're friends and we hang out and you're like the inspiration for your friend that's sitting here right now. And that's a true story. Serena Davis was the inspiration to who I ended up marrying. That's in my mind. She's got to have it all mentally, but you know, she's got to look like this. This is the mold right here.
0: That's what's important.
1: Okay. Third, I went on to the beach, you know, where I saw Merle Hodge, and it was the first time I saw topless in my entire life, which by the way, if it was going to be your first time, make sure it's on a beach that they took us to in Barcelona, Spain. So I go and I dive into the water, but the water was shallow, but I call myself impressing the ladies. So I'm going to go dive in, and I got my pinky caught in the sand and dislocated my pinky right there in the sand in the Black Sea.
0: That's why it's like that right now.
1: No, that's because of football. But anyway, well, probably a little bit because of it. So I'm going to go with Spain.
0: Yeah.
1: Because
0: I
1: went to camp in France. I played basketball in France. I did not have the same experience in France, although I did French kiss in France. So there you go.
0: See, I mean, so we're going to go with
1: Spain. I got lucky in France, but not all the way lucky. Just a kiss.
0: That's how you do it, man. I'm telling you, look, man, there's a...
1: Okay, so I'm going with Spain.
0: This sort of a breakdown, it's like a new frontier for a lot of us when it comes to...
1: Well, then tomorrow we will not talk... I'm really going to do that.
0: Yeah.
1: That's England.
0: This is a new frontier for us, the way we are breaking down these games.
1: Well, let's make it a frontier deal then. And you know what? Speaking of, let's make it a Nissan frontier. Thank you, Jonas, because it's built for the work week. We're working right now. And, we'll be ready to load up and tailgate very soon on the weekends. It's coming very quickly. And if you want to do it and do it the right way, then you better truck it with a Nissan Frontier. That's the 2026 Nissan Frontier.
0: Hell yeah. Two man. Pros and a cup of Joe, Fox Sports Radio, LeVar Arrington, Brady Quinn, Jonas Knox with you. Coming up next, we close up shop on this Tuesday morning with another edition of The Leftovers right here on FSR.
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14: 22 westbound delays at Airport Road. No problems on 78 or 33. We're looking good on 80 and 380. If you see a traffic problem, call their toll-free tip line, 855-ROAD-TIP. 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
24: Tied at 7, bottom 9, the 0-2. Cairo swings and grounds it inside the bag at third. Down the left field line, all the way to the corner. Pham on his way to third. Tanks waving him home. 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

0: It's Two Pros and a Cup of Joe, Fox Sports Radio. LeVar Arrington, Brady Quinn, Jonas Knox with you here. We'll be back on the air coming up tomorrow, same time, same place, 6 a.m. Eastern time, 3 o'clock Pacific for a Wednesday edition of the show. If you missed any of today's show, though, you'll want to catch the podcast. Just search Two Pros wherever you get your podcast. Right after the show, today's pod will be posted. 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
0: All right, Larray, what do we got?
3: Well, I saw on the news this morning that if you want an opportunity to be in the Olympics, applications are officially open to volunteer. Now, it's not until July 14th, 2028, but they're definitely getting their ducks in a row. The volunteers will welcome guests or guide athletes or assist with venue operations, among other roles, at both the Olympics and the Paralympics. Now, applications open today, and they're going to need 60,000 volunteers. And you can be an LA resident, you can be out of state. It's open to everyone, so pretty cool.
0: They think 60,000 people are going to volunteer to go help out at the Olympics?
4: Absolutely.
3: If they get the opportunity to be there.
0: Yeah, you get 60,000 people to get a job.
3: They want them to do it for free. Yes, this is a free thing. No one will be paid.
4: Dang.
3: That's fine.
0: So what?
3: 2 minutes.
0: Hey, you know, you got 10 hours to kill. No, what's going on? Can you go watch equestrian near SoFi Stadium and make sure, you know, nobody trespasses?
4: So,
0: no, I'm good here.
4: Let me just get this straight. There's a lot of people who do nothing that get paid, take advantage of benefits. And you're telling me you're not going to pay a bunch of people who are asked to do something? Yeah, I don't see that happening.
0: All right.
4: I mean, tell me where that logic is wrong.
5: I don't know.
0: I can't wait for the Olympics to be here. It's got to be what a good time that's going to be.
3: I bet you're excited for flag football to be in it.
5: Is that a segue?
0: Yeah, I mean,
5: was that a segue?
3: Yes, it's going to be making its Olympic debut. Super exciting. And baseball, softball, and cricket will be having a comeback.
0: All right.
5: Baseball is going to be a part of the Olympics.
0: I just wish, you know, more people on this show would give these flag football players an opportunity. We would hear them out and let them have a stage to shine on and star on. But unfortunately,
5: this would be the most watched Olympics if they did tackle football as the sport here in L.A.
0: Yeah.
5: Most watched Olympics ever.
0: Yeah, but like, you know.
5: Hey, bruh, there would be murders taking place on that field. Literal murders.
0: Okay, I mean, look.
5: Then you see the dominance of America. Not this soccer stuff. Not the football stuff, but football.
0: You wouldn't even have enough to fill out rosters for other countries.
5: Yes, you would.
0: What do you mean?
5: Yeah, sure you would. And they would compete. They would try.
0: All right.
5: That junk would look funny. Bye.
0: Be worse.
3: See you tomorrow.
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13: 22 westbound delays at Airport Road. No problems on 78 or 33. We're looking good on 80 and 380. If you see a traffic problem, call their toll-free tip line, 855-ROAD-TIP. I'm Christy O'Brien.
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2: 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Soccer today, baseball tonight. Come on in, stay a while. We say good morning if you're watching the program on Peacock. 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Play of the day, poll question, stat of the day, all of that forthcoming. Back row consists of Fritzy and Dylan. Front row, it's Marvin, Paulie, yours truly, and of course, the backroom guys. We'll have a poll question coming up. Operator Tyler sitting by. He'll take your phone calls, 877-3DP-SHOW. Later on today, France and Spain, that'll be at 3 Eastern in Texas. I don't know if they call it Dallas Stadium or Texas Stadium. We got to get rid of the sponsorship, so it can't be AT&T. It can't be SoFi Stadium. It's got to be Boston Stadium. It's got to be Dallas Stadium, Los Angeles Stadium. But France against Spain. Now, this reminds me of OKC against San Antonio. Most people thought, well, that's really the finals. And then we found out what happened in the finals. These are the two best teams in the world. They are the two favorites to win the World Cup, and they go against each other, France and Spain, 3 Eastern in Arlington, Texas. All-Star game also coming up tonight. Home Run Derby was fun last night. First of all, I couldn't find it, and I couldn't imagine being at home with Fritzy, because Fritzy, you sounded like apoplectic. You were like, I can't find it. I can't find it. How do I find it? And then we realized it was on Netflix.
3: Why did I get so nervous about it? It's just the Home Run Derby. It's like, it's not on Fox. It's not on ESPN. It's not FS1. It's not ESPN2. It's not ESPN News. It's not on MLB Network. It's on Netflix where you like watch movies and Handmaid's Tale or whatever. What?
2: I know. They had, the opening day, Netflix, and then they gave us the All-Star game. They got to do a little better publicity. Just feels like, Bonds and Pujols were there. I didn't see any of this, and I'd like to think that I'm at least socially aware of sporting events, but I had no idea. And then all of a sudden it's like Netflix, and then you had Will Ferrell showed up, you had Bonds and Pujols, and I'm like, okay, they're trying. Netflix is trying different things. Now, sometimes you can try too hard. Sometimes you can try to dress something up and you really don't need to. You know, there was drama there. There was some star power. I thought the Philly fans were great. I love that they were booing Jordan Walker. I loved it because Kyle Schwarber's in the finals there. So they're backing their guy. So it had a real something to it. And here's another thing. And I don't know if the NBA will pick up on this, but when you realize the winner got $1 million last night. That's more than Jordan Walker makes this year. I think he makes $790. He got $1 million last night. Slam dunk contest. The winner last year, $105,000. 3-point shooting contest, $60K. Skills challenge, $55,000. If you're the NBA and you say, we're going to put out $1 million for the slam dunk contest, I got to believe you're going to get some players that you've heard of. Because as it is now, this is a meaningless moment. Now, three-point shooting contest, we'll watch, and you will get names in the three-point shooting contest. Because to be designated as the greatest shooter, or at least in that moment, means a whole lot more than being the greatest dunker. These will be marquee guys who will still compete in the three-point shooting contest. We've seen that before. But, man, I'd up the ante just a little bit based off last night. Now, Jordan Walker is not a big name. He is 24. He's in the Cardinals organization. Now, he's kind of been up and down, but he's a former first-round pick. He's supposed to be really good, and he's having one of those seasons that you would expect from somebody in the Cardinals organization. Because they normally have a Hall of Famer in the lineup. Down through the years, I'd like to know how many years the Cardinals didn't have a Hall of Famer, future Hall of Famer, in their lineup. Because it feels like it's every year they have somebody there. And, you know, Cardinals haven't been the Cardinals for a couple of years here. But Jordan Walker last night, that was a whole lot of fun. And I love watching Schwarber. I truly think, like, in my mind, I think he's the kind of guy that will go, hold my beer, let me go hit some dingers. Right? He'd be that guy, the 12-inch softball, maybe even 16-inch softball, you know, that he would be just hitting bombs. Here, hold my beer, let me go hit some home runs, I'll be right back. That's the feeling you get every time I watch him swing. But it was good last night. And Bonds is there. Granted, you know, there's baggage there. Pujols is there. But still, Bonds has that ability. And so does A-Rod. You know, A-Rod's there with Fox. But, you know, you get these guys who bring baggage, but they are also very, very smart. Bonds is as smart as any player who's ever played the game. Like the analytics of watching, you know, he was seeing these hitters do things that we didn't see. And he'd go, look at the wrist. And, you know, and Jordan Walker said, you know, I didn't want them, you know, I wanted to make sure I was not overusing my swing, you know, the energy there. And but Bonds was picking out just little things that I thought really helped the broadcast. Some of the camera angles I could do without. Like, I didn't see the pitch, and I'd just see the swing, and I'd go, home run? Okay. But sometimes you want to try to put your stamp on something. And I think we've grown up with the back, gone. And we were used to that with Chris Berman. This is something different. And, look, I'm all for trying. I just think sometimes you have to look at this. Now, I love Will Ferrell. I didn't need Will Ferrell on the broadcast last night. Okay. I think that they tried too hard in what they were trying to do there. But still, you're trying to do new things. Sometimes it's just good the way it is. Like March Madness, nobody asked. No one said, we got to expand. I mean, we're expanding, but we don't have to. You know, sometimes you look at this and like World Cup. World Cup's going to expand. It's going to. Guaranteed. It went too well, too many storylines, and of course, more games, and that means more hydration breaks, because that's what we need. And that's not going away either. There's too much money attached to a hydration break. All righty, we'll come up with a poll question here. Play of the day, stat of the day, all of that forthcoming. I thought Netflix did okay. All right. You know, I'm probably in the minority when it comes to assessing these things, because I'm going to look at the minutia. Whereas the overall fan is probably just saying, yeah, okay. It was fun. You know, they had drama. It helped being in Philadelphia. It helped having Kyle Schwarber there. That would have been great. It would have been nice to see Bryce Harper against Kyle Schwarber. Now, that would have been fun to see how the fans would have reacted. But for Jordan Walker, you picked up $1 million. Congratulations. All right, Dylan, what's the poll question today?
4: Well, we've got a couple derby-related ones, Dan. Paulie sent this one over. If I were in the home run derby, hat forward or hat backwards? Now, there's an entire generation, sort of my realm, that as Ken Griffey Jr. fans are probably all going hat backwards.
2: I would do hat forward because I would let Ken Griffey Jr. stand alone with that. That was one of those, Now, you had old school. What's he doing? He's disrespecting the game. I'm like, it's a home run derby. Like, it's okay. You know, it's on a formal. You're not, you know, going to the prom or a wedding. You're up there. You're swinging. It's okay. I always, when I think of that, you know, it's Junior standing alone. Yes, Marv.
5: Speaking of Ken Griffey Jr., I kind of wish his plaque in Cooperstown was him with his hat backwards.
2: Yeah.
5: That would have been appropriate.
2: Now, I don't know if he had a say in that. I don't know. I know that your football bust, I think in Canton, you can ask for certain hair or how it looks, I think, a little bit more than baseball. Because that's a bust. So that's, you know, 3D. When, you know, you have your plaque, that's just it. It's right there in front of you. Maybe a hat backward might look weird on a plaque in Cooperstown. Yes, Paulie.
6: So this became a topic a decade ago when Griffey Jr. was up for the Hall of Fame, that shows like ours and others said, could you put him in on this plaque hat backwards? Jeff Idelson, the Hall of Fame president at the time, said he was open to it because they do take input from the players. Griffey did not ask for it.
2: Okay.
6: That's cool that they're open to it, though.
2: Yeah. Yeah, I haven't been to Cooperstown in a long time. I got to get up there. I got to get up there again. Going to Saratoga in a couple of weeks for a little horse racing. Yeah, yeah. Oh, yeah. Yeah, yeah.
6: Good for you.
2: I got a friend who's got a horse. He goes, hey, you want to come see my horse run? I go, where do I have to go? He goes, Saratoga. I said, well, do I have to go all the way to Saratoga to see your horse run? He goes, no, it's a race that he's in. I go, oh, I was like, I don't know. Is he out back? I'll go watch him out back. Yes, Todd.
3: I don't know if they've updated the signage, and I know we have GPS systems now, but when I was a kid and we went to Cooperstown, we were on this long, small, one-lane road, and for many miles, you didn't even know if you were going in the right direction. There was nothing that suggested you were heading towards Cooperstown.
2: Thank you, Todd.
3: Well,
2: any other poll questions there?
4: Yeah, Todd actually sent this one over. Are you okay with Barry Bonds and Alex Rodriguez being part of baseball broadcasts? I guess so, sure, or I am not.
2: Oh, God, I got to be the get off my lawn guy. So you're asking me. Look, A-Rod and I don't have a good relationship, but that's on him. But as a viewer, I still think he can teach you things. You know, he's very knowledgeable, and there are times when I'll watch and I'll go, oh, okay, that's interesting. Bonds, I think, has the potential if he wants to do it. I just don't know if he wants to do it. I'd love to know what they paid him to do that. But I guess I'm okay with it. Like, if Bonds wasn't there, I was still going to watch. And because he was there, I was still going to watch. A-Rod, you know, depending on the game, you know, then, you know, I'll watch. I feel that show is really forced, that they really want those guys to like each other and have fun and give each other grief. I just know that Jeter and A-Rod, that wasn't good when they were teammates. But Big Poppy, he's always fun, always in a good mood. But I don't know. How many times do you tune in because of who is either the pre-game or those who were doing a game? Like, for me, I just kind of watch, you know, if Jim Nantz and Tony Romo are doing the game, great. If Charles Davis is doing it, great. I don't, you know, I'm watching the game. It's really rare when I go, oh, now I'm going to watch because they're doing the game, or I'm not going to watch because they're doing the game. So Bonds and A-Rod, okay. I mean, this is on Major League Baseball, too, because you've punished these guys. They're not going to be in the Hall of Fame, and you have them front and center representing your game. Yes, Dylan.
4: Kind of, it feels like we've sort of separated like Hall of Fame status and the game of baseball like as a whole. Like, just because, all right, these guys are realistically probably never getting into the Hall of Fame, that doesn't mean, I think people are more amenable to them being a part of baseball still. And like, no one's ever disputed how good they were. They just, you know, were some.
2: Well, they dispute it because you don't know what's real.
4: Yes, but like they're like
2: their how skill. They became great.
4: Yeah.
2: Yeah. I mean, A-Rod is an 18-year-old, and I remember he called me from campus. He was at the University of Miami, and he wasn't sure if he was going to go to college or go pro. He's walking across campus, and he asked what I thought he should do. I said, I'd go pro. Like, I didn't know anything. You know, I'm like, I remember meeting LeBron at an awards banquet in Cleveland. And I'm meeting him, and somebody said, hey, you should give him some advice. So I'm giving LeBron advice as an 18-year-old, where somebody goes, hey, you should help him with this decision. I said, well, have you talked to Kevin Garnett? I gave him a couple of guys who made the jump from high school to the pros. He goes, yeah, I have. And I go, what did they say? He said that I should go pro. And then I said, well, then I'd go pro if I were you. And I'm thinking, I changed history there, because if I said LeBron, I think you should go to school for 4 years and he should go to Ohio State. Okay, I'm going to do that. Or if I said to A-Rod, I think you should go to the University of Miami and stay there for 4 years and get your degree. Yes, Paul.
6: You do remember meeting LeBron and his crew, his high school crew, at the ESPYs 2002?
2: It was Gulliver and the Lilliputians.
6: We were at this, like, escalator well behind the hour before the ESPYs, and LeBron's whole crew was dressed like LeBron. It was like Rain Man.
2: Yeah. They all had their suits on, like tan suits. And so you have LeBron, who's 6'9", and then everybody else was like normal size, maybe 5'10", you know, but a big crew. And I just remember, you know, calling me, hey, Mr. Patrick. I go, hi, how are you?
6: That was the night he presented with Dr. J, and he goes, old school and no school. That's a good line.
2: All right, let me take a break, settle on a poll question. Phone calls always welcome. We'll talk about Jeremy Fowler from the Mothership. He's got rankings out. He talked to scouts and GMs and all kinds of important people. And we got rankings perfectly placed yesterday, by the way. As Marvin would say, chef's kiss. No coincidence that it came out yesterday on a dull day in the world of sports. But, of course, the quarterback rankings, that's what everybody's going to focus on. So he'll join us a little bit later on. Also, the Seattle Seahawks being sold for $9.6 billion. Is that a good deal? We'll talk about ownership in sports. But here's what we found out, and I thought this was the case. The Broncos sold for, what, $4.5 billion? And I said, check and see if you got the stadium, and they don't. That's the big one. That's where you make money. You get the stadium to go along with the team. You get concerts. You get events. That's why if Denver had the stadium, that would be a $9 billion sale as well, probably. All right, we'll take a break. Just getting started on this Tuesday. We're back after this. Dan Patrick Show. 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
11: ...877-3DP-SHOW. Come on in. Dial up, Tyler. We'll get to your phone calls coming up. Also, the quarterback rankings. This was all the front office people that Jeremy Fowler, the mothership, reached out. And Jeremy's not an analyst. He's a, you know, insider. He's a reporter. And he just gathered all this information. And the one thing that stands out to me is Lamar Jackson. It feels like Lamar Jackson, two-time MVP, could have won another MVP when he had the best season of his career, when he lost to Josh Allen. But quarterback rankings, Josh Allen, Patrick Mahomes, Matthew Stafford, Joe Burrow, Lamar Jackson, Dak, Justin Herbert, Drake May, Jared Goff, Caleb Williams. Now, what if I change the question? If I have the list and I say, here's the best quarterbacks right now, how about fourth quarter, game on the line, down a touchdown, which quarterback do you want? How much does that change? So Josh Allen, it'll be Patrick Mahomes would be one. I'm going to guess Matthew Stafford two. I'd probably put Jalen Hurts three. Joe Burrow, I mean, he did go to a Super Bowl. When he's healthy, he's great. It's just I don't like to have that attached to my quarterback. You know, when he's healthy, he's great. I want him to be healthy. I mean, Dak hasn't done it. Herbert hasn't done it. Drake May went to the Super Bowl. Jared Goff has done it. Caleb Williams is still young. Jalen Hurts, I think, was 17th in the quarterback rankings. I don't think he's a great regular season quarterback, but proof of concept, my sample size with him in the postseason is pretty good. I would put Mahomes up there, game on the line, and Matthew Stafford I would. I got to put Jalen Hurts there. So this is, it's different. There are certain quarterbacks who are great regular season quarterbacks. Like Lamar's a great regular season quarterback. Josh Allen, great regular season quarterback. Dak, great regular season quarterback. I want a great postseason quarterback. I want somebody that game on the line, they're going to pull out the win. Like how many times Brady leading a drive and you know what is going to happen. You know what the end result was going to be. Brady was going to win. Really rare when he didn't. Mahomes, same thing. It's like, oh, God. How are they going to win it? Not if they're going to win it, how they're going to win it. But we'll talk to Jeremy Fowler of the mothership, because here's the one thing that I thought of. If I give you that information, if I give you my opinion, I got to make sure that I remain anonymous, because this is all anonymous. Like, that's tricky. There are very, very few secrets in this game. Really, very, very few secrets. You know, eventually, you know, like Mike McDonald, you know, he told me there's, you know, one person conflict of interest. Like, it'll eventually get out if he chooses to let it out. But in the meantime, everybody is speculating on, oh, it's Tom Brady, or they'll run down a list, Bill Belichick. With this, I'd want to make sure if somebody says here, and I'm always nervous because I've had writers who say, hey, off the record, I'll go, no, I don't like that. I don't like that at all. If they want me to say something about somebody else in the media, nope, don't want to do that. Yes, Todd.
12: it does seem like everything is traceable these days. Even, you know, your vote or whatever you're circling or filling out, some number comes up where they could trace it to an area code. It's like, oh, 716, the Bills GM doesn't like Mahomes or whatever it is.
11: There's certain quarterbacks. It feels like they have a ranking, the top 100 players ranked. Like NFL Network, I think, had that. Lamar Jackson is like 70th. And I go, wait. How's that possible? Now, he hasn't done well in the postseason. But Jalen Hurts has had a new offensive coordinator, I think, every single year going back to college. So imagine that. You're not locked into, okay, this is the offense we're going to run. It's what's the offense this year? And Sean Mannion just came in, and now they're talking about Jalen Hurts maybe under center more than he was before. And Jalen Hurts puts up respectable numbers. And I think he's clutch. I don't think he's great during the regular season. But you know what? I never thought Tom Brady was great during the regular season. Like when Randy Moss was there, I noticed his stats. Like John Elway during the regular season, I don't think he ever threw for 30 touchdowns. But I know in the postseason, same thing with Montana. I don't know if he threw 30 touchdowns in a year. But I know if he got to the postseason, then he was going to win. And really, that is the role. That's the position. The end. What did you do in the last game of the season? That's what we want to know when you're a quarterback. Yeah, Pauling.
13: I had to double check that thing you said about Lamar Jackson. I'm on NFL Network's page.
11: Yeah.
13: Top 100 players of 2026. 2 years ago, Lamar was second. Last year, Lamar was second. He dropped 67 spots. That would be catastrophic.
11: Yeah. And look, Drake May, do I want to see it again? Yes, I do. Now, it might be like Joe Burrow. You know, you do it once, and then we keep waiting for you to do it again. But if you want to be compared to the greats, then you have to prove that you can do it again. Josh Allen still has to, he's going to be a Hall of Famer, but we're still waiting for him. Matthew Stafford proved it. Lamar still has to prove it. Dak's going to be just a great regular season quarterback. Justin Herbert is the one, to me, who is in the spotlight. This is the year. This feels like, all right, Justin, here we go. But I think I said it last year.
13: Yeah, I got the tape.
11: I think I said it last year. Those damn Chargers. Now we're waiting for Justin Herbert. He should be Josh Allen, 1B to his 1A. He should be that kind of quarterback, in my opinion, that he should be running more. He should be Josh Allen. Now we're waiting. Now I know they had injuries. You know, you lose your tackles. And, you know, we've documented that. But looking at this list, there's honorable mentions in here. Sam Darnold, Jaden Daniels, Jordan Love. I don't know if it's honorable. It feels like dishonorable mention. Trevor Lawrence, Jalen Hurts, Baker Mayfield, Brock Purdy. Okay. I mean, Jaden Daniels, all right, let's see it again. Stay healthy. Sam Darnold. Let me see it again in the playoffs. Let me see it again. Jordan Love, Brock Purdy, Baker, Trevor Lawrence, and Jalen Hurts. Others receiving votes, Bo Nix, Daniel Jones, and C.J. Stroud. So we'll talk to Jeremy Fowler of the Mothership coming up next hour about this, of ranking these players, getting all this information, and then asking C.J. Stroud. So we'll talk to Jeremy Fowler of the Mothership coming up next hour about this, of ranking these players, getting all this information, and then asking the front offices of teams. I'm curious if somebody in the front office of

0: your 10.
1: How many times have you done that with other teams and other quarterbacks?
0: Zero.
1: Okay, exactly. That's what I was going to say. We're kind of picking and choosing
0: and
1: here.
0: If Denver would have beaten New England and went to the Super Bowl, I wouldn't have even brought this up.
1: Yes, Dylan.
2: I mean, obviously it's not, but it does feel like the going to the Super Bowl early on feels a little bit like, not a kiss of death, but like everyone's kind of waiting with bated breath, like with Burrow, Drake May. I think even Jared Goff, when the Rams won, he was like in his second or third year. It's like the earlier you go, the more time you have to spend trying to prove that you can get back there. Like Stafford didn't want it, you know.
1: Yeah, but it's either one end of the candle or the other end of the candle. It's burning because now we're waiting for Josh Allen. Now we're waiting for Lamar Jackson. Now we're waiting for Dak Prescott. And it may never happen. Whereas early, now we want to see you do it again. If you don't win, now we want to see you do it again. And this started with Dan Marino. We're like, you're the best thrower of the ball. You know, let's get to another Super Bowl. And it wasn't going to happen. I mean, he still became a first ballot Hall of Famer, but we do want to see it again. We want consistency, not like, who was the quarterback for the Dolphins? David Woodley? He made it to a Super Bowl. Now, we never categorized him as a great quarterback, but if he had gone a couple of them, then you go, all right, David Woodley's pretty good. Yes, Marvin.
3: But I feel like Joe Burrow going to the Super Bowl really early in his career kind of gave him a hall pass as a consistent meritus as far as a yes. top five, top 10 quarterback in the NFL, because he's done something that Josh Allen and Lamar Jackson have not done.
1: Would you put Joe Burrow ahead of Lamar Jackson? And if you do, is it just because he went to the Super Bowl? Lamar Jackson's had 2/3 MVP seasons. So is this based on regular season or postseason? Or how much is it weighted one way or another there? Because I don't think Mahomes is going to throw for 35 touchdowns again. But I think he realized, I don't have to. But I want to know what he's going to do in the playoffs. And that's where he shines. And again, you get caught up in Peyton's throwing 50 touchdown passes. Okay, now what are you going to do in the postseason? Tom Brady, unbelievable season with Randy Moss. They end up losing the Super Bowl. Like, I don't know what Eli Manning did during the regular season, but he did win 2 Super Bowls. I couldn't tell you. Chances are he probably had the same number of touchdowns as he did interceptions. Yeah, Paulie.
4: When I saw this list come out the other day, before I clicked on it, I'm like, where is Sam Darnold? Can he crack the top 10? I don't think there's anything he could do to crack the top 10. The past 4 years, past 2 years, 14-3 as a starter, 14-3, 60 touchdowns. It's like there's going to be always this, yeah, it's really good. He's really good.
1: Nobody cares about Sam Darnold as much as Paulie does, and Paulie might care more about Sam Darnold than Sam Darnold's dad does.
4: That's fair.
1: Yes.
4: More important to me.
1: When we were going to have Mike McDonald on, and then Paulie's like, you got to ask about Sam Darnold. You got to. I go, Paulie, I'll get around.
4: Like,
1: sir.
4: You're not going to.
1: I know. Yeah. Who's their quarterback? Is Geno still there? Oh, it's Sam Darnold. Paulie's like, we got to get a question about Sam Darnold. And I go, oh, okay. Robert in San Juan. Hi, Robert. How are you?
5: Hi. Nice to talk to you. 5'11", 300. Nobody, first time, last time. Thanks for calling. Two bones to pick and a quiz for the group.
1: Oh,
5: I agree with Paulie on if you could please get a new term for he's not a good athlete. These guys are obviously making $20 to $50 million being world-class athletes. And you know when they were 12 years old, they played multiple sports. Also, playing the angles, I think all athletes play the angles. If you look at soccer, it's all about angles.
1: There's some that play the angles a whole lot better than other ones there, Robert. They do play angles, but you can't tell me that Messi doesn't play the angles better than anybody who's ever played the sport.
5: Okay. Quiz for the group.
1: Okay.
5: What guest said on your show, if I was a dog, I'd be wagging my tail?
1: Todd?
0: I have no clue.
1: Anybody else?

0: We don't have an archivist here. You want to give us a hint?
1: You're going to kick yourself. Ernie Johnson.
0: Ernesto.
2: Really?
0: Okay. All right. Well, thank you, Robert. Yeah, Paulie.
3: I think it's when he was talking about the picture with Taylor Swift.
0: Oh.
3: I think.
0: Okay. All right. Well, that's Robert, who has a problem with me saying that some guys play the angles. Not everybody plays the angles, by the way. I'm just telling you. There are some who do it and do it better than anybody. Like Jalen Brunson plays angles. He gets to certain places and puts you at a disadvantage. Great players can get to these, you know, there's three spots that they're probably trying to get to. And they seem to get there before you get there. Yes, Tony.
2: And some play the obtuse angle, some play the acute angle.
0: Okay,
2: so you got to keep track of that.
0: All right. Yeah. Once again, showing off. Hypotenuse triangle.
2: Or now you're confusing.
0: Yeah. Yes, Dylan.
4: Yeah, does that mean Messi's a good pool player?
0: Probably.
4: Right.
0: I mean, you just see things differently. Yeah. You just do. So we've all played like playground where somebody's, man, how does he get to that point or get backdoor cut or whatever it is? They just understand that I can go there to get there. And there's certain players who, you know, Gretzky made a career, Hall of Fame career out of, I know this is going to go there. Like Dennis Rodman. Dennis Rodman was brilliant at playing angles. One of the great rebounders of all time. Why? Because he had an innate sense of being where the ball was going to be. All right, we'll take a break. Play of the day next.

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6: 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Andrew in Washington. Good morning, Andrew. What do you have?
9: Oh, good morning, Dan. And it's great to have you back at the Man Cave. What I have today is, yesterday you were talking about Austin Reeves and Jalen Brunson just kind of being athletic but looking unathletic. I thought of a term for that would be AI, athletically inclined. AI is something new. We don't really understand it. We want to trust it, but we don't want to use it, but we know what we're seeing. So I just thought that'd be an easy term for them. By the way, Jordan Walker is the second youngest player to win the Home Run Derby in over 33 years. The other youngest was Juan Soto in 2022. And I'm asking for one favor during this last stretch of the Dan Patrick Show until the fateful Atlanta Super Bowl is one Toddcast on the road. I think that if we had one Toddcast that we could experience Todd on the road with his ear problem or whatever comes up after his flight, that'd be great for the whole audience.
6: All right. Thank you, Andrew. We can accommodate that. Fritzy on the road, maybe in front of a live audience that we do the podcast, Toddcast. Did you record that? Is that today?
7: We're doing that after the show today.
6: Okay.
7: And I love that idea to do a studio audience thing. We almost did something in Tahoe, but we were so busy waiting to see who was going to show up at a moment's notice. There was really no window to do one last week.
6: That was only one guest. We were waiting to see if they were going to show up.
7: And that one guest took the whole day, didn't she?
6: True. And still didn't show up.
7: Exactly.
6: Yes, Dylan.
10: We are going to be in L.A. for the Super Bowl this year. There's plenty of places to do the do a live podcast. Ooh. Maybe the Comedy Store will ruin some people's nights with us. Or
6: You got to have comedy.
10: A regular store?
6: Maybe a hardware store.
7: The back alley of the Laugh Factory?
10: Costco. Like
6: maybe a Home Depot or something. But, yeah, we'll see. Maybe we'll... We'll have Todd on the couch and we'll do the Toddcast. So that'll be available after the show today. New episode of the 1215 podcast. They recorded that yesterday. And of course, the gambling podcast with yours truly, also Dylan, Big Day Ray, and Shay is available as well. I saw where a guy bet $47,000 on Tom Kim to win the Scottish Open. And I thought, okay, why $47,000? And Dylan came up with what he thinks is the reason.
10: Well, so they got him to, he won $4,006,000. So he bet $47,700 exactly, okay. Which either means that was his last dollar or that was the amount to eclipse that $4 million mark. But it is kind of an odd. Usually you'd be like, oh, this guy bet $100,000 on something. Like, I'm sure he bets $100,000 regularly. This one seems like this could have been a moonshot, as they say.
6: Yeah, it seems a little rando, but, hey, good for him. He won over $4 million on Tom Kim. Open Championship, Scotty Scheffler. Then it's Rory, Tommy Fleetwood. I believe this is Fleetwood's home course or where he grew up. Matt Fitzpatrick, John Rahm, but it's Scottie Scheffler who just missed the cut at the Scottish Open. Yes, Dylan.
10: And for those keeping score at home, the amount of money that guy won on the Tom Kim bet was 2.5 times what Tom Kim won for his purse for winning the tournament.
6: All right. Paulie keeps saying to me, I got a Sam Darnold bet. And I go, okay. What do you want to do with it? I don't know. Still working on it. Do you have the Sam Darnold bet?
8: I would like to make a bet, a futures bet. We may have to meet back here in 11 or 12 years, that Sam Darnold will make the Hall of Fame.
6: Wow.
8: There is a path. He's 28. He's a two-time Pro Bowler, which I know is not that big of a deal anymore, but he did earn it. He's got a Super Bowl ring. He's got a chance for a second. If you have two, they almost have to find a reason to keep you out.
6: But he might be a Jim Plunkett type.
8: True.
6: With two Super Bowls.
8: A bit of a journeyman. But if he went on some type of run with Seattle where 5 years of really good play and maybe one more Super Bowl, he could sneak in. Like Jared Goff needs one. I think Jared Goff needs one win to get in. Because it'd be a great story. Sam Darnold can also story his way in.
6: But I don't think Sam Darnold in his career will ever be the best quarterback at any point during his career.
8: Totally.
6: And I don't know if that factors in or not. But Sam Darnold, Hall of Famer, in 10 years from now. Yes, Mark.
0: If Sam Darnold wins an MVP, I'm with Paulie. He needs an MVP award. He needs like at least a first-team All-Pro. He needs something where I was the best quarterback in the game.
6: Yes, Paul.
8: I don't think Sam Darnold could finish top five in MVP. He's got a collective team. The GM gets credit in Seattle. The coach gets credit. He's going to share credit with the defense and the running game.
6: Yes, Dylan.
10: Do you get docked for being multiple teams, though? Like, I know that's an argument. Some people say consistency with one team, or like you've proven you could do it with even multiple teams. Like, I mean, Stafford had to go to the Rams to win a Super Bowl. Should he get docked for that? Because he was on the Lions.
6: Well, Johnny Unitas wasn't drafted. They picked him up on some semi-pro team, I think, in Pittsburgh. I don't know if that factored in at all, that nobody drafted him. Yes, Todd.
7: One Super Bowl and one NFL MVP. Would that be enough for you to vote Sam Darnold into the Hall of Fame?
6: No. I like consistency, longevity. We'll talk the NFL quarterback rankings coming up. Paulie's in the confessional if you're watching on Peacock. Hour two on the way after this. 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
3: You know, for a guy in Hollywood, he's not doing a good job with trying to come up with that Hollywood ending here. Now, the Hollywood ending would be with the Lakers. I'm talking about, like, it's a cliffhanger, kind of. But it's going to get to the point where we're kind of like, okay, I know how this ends.
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3: Now, I keep thinking Cleveland. At this point, he's playing 1 year. He's going to do a documentary on this. And that's where he's probably saying, what is the ending going to be like?
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3: Hour two on this Tuesday. We got soccer today. We got baseball tonight. And I think by all accounts, a lot of fun with Home Run Derby last night. If you found it on Netflix, come on in. The gang's here. Fritzy, Dylan, Marv, Paula, yours truly in the back room. Guys, have a new poll question. Operator Tyler is sitting by. He'll take your phone calls, 877-3DP-SHOW. Good morning if you're watching this program on Peacock or listening to the program on our radio affiliates around the country. Stat of the day brought to you by Panini America, the official trading cards of the program. The Open Championship. It'll be defending champ Scotty Scheffler trying to retain the claret jug. That'll be coming up Thursday, Friday, Saturday, Sunday, NBC Peacock, and also Golf Channel. Golf's oldest major comes to NBC and Peacock. All right. Poll question from hour one, Dylan. And then what are we going to go with hour two?
4: We had two from the first hour. Are you okay with Barry Bonds and Alex Rodriguez being a part of MLB broadcasts? 39% say sure. 38% say absolutely. And 22% say nope.
3: Okay.
4: And then if I were in the Home Run Derby, hat forwards or hat backwards, 62% say hat backwards.
5: Wow.
4: And they would be correct.
3: The fact that there was $1 million. Once again, I'd like to think that I'm up on things. First of all, I didn't know it was on Netflix. Second of all, I didn't know it was $1 million. Now, okay, maybe I haven't been as dialed in to the minutiae with Major League Baseball, but I don't. Did you guys see the promotion for the All-Star Game? Unless you're watching. Sometimes, now we were guilty of this at the mothership. We used to just promote on those who were watching SportsCenter, you know, on ESPN. And I go, well, we already have that audience. Why don't we promote SportsCenter on other networks? And they looked at me like I was crazy. And I said, it's already an echo chamber. If people are watching ESPN, then they're going to watch SportsCenter. How about we give them clips to say this is why you watch SportsCenter? I don't know if Netflix put this out on other channels, other streaming partners, or other streaming competitors, but I don't know. $1 million at stake for the Home Run Derby. Okay. Then it doesn't matter who's in it. And by the way, the Philly fans were the stars last night. They were booing these kids who were shagging fly balls. And rightfully so, those kids dropped a couple of them. But you had Kyle Schwarber against Jordan Walker, and Walker comes through six consecutive home runs. He wins $1 million. And I mentioned what you win if you win the slam dunk contest, $105,000. 3-point shooting contest, $60,000. Skills challenge, $55,000. If you want to get names, I think putting, Marvin, do you have a list of those who have won the slam dunk contest in the last 5 years? And how many of those players are recognizable? Yeah, Paulie.
5: So I think it was $100,000, and they bumped it up to $105,000, Dan, to really bring yes. in the star power. Yep.
3: We can't get anybody to do the slam dunk contest. What are we going to do? How about we go from $100,000 to $105,000? Oh, we're going to get LeBron. Do you have the last 5 years slam dunk champions, Marvin?
6: I do.
3: Okay.
6: All right, so we're going to start in 2022. Obi Toppin.
5: All right.
3: University of Dayton.
6: That's right. Okay. And then the next three. Our boy, Mac McClung.
3: Okay.
6: And then this past year, Keshad Johnson of the Miami Heat.
3: Huh?
6: I And you know, I'm a basketball geek.
3: You are.
6: And I don't know who that is.
3: Yeah. You know what? If we take out the Mac McClung era, you know, there's a lot of randos in there. Yes, Mark.
6: So probably the last guy, so the last person who was in the, who won the slam dunk contest, who made an all-star game was Donovan Mitchell. He won in 2018.
3: Okay. Yeah, Paul.
5: He was young at the time, but Donovan Mitchell was a very good player. The years after Mitchell, Hamidou Diallo of the Thunder, Derrick Jones Jr., not to be confused with the Heat, Anthony Simons of the Trailblazers. So not big names.
3: Mm-hmm. Yeah, if you want to get the stars to come out, you got to do something that catches their attention. Now, if Bryce Harper, let's say that the home run, the All-Star festivities were in New York, would Bryce Harper and Kyle Schwarber have been in the home run derby? Would Aaron Judge have been in it? So I think location has a lot to do with it, the pressure of in your own ballpark. But $1 million, even if you're making 50, still $1 million. Now, it's not good for your swing, but it could be good for your brand. And Jordan Walker, he's 24, one of the youngest to ever do it. Yes, Dylan?
4: Yeah, I remember the first year Pete Alonso won it, he was in a similar situation where he made more from the Derby than his salary for the year. I actually think good betting strategy going forward, pick the guy who's making the least amount of money that year because he's going to be the hungriest by far.
3: And Netflix, I think, did okay. Like, I don't get caught up in, unless somebody's doing something really unique and you go, wow, that's different than anybody else. But some camera angles I had problems with. If Bonds is on there and if Barry wants to be engaging, he's very bright. Just like A-Rod, if he wants to be engaging, he's very bright. Good. I'm fine with that. If we can learn something, he can point out things, and Bonds did that last night. I'm okay with that. Did have a problem with Albert Pujols' hair, though.
6: Like, shave the sides, please.
3: I don't know. I gotta slick that back or something. Yes, yes, Dylan.
4: Yeah, or wear a hat. Netflix actually also has the Field of Dreams game in August, which Barry Bonds will also be there for.
3: Okay.
4: Because he's cinematic.
3: Yeah. I mean, I'm fine with that. Yeah, Paul.
5: And to test the corn before we eat it.
3: Oh.
5: Fall back.
3: Okay. Wow. Wow. Yes, Paul.
5: You mentioned about watching Barry Bonds. It's like there's a glow around him or a haze around him where when you're watching him do good baseball analysis, you're still like, why is this guy here? No one's talking about the big picture in the room, the big gorilla in the room. And it's just always around him when you watch him. You can't watch him without that umbrella of scandal over him, I don't think.
3: Well, it feels like we've moved past A-Rod with that. I mean, he's been doing it a long time, but he's not getting into the Hall of Fame. And Bonds isn't getting into the Hall of Fame. But they're the spokespeople. When you're saying, hey, who's going to be the voice and face of Major League Baseball? And you pick those two guys. That's the curiosity part of this. Now, you might say, wow, you get to see Bonds. Now you get to hear Bonds. We rarely heard Bonds because he didn't do interviews. You just got to see what he was doing at the end of his career. People forget how great he was with Pittsburgh. But he was just a different player in Pittsburgh. He decided that Sammy Sosa and Mark McGwire were the faces of the game, and he knew they were cheating. And I remember somebody telling me the story of Bonds was with some people in Florida and said, watch what I can do. And I'm paraphrasing, but that was the feeling at the table. Watch what I can do. Because I was told that he was bothered by McGwire and Sosa being the faces of the game, and they were one-dimensional, and they were hitting all these home runs. Yes, Marv.
6: And because of the steroid era, as much as we loved it in the moment, the numbers don't mean as much anymore. People forget, no one knows 762. People know 755. A-Rod had almost 700 home runs. He hit 696.
3: Yeah.
6: People have no idea how many home runs he hit. They just know he cheated. And he got suspended for a full season.
3: He got suspended a couple of times. But when he was in Seattle, I don't think he had that cloud over him. Now, he wasn't playing in a big media market. He was just a, man, that guy's really good. And then he went to Texas. And then he got involved with some other players there. But then when you say your excuse, and I'm paraphrasing, I wanted to prove that I was worth that contract that I signed. Because that was a monster contract at the time. But yeah, the Texas Rangers had some guys who had... They had PhDs in this, and PEDs, PhDs and PEDs. And, you know, so it's like, who is presenting your sport? In baseball, you got Jeter and Poppy, they're great. But A-Rod in there, Bonds with Netflix, and you know, you get, you're talking about Netflix, and you're, I mean, that's part of it. Yes, Dylan?
4: So you're saying we should add up Rafael Palmeiro to the panel as well?
3: Sure, why not?
4: Why not?
3: Sure, why not? Yeah, Paulie.
5: Watching Bonds talk baseball would be like watching a comedian that got busted for stealing material, but then he does a special and you're watching it like, this is really, really good, but it's got that cloud over it.
3: Well,
5: no names.
3: Don't we have somebody right now who has a special? Wow. What, Todd?
7: I thought you were getting ready to take a shot at me.
3: No. I said a comedian.
7: Oh.
3: Yeah. No, who's the guy been out of limelight for a long time?
5: Carlos
7: Mencia?
3: No. Guy who had some issues with
5: Louis C.K.
3: Yes, Louis C.K.
5: That's a good point.
3: Yeah. And now he's back, but you can't help but think, well, okay. Very funny, talented, but he got kind of canceled. Yes, Dylan.
4: He is the greatest stand-up comic of all time, though.
3: Who?
4: Louis C.K.
3: Oh, God.
5: Oh, boy.
3: What are you talking about?
4: That's a fact, but.
3: Okay.
4: Taking all of that out of the equation, just as a stand-up comic, he's the best.
3: Once again, the Grateful Dead, greatest band of all time. Okay. You know, you're delusional and you're wrong, but I entertained it because it was kind of funny. Mm-hmm. This? Louis C.K., greatest stand-up comedian of all time?
4: That is not a hot take at all. If you ask tons of people, that is not a hot take.
3: So he's better than Richard Pryor. He's better than Eddie Murphy. He's better than George Carlin. Let's just start there. You're saying that he is better than them.
4: For my money, yeah, they're all great. And they're all up in that conversation as well. Chris Rock.
3: You didn't even see George Carlin or Richard Pryor.
4: Yeah, I have YouTube.
3: You, get out of here. You didn't sit around.
4: How many George Carlin live shows did you
3: Todd,
4: go to?
3: Todd, I didn't see any, but I don't have to. I get clips from Todd all the time.
4: So do I.
3: He sent me one today.
7: George Carlin is the best, and Chris Rock maybe would be the second.
3: If Eddie Murphy wanted to come back, this would be the biggest ticket in entertainment. When he did Raw, I mean... Okay, this is where I have to be the father figure here and help you, son. Don't say stupid things in public.
4: That's not that is. I'll stand on that one, maybe even more than the Grateful Dead one.
3: Yes, Paulie.
5: Eddie Murphy Delirious is like a running back running for 2,300 yards in a season. It might be the most impactful star power. I've got Rolling Stone's list of greatest stand-up comedians all time.
3: Okay, when did this come out?
5: 2 years ago.
3: Oh, okay.
5: Do you want to save it or no?
3: No, we can. I have Jeremy Fowler coming up, don't I, Todd?
7: You do.
5: Lists.
3: Yeah, more lists.
5: Okay, this is the Rolling Stone
3: list. Okay, here we go.
5: Richard Pryor, number one all time.
3: Okay.
5: George Carlin, number two. Yeah. Lenny Bruce, three. Louis C.K., four. Okay. That's pretty high up there.
3: It's higher than it should be.
5: Yeah.
4: Nope.
5: Those are the top few.
3: Okay. Who's five?
5: Checking. It is Eddie Murphy.
3: Okay. See, Lenny Bruce was doing it when you weren't allowed to do it. But he got arrested. George Carlin, when he was doing it, gave us the seven words you can't say. And then Eddie Murphy came through like the front door and knocked it down.
5: Oh, this is actually, I got to correct this. The Rolling Stone list. They have Eddie Murphy ranked 25 because he only did it for a few years. But that's crazy to put Eddie Murphy at 25. My Lord.
3: Yes, Dylan.
4: I mean, Eddie Murphy might have the two most, like, banger specials ever, but Louis C.K. is the most prolific the quality and how prolific he was. Like, he releases new hours all the time, and they're all fantastic.
3: Okay.
5: Like a compiler, like a Frank Gore type.
3: Yeah, like a Rafael Palmero.
4: Without the PEDs.
3: Well,
6: got other things too.
3: No, Louis C.K. is very talented, funny. I watched his show. I'm well aware of Louis C.K. Yeah, Paulie.
5: I would throw Steve Martin in there for about a decade. He was really impactful.
3: Yes. Like, they created something. Like Dave Chappelle. Like, he created something. It was different. Louis C.K. didn't create something.
4: Whoa. First of all, Louis and Lucky Louis, the shows were fantastic. And he's also just the funniest stand-up comic over time by far.
3: All right. I'll put him in the top 10.
4: He's top 4, according to Rolling Stone.
3: And what do they know?
5: Jerry Seinfeld, 7. I've got Bill Cosby, 8. I've got Dave Chappelle, 9. That's the top
3: Bill
5: 10.
3: Cosby was the thing, man, with those albums.
5: Unbelievable run.
3: You know, if we're putting Louis C.K. in there, then Bill Cosby's in there.
4: Oh, okay. If you want to go that road, those are two completely different things.
3: I'm just saying controversy attached.
4: Neither great, varying levels.
3: Did anybody light themselves on fire when they're freebasing cocaine?
4: Richard Pryor?
3: Yes. And still came back.
4: Yeah?
3: Yeah. And Eddie Murphy wore that tight red leather outfit. Why do comedians wear leather on stage? Right? Chris Rock does it.
6: Well, it started with Eddie. They're all paying homage to him. Like Kevin Hart, he wears leather on stage. Anybody that wears leather on stage now, they're paying homage to Eddie Murphy.
3: I can pay homage in a different way because that leather looks really uncomfortable.
6: And it was red.
3: I know. You got to be funny if you're walking up there and you got red leather on.
6: Then Raw was purple.
3: Yeah, something was by the end of the night. Yes, Dylan.
4: Yeah, Patrice O'Neal and Elf in the Room wore that giant leather like trench coat thing. I'm like, that is not very breathable.
3: No, on stage? Oh, can't imagine that. All right, we solved absolutely nothing there, which might sum up our show. At the end of the show, we solved nothing there. But we're going to try to solve something, segue. Jeremy Fowler on his rankings, the quarterback rankings. And why is Lamar Jackson not being loved anymore? What happened? And Jalen Hurts not being loved. And this better be the year for Justin Herbert. This better be the year that he is Josh Allen-like. Take a break. Back after this. Cup is down to the final matches. You have a match today. You have a match tomorrow. Well, DraftKings has you covered. 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

0: Everybody's fired up about their favorite comedians of all time. Although a friend of mine said, the last 5 minutes, I've never missed Seton Moore.
1: Oh.
0: That's a shot at Dylan.
2: You know what? I'll take it. I stand on what I said.
0: Okay. All right. Louis C.K., the greatest stand-up comedian of all time.
2: Yep.
0: All right. 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Strategy, product placement. Jeremy Fowler did it, the mothership. Yesterday, he dropped all of that NFL information with rankings. We love our quarterback rankings, Jeremy. How long were you working on this? How long's the process take to get two front offices, scouts, GMs, coaches to give you their opinions anonymously?
3: Yeah, Dan, great to be with you. The process really starts at the combine because you're there for 5 or 6 days. You're talking to people around the league in hallways and hotel lobbies and that sort of thing. You can at least glean how people feel about certain players and where things are going around the league. And then after the draft, I start on my composite voting process, which is I create a pool of players. I send them out to people. I call the results. You know, I start with quarterback because that gets the most result or the most responses. And then I go from there. So it really takes the writing and the accumulating probably 2 to 3 months.
0: Give me the percentage of people who said no.
3: You know, I rarely get a no. It's more so the way I do it is I send it out. I start on a position like quarterback, and then some people just won't respond. I have a group of pretty thorough people that like will do all 11 positions. But some just won't respond to some and will respond to others. Sometimes I'll get 3 positions from somebody. Sometimes I'll get 8 or 1 or 0, but that's okay. So, you know, some GMs, I would say, like, have told me, hey, I don't really have time to go through all these positions, but if you need my opinion on something, I can help break a tie. So I have like a group of GMs that I use for tiebreakers specifically. So that's sort of the no I get, but I usually don't get like a hard, hey, I don't do this sort of thing. A couple times. I've got it from a few people, but not very often.
0: What about the anonymity of this, of trusting you? Because I don't know if you get a scout or a coach or a GM who might rank somebody higher than his quarterback.
3: I mean, that's where trust comes in and dependability. And then, you know, they know that these people I've spoken to that, there's a trust there where they wouldn't be burned in that way or wouldn't be used against them, and you know, the protection and the anonymity in this case is really important. So I know what you mean. There's some of that, you know, like there are some times where I've gotten a top 10 from somebody and they have their player on there and it's interesting, like, oh, okay, I thought maybe they'd have them a little higher or a little lower. That does happen. And it's tough with the voting. Sometimes there are players where it just so happens that a high percentage of where they're getting their top votes from is from their own team. So I have to kind of weigh that and change the scale a little bit to make it more balanced and fair.
0: Give me the one that had the most response as far as the ranking of the quarterbacks.
3: Like as far as the most reaction or just the most like fiery responses?
0: Yeah.
3: So let's see. It's tough. I would say Mahomes this year, there was, less just blanket love for Mahomes than usual, even though he got 41% of the first place votes, which was actually more than Josh Allen, but he had a lot of votes outside of the top three, more than he ever had.
0: Hmm.
3: There was more feeling like, okay, it's been 2 or 3 years of, for his standards, at least not elite play. So that was interesting. You know, Joe Burrow, I would say Joe Burrow created more debate the last 2 days on like, why is he 4? He's hurt all the time. I don't get that from the NFL people. They love Joe Burrow. Aside, the durability is an issue, but I think if he wasn't hurt, he'd be like 2. I mean, he's really revered in the league. You know, Lamar Jackson's always a hot rod topic, but less so now because he's proven as a passer. It used to be more of an issue when he was 9 or 10 or 11 on this list. It's like, how could you do that? He's too good. Now he's proven as a passer. Now it's more like, okay, well, is he durable enough or is he going to lose his speed? So there's some of that. Justin Herbert a lot, you know, Justin, I think people are like, okay, this is an inflection point. What are you going to do with this? And then Jalen Hurts is always a tough topic because, you know, he's so accomplished. There's a lot of respect in the league for him, but there are concerns about his game. So like you can tell people around the league are trying to wrestle with that. Like when you ask about Jalen Hurts, it's like, okay, well, they always start with that's a complicated answer. and they give the pros and the cons.
0: He's Jeremy Fowler of the Mothership, senior NFL national reporter, ESPN.com. You can see the rankings with the quarterbacks. If I rephrase the question and I said playoff game on the line and this quarterback has the ball and you ranked the top 10, how different do you think your top 10 would be if we did playoff game on the line?
3: That's interesting.
0: Because that's the true test here, Jeremy. There's great regulars. Dak's a great regular season quarterback.
3: Yes.
0: But he doesn't do anything in the playoffs. Jalen Hurts, I think, is 17th on your list.
3: Yeah.
0: I mean, I'd have him in the top five if you said game on the line playoffs, and he would be in there for me.
3: Oof. Yeah. That's interesting. Because that's a different category, a different like subgenre of this. Because my criteria at the surface level, at least when I start with these people, is fairly simple, because if I complicate it, I won't get as many responses. So really it's like, you know, hey, right now, who are the best quarterbacks? Who are you picking? Almost as if you were on a playground and picking players. So that oversimplifies it a little bit, but I try to keep it simple and then narrow the focus and ask questions about somebody's game and break ties that way. Yeah, I would say Mahomes would still be really high. He'd maybe be one still. I think people just trust him.
0: Yeah.
3: If you take the durability out of it with Joe Burrow, people trust him in big moments. I don't think Josh Allen would be one, just because of what's happened in like the Denver game and what you've seen in the playoffs a little bit, even though he's had good moments. I don't think he would be a clear cut one. Yeah. Jalen Hurts would be interesting. I still go back to, people inside the league are not as high on Hurts as fans and media are. It's just kind of the way it is. This isn't an accomplishment award. This is who's the best right now with the ball in their hands. But you can't deny he's been great in big games. I mean, he was the best player in the Super Bowl probably twice.
0: Yeah.
3: You can't knock that. I just think people who are game planning against Philly specifically will say, you know, you're dealing with a bottom third passing offense. You're dealing with Saquon Barkley in the running game, and you're dealing with A.J. Brown, or used to be dealing with A.J. Brown. Those are tops on the scouting report, not the quarterback. They feel like that's more a reflection of winning with a quarterback as opposed to winning because of the quarterback.
0: Yeah, and I think that's fair. Are NFL people all in on Drake May?
3: Yes. I got some skepticism and pushback from coaches, which I was a little surprised by. Maybe that's just more like a rite of passage, like, hey, you got to earn it over time. But then some of those same coaches were saying, man, Jaden Daniels last year, he's unbelievable. He's a top five quarterback now as a rookie. So they cherry pick that a little bit. There's some gatekeeping that goes on occasion. I mean, Jaden Daniels went from 5 to 12, but he's so good. If he can fix the durability, I think he'll be back. And that 2024 draft class has a real chance to be an all-timer. And Drake May is right in the middle of that. So I will say he's gotten a lot of respect. Most people really admire how he won with really not a great offensive line, not great weapons around him. And he was tops in QBR and yards per attempt and completion percentage. And so mostly sold. Yeah, I was a little surprised he wasn't ahead of Herbert. I thought Drake May would be more in that 6 to 7 range. I was a little surprised that he was 8. But I think some of that is just old-fashioned gatekeeping.
0: C.J. Stroud's a

0: just maybe more of a little indifference. I just didn't get a lot of responses on him, honestly. I think the offense, he's had changes. You go from OC Bobby Slowik to Nick Caley. Like, they need to be able to run the ball and simplify some things for him. And once they do, his arm talent and his ability can take over. But let's be honest, Dan. I mean, Houston, and I'm doing this top 10 series, they have the best defense in the league. They have talent on offense. They've rebuilt their offensive line. If they can run the ball, they probably have, I mean, I think they'll win the Super Bowl. Like, I think they have that kind of team. And if they do that, then that changes things for C.J. Stroud in a big way.
1: Wait a minute. You got the Texans winning the Super Bowl.
0: I think if they can run the ball a lot better, yeah, I think they might. Yeah, because the balance of the team, the defense is so good.
1: Look at you with a hot take here, Jeremy. A hot take in July.
0: Hot take artist.
1: Dang.
0: I was at that Buffalo-Houston Thursday night game last year, and they just destroyed Josh Allen. I mean, it was like you're sitting there watching, and I'm on the sideline in the game, and this is the top quarterback in the league. And couldn't do anything, and they didn't even blitz. They didn't have to blitz. They just have these pass rushers that get after you and destroy you, and they have elite players behind them.
1: Amazing.
0: So they can keep games 13-9 or 17-10, like they're winning. So Stroud just needs to do just enough. So that's what's crazy about these quarterback rankings is the strength from 10-20 is as good as it's ever been since I've been doing this since 2020. Like, you can be the 20th best quarterback technically, and you can win a Super Bowl. And Sam Darnold just did, and he's 11. And Jalen Hurts just did, and he's 17. So, but people, when they were doing the rankings, they were feeling that, like, there's good depth now. Bryce Young's a pretty good quarterback. He's not in the top 20. He didn't get a single vote. Kyler Murray once upon a time was good. And it can still be. The Vikings could win 12 games, and they don't have a good quarterback picture. So the game is changing in that way. You have retreads coming back and performing well. Baker Mayfield, Daniel Jones, all those guys. So the quarterback position, I think, is in a good place.
1: Do you find that people are rooting more for Josh Allen or Justin Herbert? If I was going to just those two, and I know Josh has done more, but, man, it feels like there's always been this groundswell of, man, Justin Herbert. Man, like last year, I thought, well, this is the year, Justin Herbert. And I'll probably say it again this year. But I don't know if there's a consensus of people are rooting for Josh Allen to get over the hump or Justin Herbert to prove that he can be, you know, an elite quarterback. He can be a Josh Allen type.
0: It's probably both, Dan. With Allen, you know, the skill set's so undeniable and his will to win, and he elevates teammates. Didn't have a great supporting cast last year. Kind of a weak receiving core. Didn't matter. Force of nature. Win games. MVPs. Like, at that point, he's got proof of concept. Justin Herbert has been productive, but doesn't quite have that. So I do think the love for Herbert will start to fall this year if he doesn't produce. I think he's in an inflection point in his career. You have Mike McDaniel there, should get you easy layups, you know, easy first downs for the most part. The fact that they didn't have both their tackles last year, Joe Alt, Rashawn Slater, those guys are both stars and they were both out for the majority or all the year. The line was so bad. I do think that's why Herbert gets a little benefit of the doubt. Greg Roman was his offensive coordinator the last 2 years. One of the best run game coordinators of the last decade. Really good in that regard. But the passing game took a backseat a little bit. So he's had some extenuating circumstances that I think people do give him benefit of the doubt still. I do think that changes this year, though. It's time to produce.
1: Caleb Williams, mixed reviews.
0: Mixed reviews, but he was a pretty hot name. I mean, I think some people are sold. I will say I got pushback from specifically some defensive coaches that are like, hey, if you look at what Ben Johnson was doing with Jared Goff in Detroit, you know, a polished player who can do everything you need, like expands the offense. Where with Caleb, they felt like Chicago probably had to dumb it down a little bit just because he hadn't mastered the position yet and is a little erratic. But Chicago pushes back on that. When you talk to people in Chicago, they say, no, he was doing a lot and he was handling all the checks and nuances of the position. He was really coming along in that way. But you have the upside and you have the traits and the talent are enormous. So even though he's erratic, he does things that two or three people on earth can do. And so I think a lot of voters like that and will take that all day, knowing that you can coach him up and fix some of the issues. So he was a hot name, but it was him, Jordan Love, Jaden Daniels, Sam Darnold were essentially tied for the 10th spot. So they were all deserving of being in the top 10.
1: Yeah, I'll face Caleb Williams in the first three quarters.

0: the fourth quarter is when he might make me nervous there.
1: Yeah, but that's a thing. Like, some people love closers. You know, like, that's a...
0: Oh, I do.
1: You talk about game on the line, right? You were talking about that earlier. I mean, Caleb is pretty darn good in that way.
0: Is there a dog in there with you?
1: Yes. Rosie, my Boston Terrier, came to say hello, but I couldn't... I tried to pick her up, get her in the shop, but she left, so...
0: Rosie!
1: Rosie, come here! Yeah, she's got a mind of her own, but... Yeah, we got a full house over here.
0: Thanks again. Congrats on the article. It certainly came out at the right time. I'm sure there are a lot of radio and TV shows that owe you a debt of gratitude there to give us something. When does the next position come out?
1: So today was linebackers. Yeah, thank you, Dan, very much. Today was linebackers. It's 11 days. Wide receivers will be Wednesday. That's a good one. It's always a hot topic. And then safeties are the last day on Thursday. And then we're done. So 11 days. 11 positions, you know, when everybody takes off in July, that's when I shine, you know, and give you guys something to talk about.
0: Let me know when you do long snappers. We'll have you back on again.
1: probably won't be doing that. You know, for you, if it's a special request, I would do it.
0: Thank you, Jeremy. Great to talk to you again.
1: Dan, appreciate it.
0: Jeremy Fowler, ESPN senior NFL national reporter. Yeah, I heard a little bit of a, and I thought, and then I saw him put his hand down as if to kind of shoo the dog away. I didn't get to see a little Rosie there. Yeah, Marv.
2: I want that dog that came around and sniffed in Tahoe. That dog was gorgeous.
0: Oh, Maggie?
2: Dog was gorgeous.
0: Was that a German short hair? God, yep. Was she gorgeous. I looked forward to having that dog bomb. So there's Rosie right there. Look at that.
1: Hi, Rosie. Look, you're on TV.
0: Hi, Rose. How are you?
1: A little high up. So it's not our angle. Yeah.
0: What do you think? Hey, what do you think of Caleb Williams?
1: who's your top quarterback? Roof. There you go. Roof. You heard it here first.
0: Thank you, bud. Yeah. All right. yes, guys. Yes, Marvin.
2: It's funny because I didn't like dogs like that until I got one, and now this part of the day, I wish I could text my dog, just how are you? And now my wife and my son want another one, and now I'm thinking about getting another one, the one from Tahoe.
0: Oh, that dog, that bomb-sniffing dog, gorgeous, gorgeous. Yes, yes, Dylan.
3: I don't want to hurt Paulie's feelings, but when you asked about Caleb Williams, Rosie kind of looked down and to the left.
4: Didn't look positive.
0: We'll take a break. 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
6: As someone who's been married nearly 25 years, I'll tell you, there's a lot of great things about having a spouse. And according to a new study out of the University of Miami Health System, marriage might even be linked to a lower risk of cancer. Why? Well, the researchers said people who are married are less likely to engage in risky behavior. They're more likely to get a nudge to go to regular preventive medicine appointments and screenings. And they have a partner to share the load of family obligations, household chores, and finances. No one is saying you should get married in the pursuit of better health. But if you are single, how can you build a strong support system to maybe get some of these same benefits? Do your own research, find out what's important, and then hold members of your squad accountable and let them hold you accountable as well. That can provide a lot of support. I'm Dr. Sanjay Gupta, helping you live a better life.
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0: 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We stumbled upon greatest stand-up comedians of all time. Dylan says Louis C.K. is the greatest stand-up comedian of all time. Here's our audience tweeting, Louis C.K. not even in the top 25. Just waiting for these stay-in-my-lane calls after this comedy discussion. Where's my guy Chappelle? Get Dylan some George Carlin tapes. Feels like we're going to need a 30-second mute button for Dylan moving forward. Wow. Somebody said that I should come up with a cone of silence on your side.
1: What?
0: Just like Todd has a cone of silence. Let's see. Jimmy in Chicago on the topic. Hi, Jimmy. What do you have for me?
2: Hey, man. In my opinion, Chris Rock is my number one stand-up comedian. Especially his first HBO special was a classic. And honestly, anything he says is hilarious to me. Like, this is funny when whatever he talks about. And then also, I just wanted to mention real quick, there's a site called 82-0.com that I heard from Ernie Johnson mentioned it. That's where you pick five players based on position, your starting five, to try to get a 82 perfect season. Somehow I got 82-0 with James Harden, Grant Hill, Sharif Abdul-Rahim, Elvin Hayes, and Will Chamberlain.
0: All right. Well, congratulations on that, Jimmy. Yeah, Paul.
3: This has been very popular the past few months, 82-0. You go on and you get like an Atlanta Hawk from the 90s and you have to place him on the team. Then you get a Brooklyn Net from the 2000s or a New York Knicks from the 70s. And it's kind of like this roulette wheel. And you have to cobble together a team. It might be Patrick Ewing and Trae Young and three other players. And then they grade it and give you a season record.
0: JJ in Florida. Hi, JJ.
4: Good morning, Dan. I have two things. First of all, how has no one mentioned Robin Williams, funniest human being on earth ever?
0: Yep.
4: And I know he did TV and movies, but he started in stand-up. And if you ever listen to his stand-up routine about golf, it will it's the best.
0: Okay.
4: And the second thing I wanted to talk about was last week in Tahoe when Kevin Frazier came on, the man could not have been more correct. I have a kid who's already graduated from college, so he hasn't played travel ball for 10 years. But it's easy to spend $10,000 a year on travel expenses and uniform expenses and tuitions to get a kid into a decent soccer club. And we exclude all the lower-income children who end up being the Messis and the Mbappes and will never compete.
0: I agree with you. There were a number of parents who reached out after Kevin Frazier joined us talking about USA Soccer last week, and they're in it. So they're speaking from experience of saying what Kevin Frazier was saying about USA Soccer, Lexi Lawless being the problem or part of the problem. They were saying that these things resonate with them because they know exactly what that feeling is like. Andrew in Vegas. Hi, Andrew. What do you have for me?
5: Hey, Dan. For me, it's Dave Chappelle. And it solidified it when he wrote the joke backwards. And also, when he misses, I have to think to myself, oh, he didn't miss. You're just too ignorant. You don't understand it.
0: Well, now, there's also factoring in when you say stand-up comedian, and then they go and do, like Eddie Murphy didn't stay as a stand-up comedian. He became a billion-dollar actor. Robin Williams, stand-up comedian, and then became, you know, an award-winning actor. So you got to factor in the talent that they have. It's not just you're a stand-up comedian. They chose to do other things because they could. Yes, Dylan.
6: Yeah, I'm talking more just purely as a stand-up comic. Like, obviously, Chappelle's in that conversation. Bill Burr, Patrice O'Neill, you know, whoever. You know, there's a bunch of guys you can add. But just from a stand-up comedy perspective, like, how prolific they were, how good, you know, they are as just a stand-up. Okay. That's where I'm coming from.
0: Okay. All right. I mean, I got to factor in Seinfeld as a stand-up comedian also became a billionaire because he created Seinfeld. So I got to factor that in. And he's going back to do stand-up again.
6: Yeah, except without the show Seinfeld, Jerry Seinfeld is not Jerry Seinfeld.
0: Yes, Paul.
3: I got to jump in there, Dylan, just because of your age. Jerry was very big in the 80s on Carson and Letterman and other shows, and he became really well-known in that circuit, and he was grinding it out for years before he got Seinfeld.
0: I look, you're showing your age. Okay, you're not wrong in the comedians you're bringing up. You're just not factoring in the magnitude of these other comedians.
6: I am. I very much so. Mm-hmm. Even the old guys, Pryor, Carlin, Lenny Bruce, whoever.
0: Mm-hmm.
6: I'm standing on business, Dan.
0: Mm. More phone calls coming up. 877-3DP-SHOW. 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Were the Seahawks worth $9.6 billion? Is that a good investment? We'll talk to somebody who tracks that coming up. Final hour on this Tuesday. 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
3: You know, for a guy in Hollywood, he's not doing a good job with trying to come up with that Hollywood ending here. Now, the Hollywood ending would be with the Lakers. I'm talking about, like, it's a cliffhanger, kind of. But it's going to get to the point where we're kind of like, okay, I know how this ends.
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3: Now, I keep thinking Cleveland. At this point, he's playing 1 year. He's going to do a documentary on this. And that's where he's probably saying, what is the ending going to be like?
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3: Final hour on this Tuesday, Dan and the Danettes, Dan Patrick Show. Everybody's fired up. Dylan dropping a bomb saying Louis C.K., the greatest stand-up comedian of all time, and everybody's got an opinion. Yes, Dylan?
4: To be honest, I did not think that would be that big of a bomb. I thought there would be not, obviously not consensus at all, but I thought there would be a lot of people in agreement.
3: Operators sitting by to take your calls, 877-3DP-SHOW. Stat of the day brought to you by Panini America, the official trading cards of the program. Sunday night baseball, Dodgers, Yankees. That'll be in the Bronx Sunday night on NBC and Peacock. You can also see this program on Peacock. Good morning if you're watching or listening. Radio affiliates, over 400 cities that carry this program. Home run derby last night. A lot of fun. Jordan Walker closes with six consecutive home runs to defeat the hometown favorite, Kyle Schwarber. And Walker, the first Cardinals player to ever win home run derby. Now, I have to admit, I was watching some WNBA last night because I love the WNBA, as we all know. I'm watching the Minnesota Lynx over the Phoenix Mercury because I have a new favorite player, Olivia Miles. She is a lot of fun. A lot of fun. She had 33 points, 8 assists. She's the first player in league history to reach 400 points, 100 rebounds, 100 assists in the first 22 games of her career. Previous mark was 24, held by Caitlin Clark and Cynthia Cooper. But Olivia Miles, a lot of fun. A lot of fun. 877-3DP-SHOW. Email address, dp@danpatrick.com. Twitter handle at dpshow. We have a poll question for the final hour of the program. And we'll have a guest on talking about investing in sports teams. The Seattle Seahawks just sold for $9.6 billion. Now, you get the stadium with that, whereas the Broncos were sold for under $5 billion. You didn't get the stadium. If I'm buying a team, I got to get the stadium. Like if I have the billions, I got to get the land. Because when you have the stadium, you get to hold events there. With football, how many home games can you have? But when you buy a team and you get the stadium, is $9.6 billion a good investment? Because you can look back on what the Bills were sold for, what, a decade ago, like $1.8 billion? They have to be worth close to maybe $8 or $9 billion now, new stadium. But the Pegula family ended up buying that. What was that, a decade ago? Yeah, Paulie?
5: I've got some current NFL team valuations, and it's very loose. You know, they don't know exactly with the market. Mm-hmm. They think the New York Giants would go north of $10 billion, the LA Rams north of $10 billion, and the Cowboys could go for $13 billion.
3: Okay, by comparison, Manchester United. What are some of the other big, valuable Premier League teams?
5: They said Manchester United, $7 billion on the market. That's, again, a prediction.
3: Okay.
5: Real Madrid, $9.5 billion. Bayern Munich, Liverpool, Barcelona, all over $5 billion. And there's a bunch more right there.
3: You have soccer coming up later on today. It's France and Spain. Those are the two favorites. France is the favorite, according to DraftKings, to win it all. Then it's Spain, and that'll be at 3 Eastern in Arlington, Texas. All-Star game coming up tonight. All righty. Poll question, Dylan. Let's recap the first 2 hours, and then we'll trudge into the final hour.
4: Yep. Are you okay with Barry Bonds and A-Rod being a part of MLB broadcasts? Absolutely sure or nope. 39% say sure.
3: Yeah. I mean, it's okay. And if they can teach me something, give me some inside, you know, information or something to look for, that's what I want. Now, if you want to bring up, hey, you know what I used to do when I faced this kind of pitcher, or when I was hitting home runs, I did this and it changed. Now, I know we got the PEDs. But so it's tricky. When they're speaking about anything to do with performance or power, you have to put an asterisk by it. You just do. Now, Bonds had that swing when he was with Pittsburgh. As far as getting through the zone, he's the quickest I've ever seen. Hank Aaron was extremely quick. Mike Schmidt quick with just they flicked their wrist. But Bonds would only get one pitch to hit usually each at bat, if he was lucky. And the fact that he hit 73 home runs, he would have hit 100 home runs in a season, I truly believe, when he was walked 200 times. You walk him 232 times, he would have hit 100 home runs in a season. You know, it goes back to Lance Armstrong. Yes, he was cheating, but I feel like everybody else in the field was cheating. He was that much better than everybody else if everybody else was cheating. Now, that doesn't validate, you know, the yellow jerseys that he won, but Bonds was kind of saying, all right, you know, everybody else is doing this. You want me to show you what can happen? And he did. Now, once again, I'm not exonerating him at all. And if you want to put him in the Hall of Fame, put him in the Hall of Fame. And I have reversed course on this, because if you want to treat the Hall of Fame as a museum and you want to put on his plaque, whatever you need to put on your plaque, go ahead. Let people read that, see that, understand that. And if you want to put Pete in there, A-Rod, Mark McGwire, but just make sure that you represent the totality of their career. Because I hate when I hear this. Well, Bonds was a Hall of Famer before he started using steroids. Well, they don't do a half Hall of Fame. It's your entire career. And if you were a Hall of Famer, then why'd you use performance-enhancing drugs? So I can't separate. I don't know what was real. I mean, I was fascinated by it. I was entertained by it. But I'm not the commissioner. So it wasn't done on my watch, per se. But if you're going to put these guys in, you know, there's a lot of things in a museum that aren't positive. There's a lot of things that are on display in a lot of museums where you go, boy, that's weird. But it's part of history. And if you want to put Bonds in because it's part of history, fine. I'm not going to argue anymore. Pete, I still would have put him in the Hall of Fame as a baseball player. What he did as a manager, you know, obviously that's the problem. But I've said before, if I had straight A's when I was in undergrad, and I cheated when I was in grad school, well, I don't lose my undergrad degree. That would be the way that I would view Pete Rose. But if you want to put these guys in the Hall of Fame, fine. I'm okay. I'm tired of the argument. Just put them in. Yeah, Paulie.
5: Going back to the poll question about Bonds and A-Rod on TV, I don't like the hire. I don't like hiring guys like that who are proven cheaters, because I think it limits you as a broadcasting team. Let's say there's a big story about a star in the league and he gets busted for PEDs. Can you comfortably ask these two guys about it? Can you discuss their past and how they dealt with it? Probably not.
3: Yeah.
5: That means you can't fully do your job as a host, as a producer, as a broadcast network. And I don't want to hire people who hurt the chances to do my job.
3: Yeah. Well, Netflix wants to make a splash. All right. You put Bonds in there. Okay. Maybe you get a little more discussion. Maybe you get more eyeballs. They're like, oh, wow, let me hear what Bonds has to say. And he can provide good analysis. And you put Pujols in there. I mean, okay, I'm fine with it. A-Rod, you're right. Can he discuss if somebody gets busted for PEDs? And if I'm the host, I can't sit there and have my executive producer say, hey, can't ask A-Rod. Well, can I ask Big Poppy? Because he was in the Mitchell report. So I'm going to ask Jeter? It's just, that's not what, you can't do it that way.
5: Let me bring in the clean guy.
3: Yeah, Derek Jeter. Didn't Jeter hit a home run for his 3,000th hit? Did he homer to left field? Or am I making something up?
6: Knowing him, probably.
3: Yes, Dylan.
4: Well, I know we've talked about like how the these leagues are trying to cater towards younger audience and stuff. That's kind of where the Barry Bonds thing gets interesting, because I think people kind of like maybe Marvin's age and below are more pro Barry Bonds being Hall of Famer than I think the older generations are.
3: Yes.
4: So for him, for that like demographic, it's a no-brainer. Be like, these guys still love Barry Bonds. You never get to see him. Throw him in the mix. Why not?
3: Yes. I agree with you wholeheartedly. And a lot of writers have softened their stance on performance-enhancing drugs. Younger writers have. Yeah, Paulie.
5: Derek Jeter hit number 3,000, 2011, July 9th. It was a home run off David Price of the Tampa Bay Rays. The only other player to hit a home run for hit number 3,000?
3: Wade Boggs.
5: Wade Boggs is correct.
3: Wade Boggs.
5: How about that?
3: Yeah. Yeah, Wade Boggs. Whoa! This is a stand. Brought to you by Panini America. A couple of people have tweeted that they're more of a Todd Fritz stand-up kind of guy when it comes to great stand-up comedians.
7: Nice.
3: Obviously, they're mocking you, Todd.
7: Yes, they are. I actually read it as, wow, he really thinks I'm up there with the big boys. How nice.
3: Let me see. Don in Montana. We like to call it Don Tana.
8: Hey, are you on?
3: Yeah.
8: Hello.
3: Yeah.
8: Hey, I'm getting on that, on those comedians. You can't forget about Rodney Dangerfield's the funniest guy in the world. And, who's the other? Billy Crystal should be on that list too.
3: Yeah, there's a lot of great stand-up comedians, but Dylan singled out Louis C.K., said he's the greatest stand-up comedian of all time, in his opinion. Yes, Dylan.
4: Am I not entitled to my opinion?
3: You are. You are, but then you kind of cast aspersions, like, how dare you have somebody who might be better than Louis C.K.?
4: No, for the record, when it comes to both the Grateful Dead argument and the Louis C.K. argument, to each their own, I get it if you don't like it or get it, but that's totally fine. That's just my musings.
3: Yes, Paulie.
5: Usually someone like Dylan, who's under 35, will get ripped by older people if they pick a current person. Mm-hmm. But he likes the Grateful Dead, so that kind of helps his case.
3: Michael in L.A. Hey, Mike, what do you have for me today?
9: Good morning, Dan.
3: Good morning, Mike.
9: Thanks for taking my call.
3: Yep.
9: You got me riled up here, but I'm going to try to stick to just one topic, and the absolute filth and disrespect that is coming out of Dylan's mouth right now. That it's just, I can't. This kid who can only name, like, you know, comedians in the last 10 plus years, but like the disrespect to not even mention the George Carlins, the Robin Williams, Paulie and Todd will remember probably the HBO special at Dangerfields with a young Seinfeld, a young Jim Carrey, a young Dice Clay, a young Rita Rudner, you know, and then even the caller before me, the mentioned Dangerfield and Rickles. So, no disrespect to Louis C.K., but the greatest of all time? What is this kid? I don't even want to listen to this kid anymore.
3: Wow. Congratulations, Dylan.
4: I'd like to know his opinion on saying Ohtani's the best baseball player of all time.
3: Oh, Michael, are you there? Is Ohtani the greatest baseball player of all time?
9: You know, I love me some Ohtani because I live in Los Angeles. I love me some Ohtani. He's my daughter's favorite player. I have to say, though, that if he walked 230 times, he's still not hitting 30 bombs in a year because he's not quite as disciplined a hitter as Bonds.
3: Well, but yeah, and we were just kind of joking to see if you were going to be fired up over that. I don't think he was in the mood for any comedy there.
5: Ironically.
3: He was fired up at you, Dylan. Yes, Joe.
4: I like Dangerfield, Pryor, Carlin, you know, whatever, young Jim Carrey, Robin Williams, they're all great. Just because you don't have to be like the oldest at your sport or whatever profession to be the best ever. I feel like that's been proven time and time again.
3: Yes, but having a track record helps. We like longevity.
4: Yeah. Louis C.K. is not like this new kid on the scene. I mean, there's a bunch of guys right now that are great. Shane Gillis will probably end up going down in that list.
3: Louis C.K. was off for 5 years.
4: Yeah, he's we'll call it sabbatical.
5: different than Jordan. Different reasons.
3: Yeah. Yes, Marvin.
6: Does anyone else here have a hot take as far as their greatest of all time in, you know, whatever genre or category of entertainment?
3: I've presented mine over the years. You know, if somebody says, you know, greatest rock and roll band, I won't entertain Guns N' Roses with Led Zeppelin or whoever else you want to put in there. But you have every right to put them in there. I'm just saying, for me, you know, the greatest rock and roll band of all time is the Rolling Stones. They are.
4: Uh-oh.
3: No, they are. They are.
6: But not your favorite.
3: No. No, I love the Stones, but Zeppelin, like hard rock, it's Zeppelin. The Stones, when you talk about what rock and roll is all about, it's Rolling Stones. Absolutely. No doubt in my mind. And, you know, they're still putting out stuff. Now, you can say, well, it's not as good as Sticky Fingers or Goat's Head Soup or whatever it might be. It's like Bob Dylan still touring. Well, it's not going to be, you know, it's 1964. No, it's not. But there is something to be said for longevity. And I sometimes, you know, side with that. Yes, Mark.
6: When it comes to the greatest stand-up of all time, you hear a lot of people say Richard Pryor as the emeritus, as the greatest of all time. Is that because of his influence? Because Eddie comes from him and Chris Rock and all these other guys. And basically anyone after 1980 stand on his shoulders.
3: If you look at the tree, the comedian tree, Richard Pryor is probably number one. I mean, Lenny Bruce got arrested. I mean, there are certain words that he was saying, and he got arrested. But he was still doing stand-up comedy in New York City. Yes, Todd.
7: But even before Richard Pryor, Red Fox had a nice run, too. He was hysterical. Before the Sanford and Son days, he was very blue and was very funny, even before Richard Pryor got arrested.
3: Yes, Paul.
5: I think we need, like, a Hollywood comedy ombudsman to help us with this. Like, not someone who's on the list, but someone who has done this. Like a David Spade, who's a high-end stand-up comedian, but could discuss this with us. I'm not sure if that's the right person.
3: Mm. I think you need somebody who's a historian.
5: Yeah.
3: Spade's just funny. I don't know if he's a historian. Yeah. And he would probably side with Chris Rock.
5: Right.
3: You know, Sandler's a great stand-up comedian. But he's not in that grouping. He's known for his movies. Yes, Marv.
6: Eddie Murphy, he's the Notorious B.I.G. Like, he has two unbelievable specials.
3: Okay.
6: But for different reasons, obviously, that's all they have.
3: Okay.
6: But they're still held in high regard in their field because of what they did in just those two, you know, different works of art.
3: Well, then Richard Pryor would be Jay-Z.
4: Like Grandmaster Flash.
3: No, Grandma, no, they created something, but I don't think they're recognized as having a catalog of great songs.
5: Uh-oh.
4: N.W.A.
3: Yeah, well, okay. All right, I'm fine with that. Let me take a break.
6: Who knew in mid-July we'd be on fire like
5: it's
6: this?
5: It's a perfect July topic.
3: I'm getting people with a hashtag comeback Seton. Wow, that was
4: quick.
3: It means. we'll take a break. We'll talk about investing in sports teams after the Seattle Seahawks went for $9.6 billion. More phone calls as well. Back after this. Came back on the road out in Tahoe. Love Tahoe. 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
4: Westwood One Sports presents this World Soccer Update of the 100 World Cup games that have been played the past month. So many have been terrific. 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Semifinals begin today in Dallas with France and Spain. Jamie Watson is a Westwood One Soccer analyst.
5: As good as Spain has been, I really truly feel that lack of a number 9 for them is what's ultimately going to be to their detriment. And I believe that France will be able to get beyond Spain. And this is a matchup, though. Oof. If you called this a World Cup final, I would have taken it happily before the tournament started. But we're lucky enough to get that in the semifinal.
4: The game tomorrow, not too shabby either. Argentina versus England in Atlanta. The winners play Sunday, MetLife Stadium in New Jersey for the World Cup championship. John Stanshauer, Westwood One Sports.
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2: We were trying to come up with a stand-up comedian ombudsman who could, enter this debate and maybe settle it. And a friend of mine just sent me a note saying, how about, wait a minute, I just forgot who it was. Judd Apatow.
16: Oh, great idea.
2: How about Judd Apatow as the ombudsman for greatest stand-up comedians of all time? Fritzy, would you reach out to Judd? Okay, Judd Apatow. Ben Horney works for Front Office Sports, a reporter. He covers deals, finance, private equity, ownership. Ben, we thought of you when we saw where Seattle went for $9.6 billion. What was your reaction to that purchase price?
17: Yeah, Dan, thanks for having me on. And I wish someone told me what color shirt you were going to wear. Historic price. My thought was that it was in line with what I expected. You know, it was an interesting process because depending on who you spoke to, people thought this was either going to shatter the record. We were going to be over $10 billion, or it was going to be in the $8 billion range. It's pretty close to $10 billion. So it's not quite the Lakers sale, but it's the second highest pro sports team, sale ever.
2: But you get the building, whereas the Broncos sale, they didn't get the building.
17: Yes, and that is that's a major component in any of these deals, right? And I think we might get into it a little bit later, but I think if you're trying to prognosticate who's going to sell, that's one of the aspects you want to look at. What's the deal with the stadium? These things cost a lot of money. Upgrades cost a lot of money. New arenas cost a lot of money. So having that be part of the deal is a big deal. Yeah.
2: Okay. Is $9.6 billion a good investment?
17: It seems like it. From everyone that I talk to, NFL franchise valuations in particular, they're just going to keep going up. The same goes for the NBA as well. It's hasn't been quite the same level in the NHL and MLB, although people expect once there's some certainty on this labor situation with Major League Baseball that will change. But I keep asking people, what's the tipping point? When is this going to peak? And I'm told that that's not happening yet. So I would not be shocked if there's another NFL franchise that, goes for $10 billion plus in the future.
2: But if that's the case, then why would anybody want to sell the franchise if it's just going to continue to go up?
17: It's a great question. NFL franchises cost a lot of money to run. So to your question about whether it's a good investment, it is. These are great teams. Not only are they trophy assets, but NFL franchises make a lot of money, but you also have to spend a lot of money and not just on player salary, which is a huge component of it. But it's like I said before, stadium upgrades, concessions, there's all kinds of, it's complicated to run a team. So I think some people get burnt out. I think there's tax implications for some of these people who don't want to just leave the team to their family. Which that kind of used to be how it worked.
2: The most valuable NFL team right now is?
17: I think you have to say the Dallas Cowboys. Yeah, I wouldn't guess what their value is because, frankly, the value is whatever someone's willing to pay. I have no sense that Jerry Jones intends to sell the team. But if the Cowboys ever went up for sale, it would shatter the record, no question.
2: The next team that you think will be sold?
17: That's another great question. I could make a wild guess. I don't have any particular insight. You know, I don't want to make a wild guess because people might run away with it, but it's, I think I would look at the kind of components that I said before. Who has owned teams for a long time? Who may have reasons that they don't want to stay in this business? Again, there's a lot of reasons to stay in the NFL business, but, you know, there's maybe some older owners. You know, the Browns come to mind, but I don't, you know, again, these are wild speculations.
2: Least valuable NFL team is who?
17: Least valuable NFL team. That's also a difficult one. They all are multi-billion dollar franchises. Even, I mean, again, I'm not trying to hate on the Browns here, but even the Browns who get clowned on a lot, if they were put up for sale, I mean, they're most likely breaking the Commanders record of $6.05 billion, which now is, you know, that was, I think it's like six, this deal was 60% higher than the Commander sale, which was only a few years ago. So any of these teams are going to go for, yeah, a ton of money.
2: Why would Buffalo not have, or, you know, that you have some teams who have an open air stadium, and it feels like when you have a dome stadium, that's year round use if you own the building.
17: Yeah, I mean, I do think that you're seeing a trend of more teams have domed stadiums. It does make sense. You can have other events there. Although I will say, you know, in talking to people and, you know, even just reading, I think a lot of these stadiums, people think that there's a lot more uses for them than there are. It's actually really expensive to put on any event. So sure, you can have Taylor Swift headline, you know, a concert at any NFL stadium. But to do any other events, you got to kind of do the cost benefit analysis.
2: I'm not sure if this is true. I was told this by an NBA source, but Seattle is going to get an NBA team and Vegas will get an NBA team. But Vegas might cost more than Seattle. Could you see that happening of going into the league at the same time, but you're going to pay more for the Vegas franchise?
17: It's certainly possible. Now, one reason that I think that maybe that's what you've heard and that's what others have said as well is that there's to date, there's been more interest in Vegas. So there's more competition. So that's going to drive the price up. When it comes to the Seattle franchise, the group that's led by Samantha Holloway is the only one that we know has expressed interest. And she's really prepared. She's been talking about wanting this team for a long time. She has an arena that she says, you know, is ready to go. So I think some people have been kind of staying away from Seattle because why fight a losing battle?
2: Ben, great to hear from you again. We'll talk to you the next time a team spends $9 billion. You know, they sell for $9 billion. That's Ben Horney from Front Office Sports. He covers all of this stuff, finance, private equity, ownership as well. I remember when I said this to you, I don't know when I did, but was it a year and a half ago where I had somebody, his job is to bring two parties together. And let's say he's selling off a piece of a team and he will represent the team or the owner who's selling off a piece and the person who comes in. So he brings these deals together. And I reached out to him. And I said, what's Vegas going to go for? He said, my guess is $7 to $9 billion. Now that was maybe a year and a half ago. I haven't followed up with him on that, but if you get multiple bidders, like now, I mean, that could go $10 billion, which sounds crazy, but you know, you got Vegas and look, Vegas has taken a hit here in the last, you know, year or so. Tourism is down there. You got the A's coming in. I mean, you've got all the sports leagues who are going to be there. But an NBA team, I saw two different properties of where they would probably build their new arena. But they're ready to go. They're going to be ready to go in Seattle as well. But I was told that the Vegas would probably be sold for more than Seattle. Yeah, Dylan.
18: Yeah, I think it just like every time a sale happens, it's just resetting the market, which I think Ben kind of said. Even if it's a team that sells for less than, say, the Seahawks did, whatever they were, like say it's the Browns, they probably just got a nice $2 billion bump to like whatever they're going to end up going for. So it's just, it's all theoretical. Like we said, it's the stocks analogy where it doesn't have to be intrinsically linked to the actual value. It's just what are a bunch of guys willing to bid each other up for?
2: Yeah, Paulie.
19: It does feel like all the owners want to build domed or covered stadiums no matter what the weather is. That gives them more options, entertainment districts.

0: Thank you, Mike. David in Ohio. Hi, David. What do you have for me today?
1: Hey, what's going on, Dan? I got a bet for Dylan on the show. I saw his Ravens win total this year is over under 11.5. Here's the bet. If the Ravens win more than 11.5 games, I take a pie. If they lose, if it's 11 or under, he has to take a shot collar to the jugular on the show, and that's the bet.
0: Are you willing to do a shot collar again?
2: Yeah, I'm probably going to end up betting the Ravens over win total anyway, so I'll throw in a shot collar on the line.
0: All right. All right, David, you got a bet. Now, Dylan did lose a bet and had to wear a shot collar, and I think Shay shocked you 9 times?
2: Yep, 9 times.
0: Wow.
2: Full max setting.
0: That audio is... Now, I was sitting right next to you.
3: You're laughing pretty hard.
0: because Shay was hiding the button. He wasn't letting Dylan know when he was going to shock him. Here's how it sounded on Dan Patrick Takes a Gamble.
4: Worth the anticipation. What's worse?
2: I think not knowing.
0: Yeah, not knowing
2: worse.
0: Is great.
2: Way worse.
0: Yeah, because that's like when we were smashing each other.
2: Okay. That is the weirdest feeling of all time.
0: That's three.
2: I'm sweating.
0: You got 6 to go.
2: I'm schwitzing.
0: Remember when we... That's four.
3: Oh, man, you're crying.
5: Sorry.
0: Let's spread it out. Let's spread it out a little bit.
5: It's a serious show.
0: Hey, you were a good trooper, man. You took it.
2: I couldn't, like, that yelping sound. Yeah. It just was coming out of me. I didn't, like, it was... And then you Don Corleone'd it, and you called for the hit.
0: I did. Trip in Vegas. Hi, Trip. What do you have for me?
6: Hey, good morning, DP. Always good to speak with y'all. I like how Paulie pointed out that Dylan's comedy choice reflects his age. However, the Grateful Dead, his hairline, and his voice do not reflect his age.
0: Thank you, Trip.
2: Is that a compliment?
0: Hmm. Partial.
2: Yeah.
0: Partial. Kind of like your hair. Whoa.
2: Todd, you're not going to back me up here?
7: I got my own problems.
0: It's not a problem anymore, Todd.
7: Okay.
2: It was a problem.
0: Fresh in Milwaukee is back. Hi, Fresh. What do you have for me?
8: What's up, DP and Danette? How you guys doing?
0: Great.
8: Awesome. Well, you know, everybody watching the Home Run Derby last night, your great Barry Bonds commentating, it got me to thinking, Dan, who are the four most terrifying power hitters in the history of baseball?
0: Well, okay, clean, that we know they're clean.
8: Clean.
0: Well, Babe Ruth would be there. Hank Aaron would be there. You know, Willie Mays hit 660 home runs, but I don't think you viewed him as a home run hitter. He was that great a player because he was an incredible center fielder. He could steal base. Like, it's weird to hit 660 and you don't go Barry Bonds or Willie Mays. Yes, Marvin.
9: Is he underrated? Because that feels like the greatest player ever. Where 660. Because at one point, he was the third all-time leading home run hitter. You never think of him as that. You think of, like, the over-the-shoulder catches and the running and the sliding and the stealing bases.
0: Yes. Yeah. I think it's a great point. You know, you also had people who thought, you know, Willie, Mickey, and the Duke, you know, with Mickey Mantle playing for the Yankees, that overshadowed Willie when he played for the New York Giants. But, yeah, might be underrated. I think Hank Aaron's underrated. And you don't even look at his stats. Nobody knows his batting average. And he was a better than average fielder. They just, you know, it's like Hank Aaron hit home runs. Yeah, Pauling.
3: Willie Mays played in New York City for the Giants for his first 6 years. And then his deep prime, 26 to 40, was playing in San Francisco. If he did the whole run in New York City, it might have been different media-wise.
0: Plus, he played in Candlestick Park. Terrible ballpark. Wind. Crazy. Like Hank played in Atlanta It was called the launching pad.

0: So that, you know, obviously beneficial. Mantle had the short right field porch. Willie Mays had to hit some home runs. Had to hit some bombs. Yes, Marv.
1: If you took away Hank Aaron's 755 home runs, he still would have had 3,000 hits.
0: I know. But people don't realize that. He was just a great hitter, but a great power hitter. Yes, yes, Dill.
2: Yeah, well, Rafael Palmeiro had 500 home runs and 3,000 hits.
0: Yeah. And?
2: Well, and he cheated. But
0: yes.
2: I would say, like, more recently, postseason feared power hitters. David Ortiz was in clutch time in the playoffs.
0: Yes.
2: He was.
0: Yes.
2: You were afraid to throw to him.
0: Yes. He is on the short list of clutch players in postseason history. All right, let me take a break. 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
12: Oh,
2: Rakim, Marvin.
12: This is my Richard Pryor comp. Rakim, the level of importance that he had on the genre and up there is one of the greatest that ever did it.
2: Okay. Yeah, you kind of quietly dropped the, you went to the Jay-Z concert the other, yesterday.
12: I did, yeah.
2: Like, there was no trumpets blaring like, yeah, you know where I was? And you were hanging out with important people?
12: My friends are important to me.
2: You saw a lot of celebrities?
12: I did. They were everywhere. I saw Gail King.
2: Gail King was there. What?
13: You saw Gail King?
2: Wow.
12: I was like, man, look at this.
2: Yeah.
12: I saw Gail King. I saw Jason Tatum. And
2: no Oprah?
12: No, Oprah was not there. I saw Dave Chappelle.
2: Okay. So Jason Taylor was there, was his sister?
12: Jason Tatum.
2: Oh, Jason Tatum. Yes. I thought you were saying Jason Taylor.
12: No.
2: Jason Tatum was there.
12: LeBron, I saw PJ Tucker with these just unbelievable, beautiful pairs of sneakers that I wanted.
2: You can't wear nice sneakers to a concert.
12: But I did.
2: Yeah, but people step on them and there's, you know, you spill stuff.
12: No, I wasn't afraid of that. There was just a bunch of people, like, this is the first rap show that I've been to where it was, man, everyone's 40 and 50 years old.
2: Were you singing?
12: Oh, my heart out.
2: Well, it's not really singing.
12: See, you're rapping along.
2: Yeah, you didn't sing.
12: No.
2: No.
12: Rapping along. And then Eminem came out, and they did their song Renegade. Then he did Lose Yourself.
2: Yeah.
12: And Pharrell came out, did a couple of songs. And then the next night, they had, you know, Rihanna came out.
2: Okay.
12: I was like, man, Miss Rihanna.
2: Would you have rather seen Rihanna than...
12: No, I was happy with Day 2.
2: Okay. All right. Was A$AP Rocky there?
12: He was.
2: Okay.
12: Saw him and Tyler, the Creator.
2: How many kids does Rihanna and A$AP Rocky... They have three?
12: Man, I think they're almost like LeBron. Not one, not two, not three.
2: Yes, Dylan.
14: Was it Day 3 that, like, didn't the concert go to 5 in the morning because there was some security issue or something?
12: There was a 4-hour delay at Yankee Stadium because people were trying to bum rush and security had to make sure everything was on the up and up. Yeah.
2: Man.
12: Yep.
2: Yeah.
12: He's Billy Joel now. As far as if he wanted to do Madison Square Garden once a month for the rest of his life, he could.
2: Well, once a month.
12: Well, that was Billy Joel's residency. Mm-hmm. Like, he would do it once a month at the Garden.
2: Yeah. Okay.
14: But at Yankee Stadium, Yankee Stadium would be Jay-Z's MSG.
12: Sure.
2: Sure. Yes, Todd.
15: He did make the Yankee hat more famous than a Yankee can, right? Was that one of the lines of his song?
2: Oh, you're quoting here.
15: I made the Yankee hat more famous than a Yankee can. Good, I'm pretty sure that was the one of his song.
2: I don't like when you rap.
15: Do not.
2: No. No.
15: Like I look extremely whiter than ever.
2: Yes, it just doesn't sound good.
15: Made the Yankee hat more famous than a Yankee can.
2: Yes, Marvin.
12: But the funny thing is, guys like Fritzy and Paul, this age group, they were around for like the Rakims, the Big Daddy Canes, those even like Young MC and Tone Loke. Fritzy will rap a song from 1989 like it's 1989.
2: Well, because he's stuck in the 80s. Of course he will. And Paulie is too. He's stuck in the 80s. Rush, the Bears.
16: Walter Payton. Oh, did you see him?
2: Yeah, Paulie.
16: I was in fifth grade and they had a record player and you got if you did something well, you got to bring in a record and play it. And one of my friends brought in a record in fifth grade, the Sugar Hill Gang, Rapper's Delight.
2: Okay.
16: And that was one of the first, if not the first rap breakout songs. And I remember I was in fifth grade when I heard it.
2: Yeah. And there is a little discrepancy on who started rap. Now, Sugar Hill Gang, are they generally considered?
16: It's like a forefather. It's one of those first songs that left New York City, and a kid in the suburbs of Chicago may have heard, like myself.
2: But Aerosmith was rapping. If you listen, and I, so 1973, I think.
16: There was a song, The Message by Grandmaster Flash, and that was at the same time in fifth grade where it got out of New York City.
2: You know, somebody underrated who rapped, Blondie. Rap,
12: sure.
2: Yeah. But I think that might have been early 80s for Blondie. Maybe 81, 82. Yes, Todd.
15: And then it feels like Run DMC to me kind of ran with it. Whatever, you know, started right before them with Sugar Hill Gang or whoever you want to give credit to for the
2: first
15: rap.
2: Well, Run DMC with Aerosmith on MTV. That was the difference. Because Run DMC had no idea what Steven Tyler was singing about. None. But they loved the sound.
15: Walk This Way.
2: Yeah. They had no idea, you know, the lyrics. I don't even think they knew Aerosmith, but they just that sound is what they loved. Yeah, Marv.
12: Yeah, Run DMC, they admitted they thought it was, the band was called Toys in the Attic. Cause they just saw the cover.
2: That album.
12: Right, yes.
2: Yeah. Yeah. This day in sports history, Paul.
16: I got a couple for you, Dan, and on cue, home run related. Eddie Matthews of the Houston Astros hit home run number 567. 1968, your guy, Hank Aaron, hit his 500th home run. And in 1970, President Nixon threw out the first ball at the Major League Baseball All-Star Game.
2: On this date in 04, the Lakers traded Shaq, Dave Patrick, shut the hell up, to the Heat for Lamar Odom, Caron Butler, Brian Grant, and a pair of draft picks. Final results of the poll question, Dylan.
14: Well, Dan, is Louis C.K. a top five stand-up comic of all time? 83% say no.
2: Coming up tomorrow, Tim Howard, former USA goalkeeper, and Tony Reale. He's got a new show, Around the Horn with Tony Reale. He'll join us coming up. Let's go around the horn here. Todd, what'd you learn today?
13: Jeremy Fowler, hot take, if they can run the ball better, he likes C.J. Stroud and the Texans to be a Super Bowl contender, what?
2: Dylan.
14: Marvin with the good comp, rock him as the Richard Pryor.
2: Marvin.
12: Louis C.K., greatest stand-up ever.
2: Paul.
16: Comedy talk can make people angry.
2: And music. Todd, what did I learn today?
13: Quite the challenge to find where the home run derby was on TV. We finally came across it on Netflix.
2: 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For Todd, Dylan, Marvin, Paulie, yours truly, and the BRGs. 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
6: Tied at 7, bottom 9, the 0-2. Cairo swings and grounds it inside the bag at third. Down the left field line, all the way to the corner. Pham on his way to third. Tanks waving him home. 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
27: They went to NFL coaches, executives, general managers, and scouts. And they asked them, who are the 10 best quarterbacks in the league? 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Even the GMs in this league don't know what the hell to do with Sam Darnold. Back-to-back 14 wins in
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27: Okay, here we go. Here we go. It is a Tuesday. We are live, and it is The Herd. Wherever you may be and however you may be watching or listening, whatever the platform, thanks for making us part of your day. So this is considered the slowest week of sports, maybe in the calendar year, right? Like, I don't think so now because of World Cup matches. But this is one of those weeks. All-Star Game tonight, look forward to that. Don't watch the Home Run Derby, have no opinion. But don't watch the Pro Bowl, never have an opinion. But this is a week where, you know, from time to time you'll get an interesting list. And it does. Usually in June I talk some NFL. I did not this June, right? And I'm kind of thankful for it because you're kind of stretching it and trying to find stuff. But they do have, there's an NFL Network list of the top 100 players. And I always kind of roll my eyes. We know the good ones. We know the guys, you know, that are pretty good. But there's always a player or two in the list that either explodes or drops. And I think this year, it's really fascinating. It's Lamar Jackson. He drops 67 spots. Now, remember, this is voted on by players. Those are his peers. That's always been his number one support group. Anytime there was criticism about him, and I defended him forever, it was always his peers, his teammates. Oh, he's a guy. His peers, he's fallen off a cliff. He's in the Bryce Young quarterback territory. Look it up. So we were joking this morning about, as a staff, like franchise quarterbacks are a little bit like airlines. Like, you're introduced to them, and you become a fan, and then over the course of time, there's multiple options, right? You don't have to stick with the airline. And you may be a fan, but they keep losing your luggage, and then after a while, you're like, I'm over it. Like, I'm done. I've had too many canceled flights, too many deboardings, too many lost luggages. That's sort of where the NFL players are, I think, and that's where I am
5: with Lamar Jackson. There's other franchise quarterbacks I like, Drake May now, and Caleb Williams, and Bo Nix, and it's just more good young quarterbacks coming into the league. I mean, about the only quarterback who I think is like declining, and it's hard to say Matt Stafford is declining, but he's old. That's about it. There's just too many good young quarterbacks. So, I mean, Lamar Jackson as a starter used to average 10 rushes a game. Last year it was 5. He used to give you 65 yards rushing a game. Last year it was 26. His sack percentage has gone through the roof. Only one quarterback in the league had a higher sack percentage, Geno Smith. Then it was Lamar. Then it was J.J. McCarthy. He is a declining player, and his rush attempts have gone down since 2021. The old saying, I trust somebody until I don't trust somebody. I no longer trust Lamar Jackson in a big spot. I'm selling my stock. That doesn't mean he's a bad quarterback or even average. He's better than average, way better than average. But I probably held my stock for a year too long. For years and years, you guys kept telling me, you got to get out of the Lamar business. And I'm like, I know he's not good in the playoffs. 84 passer rating in the playoffs, lower than Ryan Tannehill. There's nothing I can say about it. I think he gets nervous. I don't always love his offensive coordinators in the playoffs. But you got to remember this too. He has missed at least 4 games in 3 of the last 5 years. So now I got the playoffs. I got he's missing games. He's very expensive. Whole new coaching staff. A declining player who's taking far more sacks. I'm selling my stock. And I always think, listen, you can criticize me or not like me. That's fine. I totally understand that. I always think the silliest criticism of me is, well, you flip-flop. Bro, you cling to old opinions. I'm always seeking new information. And watched last year, not the same quarterback. I mean, he'd been slightly declining, fell off a cliff, maybe he gets better, but Caleb Williams to me now is a much better quarterback. Caleb Williams last year had 7 winning drives or fourth quarter comebacks. 7. Lamar Jackson had 1. And you can argue, well, he was hurt last year. Yeah, he's hurt a lot now. And secondly, he's only had 5 of those kind of games in the last 4 seasons. He's not a great come from behind quarterback. Caleb Williams, when everybody in the arena knows he has to throw, is great. Lamar Jackson, when everybody in the stadium knows he's got to throw, does not deliver. That's who he is. I'm selling my stock. I'd take Bo Nix today in a fourth quarter come from behind situation. Bo Nix over Lamar Jackson. Why? Because the analytics and data tell you he's better. I watched Bo Nix go toe-to-toe with Josh Allen in a division round playoff game with a broken ankle. A kid against the best player in the league. So I'm probably selling my stock a year late. I should have taken the advisement. I should have listened to the fans. But when his peers, that was always his strongest support group, drop him 67 spots and put him in the Bryce Young League. It's like, I mean, if I ask you, you were a general manager, Lamar or Drake May today, who would you take? Well, Drake May's ascending. Drake May's just going into his prime. Drake May's inexpensive. I can surround Drake May with more. Drake May looks like he's a better quarterback late in games. I mean, you tell me. You cling to old opinions. I'm going to seek new information and new data. And yeah, I think he's still good. But I held him top 5 or 6 in the league when everybody was telling me he was overrated. I think you were right on that one. Here's Lamar Jackson talking about the year he had and a little bit about the injuries from the past season.
8: Heal up. No, heal up because it starts there. You know, like you said, I was banged up a lot last year. Heal up and just lock in. You know, go back to work. I don't look at it as if I did something wrong with my offseason program last year. You know, I've been doing the same thing each and every year, and I felt like I've gotten better. Some aspect, certain things. So I'm going to keep doing the same thing.
5: Okay. According to Front Office Sports, Alex Schiffer, LeBron will make a decision very soon, and it's down to 2 teams, Golden State and Cleveland. And both offer a level of comfort. For Golden State, it's his friendship with Draymond Green. With Cleveland, it's home. And so, you ever had one of those decisions in life, a big decision's coming, and you have a duh moment, like, oh, I should have figured that out. When you get older, and remember what Rich Paul said was the number one priority for LeBron James. It was not winning championships. It was not money.
27: He said it was fun and happiness. Is this going to be a decision to the Warriors? And we go, oh, duh. Number one, flying a Gulfstream from San Francisco to L.A., and LeBron adores his family, loves his family, doesn't want to live far from his family, is a 50-minute flight. And there's an airport in Van Nuys right by LeBron's house. 50 minutes. Secondly, Warriors go to L.A., Lakers, Clippers, they go to Phoenix. They play in the region, hour, hour and a half flight, all the time, can see his family. And, you know, golf with Draymond. They can have matching medical bracelets. It all works out. But if you really look at this decision, when Tom Brady chose Tampa, the other place he considered was the Chargers. The other place he considered was Miami. What do they have in common? Warm weather. Brady later came out after his first year in Tampa and said, you know, I always thought I was a cold weather quarterback. You can look up the quote. I always thought I was a cold weather quarterback. No, that's a bunch of BS. I'm never going to play in cold weather again. It was real simple. Tom was seeking comfort of the weather variety. He wanted an offensive coach, no state taxes maybe, and warm weather. And that's what he chose. It was like, oh, of course. And a team with good wide receivers. Yeah, of course. If you look at choosing Tampa, it's like, oh, Bruce Arians, Mike Evans, Chris Godwin, Miami weather. He's tired of New England. Winners. I was like, oh, yeah, yeah, that makes a ton of sense. So I just looked at this decision, and he's close with Draymond. He vacations with Draymond. It's an old, smart team. He's never liked playing with young guys. It's a 50-minute Gulfstream. I still think Philadelphia by far and away is the best roster. I don't think Golden State's a championship roster. But proximity, friendships, golf, by his kids, by his family, is this going to be a duh? Of course he chose. Of course he chose this. Fun and happiness is Draymond. When you think of LeBron with James Harden, is that fun and happiness? Because that's what Rich Paul told us was the most important thing. Fun and happiness. You ever seen him around Draymond? He's laughing. Every time they're golfing, he's laughing. They're dancing. They're partying. They're obviously tight. And as you age, you know, I've talked about this on the show. When you're young, you want to join groups. You know, you're a little kid, you're in the Boy Scouts, you're on teams, then you're in frats in college, boys trip to Vegas. When you get old, you prune your tree. You're trying to get rid of people. You know, you don't care about being popular. You hang out with your wife. Maybe you have two couples you vacation with, maybe three really good friends. You prune the tree. LeBron's pruning that tree. I don't think he wants James Harden in the social circle. I think he wants Draymond Green, Steph Curry, Steve Kerr, funny guys, older guys. I think he likes those guys in the social circle. Here's Draymond Green on his pitch recently when the two were together.
9: I'd be remiss if I don't take the opportunity to throw my pitch in there. You know, I'd be crazy if we're together for X amount of days and at no point am I like, yo, we need to chop it up. Like, what the hell going on? What are we doing? The things that I shared in it, I believe it definitely is going to make the brain work a little bit.
27: It's like semi-retirement. Like Jupiter, Florida is one of the best places to retire. They don't have an NBA franchise. Golden State, the Golden Year Warriors. Golden State's the best semi-retirement community. Play a little golf, hang out with friends. Don't have to play every day. Close to home. Is it going to be a, of course he chose the Warriors. I'm getting a vibe. FOS Sports says it's down to the Warriors and the Cavs. We expect a decision made this week. I mean, it's even funny. Steve Kerr, he was going to retire, right? And Steve Kerr said, remember that? It was like 2 months ago or a month ago. Steve Kerr said, I'm going to come back for two more years. Steve Kerr doesn't think he's going to win a championship, but he's like, it's just too much fun. It's just too much fun. As you age, you prune your tree. You want to hang out with the same people over and over. And who you vacation with, Draymond, that's who you really want to hang out with. That's who you really want to hang out with in life. Who you vacation with. Okay. All sorts of stuff today. All-star game tonight. I'm going to give you my top 10 quarterbacks going into the season. And there's so many good young quarterbacks. I think it's harder and harder to make that list. I can tell you who's at the top. It gets real hard about 5 to 10. It gets really tough. The best defense, is a good offense, right? 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
27: 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And they asked them, who are the 10 best quarterbacks in the league? 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We've been on that for several years now. Burrow doesn't make the playoffs anymore. He's at 4. Dak Prescott has one playoff win ever at 6. Oh, I like to see Jared Goff and Caleb Williams in there, but where's Sam Darnold? And that's what's really interesting. Even the GMs in this league don't know what the hell to do with Sam Darnold. Back-to-back 14-win seasons, totally different players, offensive linemen, coordinators, coaches. Back-to-back 14 wins in a Super Bowl.
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27: 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You know, we've been talking about several times since the United States got bounced by Belgium, and there was a lot of anger. And to me, the anger is the growth. Remember, love and hate are not opposites. They're the same thing. They're passion. Love and hate are not the opposite. The opposite of hate is indifference. I remember years ago talking about 25 years ago when I got into this business, I was talking to a psychologist in Portland, Oregon. He goes, never forget hate mail's fan mail. It's passion mail. He goes, when people are indifferent, you're done as a host. And when people got ticked off losing to Belgium because they were humiliated, you get humiliated when your kid struggles doing something or you struggle doing something because you care so deeply. That's the growth. This past weekend, a Conor McGregor, you know, got into a fight. Fans are like, that's outrageous. He should have never fought. It was a great fight card, by the way, at UFC. But that anger results from caring about Conor McGregor in the UFC. You planned to watch it. You sat there for the card. You were all excited and it didn't deliver and you were upset. I'll take that every day as a business owner. You're mad at me. Indifference kills the UFC or any sport. Right now, the Caitlin Clark stuff. I may criticize Caitlin Clark and the WNBA. You take whatever side you want. You're arguing about it. We never argue about hockey. How often do we argue about NASCAR? We argue about the WNBA now. There's zero indifference. You don't even have to watch it and people have strong opinions. That is great for growth. So in my lifetime, I've seen this passion develop with the UFC. I've seen it develop with the WNBA since Caitlin Clark arrived. And even when the United States got knocked out, I looked at the numbers for Norway and England. They were monstrous. Whereas Tiger spiked golf, when he didn't play, the ratings went down. Right. Tiger came in. Everybody loves golf. And then he wouldn't play in a tournament. He stopped playing one tournament in Colorado. It disappeared. That's different. We didn't love golf. We love Tiger. Even now, when Rory McIlroy is going to win Augusta, or he's going to win the U.S. Open, numbers spike. We've loved individual golfers. Not that many Americans actually can afford to be a member of a club. Not that many Americans actually play golf because it's really, really hard. But I was looking this morning at a ranking of the best World Cup players, and they had Jude Bellingham 3, Harry Kane 4, and Erling Haaland 5. Mbappe was 2, and Messi was 1. Messi is a star. He's an American star. Go look at Miami's attendance in the MLS. Everywhere Messi goes in America, the ticket prices surge. It's like the Yankees when they had Jeter and A-Rod, their road attendance. People would jack up the tickets if they went to Colorado for a series. Messi is an American star. Mbappe, Erling Haaland is more known than any hockey player. Sorry, he is. So whenever I see this anger, my takeaway is could be Rory McIlroy, Erling Haaland. Everybody was crushing Erling Haaland. That is the growth of soccer. This is not about one player or one team. The numbers for Norway and England, monstrous. Messi's game Argentina in America, monster ratings. I mean, Alex Ovechkin has the most Instagram followers of any NHL player, 2 million. Erling Haaland has 66 million, a lot of them here in the States. So soccer has absolutely arrived, and I can tell it's arrived, not just the ratings for United States soccer. They're out of the tournament. The numbers are still bonkers. Here's Erling Haaland recently on playing this World Cup in America.
11: I think it's a good thing because I like the Americans. I think they are kind of hilarious as well. They are funny. So I like the way they are. So I think it's just good. And it's been, honestly, on every single thing with the World Cup so far here. It has been amazing. From games to the stadiums to everything has been amazing. Training grounds or where we train has been amazing.
27: Yeah, I mean, it's a cliche. We've heard it so many times in the last 4 or 5 years, but criticism is a privilege. Pressure is a privilege. The fact people were ticked off with Erling Haaland, Team USA, or the calls that seemed to favor Argentina, the WNBA, Caitlin Clark, and how she's treated, that's... Don't confuse love and hate as being opposites. The opposite of hate is indifference. If you're arguing, you care. J-Mac with the news.
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18: Let's start with the NFL and this list that you're all about, this NFL Top 100.
27: Well, I'm not. It's interesting.
18: I mean, is it really or is it goofy? I mean, Jordan Love is checking in at 72.
27: That's
18: and Micah Parsons is ticked off saying 71 players in the NFL are not better than Jordan Love.
27: Micah Parsons is right.
18: Yeah, of course. That's why this list is silly. It doesn't line up at all. I'm not going to get into the Lamar Jackson stuff from earlier. They have the highest win total in Vegas in the entire league, yet Lamar Jackson's dropping on lists. Like, I mean, Colin, it's a little goofy. But on Jordan Love, you've been kind of, I don't know if lukewarm is
27: no, what's the right word to describe him. There are two things about Jordan Love that I can't argue out of. Okay. He does get banged up and he starts every season very slowly. He finishes great. Okay. I can't argue out of those. So his consistency is not that of like Matt Stafford. Or when he's healthy, Joe Burrow. But I mean, Jordan Love is to me a top 10 quarterback in the league. He does get dinged up more than I'd like. That's just part of it. He moves around a little bit. He's got a huge arm, great size, great mobility. I think he's unbelievable. But he has had, and I can't explain it. He's been bad in September. So I don't know exactly what that is. Is it off season training? I don't know. I have no idea, but I think Jordan Love today, there's 3 minutes left in the game. I would take Jordan Love over Lamar Jackson on a final drive. I think Jordan Love's a sensational talent.
18: Yeah, the numbers back it up. You say he's been dinged up. I'm seeing that he missed 2 games each of the last 2 years. Obviously, parts of games, you know, Malik Willis had to come in.
27: I said dinged. He's just getting dinged up.
18: Yeah, he's not Joe Burrow, okay?
27: You know? Right.
18: Like, Lamar Jackson's missed more games than him in the last 4 years. It feels weird. Jordan Love is not loved around the league. They like him. Go ahead. How about this one, Colin? He's in a great division, the NFC North.
27: Yeah.
18: Ranked the quarterbacks in that division coming into this year.
27: I think Caleb Williams, number one. And then I think it's just inches. I think Goff and Love are both Pro Bowl level quarterbacks. I think you have three great quarterbacks in that division. And it's inches, not feet. It's feet, not yards. It's close. I mean, obviously, Goff from the pocket is sensational. Goff is limited athletically. Caleb from the pocket's good. Goff is great. He gives you all sorts of horsepower out of it. Jordan Love gives you a little bit of both. But again, he has started really slowly early in the year. And that, you know, and I know, you jump out to a 2-game lead in that division,
5: by October 15th. That's a real thing. So I think that's a fair criticism of him. I don't have any pushback. He's been dinged up or had to be leave games. I can't argue out of that. Caleb Williams never gets hurt. Jared Goff never gets hurt. So those are slight edges.
18: Yeah. So Caleb's played two seasons. You know, we don't know if he's going to get hurt. It's 2 years. But you know who else started slow historically in the NFL? This guy named Bill Belichick. He would use the first month of the season as like as a warm up. So yeah. I don't know if this is part of the LaFleur offense. Hey, we're going to play it safe early, see what the defenses
5: that
18: are doing.
5: You could be absolutely right. There's no question. Andy Reid's always been great in September. Belichick always struggled. It could be Matt LaFleur. Absolutely.
18: So one of these things, last note, you know, I'm into this model building for, with using AI and Colin, one of the things I'm noticing is it's all about what you feed it. I want to know what's in this ranking. Like, what are you basing? These guys who are grading out the top 100 players. Is it stats?
5: Well, that's
18: how much
5: players.
18: Is stats? Is stats 50%?
5: This is player driven. So the top NFL network, that's voted on by players. So a lot of it's emotion. To me, what's striking is Lamar's always been top two or three most popular players in the sport. So when he drops 67 spots among his peers, it's like, okay, players now are seeing what we're all seeing.
18: Yeah. All right, let's move on to the NBA. And Walker Kessler has met the media, the new big man for the Lakers.
5: Yes.
18: He is a highly paid, highly compensated. The Lakers traded a lot of picks for him. He's got to deliver. There is more pressure on Walker Kessler than any other Laker this season. Given the contract, Colin, he talked about what it's like joining the purple and gold.
15: It makes you feel a certain way when you know an organization, you know, believes in you. And I think what they've invested, you know, they're showing that belief in a monetary value, not just with money, but like you said, assets. And for me, you know, I'm somebody that if I know that they have that belief in me, you know, I'm going to run through a brick wall for them. That's just how I've been wired my whole life. And it definitely makes it a lot easier to go out there and compete for a team.
5: Did you see they also added another player yesterday?
18: No, I did not.
5: Zaire Williams.
18: Oh, yeah, he's nice. Did you not call that last week? I think somebody did, maybe on the show.
5: I got to tell you something. They have made a lot of moves, and you can say what you want. They have gotten longer, younger, bigger, wider, with more catch-and-shoot guys.
18: Do they
5: say what you want about
18: Kuminga?
5: The criticisms. No. All the things we talked about. They need rim protection. Check. They've got to get bigger, check, younger, check, three-point shooters, check, 3-and-D guy. Now, I don't know what they're going to get from the rookie from Baylor on the wing. We don't know. He is long. He's got great length. He can shoot threes. But all the things we complained about, let's be fair about the Lakers, they have addressed all of them. Younger, faster, bigger, wider, with more three-point shooters. Those were the five things. And younger players, by the way, tend to get hurt less. And if they get hurt, they heal more quickly. So we got to be fair here. I've been critical of the Lakers, and I don't know if they'll be as good. But Rob Pelinka and that staff have checked all the boxes that were deficiencies. Now, with what was available on the market, there wasn't, you know, you're not going to get everything you want. There are limitations because of Austin and Lucas contracts. But I think J.J. Redick looks at this team. He sees the youth, the three-point shooting, the size. I think he likes it. I think this is a group he can mold.
18: I think it's more than like Colin. By the way, Walker Kessler, just a quick word. People, this tall white guy, doesn't do anything, always hurt. I'm just going to remind people the Jazz were essentially tanking for his entire tenure in Utah, okay? He had no superstar point guard to deal with. We could see this guy turn into, oh my gosh, Walker Kessler, is he an 18-12 guy? I mean, he could be that good.
5: Also,
18: Luka has that impact. Oh, one last thing. Did you see Austin Reeves adjusted his contract down to free up $5 more million in cap space? Colin. Okay, go ahead. Go ahead.
5: No, it's in this business we're in, we have a right to criticize, but we've got to be fair. Right? Like, and all we did was lament the slowness, the age, the lack of defense, no rim protection. They've added all of them with what was available on the market. I think Walker Kessler, remember, this is a good point. The Jazz were tanking. So they told Walker Kessler, take the year off and clean up your shoulder. Right. Walker Kessler could have played through it and played 50, 60 games, but they were, you know, they were soft tanking or hard tanking. So they said, hey, pal, take the year off. He played like 4 or 5 games.
18: Yeah.
5: So that was all part of the mission. There's a reason there was a market for a guy
16: that didn't play more than five games last year. I mean, think about this. How many players in the league have a big market, like the six or seven teams interested, and didn't play the previous year? So Kessler's a big add to me.
18: Huge. Final story. Let's go to the World Cup. Big France versus Spain matchup right after the Herd on Fox. Everybody's excited. And Kylian Mbappe is being called 100%. Remember, he left a little early from the last match due to an ankle injury. That was the Morocco game. Mbappe, obviously 100%, is huge. Lamine Yamal, only one goal in the World Cup, but he has roasted France in the last meeting. If you watch the highlights on YouTube, France could not stop Yamal. I think this is a good Yamal game. I actually bet him as an anytime scorer, even though he's had a kind of a down World Cup for the teenager. This is going to be a phenomenal match today. France and Spain, 3 Eastern on Fox.
16: Yeah. Can't wait. J-Mac with the news.
19: Well, that's the news.
21: And thanks for stopping by.
19: The Herd Line News.
16: So, I've said a few times, I think generally if something gets discussed politically, financially, or in sports, it's just, right? Like there's something there. I think there is a story that qualifies as the most overblown story in sports, and that is the need for a salary cap in Major League Baseball. I looked at the World Series odds today. Of the top 10 teams with the highest chance to win the World Series, half are in the bottom half of Major League Baseball in payroll. Brewers, Mariners, Rays, Rangers, and Guardians. Okay, so I think it's an overblown story. With the proposed new salary cap, here's the teams that would have to shed payroll. Dodgers, Yankees, Mets, Phillies, Padres, Blue Jays, Braves, Red Sox. Ooh, whoops. The teams that all have the highest TV ratings. Is that really what you want to do? People like when a third of the league has star-packed rosters and ascending players. I mean, you tell me the Jays and the Dodgers was not one of the best World Series we have seen in 25 years. It was Game 7 is the best Game 7. You can go back to the 70s. You know, you can go back to Red Sox at Fenway and, you know, Riverfront and that series. I remember that series. So people like the illusion that we're even, right? Like, I understand nobody likes anybody pulling away, but the Dodgers and the Yankees are always going to have more revenue. And this is something interesting. So the NFL has a hard cap. That doesn't mean in the NFC West, Arizona, with a poor owner relative to other owners, Michael Bidwell, has the same footing as Stan Kroenke of the Rams. The Rams can pay more for a coach, general managers, top scouts. I've known people that work for Arizona. Compared to the high payroll teams, the high rich owner teams like the Philadelphia Eagles, the Los Angeles Rams, the San Francisco 49ers, you know, you can miss on draft picks. They don't tighten up the wallet. Everybody just thinks, well, the salary cap evens it all. Great cultures and better scouts and better analytic departments. The Dodgers ownership group is very wealthy. They bought full ownership of the Lakers. First thing they did, expand the analytics department. That's why they

0: in a playoff series. He goes up the road to the Dodgers. It's magical. Nobody can beat him in the playoffs. Ohtani and Mike Trout, an argument, the first and second best player played for the Angels. They had a top 10 payroll, but it's not a great organization. Right? The Dodger ownership group is a lot richer than Artie Moreno. So the Dodgers have better research and development, better managers, better scouts, better executives. It's just a, you know, it's a more dynamic organization and culture. So this, it doesn't matter if you have a salary cap or not. It's not going to make suddenly the Pollad family and the Twins, the Dodgers. There are cultural advantages, geographic advantages. I mean, like a lot of NBA players, they like to play in LA and they like to play in Miami. It's a winter league. So I don't know. I mean, I think big money can help, but the Mets stink and the Rays don't and the Mariners don't and the Guardians don't. Derek Jeter yesterday talking about teams spending big money in baseball.
1: For the most part, it assures that you're going to be competitive and you're going to be in a playoff race. Yeah, there's instances where you have guys or teams that spend a lot of money that just have one of those years. But I think it assures that you're going to be in the pennant race. What it does not assure you is that you're going to win a championship. It is hard to win a championship. You have to go through several rounds of the playoffs. And when you get, I used to say it during my career, the best teams make it to the postseason. The hottest team wins. You have to get hot at the right time.
0: Now, I am not denying that there are advantages to making money for all of us in life and business. I'm not denying that. It is easier to win a championship when you have a really good high-end number three starter and a second guy in the back end of your bullpen. I'm not denying that. But it's funny, when the NIL came to college football, this is all I heard. Oh, the little guy's not going to have any chance. Indiana just went 16-0. My entire life, they were a little guy. But the truth is, with all that money in the NIL, it hasn't changed a lot. The last seven champions are Ohio State, Michigan, Georgia twice, Bama, LSU, and little guy, Indiana. So little guys, if they have a good business school, like a Vanderbilt or an Indiana, the little guys never had a greater chance to win than now. But the big guys still overwhelmingly win. So if you have a salary cap, you may get, I remember as a kid growing up, Kent Herbeck, Kirby Puckett, Jack Morris, I think the Twins won a World Series. Right? And you didn't have the disparity. So you could argue, yeah, in the old days, the little guy had a chance. In the old days, in the 70s, the Oakland A's had a dynasty and so did the Cincinnati Reds. I mean, and if you go to the last 20 years, I mean, the Dodgers were one play away from not winning the World Series. Go look at the last 15, 20 World Series champs. They've been all over the board. Despite a hard cap, the NFL, it was the Patriots Chiefs dominating it. You had a 12-year period. They were in 10 Super Bowls with a hard cap. Baseball's got all sorts of playoff teams with no cap. So I think it's overblown. Five of the top 10 World Series odds are to middle and below payrolls. All right. Dodgers may win again, but the Dodgers' greatness is only partially explained by payroll. It also is a brilliant front office that defers payments, that never misses on acquisitions or almost never does. When they bring a guy up from the minors, they're always good. They've got a great manager. There's a lot more to the Dodgers. They are the best run sports franchise, in my opinion, in North America, all leagues considered. I mean, they're constantly upgrading the stadium and their staff and they're doing everything right. Minor league baseball to the very top. All right. Top of the hour. I'm going to give you my top 10 quarterbacks going into the season. Who would I trust? Two drives to go. We need to score on both of them. That's coming up. It's the Herd.
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3: 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Josh Allen above Mahomes. We've been on that for several years now. Burrow doesn't make the playoffs anymore. He's at 4. Dak Prescott has 1 playoff whenever at 6. Oh, I like to see Jared Goff and Caleb Williams in there, but where's Sam Darnold? And that's what's really interesting. Even the GMs in this league don't know what the hell to do with Sam Darnold. Back-to-back 14-win seasons, totally different players, offensive linemen, coordinators, coaches. Back-to-back 14 wins in a Super Bowl.
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5: 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Alex Goen patented hypnosis. In fact, a JAMA study says adding behavior therapy to GLP-1s produced 3 times the results. 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
4: We're on to the semifinals of the FIFA World Cup. 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
12: Well, with a new CBA, and they call it the second apron in the NBA, you're seeing a lot of really good teams move off good players or consider moving good players. There's an old saying with everybody's personal income, it's not what you make in life, it's what you keep. Do you have smart tax planning? Do you live below your means? It's not what you make, it's how much you keep. And in the NBA, it's not always who's the best player. It's who's got a contract that's better or a contract I can move. So Jaylen Brown is not nearly as good as Paul George in terms of analytics. And Jaylen Brown also makes a lot more. And Jaylen Brown's contract is longer. And Jaylen Brown's contract, he has the right to an extension. If you get Paul George, nobody's talking about extension. So there were a lot of reasons they moved off him. But like analytically, Jaylen Brown wasn't good. But he's a better player right now, right? That's what you think. Yet if he is, then why did Brad Stevens let him go for almost nothing, right? And why does Vegas still have the Celtics as better odds to get to the finals than the Sixers? Why is that? Everybody's like, you can't trade him and just get that. The Celtics have better odds in Vegas. Spurs, OKC, Knicks, Celtics, then Sixers. I still think VJ Edgecombe, Embiid, Maxey, and Brown could be a mess. My guess is they have so much talent, they'll figure out a way to win 50 games. But I do say, and I said it yesterday, I understand the move. Philadelphia had two contracts of players past their prime that were struggling to get into games, Paul George and Embiid. They just wanted to get out of one. The Celtics had a contract that was massive and a better current player, but he didn't necessarily play well with Tatum. In fact, the usage rate numbers were second in the league to Luka, highest in the history of the Celtics franchise, and one of the highest usage rates in league history. So, like, people, you have to remember, these general managers and owners, a lot of times it's just moving to a better contractual situation. Remember, Philadelphia hasn't done anything since 2017. They can't get out of the second round. The Sixers are dying for relevance. The Celtics aren't. The Celtics get to the conference finals all the time. The Celtics already have a title. The Celtics never worry about relevance. That's not even in the discussion. They'll always be relevant. They're the Boston Celtics. The Sixers are dying for playoff relevance, especially now the Celtics have a title and now the rival Knicks have a title. In that area up in Boston, New York, Philadelphia, I mean, they're closer to the Wizards, it feels like, than they are the Knicks and the Celtics now. They can't do anything in the playoffs. So you've got an organization that wants to get out of a bad contract that is desperately seeking relevance. I think Philadelphia knows, in fact, I've got it sourced, that people in the building know it may not work analytically. Too many mouths to feed. One basketball. Embiid thinks he's a one. Brown thinks he's a one. Tyrese Maxey is a one. VJ Edgecombe's like, I'm a two, but I'm not a three. It could be an absolute mess. It'll be fun to watch. But there's Boston's like, listen, we're not seeking relevance. We want to make multiple moves. That's what we do. We've done it several times every year. And Brown's contract, there's not much of a market. It's hard to get out of. Longer, and there's extension talks. So it's I can remember, and I've gotten into spaces like this in my life when I was divorced and my wife was divorced, and we used to talk about, it's not about adding stuff, it's just getting certain things off the table. Let's get this dispute off the table. Your car's in the shop. Let's get a new car. Let's just clear the table of these little fissures and issues. And we're not saying it's perfect, but let's just get headaches and problems and issues off the table. We may not be better tomorrow because of it, but it's another headache off the table. Boston's like, I got two guys. It's not going to work. He may be a better player. He's in his prime. We'll take that bad contract, and we may not be better, but we can move it sooner. And Boston's not they don't need validation or relevance. The Celtics are always relevant. Go back to 2017. Sixers can't get out of the second round in the crappy Eastern Conference. They're seeking different things. So Philadelphia, I think deep down knows this could be an analytic mess, but they're willing to roll the dice because they can't win a second round playoff series in the East. All right. That's where we are. Nick Wright, Marcelo Balboa stops by, Matt Hasselbeck too. J-Mac, we got a big one today. Spain. I think of all the teams at the very top of the World Cup, Spain's been the hardest one to kind of get your arms around. We know Argentina's older, but they have the best player, best score. We know France has the best team. We know this is the two-headed monster, Jude Bellingham, Harry Kane for England, soft back end. Spain's like, well, their young star isn't playing particularly well. They don't generate a lot of goals, but here they are, and they also match up historically, recent history, very well with France. So Spain's the team you're like, are they great? Like, nobody's disputing. After you win at Azteca, nobody disputes England's really good. France is the best team. Argentina's got all that experience and age and Messi and clutch and World Cup experience. Spain's the one that's kind of overlooked, but interestingly, they match up with France because of their possession time.
13: Yeah, and they've got the best central defensive midfielder, Rodri, who's been dominant in like every stat in this tournament. Colin, the sharp money here is on Spain. I know that sounds crazy, but I'm back in defense against offense today. Yeah, I like the Spaniards to take down France.
12: This is going to be so good. 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I mean, this is March Madness, you know, UConn taking on Kansas. Yeah. This is as good as it gets.
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24: It'll be a special night tonight for the Phillies' Christopher Sanchez. He'll start for the National League in the All-Star Game at Citizens Bank Park in Philadelphia. Speaking through an interpreter, Sanchez says he's looking forward to taking the hill.
25: I'm at home here, and it's just that's a point in favor for us, like being at home. I think the joy that the fans bring and all the energy that our fans bring to the stadium, it's something that, you know, motivates me every single day.
24: Sanchez to be opposed by Toronto's Dylan Cease. Some issues reportedly developing over Major League players taking part in the 2028 Los Angeles Olympics. The union signing concerns over a mandatory participation agreement that calls for suspensions if players choose not to play if selected by their home country. France taking on Spain today with the winner advancing to the World Cup final in New Jersey on Sunday. 6-time gymnastics Olympic medalist Suni Lee announcing she's returning to the sport with her goal of taking part in the LA Games in 2 years. That's sports. I'm Frank Arity.
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28: They went to NFL coaches, executives, general managers, and scouts. And they asked them, who are the 10 best quarterbacks in the league? Where's Sam Darnold? Even the GMs in this league don't know what the hell to do with Sam Darnold. Back-to-back 14 wins and a Super Bowl.
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26: The Herd with Colin Cowherd starts now.
28: Okay, here we go. Welcome in. It is hour number 2. So we started the show today talking about the NFL Network's top 100 list, and peers vote on that. And Lamar Jackson dropped 67 spots. And those were his peers. He's always been beloved as a by the players. Not by all coaches, not by all analysts, not by all analytic people. He's loved by players. They dropped him down to the Bryce Young area. And I said this before, he is a declining player. If you look at since 2021, rush attempts, rushing yards, getting hurt more often. and he's not a very good playoff quarterback. So I said, looking at that list, I said, if you told me, all things considered, age, size, production, I've always sort of judged quarterbacks, not just on Super Bowls or playoff wins. I mean, Eli Manning in the playoffs was unbelievable. Peyton Manning was hit and miss, but Peyton's a better quarterback, I think, overall by a distance over Eli Manning. And they're both great. They're both deserving of Hall of Fame accolades. But I do think, you know, regular seasons matter. But I kind of look at quarterbacks. Are you good? There's 3 to 5 minutes left. You got 2 drives left. Can you score on both of them? I may need a field goal and a touchdown, or a touchdown and a touchdown. Do I trust you late? That's a big deal for me. So all things considered, going into this season, with all the new coordinators in place, Jared Goff's got a great one. Justin Herbert's got a great one. All things considered, who's your offensive coordinator? How is your health? Are you ascending? I don't have a lot of old guys on this list. These are the 10 guys, I think, and it's close when you get to 7, 8, 9, 10, 11, 12. It's close. Yards, not miles, inches, not feet. Here we go, top 10.
26: Number one.
28: I think Josh Allen has his health. He's a force of nature. 6 straight years with at least 1 playoff win. He's in his prime, and he's done remarkable things with a coach from the defensive side that got fired. I think his organization, in my opinion, has let him down. I don't think he's had Patrick Mahomes' infrastructure. That is not saying he'd have as many trophies as Mahomes, but I think his size, his arm, he's healthy, he's in his prime. Josh Allen's the best quarterback in this sport.
26: Number two.
28: Coming off an injury, Mahomes is 2. He now has a run game, an upgraded O-line. I think he will be Patrick Mahomes again, but I'm going to wait to see it. I think the most remarkable stat about Patrick Mahomes actually is this. He has won half the games in his career, 20 and 20, where he's trailed by at least 10-plus points. He is the great Elway. He is the great come-from-behind quarterback of my life. Brady didn't trail that much, it feels like. Elway trailed a lot in big games. Mahomes is the greatest come-from-behind quarterback of my life. Some think he, in a short list of greatest quarterback, he would be my number two.
26: Number three.
28: I don't know why people will push back on this. I would have Caleb Williams. Folks, he made 2 plays in the playoffs last year, 1 against Green Bay and 1 against the Rams, that broke football physics. It was early Mahomes. They just didn't make any sense. They didn't make any sense. The throw up the left sideline against Green Bay, this makes no damn sense. I'd never seen that before. The throw in the back of the end zone against the Rams, what in God's name is happening? That's early Mahomes. By the way, lowest interception percentage of any quarterback in league history with 1,100 attempts. He never gets hurt. He had 7 fourth-quarter comebacks. I am buying the stock here. I'm not saying he's going to be Mahomes. I'm not saying he's Mahomes yet. But for all the people in year 2 and 3 that kept pushing back on Patrick, it was a football physics thing, throwing left-handed. Why is he so good trailing 24-7? Caleb is my 3.
26: Number 4.
28: My 1 old guy, Matt Stafford, highest graded passer in the league. Is his back going to hold up? Is he going to have a left tackle? I don't know. I just know when he lets go of the football, it is a thing of beauty. I mean, pre-snap, post-snap, I don't get a lot of movement. You know, if it's just pure throwing the football and reading the defense, he is near the top. So I don't get a lot of plays with the feet, but I would put Matt Stafford at 4.
26: Number 5.
28: Okay, Justin Herbert has a new coordinator. He finally has a head coach and a big-time OC, Mike McDaniel. By the way, the remarkable thing about Herbert, he made the playoffs with the 30th ranked offensive line. I've seen Mahomes get buried in a Super Bowl when he had a bad O-line. This kid made the playoffs and he was getting hammered for 17 regular season weeks. I have Justin Herbert, tackles are back, coordinator head coach at number 5.
26: Number 6.
28: I love Joe Burrow. But in 2 of the last 3 seasons, he gets banged up, only played 8 games last year. I also think he doesn't have the support system of a Herbert or a Patrick Mahomes or now with Ben Johnson, Caleb Williams. I love Burrow, all-time leader in completion percentage. I think he's one of the great third-down quarterbacks, fourth-down quarterbacks. I think he's in Brady's category and Mahomes' category. I think he's unbelievable. But I have to consider everything, and durability and offensive line, which is yet to even be mediocre, have to be considered. I have him at six.
0: Number seven.
28: I don't know what there is to argue. Last four seasons, four different teams, he's 28-6. He's now got a trophy, Sam Darnold. He's one of two quarterbacks in the whole league with 4,000-plus passing yards in back-to-back seasons. He led the Seahawks with a defensive coach, having lost DK Metcalf in a running back room that couldn't stay healthy, to the number one offense in probably the second-best division in football. In his prime, arm, athletic ability, I said when he came out, I see a lot of Andrew Luck. The difference is Darnold has taken a beating. He is one of the younger great quarterbacks in the league. He's now just really, if you look at his age, he's got 6 years of prime left, slinging Sammy D at seven.
0: Number eight.
28: He's more mobile than Goff, so he gets that advantage. I think Goff is better from the pocket. Goff is actually one of these guys where he got a new coordinator. Again, we're considering everything. He doesn't miss starts. He's unbelievable from the pocket. He does need O-line protection to flourish. But he's got Drew Petzig. Last year, OC situation not ideal, wasn't quite the same, but he leads the NFL in passing yards, passing touchdowns, and wins over the last three seasons. That accounts for a lot to me.
0: Number nine.
28: Most underrated player in the league is Jordan Love. I'm pretty sure Jordan Love is underrated. Now, he gets off the bad Septembers. Inexplicable. Cannot explain September. He's bad. He completes 60% of his throws since he's been a pro quarterback. In September, he's 4-5-1. I think it's LaFleur's offense. I think Matt experiments early. Maybe they don't have their running game up to snuff. He has struggled, but in terms of arm, whip, size, smarts, toughness, he'll get banged up, but he doesn't miss a lot of starts. I think he's a huge talent. And I was a real doubter for years. I think he's huge. I think he's a great talent. Christian Watson can't stay healthy. They've had some immaturity at wide receiver. I like him. I like him a lot. He's my number nine.
0: Number 10.
28: Drake May edges out Lamar Jackson. Listen, first quarterback in league history. Ever. League history. 70% completion percentage, 4,000 passing yards before turning 25. He feels like he's in his prime and he's a kid, and he did it last year with a bad O-line and an average running game. So nobody thought they would get to the Super Bowl. He is the most accurate quarterback in the NFL last season for a kid. Big, strong. He reminds me a little bit of Herbert with a little better accuracy. Now, Herbert finally getting a head coach, finally getting everything right. Vrabel and Josh McDaniels is a pretty good place to be in year two. Lamar Jackson is 11. Dak is 12. But there it is. Let's bring in Nick Wright. He's going to push back. I just get ready for it. 10 minutes of me getting crushed. Look at that look. You're not even supportive. That's just your angst I see in your face.
1: Well, listen, I actually don't have Patrick Torres ACL. It didn't have a good year. If he needs to drop, it's fine. I do. Josh Allen being the number moving up after a year where for the first time in a half decade, he didn't win the division. He had four turnovers to lose a playoff game. He, 25 touchdowns, 10 picks, 3,600 yards in the regular season. That feels a little odd, but I also understand feeling like Patrick coming off the ACL has to drop. It seems to me like we are in one of the golden ages of quarterback play, and having the guy atop the league be a guy who's never sniffed a Super Bowl feels weird to me, but I get it. We judge Josh Allen differently than we judge other quarterbacks. Josh Allen's judged like a slugger in baseball. Like, don't care if he hits 230, he hit 40 bombs. That's not typically how we've done quarterbacks in the past, but with Josh, it's fine. The Herbert thing, he just got Harbaugh this year.
28: No, he
1: finally has a head coach. You said this is third year with him, right? His third year. He's going into year seven, Colin.
28: But he's still in his athletic prime. Something's always been missing. O-line, coach, coordinator. This is the year we can start
1: playing your worst game of your season in the playoffs. That hasn't been missing. It's three for three that he was god awful in the playoff game, but it's fine. He's fifth best quarterback in the league. Listen, I'm not as high on Lamar as some people. Lamar out of the top 10 feels a little harsh. I don't like that. Unless, are you very my concern about Lamar was last year. And again, I wouldn't bet this, but it's a concern. The beginning of a fall for him athletically and injury wise. Like, is that why he's out of the top 10?
28: Okay. I considered everything. Number one, he's missed 4 games minimum 3 of the last 5 years. Rushing attempts have declined every year since 2021. His sack percentage. Only 2 other quarterbacks were close. JJ McCarthy and Geno Smith. He's not as explosive. He's taken too many hits. And I've always given him a pass for having a lower passer rating than Ryan Tannehill in the playoffs. I've always supported him. But I said earlier, it's like airlines. You love them, you use them, they lose your luggage so many times and you finally bail on him. I feel like at some point, dude, 8 years of this, I watch Caleb come from behind and Bo Nix come from behind and Drake May come from behind. I'm like, I can't, I gotta sell the stock.
1: Listen, I think all that's fair. To continue the airline analogy, I think Justin Herbert might be TWA in the playoffs, bro. it's gone defunct. Doesn't exist anymore. Caleb at 3, I really like Caleb. Feels like FS1 between you, me, and Danny. It's just a competition to see who can be the most outlandish on Caleb Williams. Caleb at 3 feels a little rich for my blood. You know, I gotta say, I'm gonna make a pitch to you.
28: Okay.
1: Because I know we have other things we have to get to. I don't know that you know this, but there is a real bubbling, friction on First Things First because of you. Because I have been on this show every Tuesday for basically 9 years. Brew comes on with somewhat regularity. Old KW is 0 for life on appearances on this show, and I think it's hurt him. I think if there was ever a time for you to finally have National Treasure Kevin Wilds on the show, it would be just to show him Drake May 10, Caleb Williams 3, and see how that lands at his desk. Again, I'm not your guest booker. I'm just throwing it out there.
28: Well, yeah, I mean, listen, this is inexact. Like, I'll give you an example. I think if there's a quarterback in the league right now, and Mahomes is off an injury, that I trust on 4th and 7, it's probably Joe Burrow. But he doesn't have a great O-line this year. We don't love his coach necessarily. He keeps getting hurt. I've got to contextualize everything. Joe Burrow is one injury away from we got to draft a new quarterback. That has to be considered. And I love Burrow.
1: Burrow is tough because of all the guys on the list, he's the biggest injury concern. Like Lamar's an injury concern, but he's not on your list. And I think that part is fair. I'm going to say one other thing about Josh Allen, number one. I think it's worth just taking a gander at. You don't even have to put it on the show. Just have your producers print it out, put it on a sheet. Josh Allen's playoff numbers in the wild card round and then every other game other than that. He's now, including last year where he had the 4 turnover divisional round game, in the wild card round is the greatest quarterback of all time. Greatest wild card round quarterback of all time. But as you know, Brady, Manning, those guys, the bye system was different. They didn't play many wild card round games. He's 2-6 post wild card round. The 2 wins he combined in those 2 games for 330 yards passing and 1 passing touchdown. And his greatest moment of his career after the wild card round was a game he lost to Mahomes and the Chiefs. Doesn't sit right with me that Josh is the best quarterback in the league right now, but I think most people feel that way. And I guess it's because their cable went out when he had the single worst turnover of the season last year before halftime of that Broncos playoff game.
28: It was a stinker. I acknowledge that. So, I was saying earlier that when Tiger Woods entered golf, it spiked. But the truth is not that many people golf in America because although it's great fun, it's really hard. Even when you're good, you can get bad very quickly. And when Tiger, during his kind of this renaissance of golf, didn't play or aged out, like there was a space like you didn't get the same rating. So was golf popular or was Tiger popular? We see this in the WNBA with Caitlin Clark. She plays a million watts. She doesn't 350 watts. The United States loses in the World Cup. The numbers are still outrageous. And so my take is people keep talking about soccer growth. The growth of soccer is we're out. And the ratings today will be huge. And England, Norway was huge. And that the growth isn't necessarily viewed from our prism. But what where you can see the unbelievable growth is, like the NFL, the World Cup is, yeah, you give us some big brands. It doesn't really matter who the quarterback is. I think this World Cup does change going ahead. I think 10,000 young people minimum will play soccer that wouldn't have. And I think out of that, 500 will be really, really good. Two or three will be great. Can we find an Erling Haaland? I think the growth is yet to be seen outside of ratings. But I look at the numbers post-USA exit. It tells me soccer's officially bigger than hockey in this country, bigger than WNBA is, bigger than golf. It is.
1: Bigger than men's college basketball. I think you can certainly make that case.
28: Absolutely.
1: I think it's two separate conversations. The popularity of soccer in the U.S. and how sticky that will be post World Cup. And does that translate to our team actually becoming awesome one day? So first conversation, I think this World Cup is a reminder that even in as, you know, the attention economy gets more crowded and ratings are down for a lot of things across the board, Americans love huge events.
28: Yeah.
1: And where I will give this company huge credit, they have treated this World Cup like what it is, the biggest event in the sports world. The teams and the stars have more than held up their bargain, where it's your idealized version of the NCAA tournament. No Cinderellas, the four best teams there at the end with the superstars all scoring goals, all looking great, to the point to where I do think people have now watched enough of these games for the full 90 and recognized, 2-1 can be a wildly exciting game. 1-0 can be edge of my seat. So I do think there will be more people in America that either start, you know, caring about their local MLS team, or maybe more likely being like, hey, I'm following Jude Bellingham. Erling Haaland and Man City. I'm going to root for them and watch those games. Yeah. So there's that. American soccer growth. I think you hit the nail on the head as far as what the path is. Our path, I do not think, is ever going to be we have 20 awesome players the way Spain or France or Argentina do. Our path has to be, can we have our version of Erling Haaland?
28: Yeah.
1: And Norway goes on this run. Morocco's not a huge country. Hakimi has carried them to a semifinal and a quarterfinal. Croatia with Luka Modric taking them to back-to-back semifinals, including an actual final. I think that would be the hope. And it's not Christian Pulisic, flatly. And it's as much as I like Flo Balogun or Malik Tillman, it's probably not them either. It's got to be somebody who can be one of the 15 best players in the world that's going to wear our jersey.
28: Yeah. Hey, I want to ask you about the Warriors thing. I said, so there's a story, front office sports today said it's down to Cleveland, down to Golden State. And you've moved around the country. You've had different jobs. I have had different jobs. And a lot of times as you age, it really comes down to, I want to work with my friends. It's quality of life. Where do I live? For you, you live in a great place. You've got great quality of life. As you age, when you're a young person, you join clubs, frats, Boy Scouts, teams. When you're old, you prune your tree. Like you hang out with fewer people, but it's a more deeply embedded relationship. I'm sure you have two or three. We do. Ann and I have people we just travel with. We're very, very close to over and over and over again. We don't have a wide net of friends. The ones we're with. And I look at LeBron and I'm like, he vacations with Draymond. He loves Curry. It's a 50-minute golf stream to his home in Los Angeles. The Warriors play the Clippers and the Lakers in LA. Is this going to be one of those? Yeah, of course he chose the Warriors. Rich Paul said 2 weeks ago, it's not about titles or money. He wants to have fun. Every time I see him with Draymond, he's laughing, drinking, dancing, golfing. Is this going to be like, yeah, of course he chose the Warriors?
1: I don't know if it'll be of course. I certainly think it's on the board. It felt like they were the favorite. Then it felt like they fell out of contention. Now it feels like they're like right in the mix again. I'm just going to add one little anecdote to rustle around in people's brain. You're talking about LeBron playing with Draymond. I am not certain the only place he can do that is Golden State. I'm not certain of that. Right. Draymond's a free agent. The Warriors, Draymond, I think it's fair to say Draymond and Steve Kerr have always had a love, respect, adoration, but tough relationship. I think the Warriors just moved on from one of the assistant coaches that Draymond was closest with. That raised my eyebrows a bit.
28: And Frank Vogel is now going to the Warriors. And LeBron likes Frank, doesn't he?
1: And say it again?
28: No, Frank Vogel just signed with the Warriors, and I think LeBron always liked Frank.
1: Well, I mean, they won a title together. So I guess the point, I think it is certainly on the board LeBron joins the Warriors. I think it would be done if they had found a way or could find a way to trade for Anthony Davis. But I think it is not a big chance, but a non-zero chance that LeBron joins a different team and Draymond's his teammate anyway. I just think a non-zero chance. I'm putting a little small take chip on that piece of the roulette wheel, like small chance. And until Draymond, you know, agrees to an extension, I think we have to recognize it's certainly a possibility.
28: Do you like Spain or France today?
1: You know, I think the game is as close as the odds makers suggest. I think France is a slight favorite. I picked a France-Argentina final. I think it's 2-2 after 90. France wins an extra time. With that said, I am not betting it because I want to be able to root for Spain. Because to mention him for the second time, my co-host Kevin Wilds has been so obnoxious with his French fandom, all of a sudden saying oui, talking about how he's always been an Mbappe guy. I just want him in pain. So I will be I am picking France. I will be rooting for Spain. But either way, I think I will be betting tomorrow's game. I think Argentina being an underdog to England is absurd. I think they have been the best off. They've scored the most goals in this tournament. They haven't lost a knockout round game of a major tournament this decade. Won two Copas, won the World Cup. They're obviously still in this one, and they have the greatest player of all time. So I think Argentina's in the final, and I think they're going to win the whole thing. But that's also – I thought Brazil was going to win the whole thing. They lost, so I just had to stick with South America. I'm a South American loyalist, Colin. So that's what they always say about me.
28: That's what they always say about you.
1: You know what? It's not even South America. I'm big into hemispheric loyalty.
28: You are.
1: I'm a Western hemisphere guy. Europe and Asia. I'm a Western hemisphere guy. I've always been that. Everyone knows that about me.
28: Absolutely.
1: Yeah. Big Western hemisphere.
28: First things first. Good seeing you, buddy.
1: See ya.
28: They've been airing at 10 a.m. Eastern during the World Cup, which we love. Absolutely love. Marcelo Balboa joining us, former United States men's national team member. This hour, we've learned over the years, successful people don't rely on motivation alone. Motivation comes and goes. You know that. I know that. 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
28: Matt Hasselbeck, last hour, Marcelo Balboa, former United States men's national team member, joined us last week as well. First, though, here's J-Mac with the news.
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17: We touched on Spain-France earlier. I'm really jazzed up about Argentina against England tomorrow, Colin. Everybody's fired up. Lionel Messi says their run of success is not normal, adding, it's not easy to come back from being world champions, winning everything we won, and then continue competing and remaining at that level. Here's the problem, Colin. And again, I'm rooting England in this match heavily. Argentina's basically in this tournament been Lionel Messi and a bunch of guys. I mean, I know that people say, well, they got Enzo Fernandez and all these stars. That's the thing. If you look at the stats, Messi leads them in every category. This is similar to like LeBron James with the Cavs, where he led them in points, rebounds, assists, steals, blocks. You're like, oh, Messi, LeBron's doing everything. Messi is literally doing everything. I know he didn't score against Switzerland. I do think he's wearing down a little, but this is not a great Argentina team.
28: Old.
17: Yeah. England, by the way, to advance was minus 144 last I checked. To advance, not favored, but to advance, meaning you could win in extra time and PKs. So the books think it's going to be England. Argentina, by the way, by a couple of metrics, has had the easiest path.
28: Yes.
17: You know, FIFA kind of hooked them up there.
28: There's a lot of things telling me Argentina's in trouble. First of all, old teams get worn down at the World Cup the longer you go. They've been very Messi reliant. I think England won and didn't play particularly well. That's a great advantage. You can coach them really hard over the last three or four days. And I think their stars are in their prime. I think everything tells me England's winning.
17: Yeah. And Declan Rice, we got good news on him. He's coming over an illness, had to miss the second half of the Norway game. He's fit, ready to go. So, go England. All right, Colin, let's go to the final story here on Herdline, and that is John Harbaugh. Remember earlier this summer, you were all about the Giants. Sounds like you maybe jumped ship a little bit. Anyway, John Harbaugh is really excited about Jackson Dart. I mean, really? This is what he's actually comparing Jackson Dart a little bit to Lamar Jackson. Take a listen.
18: Jackson's capable of doing a lot of things. Like, he can live in a lot of different worlds football wise. He can live in a power running game, obviously, and a power running game protects a quarterback because you can hand the ball off and get yards and you make people defend that and you keep them honest. Then it opens up the play action passing game. Now we can also get in the gun or we can get in the pistol and we can run RPOs. We can run quarterback driven runs with Jackson Dart. A lot of the stuff that we did in Baltimore with Lamar.
28: Yeah, no, I'm still think they're the safest double your win total team in the league. They lost a ton of games that they led. If you look at numbers, why I tend to pick teams that will double their win total and we've had success. Find a team that lost a lot of close games over the course of time. If you have a good coach and quarterback, you win those games as often as you lose them. So there's a regression of the mean when you win every single close game. We've seen this with Kansas City through the years. They lost, not only did they lose games they led, they often led comfortably late and lost. So they lost five double-digit lead games. That is incredibly rare for the NFL. Upgrade coach. Jackson Dart will be healthy and better. Scataboo is back. I thought they had a really strong draft. Giants are going to be a good football team.
17: Yeah, when they start 0-3, we'll check back in September. Hopefully you'll be out here.
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28: Argentina, England, Spain, France. 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
13: National Soccer Hall of Fame, inducted 21 years ago. Marcelo Balboa, defender, a captain, 128 appearances for our national team and 13 goals. He was on the back end, the part of our team this World Cup that really struggled, and Marcelo Balboa is now joining us live for the second time in a week. France, Spain today, Argentina, England tomorrow. Your dad was a soccer coach. Argentina, England. I mean, that is Ohio State, Michigan. That is Duke, Carolina. I mean, Marcelo, it's like, I mean, nothing against Spain and France. Those are powers. But there is something when you just say Argentina, England. What does that feel like to you?

0: You know, it's you know, I think when you look at this, the rivalry, you know what I mean, of England, and you go back to all the problems in the past. You know, it's interesting to me because out of this long career, this is the first time Messi will face England. He's never faced England before. So to me, I'm with Scaloni. Scaloni said it the other day. Somebody tried to wind him up in the press. And he's like, listen, he goes, this is a football game. This is our football. This is just a game. We're going to play the game. We're not going to get the other stuff involved that happened a long ago. Now it's just soccer. That's what we're going to play. So I kind of got to agree with that. I think there's no message for the players. They both know what they have to do. There's nothing about history here. This is about making history for England or Argentina trying to repeat.
1: Are you surprised that despite the fact they have the richest league, they invented the sport, that England hasn't won a World Cup in 60 years? Again, that's like saying Ohio State football, you know, won title in 60 years. Like, what's going on? They've had good coaches. What do you think it is?
0: You know, I think the stigma back in the old days was that all the key positions were played by foreign players in the EPL. And that's changed over years now. But it is a little surprising when you talk about the players they have, the players they've had with the Beckhams and the Lampards and the Gerrards. And we can keep going down the list of players. So, you know, people don't realize how difficult it is to win a World Cup. And this is probably their close to their best generation. So this is an opportunity they have. But listen, you got to play the game on the field, and you have one bad day. You can't get the job done. You don't put the ball in the back of the net. But I think it's baffling to a lot of people why England hasn't won it yet.
1: It feels like France has separated from Europe. It's just, it is separated between their recruitment of players, you know, their development. I don't know exactly what it is, but it does feel different, does it not, than 20 years ago?
0: It's different. I mean, the players, I mean, you're looking at that team now and you're looking at an all-star team. Tell me what team in the World Cup has a better front line with Mbappe, with Dembele, with Olise. You can keep going, Doué. I mean, you can keep going down the list. They got guys coming off the bench. So when you look at this, I think, and this is why they've reached two World Cups finals, won one, lost one, possibly potentially reaching a third. It's just different. Their recruitment of players, the way they're training their players, the way they're scouting their players, consistency is shown. And this team, and it's still young. This is still a young team that has an opportunity to get the job. If they can get the job done, imagine that, three World Cup finals and three World Cups. That's pretty good for Mbappe.
1: I've heard people say, listen, with the disappointment with the United States, people will tune out on soccer. But what I pointed to 30 minutes ago is the Norway England game got an NFC championship bonkers number. Like the numbers are fantastic. And I said, when Tiger Woods exploded in golf, if Tiger would miss a tournament or not play, the ratings wouldn't come down. It was more Tiger than golf. And I love golf. Caitlin Clark doesn't play, the WNBA ratings go back. That is, those spikes are by individual stars. The United States is out. The numbers today are going to be massive. England, Argentina will set records. Are you worried that the MLS will get hurt a little bit? They're on Apple TV more. You don't get the casual viewers as much. Our loss to Belgium's disappointing. Do you worry about the future of the MLS?
0: No, I don't worry about it, because look at the investors that we have in this league. I mean, we are so diverse right now. Remember, when we started in 96, there were three owners. So now there's 32 owners. There's teams everywhere. People are looking to buy franchises. So we've been always looking. We've always been a local league, or it was on a different channel. And now we're at a point where people in South America and Europe can see Apple TV. So I think it's a good thing that we're able to see. We're able to globalize this sport. Are we missing a little bit of local TV? Probably a little bit of local too. I think those are always important too. Yeah. But no, listen, I think when you look at the World Cup, it's the biggest tournament in the world. You got the top four ranked teams in FIFA rankings in the final, in the semifinals. So I think that, and I don't know if it was a failure for the U.S., because you win three games in a World Cup. That's pretty good for what we did. Are we disappointed we didn't reach a quarterfinals because of the fact that it was at home? The road wasn't as hard as we thought it was going to be. But I think you live and learn, and we hopefully learn from this and move forward.
1: You know, we would have won four games. We played reserves against Turkey A. So in fairness, we probably would have won four games. So that's why I think, you know, everybody's selling soccer stock. It's like, chill out. Mauricio Pochettino, I thought he brought a certain American arrogance and confidence. Arrogance is the wrong word. Kind of an American aggressiveness, which I love.
0: Yeah.
1: The team was a no-show. They were timid, lacked confidence against Belgium. That was very obvious 3 minutes in. I would keep Pochettino. I think he's the right spirit, the right leader, the right experience. I like continuity in all my sports.
0: Yeah.
1: What do you make of the loss to Belgium? Does it dim your view of Pochettino?
0: No, not one bit. And I'll tell you why. Cause I watched an interview today with, Balogun, and he was talking about how when he went out to practice, there was stress because of everything that was going on. They said when they walked out, it just felt different. So I think the fact that the weighing of the decision that FIFA made, I think hurt the United States more than it helped the United States. I think if they would have just left them out of the game and said, we're keeping the red card, I think this team comes out a little differently. But now, as 24 hours before, everybody turned on the United States. Everybody's like, oh, it's rigged. The president called. So I think that stress, listening to him, it seemed like that weighed on the players quite a bit. But Pochettino, for me, we talked about it. We were going to talk at the end. What he did in the World Cup is what was going to either make or break his U.S. national team stint. And again, we could have won four. We probably should have, but we would have played a full team.
1: Yeah.
0: So he did the right job. And all he's trying to do, he's trying to ensue the passion that they have in Argentina, they have in Europe, in our fans. He went to a few college games and he saw how those guys went crazy for their football teams and everything about college football. And he wanted that enthusiasm to be brought into soccer. So in my point of view, something I heard the other day, oh, he failed. He didn't fail. We won three games. We got to look at some positives. We're not 70 years old in this league. We're 30 years young in soccer. So for me, I think he did a good job. And I hope that he decides to stay.
1: Great stuff, Marcelo Balboa. He was known as the Iron Man, the Hall of Famer, defender and captain for the United States team for years. It's great seeing you as always.
0: Thank you, buddy, for having me. Appreciate it.
1: You bet. Yeah. That, again, that's something to remember. We would have won four games had we played our starters. Okay. We had a really, really bad, really, really bad performance against Belgium. And a lot of that's basically, you know, we talked about this before. We have always, you can go way, way, way back. Casey Keller, Tony Maiola, Tim Howard. We just had great goalies. We kind of went into this thing knowing we're a little old in the back end. We don't have a ton of size and we got an MLS goalie. You cross your fingers, nothing against the kid, but he didn't play particularly well. He had a really bad, you know, really bad moment when he kicked the ball, hit the ground. I mean, it was an all-time blunder. So, I just think, when you care about something, you get angry if it fails. And we cared and we got embarrassed and Americans don't like to get embarrassed. And I also think it's really hard. Hockey is much easier for us to catch up to Canada. We saw it in the men's and women's at the Olympics. You know, we've got the biggest hockey league in the world, the NHL. MLS is like the fifth or sixth best league. So, I mean, think about England. Best league, invented the sport. One title, 30 years, and a lot of ugly losses. Brazil lost last time they hosted the World Cup. Brazil lost 7-1 at home to Germany. 7-1. It was the worst loss in that team's history. It was utterly embarrassing. Listen, I'll argue this all day. If we would have had a goalie at our historic level, we lose 2-1. We're outplayed. We're not as good as Belgium. It doesn't look like that. But the reaction and the anger speaks to the passion, which I think now is robust, whether we're playing in the cup or not.
2: Let me ask you something Marcelo said. So he made it sound like, listen, during the group stage and even against Bosnia, everybody was rooting for us. Everybody. Pro-US, everything great.
1: Yeah.
2: And then the red card gets changed and the narrative online flipped. Oh, these ugly Americans cheating.
1: Right,
2: they're getting there. And I wonder psychologically, everybody's rooting for you. You're the underdog. You're plucky. And then all of a sudden you're hated. I wonder if the, because Colin, you got to admit, man, we did not look like the same team
1: in
2: the first like 20 minutes. We're like, is this crap?
1: We really lack confidence. Now Belgium's better. They beat us 5-2 in a friendly.
2: They did.
1: But it looked different. I mean, what was interesting, we were so aggressive, almost to a fault, in Senegal friendly, Germany friendly. We were really, really aggressive. And we were timid immediately. I was like, wow, that's not, something's not quite right.
2: I mean, you can't measure that stuff. Like psychologically, did their red card change impact? I don't know. I mean, listen, scholars will look back on that, in due time, but. Yeah, it's just a disappointing result from the U.S. at the end there. But yeah, whatever, we're building on 2030.
1: Yeah, I'm going to take France over Spain. I'm going to take England over tomorrow against Argentina. France against England. Take France. But I will tell you, I'm just telling you how it lands for me. I will keep track of Jude Bellingham, for instance, and Erling Haaland. I didn't keep track. I mean, I knew they were, you know, I knew he was one of the leading scorers. But I will say, I think this has some tail. There's a tail on this. Like, I am more into, like, Jude Bellingham and Erling Haaland, especially. It's like, I'll casually follow them now more than I would have before. Yeah. So I think there are levels of growth. There are stages of growth. And, I think we're in a good spot.
2: So we'll slide in an EPL Bellingham reference, once a month in the fall.
1: I got no problem with it at all.
2: Oh, okay. There's... Let the producers know. Love it. Love it, Coward.
1: All right. Hour number three, Matt Hasselbeck stopping by on a Tuesday in Chicago. It's the Herd.
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15: It'll be a special night tonight for the Phillies' Christopher Sanchez. He'll start for the National League in the All-Star Game at Citizens Bank Park in Philadelphia. Speaking through an interpreter, Sanchez says he's looking forward to taking the hill.
16: I'm at home here, and it's just, that's a point in favor for us. Like, being at home, I think the joy that the fans bring and all the energy that our fans bring to the stadium, it's something that, you know, motivates me every single day.
15: Sanchez to be opposed by Toronto's Dylan Cease. Some issues reportedly developing over Major League players taking part in the 2028 Los Angeles Olympics. The union signing concerns over a mandatory participation agreement that calls for suspensions if players choose not to play if selected by their home country. France taking on Spain today with the winner advancing to the World Cup final in New Jersey on Sunday. Six-time gymnastics Olympic medalist Suni Lee announcing she's returning to the sport with her goal of taking part in the LA Games in 2 years. That's sports. I'm Frank Arity.
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19: They went to NFL coaches, executives, general managers, and scouts, and they asked them, who are the 10 best quarterbacks in the league? Where's Sam Darnold? Even the GMs in this league don't know what the hell to do with Sam Darnold. Back-to-back 14 wins in
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19: Okay, here we go. Matt Hasselbeck joined us in 10 minutes. The NFL Top 100 list continues to trickle out. Every year, there is a player who surges, usually because like a great playoff performance, or maybe an older player drops. This year, and this is voted on by players, Lamar Jackson dropped 67 spots. 67. Now remember, this is voted on by players. Those are his peers. That's always been his number one support group. Anytime there was criticism about him, and I defended him forever, it was always his peers, his teammates. Oh, he's a guy. His peers, he's fallen off a cliff. He's in the Bryce Young quarterback territory. Look it up. So we were joking this morning about, as a staff, like franchise quarterbacks are a little bit like airlines. Like, you're introduced to them and you become a fan. And then over the course of time, there's multiple options, right? You don't have to stick with the airline.
1: and you may be a fan, but they keep losing your luggage. And then after a while, you're like, I'm over it. Like, I'm done. I've had too many canceled flights, too many deboardings, too many lost luggages. That's sort of where the NFL players are, I think. And that's where I am with Lamar Jackson. There's other franchise quarterbacks I like. Drake May now and Caleb Williams and Bo Nix. And it's just more good young quarterbacks coming into the league. I mean, about the only quarterback who I think is like declining, and it's hard to say Matt Stafford is declining, but he's old. That's about it. There's just too many good young quarterbacks. So, I mean, Lamar Jackson as a starter used to average 10 rushes a game. Last year it was 5. He used to give you 65 yards rushing a game. Last year it was 26. His sack percentage has gone through the roof. Only one quarterback in the league had a higher sack percentage, Geno Smith. Then it was Lamar. Then it was J.J. McCarthy. He is a declining player, and his rush attempts have gone down since 2021. The old saying, I trust somebody until I don't trust somebody. I no longer trust Lamar Jackson in a big spot. I'm selling my stock. That doesn't mean he's a bad quarterback or even average. He's better than average, way better than average. But I probably held my stock for a year too long. For years and years, you guys kept telling me, you got to get out of the Lamar business. And I'm like, I know he's not good in the playoffs. 84 passer rating in the playoffs, lower than Ryan Tannehill. There's nothing I can say about it. I think he gets nervous. I don't always love his offensive coordinators in the playoffs. But you got to remember this too. He has missed at least 4 games in 3 of the last 5 years. So now I got the playoffs. He's missing games. He's very expensive. Whole new coaching staff, a declining player who's taking far more sacks. I'm selling my stock. And I always think, listen, you can criticize me or not like me. That's fine. I totally understand that. I always think the silliest criticism of me is, well, you flip-flop. Bro, you cling to old opinions. I'm always seeking new information. And watched last year, not the same quarterback. I mean, he'd been slightly declining, fell off a cliff, maybe he gets better, but Caleb Williams to me now is a much better quarterback. Caleb Williams last year had seven winning drives or fourth quarter comebacks. 7. Lamar Jackson had 1. And you can argue, well, he was hurt last year. Yeah, he's hurt a lot now. And secondly, he's only had 5 of those kind of games in the last 4 seasons. He's not a great come from behind quarterback. Caleb Williams, when everybody in the arena knows he has to throw, is great. Lamar Jackson, when everybody in the stadium knows he's got to throw, does not deliver. That's who he is. I'm selling my stock. I'd take Bo Nix today in a fourth quarter come from behind situation. Bo Nix over Lamar Jackson. Why? Because the analytics and data tell you he's better. I watched Bo Nix go toe-to-toe with Josh Allen in a division round playoff game with a broken ankle. A kid against the best player in the league. So I'm probably selling my stock a year late. I should have taken the advisement. I should have listened to the fans. But when his peers, that was always his strongest support group, drop him 67 spots and put him in the Bryce Young League, it's like, I mean, if I ask you, you were a general manager, Lamar or Drake May today, who would you take? Well, Drake May's ascending. Drake May's just going into his prime. Drake May's inexpensive. I can surround Drake May with more. Drake May looks like he's a better quarterback late in games. I mean, you tell me. You cling to old opinions. I'm going to seek new information and new data. And yeah, I think he's still good, but I held him top 5 or 6 in the league when everybody was telling me he was overrated. I think you were right on that one. Here's Lamar Jackson talking about the year he had. And a little bit about the injuries from the past season.
17: Heal up. Heal up. Because it starts there. You know, like you said, I was banged up a lot last year. Heal up and just lock in. You know, go back to work. I don't look at it as if I did something wrong with my offseason program last year. You know, I've been doing the same thing each and every year. And I feel like I've gotten better in some aspect, in certain things. So I'm going to keep doing the same thing.
1: Okay. According to Front Office Sports, Alex Schiffer, LeBron will make a decision very soon, and it's down to 2 teams, Golden State and Cleveland. And both offer a level of comfort. For Golden State, it's his friendship with Draymond Green. With Cleveland, it's home. And so, you ever had one of those decisions in life, a big decision's coming, and you have a a duh moment. Like, oh, I should have figured that out. When you get older, and remember what Rich Paul said was the number one priority for LeBron James. It was not winning championships. It was not money. He said it was fun and happiness. Is this going to be a decision to the Warriors? And we go, oh, duh. Number one, flying a Gulfstream from San Francisco to L.A., and LeBron adores his family, loves his family, doesn't want to live far from his family, is a 50-minute flight. And there's an airport in Van Nuys right by LeBron's house. 50 minutes. Secondly, Warriors go to L.A., Lakers, Clippers, they go to Phoenix. They play in the region, hour and a half flight all the time, can see his family. And, you know, golf with Draymond. They can have matching medical bracelets. It all works out. But if you really look at this decision, when Tom Brady chose Tampa, the other place he considered was the Chargers. The other place he considered was Miami. What do they have in common? Warm weather. Brady later came out after his first year in Tampa and said, you know, I always thought I was a cold weather quarterback. You can look up the quote. I always thought I was a cold weather quarterback. No, that's a bunch of BS. I'm never going to play in cold weather again. It was real simple. Tom was seeking comfort of the weather variety. He wanted an offensive coach, no state taxes maybe, and warm weather. And that's what he chose. It was like, oh, of course. And a team with good wide receivers. Yeah, of course. If you look at choosing Tampa, it's like, oh, Bruce Arians, Mike Evans, Chris Godwin, Miami weather. He's tired of New England. Winners. I was like, oh, yeah, yeah, that makes a ton of sense. So I just looked at this decision, and he's close with Draymond. He vacations with Draymond. It's an old, smart team. He's never liked playing with young guys. It's a 50-minute Gulfstream. I still think Philadelphia by far and away is the best roster. I don't think Golden State's a championship roster. But proximity, friendships, golf, by his kids, by his family, is this going to be a duh? Of course he chose. Of course he chose this. Fun and happiness is Draymond. When you think of LeBron with James Harden, is that fun and happiness? Because that's what Rich Paul told us was the most important thing. Fun and happiness. You ever seen him around Draymond? He's laughing. Every time they're golfing, he's laughing. They're dancing. They're partying. They're obviously tight. And as you age, you know, I've talked about this on the show. When you're young, you want to join groups. You know, you're a little kid, you're in the Boy Scouts, you're on teams, then you're in frats in college, boys trip to Vegas. When you get old, you prune your tree. You're trying to get rid of people. You know, you don't care about being popular. You hang out with your wife. Maybe you have two couples you vacation with, maybe three really good friends. You prune the tree. LeBron's pruning that tree. I don't think he wants James Harden in the social circle. I think he wants Draymond Green, Steph Curry, Steve Kerr, funny guys, older guys. I think he likes those guys in the social circle. Here's Draymond Green on his pitch recently when the two were together.
0: I'd be remiss if I don't take the opportunity to throw my pitch in there. You know, I'd be crazy if we're together for X amount of days and at no point am I like, yo, we need to chop it up. Like, what the hell going on? What are we doing? The things that I shared in it, I believe it definitely is going to make the brain work a little bit.
1: And again, LeBron's going to make that decision reportedly in the next couple of days. Cleveland, Golden State, both offering comfort. I think Golden State's more fun and he'd be happier and it's closer to his family. That's what Rich Paul told us mattered. With that, Matt Hasselbeck, 18 years in the NFL. We were, you know, I've never taken like the top 100 list. I understand players tend to have favorites, but it is noteworthy when Lamar's peer group, always his number one supporter, like drops him out. And I had said this, I defended him for years, but you do get to a point where injuries declining, like how do you view Lamar Jackson today?
2: I think he's a great player. I mean, I think he's a Hall of Fame caliber player. He's incredible. He was not himself last year. It was a weird year. I don't know if he was banged up or what it was, but there was bad film put out by a great player last year, and that can happen. Not every year is the same. I say it all the time to you. Like, not every year is the same. There's a lot of factors that go into these things. Who's your play caller? What kind of teammates are around you? What did you put in the bank in the offseason so you can make withdrawals throughout the season? And for whatever reason, whatever he did, you know, I heard him say, hey, I did the same thing I've always done. Well, maybe it's time to change what you've always done. I mean, yeah. That's what the great players do. They find ways to get better, different ways to train, different things to work on. And, you know, obviously something had to change. And what ended up changing was a new head coach, a new play caller, you know, all those types of things. But they're building this thing around Lamar. He's just got to step up and be the Lamar that we used to know.
1: So I said, and I'm a sucker for athletic guys who can extend plays. So I said, going into this season, if you ask me to rank my top 10 quarterbacks, I probably have Caleb Williams, Sam Darnold, and Jordan Love higher than most people. I put Caleb 3. Now people will say, give me a break. But I know people just calling you out of your mind. I also have Darnold in his physical prime, can extend plays, big arm like Caleb. I love Jordan Love, even though I'm not getting a lot of playoff wins. Now, again, I had Lamar 11th over Drake May because I think Drake is ascending, and I do think Lamar is peaked, and I think Drake's a very good deep ball thrower, late game thrower. Is there anything you look at? I mean, the Caleb thing, I know you don't agree with that.
2: No, I don't. But I have a question about this list because I do think it's really important. Like, what's the lens that you're looking at this through? Is this, you know, the kind of year they're going to have this year where we sit today?
1: Yes.
2: Like, what exactly is the lens you're looking at this list through?
1: Okay. Prime. And this is a great example. I have Burrow 6th. I do not think he has the O-line or the support system on the staff that Justin Herbert does with Harbaugh and Mike McDaniel. I think Caleb has Ben Johnson. He made a massive leap next year. I think he'll make another one this year. Like Vrabel and Josh McDaniel. That is a that's top of the list support.
2: So you're looking ahead. You're looking into this season upcoming. Well, I would say, you know, you admitted it right off the bat. You have a type, you know, just like in dating relationships, you have a type. You have something that you're attracted to. You are attracted to young, offensive highlight making people who do it by themselves. I mean, I think that's what your infatuation is with Caleb. Yeah. Josh Allen, Mahomes, those guys, like that is a thing. You are not attracted to the old, boring, Brock Purdy type.
1: No.
2: You know, the way Dak Prescott, the way that I am. You know, I grew up, I played in an era where our best players were our Hall of Fame players in my era were guys like Tom Brady and Peyton Manning and Drew Brees.
1: Yeah.
2: And they were highlights all over the place, but they weren't the highlights that were going to run on a loop like some of these really talented athletic players like Josh Allen and Patrick Mahomes and Caleb Williams. So yes, I am with you right there. I do think that, you know, Dak Prescott fans should be upset. I feel like he's got a case for the year that he had and the year that he's probably going to have again this year with the weapons that he has. And again, I'll say it not to be a broken record, but Brock Purdy, I know it's boring, but you add Mike Evans. I don't think that Mike Evans is getting the respect that he deserves. And so the Kyle Shanahan offense with Brock Purdy at the point, with the weapons that they have, if they come back healthy, McCaffrey, Kittle, you know, all the stuff that they've added offensively. And I would add, they're probably going to be worse on defense. So just in my career, when my stats went up, it was usually when our defense wasn't as good. Those are some guys. Trevor Lawrence has a case, I would say. You know, he finished the year really, really strong.
1: Yeah.
2: I think your type and my type might be a little bit different.
1: Yeah. So what do you make as somebody that knows the Seahawks well? And I've said one of the things that's impressive about Darnold, he's not doing it with one coach, one offensive line, one coordinator. It's a merry-go-round of people, and he's winning with all of them. You go to Carolina, he's 4-2. You go to Minnesota, you go to Seattle. You know, he cleaned up what we thought was his reckless nature. NFC better than the AFC, didn't have a turnover. Like, I think the league is struggling. A lot of great coaches, coordinators, and players have gone to the Jets, and it's the Bermuda Triangle. They disappear. I kind of just wiped that off his career. He came in young. It was New York. What do you make of Darnold, and where I think the league is struggling quite what in the hell to do with Sam?
2: Yeah, well, I hope a lot of people around the league are looking at Sam Darnold and saying, hey, let's not give up on our young quarterback that we've already kicked to the curb. If we get the play caller and the quarterback right, if we have the unity there, the way that he had in Minnesota, the way that he had last year in Seattle, like, we don't have to give up on a 27-year-old quarterback with talent. I hear people right now talking about Jordan Love, like, oh, Jordan Love's not the guy. Like, he's still a young player. Like, it could come together when you're 27, 28 years old, the way that it did for Sam Darnold. I think that's a real thing. Now, the other thing that I would just say is, that doesn't mean that Sam Darnold's going to have a statistical great year again this year.
1: That's right.
2: I think one of the reasons that he doesn't get a lot of respect is that he played the style of play to win football games, to hoist a Lombardi. So much of the year he was playing safe and conservative because he knew he had the legion, you know, the dark side defense on the other side. Now in the NFC championship game, he played a completely different style, showed that he could. He cut it loose, him and Matthew Stafford, almost 1,000 yards of offense in that game. So he's capable of it. But what I think his best quality is right now is coachability. Mike McDonald set the vision for how we're going to play offensively, and he bought into it.
1: You know, another player that I think I have a higher opinion of than the market is Jordan Love. And a lot of it is, Matt, I think he's a good kid. I think he's coachable. I think he's tough. I think he's got a whip. I think he moves well. I love his size. He has been bizarrely bad in September, and I can't figure it out. So Burrow's had choppy Septembers, if I recall. Zach Taylor struggled. But you look at late numbers for Jordan Love, and he's a great December, January quarterback. We tried to explain this earlier, and I don't have an answer. Is there a belief? Why would Jordan Love struggle every September? Is that a coaching thing? Is that a system thing? Are they like Belichick? Are they experimenting in Green Bay in September?
2: Well, I look at it almost a different way, you know, sort of the opposite way. And I played in Green Bay for 3 years, or really watched Brett Favre play for 3 years in Green Bay. But it's nice to be the home quarterback in Green Bay late in the year. You know, the other team, I don't think they understand how to handle the elements the way the Green Bay Packers do. Like, that equipment staff has it on lockdown, how to do it with footwear and shoes and undergarments and, you know, what you're really drinking in those Gatorade cups. Newsflash, it's not Gatorade, you know, so like, I think they got it dialed in that way. So it doesn't surprise me that he plays really good football in those cold weather months. That early in the season thing, you know, that is something, you know, you're not wrong about certain great quarterbacks who don't play, you know, super great off the bat. And I think, you know, you got to chalk some of that up to, you know, how you do your training camp. It is different now without preseason games. Some people get it, you know, do it a little bit better than others, but, I don't have an answer for you on that, though.
1: Yeah. I mean, Burrow, you could make an argument with Burrow because of injuries. He doesn't play in the preseason. He doesn't want snaps. And so September becomes a little bit of his preseason.
2: But what I could say to you, Colin, is I just know, like, you know, in my career, those preseason games, there were 4 or 5 preseason games. I thought those were incredibly valuable. Like, Mike Holmgren did things the way that Bill Walsh did them, the way that Andrew Reid was doing them after Holmgren. And there was a system. We knew exactly what we were doing preseason game 1, 2, 3 is kind of the first half and start of the 2-minute drive at the end of the half and going into the second half. Like, fourth, you know, we knew what we were doing in all those games. And it's the wild, wild west now with joint practices and staying off the quarterback. And sometimes the guys around you just, they surprise you. You thought they were ready and they weren't ready once the season starts.
1: Okay. One of the reasons, and I said this when Caleb Williams came out of USC, I said he can be erratic and inconsistent, but there's 2 things that jump out to me. He never gets hurt ever. Jared Goff has that too. Goff gets hammered. He doesn't get hurt. Some guys do. Caleb is always available to play and he does not throw interceptions. And considering the fact he's a playmaker, and I mean, he throws some ill-advised throws. So I've come to the point with Caleb Williams is that, like Josh Allen, there's so much horsepower. I'm not going to hold him to 66% completion percentage. He is erratic. He's like longest guy off the tee. Sometimes he can't hit his fairway woods. Like, I just mail it. I just check it down. Like, he's not perfect. Have you come around a little on Caleb? Because you push back early. You're like, this is a lot of hero stuff. Is there anything that Caleb did last year where you look at it and think, okay, I got to give him that. He does check that box.
2: Yeah, absolutely. He was the most improved quarterback in the NFL to me last year. His jump from year one to year two was incredible. The job that Ben Johnson did with him is remarkable, both for the quarterback and for the coach. I thought they were excellent. You mentioned it. Every coach will tell you the best ability is availability. That is true. And then not turning the ball over, it's incredible. It's the reason that Aaron Rodgers is one of the best quarterbacks that's still playing in the game. He doesn't turn the ball over. And so I think those are real things. Like he protected the team by not taking sacks. You know, a lot's being talked about his completion percentage and all that stuff. But hey, that's minor compared to protecting the football. That's all bravo. Like that was really, really impressive. I'm on board with that kind of stuff. Now it's hard to keep taking major leaps as a young player. It's just difficult. I thought that there was a lot of great things. The best thing I could say about Caleb Williams is he has a clutch gene that is really hard to find.
4: Yep.
2: You can do all the great practicing and all the great, you know, 7-on-7 and all the whatever, but the elite quarterbacks, the elite playmakers, they have that clutch gene, and he absolutely showed that he has that.
1: Yeah. He made plays against Green Bay and the Rams in the playoffs that just football physics, it's a little bit of the early Mahomes that you're like, there's just not a lot of guys in the world that can make those, would even attempt those throws. Matt Hasselbeck.
2: Yeah. And that's a type. And that is your type. Yeah. I prefer the guys, like using a field goal kicker analogy, that don't miss two kicks in the first and second quarter and then kick the game winner. You know, like that's my type. I just like that slow, boring consistency. Like Jalen Hurts, I like him. I like how he plays the game. So anyway. Sorry, you got a type. I got a type.
1: I got a type. There's no question. Matt, as always, good seeing you.
2: See you, Colin.
1: Yeah, it's Caleb Williams, Sam Darnold, Jordan Love play into kind of what I like. I think the league has changed. I think there's smarter offensive coaches. I think defensive ends are more athletic than ever. There are more sudden, quick pass rushes, more unblockable players. And, I mean, the only thing I worry about Matt Stafford and the Rams this year is left tackle. Well, Larrick Jackson, whatever happens there, that story develops. Like, that's the only thing I worry. I don't worry about anything about Matt Stafford. I would not worry about left tackle if Jordan Love was the quarterback or Sam Darnold or Caleb Williams, because their escapability is so great. So as a quarterback, some quarterbacks they're sitting targets. That's what I worry about with Matt Stafford. So I do like, I think sometimes in the NBA, we overhype athleticism. I think it's more skill-based than people give basketball players credit for. And I think in the NFL, I like guys that move suddenly, quickly, urgently. Horsepower to me it doesn't all show up in analytics, but can you make something happen where there is nothing available? And Darnold, you can be a little reckless. Jordan can be, you know, a little reckless. Sam Darnold, absolutely. Some credit card companies now approve applicants without a social security number. They accept passports. 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
22: 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All he's done is lead France to 2 straight World Cup finals and now maybe a third. In 20 career World Cup games, he has scored 20 goals. He's tied with Lionel Messi for the most in this World Cup with 8. He's just behind Messi career-wise, 21-20. Mbappe is only part of this great French team. Jamie Watson's a Westwood One soccer analyst.
23: I believe France is the strongest team in the tournament. 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
22: 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John Stanshauer, Westwood One Sports.
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11: All right, one more World Cup story to wet your beak for France, Spain, and that's Norway. Colin, did you see how many fans in Norway welcomed the team home? This was in Oslo. They're saying over 100,000 fans were in the streets celebrating Norway's run all the way to the quarterfinals. Colin, they did the Viking row. Oh, man. Take a listen to this. It's pretty cool.

0: I don't know if you've been to the Scandinavian countries.
1: No, I have not.
0: Yeah, we were just talking as a staff. We've all been around Europe. My son can't wait to go, but I see these reports all the time about great places to live in the world, and the Scandinavian countries are always at the top of the list. I thought they were an amazing story. When I think of great soccer brands, Switzerland isn't one, but they're always good. Norway is just not a brand I ever thought of, what I really learned from Norway. If you have one transformational player, that's hard to do in our American sports, but in soccer, if you have one transformational player, they can take you to new heights.
1: Yeah. So I got to be honest. I was totally unaware that there was a Norwegian row. I did not know about this Viking row thing. Were you aware of that? That was like a thing in Norway?
0: No.
1: And now it's like one of the biggest things to come out of the World Cup. I will say there's a lot of good stories about how Norway kind of built this team starting in the youth levels, right? And Haaland is a unique story because his dad was on the national team and his mom was a superhuman athlete, like a big time. So it's not like he came out of nowhere, right? He would be the equivalent of like Steph Curry in America. Dad played in the NBA.
0: Right.
1: Mom was like a big time college athlete.
0: I don't know what the number is, but I remember seeing something about Division I athletes in America, like 50% of them, somebody in their family was a Division I athlete. We talk Sam Darnold's family, men, women, there was a lot of athletes in the family. That's generally the way it works, and that's the way it worked for Erling Haaland.
1: Yeah. All right, let's move back to the NFL, and this Justin Herbert character has really got a lot of people fired up. Colin, I'm stunned to read this, that according to some of these quarterback rankings, someone anonymously said that Herbert doesn't have the maturity level of the other top quarterbacks on this list. Now, this is asinine.
0: You know what it is? So I read that quote. It wasn't about the person. What he's saying about him, he doesn't have the quarterback maturity. Like he wants him, he can be a bit mechanical, which was the knock of him coming out of college, was he was a bit mechanical. He, despite having size and athletic ability, he wasn't, it kind of locks onto a guy. It's a bit mechanical. It's not as fluid as people like. So it wasn't a shot at his personality. It reads like it was. But the maturity was about the process of quarterbacking and the growth of his quarterback play. It comes off like a shot at him personally.
1: Yeah.
0: But when I read it and read the entire quote, it didn't feel like that. It didn't feel like he was going after the kid. He was going after that he hasn't moved the next level of quarterback play.
1: Yeah. I don't know. I read the quote. I just think this is nonsense. I mean, what does quarterback play even mean? So you want to talk maturity, look at Johnny Manziel, lack of maturity. Obviously, Herbert's not there. He, I believe, had a 4.2 GPA and was a biology major.
0: I think a lot of it is pre-snap reads, being post-snap reads. A lot of quarterback play. Patrick Mahomes always said it wasn't until the middle of year three that the light went on. And I think the light's clearly gone on for Herbert. But remember, there were a lot of NFL people, and I'm people that I know and respect, that really thought Tua was going to be the better pro quarterback.
1: Oh,
0: I was never a big Tua fan, left-hander, small injuries. I was more Herbert. But I will be honest that when I watched Herbert in college, he never ran. It was like C.J. Stroud until he played Georgia. Like, he never ran. And so I was always like, Herbert's a clear pocket guy. I think there have been stages of his development. I think the Rose Bowl against Wisconsin, when Cristobal let him run finally, it was like, oh, whoa, there's a light bulb. And then I think when he got Harbaugh, oh, there's a light bulb. I mean, he had a great rookie year with Shane Steichen as the OC. I think Mike McDaniel is going to take this to the next and the highest level. My guess is for the next 5 years, he's going to have Harbaugh and Mike McDaniel as his leaders in the coaching suite, and I think he's going to be really special.
1: We'll see if they get to keep McDaniel. But this idea that Herbert's not an elite quarterback, anything to the contrary of that is just idiotic. I mean, he's done more with less than you could argue any quarterback in the league. No tackles last year, okay? A wide receiver group. Tell me the superstar receiver that Justin Herbert has had. Or tight end. Go ahead.
0: They like Trey Harris a lot, and Ladd McConkey's very good. They have two receivers they like a lot. Quentin Johnson.

0: Herbert are exceptional.
1: Yeah.
0: But it does feel like in Cincinnati and with the Chargers, this is the first time I look at Herbert and go, oh God, he's got everything.
1: Yeah.
0: He's got his tackles back. He's got the coach. He's got the OC. They've got now enough wide receiver depth. That's the first year I really think it. And for the record, there's a lot of people in Vegas that love the Chargers this year. One of the better over bets.
2: So, next 4 years, if you could have one of these two quarterbacks, next 4 years, money is not an object. They make the same.
0: Next 4 years.
2: Herbert or Burrow? Who are you taking?
0: Herbert.
2: I don't think it's close. I mean, Herbert's always healthy. The guy's a tank. Yeah. You can't tackle him.
0: And he's got a better support system.
2: 100%. All right, final story, Colin. This is spicy. Happened in Vegas over the weekend. Former teammates Tyler Hero and Bam Adebayo had a physical altercation. Now, the reports are sketchy on this one, okay? So, Giannis, just so you know what you're going into, Bam Adebayo allegedly was told about some comments Tyler Hero made, not on social media, but in a group chat that was leaked on social media. Bam Adebayo, according to the reports, approached Tyler Hero. Hero said something, and Bam Adebayo punched him in the face. Colin, we live in a society where people say stuff nasty about humans all the time. This is a teammate. They were boys for like 6 or 7 years in Miami. And Bam Adebayo's not just going and punching him in the face? I don't know about you, but the NBA is... This is, I think, a bad look for Bam Adebayo.
0: Yeah, I don't, you know, you travel with people. There's a lot of ego. I don't know. A lot of stuff happens that we don't know about. I mean, we see some video. Michael Jordan punched Steve Kerr. Like, I kind of like when you get into these locker rooms and you're traveling with people and there's a lot of money and girlfriends involved and, yeah, I mean, there's a lot of stuff going on. Like, I don't want to get too judgy on this. I love Bam Adebayo. I think
2: I do too. And Bam Adebayo, by the way, is 6'8", 6'9". He's got like 60 pounds on Tyler Hero, and you're beating up a little guy? That's weak sauce from Tyler Hero. This isn't at to the level of Draymond Green's sucker punching Jordan Poole. Now, there's no video of this yet, but imagine the life of Tyler Hero. You're in Miami, living it up. He's got all the IG ladies all hanging out at his house.
0: Well,
2: shipped to Milwaukee, and he's getting punched by his former teammate. Like, brutal summer for Tyler Hero.
0: Well, Milwaukee in the fall is gorgeous.
2: Oh, really? Compared to Miami? Compared to South Beach? What?
0: Whatever.
2: I've heard good things about Milwaukee. I'm not going to besmirch the name of Dells. Is that Wisconsin?
0: Dells, yeah.
2: Which is legendary, apparently.
0: Yeah. J-Mac with the news.
3: Well, that's the news.
4: And thanks for stopping by.
3: The Herd Live.
0: I got invited yesterday. I've been so busy in the last 24 hours to the Bears-Packers game. A suite. I've never been to Lambeau. There's only two things in sports that I two boxes I haven't checked. One of them is Lambeau. I got to check. So that's pretty exciting. Bears, Packers at a suite in Lambeau. That's pretty good. Yeah. Okay. You're looking, J-Mac can't even beside himself.
2: Well, your bucket list includes Lambeau. I'm curious if you're talking about a Lamborghini or Lambeau Field.
0: No, I mean, isn't it the most iconic professional football venue in America?
2: Really?
0: Lambeau Field? What is it? SoFi? It's been around an hour. I mean, Lambeau's been around forever. Vince Lombardi coached there.
2: So when is this game? Is it in the winter or in the fall?
0: I think it's October 10th.
2: I mean, you better pack a parka for that bad boy.
0: 11th? It's October 11th.
2: Holy hell.
0: And it's an hour, it's just up the road.
2: Is it closer than the Indiana Bears Stadium, whatever that stadium's going to be called?
0: Yeah, that's it around the corner. That's only a 30-minute drive from where I'm sitting right now, 40-minute drive.
2: So I just looked up the average temperatures October Lambeau. It's -8 degrees.
0: No, it's not. I got to tell you something. It is not snowing in Chicago as much as it used to.
2: That's a good question. Is Lambeau the most iconic NFL stadium?
0: Oh, God, by a mile. There's nothing close to it. I mean, there's Soldier Field, but nobody in Chicago even likes it. Nobody likes Soldier Field. It's not that it's next to the Field Museum. It's a neat area in town. Nobody likes it. There is no second place. I mean, in the history, Wrigley Field, Lambeau, Fenway Park. I mean, Dodger Stadium is, I think, way higher up the list than people give it credit for. Dodger Stadium's unbelievable. It is just unbelievable. But I would say the most

0: iconic stadiums in America. I mean, there's some college venues. Allen Fieldhouse for KU is big, obviously. Where Duke plays, Cameron Indoor is, you know, all-time.
1: What are you
0: stuff.
1: Suggesting? They have a Super Bowl at Lambeau or something? Like, I don't. Where does Jacksonville play? What's that stadium called? That's a joke.
0: Well, who's sponsoring it this week? I don't know. Some credit card companies now approve. 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
0: So I put out my top 10 quarterbacks going into the season. I considered everything. Jared Goff gets an upgraded offensive coordinator and left tackle. I think that puts him in the top 10. Justin Herbert edged over Joe Burrow. He gets an upgraded offensive coordinator. He'll have his tackles back. These are, in my opinion, going into this season, the 10 best quarterbacks. Caleb Williams, a second year with Ben Johnson. I have him at 3. The only old guy is Matt Stafford. I tend to have a type. I like guys that can move around. Caleb Williams at 3, Sam Darnold at 7, Jordan Love at 9, probably higher than the rest of, you know, football analysts would have him. Drake May is my 10. He's an ascending player. I think he's only getting better. He's been pretty good late game situations. Number 11 is Lamar Jackson, although I think he's declining. Number 12 would be Dak Prescott. I think then you get into a Jalen Hurts, Brock Purdy, Baker Mayfield group. Bo Nix is around there. And, you know, we can argue back and forth. Nick Wright earlier on Josh Allen being atop my top 10 quarterback list.
11: Having the guy atop the league be a guy who's never sniffed a Super Bowl feels weird to me, but I get it. We judge Josh Allen differently than we judge other quarterbacks. Josh Allen's judged like a slugger in baseball. Like, don't care if he hits 230, he hit 40 bombs. That's not typically how we've done quarterbacks in the past, but with Josh, it's fine. It doesn't sit right with me that Josh is the best quarterback in the league right now, but I think most people feel that way. And I guess it's because their cable went out when he had the single worst turnover of the season last year before halftime of that Broncos playoff game.
0: So here's Josh Allen's playoff numbers, which again, when you split them up in the wild card round, he's been unbelievable. Rest of the playoffs, not as unbelievable. Fairly noted though, that rest of the playoffs can often be worse weather, better competition, better pass rushes. So I think overall, Josh, unlike a Lamar Jackson, who's really torpedoed, has really struggled in the postseason, 84 passer rating, Josh Allen's not been the reason they're losing games. He did have a really, really bad playoff turnover. That, I will say, probably the worst of his career. The other player that I like, and I think a lot of it is he does things nobody else can do, is Caleb Williams. Again, I'm judging based on what I suspect we'll see this year. For our radio audience, it's Allen, Mahomes, Caleb, Stafford, Herbert, Burrow, Darnold, Goff, Love, Drake May. I think Caleb Williams, second year with Ben Johnson, will only get better. I think he has an it factor late in games. He is never hurt. He does not throw interceptions. I think a lot of it is he is incredibly intuitive, and I don't think it comes across in analytics. The dude does not throw picks, and he's always available. He can take a beating next to Josh Allen, most horsepower in the league, and Matt Hasselbeck earlier on him being number three.
12: He protected the team by not taking sacks. You know, a lot's being talked about his completion percentage and all that stuff, but hey, that's minor compared to projecting the football. That's all bravo. Like, that was really, really impressive. I'm on board with that kind of stuff. The best thing I could say about Caleb Williams is he has a clutch gene that is really hard to find. You can do all the great practicing and all the great, you know, 7-on-7 and all the whatever, but the elite quarterbacks, the elite playmakers, they have that clutch gene, and he absolutely showed that he has that.
0: Yeah. And I also think, Caleb has the locker room. I think there's a certain magic when, and I don't think, you know, the Bears did not draft a pass rusher off the edge, which surprised a lot of people. And I do think Caleb has something that the great ones do, that when you're very good in big moments, you build a great deal of camaraderie with your teammates, and you sometimes get an elevated defensive effort from teammates who want to get you the ball back one more time. And I think Caleb's developed that. There's a feeling in the room like, just get Caleb the ball one more time. He'll make something happen. You know, Bo Nix and Caleb are similar in that they can have really bad series and really bad halves. They're both really good late with excellent offensive callers and play designers in Sean Payton and Ben Johnson. So, yes, I've got a type. I like horsepower. What can I say? You like Messi, I like Caleb. Like, I like guys that do things nobody else can do. France and Spain, 3 Eastern, 2 Central. 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
25: The first World Cup semifinal about to kick off between France and Spain. Winner advances to the final on Sunday between either Argentina or England, who will square off tomorrow. In college football, the Wall Street Journal reported a short time ago that an investigation by a law firm commissioned by Michigan revealed that the athletic department had concerns about former head coach Sharon Moore's conduct long before he was fired in December of 2025 for having a relationship with his executive assistant that violated university policy. In August of 2024, Michigan Athletic Director Ward Manuel told Moore that the executive assistant could not accompany Moore on trips. Michigan had also been aware of online interactions between Moore and the wife of a donor who had posted provocative photos on her Instagram account. I'm Isaac Lohenkron.
26: You want winners? He went 0 for 14 picking bowl games.
27: God bless football.
26: You want hot takes? He said Patrick Mahomes would be a disaster.
27: Really?
26: You want baseball news? He doesn't even know who Kyle Tucker is.
27: Oh, okay.
26: In his personal record book, Kevin Durant hasn't won a ring yet.
27: I'm just telling you that's what he's doing.
26: You're listening to the man who made falling upwards an art form.
27: It's crazy.
26: This is Stu Gotts and Company, live. And sitting in for Stu Gotts and Company, it's Dan Beyer and Monsi Bolaños.
28: All right, a World Cup semifinal is here. We'll keep you updated throughout the afternoon, Monsi. France and Spain, the collision course hit in Dallas. I'm excited for this afternoon.
29: I'm very excited for this afternoon. I've told you, I've been so into this World Cup. And I don't think I can do it full time because I stress out. And I don't even care who wins, I'm excited.
28: We'll tell you who the real winners of this World Cup will be in about 20 minutes or so. But there was a winner last night at the Home Run Derby in Philadelphia. And listen to the crowd not cheer.
29: That's so good.
28: That was courtesy of Netflix last night. Isaac Lohenkron, Jason Stewart, Iowa Sam are here. That is what made last night so awesome, Monsi Bolaños, is the fact that the Philadelphia fans did what they are known to do, and that's cheer against the opponent. And so when Jordan Walker beat their own Kyle Schwarber last night, there was no reason to celebrate.
29: It was really fun to watch and witness it go down the way it did. I was at the stadium working late, so I didn't get to watch it live, and I was kind of keeping track. And so when I went back to watch it, it was still as awesome as everybody made it seem. Everybody was so into it, you know, and I was like, man, I'm missing out. When I went back, I still, even though I knew who won, I was like, this is actually pretty awesome. And the Philly fan base were the big reason I think it was a huge success.
28: It was from the get-go. And I don't think that they're the only ones, but I think they need to take most of the,
29: yes,
28: most of the kudos in all of this, because I think, Monty, it even started at the introductions. Now, there was about an hour pregame show, and then things kind of started about 8 o'clock Eastern time, and they had a ring where the players, the home run derby entrance would go into. I'm guessing Jason Stewart Rocky theme again, the fake boxer that Philadelphia loves to embrace in Rocky. So they had a ring. So Ben Rice walks out, for example, and just gets booed.
29: Yep.
28: He's a Yankee. But when Bryce Harper, who was the last one to be announced, and Kyle Schwarber was also a part of that as a member of the Phillies, Bryce Harper walks in, goes to the turnbuckle and stands up and tries to get the crowd on their feet. And from that point, I felt it was just going to be a different night, whether it was timed home runs, whether it was how many swings, whether it was the magenta ball or whatever the case was. Bryce Harper was someone who was embracing the moment, and the Philadelphia fans seemed to respond to it. And on days like this, and I say this in our realm, when the All-Star game is happening and there aren't other events going on, the NBA offseason is pretty much wrapped up, sans a couple of big decisions by the NBA and from LeBron James, there usually becomes a conversation of what do you do to fix the Major League Baseball All-Star game, or what do you do to fix the Home Run Derby? And I think that we found out the biggest solution when it comes to Home Run Derby. Just get guys from the hometown team to participate. That's as simple as that. And then you got the home team on your side.
29: There is something exciting about that. I was lucky enough to go to the Home Run Derby when it was here in LA in 2022. And Mookie Betts, who is not a big hitter, was the representative for the Dodgers. And it does make it a little bit better. But I will tell you, Dan, I wonder if this Philly fan base is actually the exception to the rule. I don't know if we go to another stadium and put someone that is one of the home stars, if the reaction is like the reaction I heard last night on Netflix. Like, I don't know.
28: To the extreme of what they were.
29: The fandom was in full force, like you said, from beginning in the introductions to the very end. And it was almost a scripted fairy tale, and almost, for Kyle Schwarber, who's having a great year, has had several great years as a, in Philadelphia. I was going to say as a Philly fanatic, but that's not right. That's their mascot, but he has had so many great seasons that, like, it is awesome to see it. And it almost seems scripted. Like, there's no way. Even the magenta ball, the first one to hit the magenta ball, like, everything seemed to be going Kyle Schwarber's way.
28: You're saying that the fan base of, say, Kansas City, if they had, you know, their own, or Detroit or Milwaukee or whoever, Jackson Churios in Milwaukee, you don't think the Brewers fan base would turn on the rest of the competition so Jackson Churio could win? Only the Phillies fans are the ones that are able to do it.
29: I don't know if other fan bases can do it the way Philadelphia just did it. I'm not saying they're not booing. It was just very clear that you were not welcome there. If you were not Bryce Harper or Kyle Schwarber, you were not welcome there. It was so clear. And it made it awesome. It made it awesome. I really don't know if any other stadium can do that.
28: I thought it's funny. When you texted me last week about the Price is Right and how the woman won with 20 cents on the wheel.
29: Rigged.
28: My wife is always saying, like, you need to go on this game show. And she knows how much I love The Price is Right. And I'm like, I'm never going to go on The Price is Right because I don't want to have my experience ruin the 45 years that I've watched The Price is Right. I don't want me messing up on Contestants Row or me messing up in some sort of way to ruin what the experience would be. I get the wrong number. Yeah. Now I'm like, oh, geez, I didn't win on one away. You know, crazy sound effects lady. Do I have four numbers right? And I don't. And I changed the wrong ones. I also thought about this today. You know how there are fan favorites on The Price is Right? It's usually like an old lady. Okay. And I feel like the crowd, as much as they want to cheer for the other two contestants, are really cheering for the old lady.
29: Mm-hmm.
28: And I would hate for the crowd to be against me if I'm spinning the big wheel. And I felt that is probably how Jordan Walker felt last night. It's probably how Wilson Contreras felt last night. Like, Jordan Walker won. So he has the last laugh. And granted, it was his family, about five or six of them, against the whole entire stadium. Like, Wilson Contreras had his brother on the other side. And his brother's on the National League team. So it's like he's going up against Kyle Schwarber. Wilson Contreras had nobody on his side. No one. Nada. Zilch. Except his brother, who was with the teammates from the other team. And I'm like, is that a great... I didn't think that Wilson Contreras loved being there.
29: It didn't seem
28: point.
29: Like it. Yeah.
28: That it was like, here's my all-star opportunity. I've sacrificed. Now these fans don't want me there. That would be the flip side of this argument of being like, oh my goodness, I'm not being loved, which is like going to The Price is Right and having the whole crowd cheer against me because an 80-year-old woman is about to spin the wheel and beat me to go to the Showcase Showdown. Like, I think those are the even things where I'm like, I don't want it ruined. Was Wilson Contreras' night ruined? Was Jordan Walker's night going to be ruined if he didn't win? I wondered about those emotions as well.
29: But you're right. But I feel like for Contreras, I mean, I think Jordan Walker by the end of it looked like he thought it was funny. By the end of it, you know, he's in it. He's like, what else am I going to do? You're getting booed. Like, there's nothing you could do. He can't hear his four or five family members that are cheering. Yeah. He can't hear them at all. But I think he must have looked at it like it's not that necessarily like, it's anybody who's not in Philadelphia. It's anyone who's not wearing this uniform. It's not you, Jordan Walker. Mm-hmm. It's not you, Contreras. It's not you. Well, maybe you, Ben Rice, because you're a Yankee. But everyone else, it's like, it's just you're not wearing the right uniform. And so I feel like you couldn't have taken it personal. You on The Price is Right, because the old lady, you could take it personal, because the old lady is just, no, it's you, Dan, standing next
28: but
29: to
28: you. But you know what I mean? Like,
29: no, 100%. Yeah. 1,000%.
28: There's fan favorites everywhere.
29: There are fan favorites everywhere. 1,000%.
28: There are certain, I've been able to attend a few home run derbies as well. I was there the night that Josh Hamilton didn't win at Yankee Stadium.
29: Oh no.
28: When he had like 30 home runs in the first round and was so tired that Justin Morneau ended up winning the derby because of the way that the format was. That was a reason why you also underwent some changes, because Josh Hamilton was the story that night and all the home runs that he hit. And at that point, the entire Yankee Stadium crowd is just rallied behind Texas Ranger Josh Hamilton. But that doesn't happen every single time. You want to know what the other moment of home run derby that I remember? Mm. Todd Frazier, Cincinnati, 2015. When I look at Todd Frazier, the entire Jason Stewart, and you're baseball historian, I don't know if you remember that night, but all of Cincinnati was behind Todd Frazier, and it became like the Todd Frazier weekend. And I felt last night was the closest to that I had experienced in an all-star game. And it tells me if there are two events that are giving me the same sort of feels and the same reason is happening on why I'm getting those feels, then that's something Major League Baseball has to check into. It now should be a responsibility. If you're hosting the home run derby, you have to have at least a player or two in the derby. I don't care. If Shohei Ohtani doesn't want to ruin his swing and it would come back right to Dodger Stadium, that's fine. Make Mookie Betts and Max Muncy do right it again or whoever. But like that is what we have found is gold, because you do have a fan base. Now, they may not boo the opponent, but they're certainly going to get behind one of their own.
29: Right, right. I was so, I mixed up my ears. There was no Dodger in the home run derby in 2022. Mookie Betts did it the next year.
28: Okay.
29: And so I got confused. I remember at the time we were upset that there wasn't a Dodger. Corey Seager did it not as a Dodger. And I feel like everyone went behind Corey Seager a little bit in LA because he was the closest thing. But it doesn't hit. Like, I'm telling you, I don't know. Maybe Yankee Stadium with Aaron Judge for a home run derby. maybe they can get the way we just saw it happen in Philadelphia.
28: I think if Ben Rice, if this was at Yankee Stadium, Ben, they may not have booed.
29: That's what was impressive though. It was the constant booing. The booing when you did hit a home run. When have you ever heard that? The booing when you did hit a home run.
28: It sounded like a library on some of those home runs that were hit.
29: I could see people not booing and not cheering, which is, I think, more of what would happen if Ben Rice at Yankee Stadium is having a good home run derby. Maybe there's no cheering for the other players, but there's no booing the way we heard it last night. Like it made a great show. And I'm with you. Not only should you have a person representing your team at home in a home run derby, but if you have a Bryce Harper who has won in the past, but because of his personality can be there, that's who you got to get. Also, you know what I'm saying? Like a Kike Hernandez, if we're talking about the Dodgers, like who's your hype guy? Who's the hype guy for your fans, for the TV, for the cameras? You got to find that.
28: Like Bryce Harper allowed the moment at the beginning when he went on the turnbuckle and it was exciting. It was great. But ultimately it's Schwarber who then ends up competing and the fans still get behind him. So I'm not saying throw nobody's up there, but like if you're all-star caliber, at least in that realm and you're hosting, you need that. We've tried to change formats and different stuff.
29: Mm-hmm.
28: And I'm not saying that another format change needs to be made, but to figure out a way to allow the crowd to get into it in a way where they have a rooting interest instead of just watching home run after home run is something that I think Major League Baseball needs to look into. Jason Stewart, you took in parts of the home run derby last night.
2: And I think the dynamic that plays out here, think about it. What do we hate most about Philly fans? Is what we loved most about the event last night.
29: Yep.
2: I think Philly fans are the only ones obnoxious enough and arrogant enough to not cheer someone else's success and to boo other people's success. New York has a little bit of that, but I think the cities that you named, and Todd Frazier, Cincinnati, and you mentioned Kansas City, the Midwest nice people, they really want their guy to win, but they're going to also cheer everybody because, that's just kind of a Midwest sentimentality. I think Philadelphia is a unique venue and that's what made it the best. And it also, I think, showed you just how much, brass, gumption, Jordan Walker has. Imagine the amount of pressure last night and how calm and collected he was. That showed me something. And I know that the rule is don't tell me about your fantasy team. Nobody cares. I want to tell a little story, Dan, because you'll appreciate this. I'm the guy that was in early on Jordan Walker on my fantasy team. I had him during the early years when he was the prospect that was supposed to be the big thing. And this was the one year I didn't grab him. So somebody else is enjoying the fruits of me taking
28: their guy.
2: Yes. So I have a personal grudge against Jordan Walker. So I wasn't necessarily rooting for him. But watching him last night, you cannot be anything but impressed by the way he delivered against Schwarber, against that crowd. That was amazing.
28: It was. And Walker, I think, was fueled by the boos.
29: Oh, yeah.
28: And then there was a point, too, that I wondered. I'm like, and Kyle Schwarber, they kept on panning over to him. And you could tell it meant something to
29: him. Yes.
28: And I felt like Jordan Walker had a tough time looking Schwarber in the eye. Because he knew that he just took away that moment for him. But also as a competitor, you have to love it to shove it in the fans of 40,000. And I agree with you, what you're saying, Jason. And it's to the point that Monty's saying is there is just that Philly fan base that these other places can't do it. However, what made half of last night great was them cheering for Schwarber.
29: Mm-hmm.
28: And that's what I think you got in Cincinnati in 2015. When I just remember the site and how it just became Todd Frazier's weekend and how great the home run derby. I don't remember other home run derbies since then that happened with those moments. Even the ones that I've attended. I was at the one the next year in San Diego. I don't even know what happened. I forgot what happened at that point. It's just the excitement of how the crowd gets into it. The Midwest nice sort of thing, I also think is a part of all the ballparks is everybody's there and they want to see home runs. But if you actually have a rooting interest and you are rooting for something in that event, it can only make it better. And that's in a year where Jeff Passan said beforehand, I think these new rules are going to stink. I don't know if he said it because he was on Netflix and not on ESPN. But then he said Passan's an idiot when he ended up tweeting it after the event and how great it was. We can try all these things, but you need the fans to be involved. And you know what? You need your star players to be involved. Bryce Harper really had no reason to compete. None whatsoever. But he did it because it was Philadelphia and it was in his own ballpark. And the ovation and what he got in coming out, that should be a message to other players when the All-Star game, hopefully we have one next season, but even in future years, like there's, you got to get these players out there. It just can't be like, hey, let's get some of the young stars out there because none of the vets want to do it. It's more of an event. And if you can have those sort of nights, even better.
29: Okay. So you, here's to wrap it up. I feel like if we would have had Aaron Judge yesterday participating and he hits a bomb of a home run, I feel like the boos would have gone higher in Agreed. Philadelphia, right? If we're in LA, if we're at Dodger Stadium, home run derby, and it is Max Muncy, or let's just say Shohei Ohtani and Aaron Judge, and Aaron Judge hits a bomb of a home run, there would be people clapping. There will not be the boos, because especially I think coming to an All-Star game, you want to see all the stars. Like, yes, obviously you may have a rooting interest, but the cool thing about this is you get to see all these stars. And I don't see any other stadium going extra hard, or Shohei Ohtani hitting a home run in Philadelphia. The boos would have gone harder. I feel like you put Shohei Ohtani and Aaron Judge in other stadiums, away stadiums, on, you know, enemy territory, and they hit a home run, people will stand up and do a slow clap for them. They will not over cheer, but Philadelphia is like, I'm going to boo harder.
28: Yes, I agree with that. What's more realistic though? Aaron Judge competing in a home run derby again, or maybe having someone of like a hometown team being able to compete?
29: I was just using them as an yeah. example, but you're right. He's not, it's not going to happen. I just feel like everywhere else you would see the baseball fan appreciate yeah. a great do something.
28: Sure. I think so. I also think that it shows the responsibility though of players who are and aren't competing. Now
29: 100%.
28: Judge obviously injured.
29: But he's already won. He did it.
28: Yes.
29: He did it and won. Check.
28: He has done it. But Bryce Harper being able to do it next year, it's at Wrigley Field in Chicago. If there is a All-Star game next season.
29: Yeah.
28: Maybe some Pete Crow Armstrong.
29: It's gotta be him.
28: Like
2: that's a perfect example, Dan. That's a great example. Sorry to cut you off, but that I think that the Cubs fans are going to come out and they want the Armstrong, and he's a bit of a personality and he's an obnoxious kind of kid that you can get behind. But I think that the Wrigley Field fans are not going to turn on Crow Armstrong's opponent
29: right.
2: like Philly fans would, but they're going to cheer the hell out of Crow Armstrong. That's a great example.
28: Yeah. And I'm not saying that they would either, but what I'm saying is if you don't have anybody from the hometown team, no one's going to care.
29: For sure.
28: And so in 2015, when it was Todd Frazier in Cincinnati, it was magnificent because how they all rallied around him. The Philly fans last night were great for two reasons. They were great, number one, because they were cheering so hard for Schwarber. And number two, they were cheering so hard for him that they rooted against his mm-hmm. opponent. And so what you guys said at the beginning, yeah, there's other markets aren't going to do that. However, other markets can easily. All 29 other teams can easily cheer for their own players. And so when you have the responsibility of hosting an All-Star game, I would hope the cities and the teams that have it in the future and their star players take the responsibility on, like Kyle Schwarber and Bryce Harper did last night, because that's the real recipe to success. Just ask the dunk contest, right?
29: Yes.
28: Right? I mean, yes. The dunk contest is 100 times worse. We have players that aren't even in the league that we need to compete in the dunk contest to make it interesting. and to get a fan base behind like they did last night was truly unique.
29: You're right. It was a lot of things that just went perfectly last night for how fun it was to watch. I will say, I think I missed a timer. I felt like there was no sense of urgency, but I don't know if that was just me because I watched it after the fact, but I thought there was no sense of urgency from these guys. Well, yeah, you have an amount of swings, not a timer. And I kind of missed the timer.
28: I didn't even care.
29: No,
28: I just, yeah,
29: okay.
28: As long as the booing right. and stuff happens. Cause I think we can always tweak, like, I don't care how they win. The night's long anyway.
29: It's
28: like
29: so
28: when
29: long.
28: When you end up attending those events, it's neat to see the home runs at first. But, yeah, I think you can do all the things that you need to do, but if you can get the fans involved, that's all you need. By the way, Spain right now with a penalty kick against France in the 22nd minute in their World Cup semifinal that you can see on Fox. This would be something. if Spain jumps out to an early lead. There seemed to be a kick in the thigh.
29: I believe. It looked like a UFC kick.
28: Yes. And Spain does score. So Spain has jumped out to a 1-0 lead on France in the World Cup semifinal in Dallas. We'll keep you updated on that. Plus, no matter if France or Spain wins today, who's the real winner in the 2026 World Cup? We'll discuss. She's Monty Bolaños. I'm Dan Beyer, Jason Stewart, Iowa Sam, and Isaac Lohenkron here on Stu Gotts & Company Live on Fox Sports Radio.
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30: 33 northbound, stop traffic between 248 and Tatami due to construction. 22 westbound, watch for delays between 512 and Airport Road. MacArthur Road northbound at Chestnut Street at the Sheets. We've got the right lane closed for utility work. No problems on 78 or 309. We're looking good on the turnpike. If you see a traffic problem, call our toll-free tip line 855-ROAD-TIP. 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

0: Todd Frazier's night was so good in 2015, they actually made a sitcom about him. It was on NBC. It was called Frazier. It was quite the night. It was so powerful. Welcome in. It is Stu Gotts and Company Live. Just kidding, Monty. I think Frazier probably ended its run before Todd Frazier.
1: I was going to say.
0: And it was spelled differently.
1: And didn't they bring back Frazier for a second?
0: I think so. Jason Stewart.
1: Yeah, they did, yeah. Right? Okay.
2: Rebooted.
1: Yeah, they rebooted it. That's it.
0: Frazier, the spinoff from Cheers.
1: Yes.
0: Obviously.
1: Sure,
0: She's Monty Bolaños. I'm Dan Beyer. But a lot was happening in the break, and we're going to get to Isaac Lohenkron in a second. But Monty and I were reliving Todd Frazier's A Night in Cincinnati in 2015. And there was a hydration break in the World Cup semifinal match in more ways than one. For the latest on that and so much more, let's go to Isaac Lohenkron at the news desk. What's going on, Isaac?
3: Dan and Monty, we take you to the 22nd minute of the first World Cup semifinal, France against Spain in Arlington, Texas. Spain's Lamine Yamal draws a penalty kick, and Spain's Mikel Oyarzabal over the ball for the penalty kick in the 22nd minute on Fox. Here's what happened.
4: Mike Mignol is a penalty specialist in goal, and this comes midway through the first half in the World Cup semifinal here in Dallas.
3: So it remains Spain 1, France 0, now in the 32nd minute of the first World Cup semifinal. Tomorrow it'll be Argentina against England in Atlanta. In college football, the Wall Street Journal reported that an investigation by a law firm commissioned by Michigan revealed that the athletic department had concerns about former head coach Sharon Moore's conduct long before he was fired in December of 2025 for having a relationship with his executive assistant that violated university policy. August of 2024, athletic director Ward Manuel told Moore that the executive assistant could not accompany Moore on trips. Michigan had also been aware of online interactions between Moore and the wife of a donor who had posted provocative photos on her Instagram account. Tonight at 8 p.m. Eastern from Philadelphia, it's the 96th Major League Baseball All-Star Game. Blue Jays' Dylan Cease will start on the mound for the American League. The Phillies' Christopher Sanchez will start on the mound for the National League. Finally, Dan and Monty, back to the World Cup. And a new scandal concerning Senegal's since-eliminated World Cup team. The president of Senegal's Soccer Federation revealed that the national team's team doctor for the last decade does not have any appropriate education or training in sports medicine and is actually a gynecologist. President of the Federation said, quote, "Our head doctor does not have the academic profile to accompany our athletes. That is something I discovered too late," unquote. Back to you guys.
0: I thought it was odd when they listed him as Dr. Pepper, you know, on there, that it wasn't necessarily a real doctor in that case.
1: At this point, though, he knows how to do the job. At this point, why are you going to fire him?
0: You know that the doctor in Dr. Pepper does not have a period after it?
1: The doctor in Dr. Pepper does not have a period.
3: I was today years old when I learned that. Wow.
0: You know what? Let's go get some cans of Dr. Pepper down the hall. We'll take a look at the
1: Dr. Pepper.
0: Oh, I like it.
1: I don't. It tastes like medicine to me.
0: I think it's delicious.
1: Yeah. Right? I think maybe I had too much of that cherry medicine.
0: Are you a Dr. Pepper fan, Jason Stewart?
2: Oh, I love Dr. Pepper, but you know there's a common alliteration. You know, like alliteration in Senegal? Dr. Pepper's Pashmere. Did you get one of the Dr. Peppers?
0: Sam, do you like Dr. Pepper?
5: Yeah, it's an occasional alternative for me. I do like it.
0: Thank you for answering. I just needed something to separate that from what we're about to talk about. I appreciated
5: the interlude there.
0: Yes, the interlude from the alliteration dropped on us by Jason
5: Stewart.
0: Very
5: good, Jason.
0: Be sure to check out our new YouTube channel for the show. Just search Stu Gotts Live on YouTube. 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Hit the subscribe button, and after you've done that, tap the thumbs up icon and comment away. 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I'm surprised it didn't catch on sooner. Every time he ran on the pitch, he brought stirrups. You know, it was just like those. It's like really odd. It's like, it's my arm. Either way.
1: Oh, idiot. But that's funny.
0: Who do you think the real winner of the World Cup is going to be? After this match is done here tomorrow, do you think that in the United States we're going to find a rebirth of soccer? Do you think that we're going to have a love for soccer that we hadn't had prior to this World Cup? I'm guessing no by the silence.
1: Well, I just don't think it's going to be that big of an interest that we're going to notice it right away. But I do think that there are people that we may follow now individually and see what they do beyond the World Cup. Like, I think
0: I agree with that.
1: You know what I'm saying? I think Erling Haaland, we're probably all going to follow him. And when I say all, I mean me. And Iowa Sam.
5: He has 13 million Twitter followers.
1: He started with, I think, like 50,000.
5: And he's been on Twitter since like 2012 or 2013, since he was a young teenager. And he's got like an entire country's worth of observers now.
1: Yeah.
5: I'm one of them.
1: I feel like, in fact, I think Norway are huge winners in all of this. They had like a parade for them.
0: Mm-hmm.
1: And they didn't. They just were so grateful for their team. Like, I think there's a lot of winners, but I do think that there will be an increase in soccer interest in the U.S. I just don't think it's going to be a huge, huge interest that we immediately see the change once this is over.
0: In a weird way, I wonder if it's going to be the opposite, because your pause made me think that you were going to say, I don't think much is going to change, which I agree with. I also wonder, Are we smart enough now to realize and recognize what the MLS is? Now, we have Messi in the MLS, and that would be enough for anybody to want to watch his matches. But again, when we're talking about the names of this World Cup, of Mbappe, of Haaland, of Harry Kane, of Jude Bellingham, none of those players are playing in the United States.
1: Yeah.
0: So in a way, as a sports fan, and I think that sports fans in the United States are pretty intelligent, are saying there may be an uptick in how you follow European club soccer,
1: mm-hmm.
0: but it actually may be a negative to American soccer if we can't get some of these names here to watch on a daily basis. Like I think more people will be turned on to the Premier League, mm-hmm. you know, or other leagues, and will want to watch those matches. But for the MLS, I almost think it could be something to turn away unless we start to get

0: think it's MLS that is winning in any way.
1: Yeah, I don't see how anybody is like, I'm watching, because honestly, as I'm watching Spain and France, and as much as we loved watching USA play, this at times looks like a different sport than some of the matches the Americans played. I mean, yeah. am I like when you watch how Spain and France control the ball, or what has happened in these quarterfinals, it's completely different than us watching the Americans, Isaac Lohengrin.
2: There is an existential problem that I don't see Major League Soccer overcoming anytime soon. It's really not going to be one of the top five leagues in the world for the foreseeable future. You have the Premier League, Serie A in Italy, La Liga in Spain, Ligue 1 in France, the Bundesliga in Germany. And another problem, honestly, is dilution. Major League Soccer has 30 teams. All those other leagues, the top leagues in the world I just mentioned, have only 20 teams. So there's more dilution of talent to begin with in Major League Soccer than those other leagues, which already have an advantage.
1: We also have promotion and relegation, like in the Premier League, which also makes the season a bit more interesting and forces you to compete. Yeah, there's a lot at stake here. I just think when we walk away from this, that not only do I think it's not going to change anything in how we watch professional soccer now, whether it be an increase in the youth that watched this and became an Erling Haaland fan or a Jude Bellingham fan. And I'm naming those players because those are the players then that the young players will follow throughout right. their career. Bellingham's 23 years old. You're like, okay, good. I can watch him for the next decade or so play at the top of his game. That's somebody I'm going to follow. There may be an impact there, but by no means is it going to change anything. And I actually think it's a negative for the MLS for how good this has been, because what we are watching and what we are enjoying just isn't the same.
0: Damn, that's a really good point, Dan. You're right. It's a really bad look for the MLS. This is probably not a good thing for it. I didn't even look at it like that, but you are right. And watching these games, it's easier to see the game within the game with these really good teams. Because sometimes, you're right, when USA was out there, it seemed like they didn't know what they were doing. Mm-hmm. Like, I didn't know how to follow their game plan. With here, it's like, oh, I see the game within the game. I see what you're trying to do. I get it.
1: I'm telling you, you're going to love the Euros in 2028. Like that, like there's no Messi because Argentina's not in it. But like the names that people fell in love with this year, a lot of them are going to be playing in those championships. And in 2028, that will be exciting to watch. She's Monty Bolaños. I'm Dan Beyer. One WNBA rookie has been very exciting to watch this season, and she did something last night that no one has done before, or at least in this time frame she did it. Who is that rookie, and what did she do? We'll tell you next year. It's Stu Gotts and Company Live. She's Monty Bolaños. I'm Dan Beyer on Fox Sports Radio.
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8: 33 northbound delays between 248 and Tatamy due to road work. 22 westbound slow around Airport Road. No problems on 78 or 309. Whitehall, watch for stop traffic. MacArthur Road northbound at Chestnut Street. Utility work has the right lane closed by sheets. If you see a traffic problem, call their toll-free tip line, 855-ROAD-TIP. I'm Christy O'Brien.
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0: Sports Radio. She is Monty Bolaños, Bad Mama Jamma herself. Get her at Monty Bolaños. You can find me at Dan Byer on Fox. Iowa Sam is here, Jason Stewart, and Isaac Lowenkron. Let's be real. Isaac's at the news desk keeping us up to date of what's happening in the World Cup. Told us Spain leads France 1-0 as they are currently in stoppage time at the end of the first half. I'll tell you what, the uniforms of this match, the kits, magnificent.
1: You like them?
0: Just magnificent.
1: Very clear, I mean, who's who?
0: Not only that, like France's, their whole entire uniform is their flag.
1: Yeah.
0: It's magnificent.
1: Great. Yeah.
0: Blue top,
1: yeah.
0: White shorts, red socks, looks great. Spain, colors of their flag as well. I love it.
1: Yeah.
0: White top, maroon shorts, looks great. A great look. And they even watered the field during the hydration break. So Spain and France got their drinks of water, and so did the pitch. It was a very sad scene that the Foxborough Stadium, where the Patriots play, Gillette Stadium, they've already ripped out the grass.
1: Well, you know.
0: And now they got to put the artificial turf. Why don't you just play like two NFL games on there? And then when it's done, just be like, all right, we're going to put the regular turf down.
1: They can't do that. They can't. Imagine they play one or two games and they are like, look how much better it is.
0: I know.
1: They can't.
0: I think it would also reveal, though, on how like this soccer surface would not stand up to the rigors of the
1: sure.
0: NFL. And I think that's something else that needs to be pointed out of why they can't do it. But it was just sad to see them ripping out all of
1: mm-hmm.
0: that sod.
1: Mm-hmm.
0: Iowa Sam.
2: And the weathering of the seasons. I mean, George Kittle came out and said, well, look, we can have grass fields, but this is the middle of the summer where grass grows plentiful. And in December in certain places, you just can't grow grass. It's just not going to hold up.
0: It's difficult. Lambeau Field has gone to a lot of great lengths to try to, but obviously in December when it's 0 degrees.
1: Almost impossible.
0: Yes. Yes, you're still playing on basically an ice rink.
1: Mm-hmm.
0: Olivia Miles is skating through her rookie season nice. With ease in the WNBA. And last night, the Minnesota Lynx star, in a win against the Mercury, reached a milestone that no player has reached in the shortest amount of times. In 22 games in her WNBA career, Olivia Miles has scored 400 points, recorded 100 assists, and amassed 100 rebounds. No one had done it in that quickly of a fashion. And last night in their win over the Mercury, Olivia Miles had 33 points in the victory, getting rave reviews not only from her head coach, who says she deserves all of her flowers. She's going to start the All-Star game. Even Dawana Bonner of the Phoenix Mercury said that she's having a great season, that she's got a great IQ. Everybody is falling in love with what Olivia Miles is doing for the Minnesota Lynx. And Monty, this relates to you and I, because I felt that we were the ones who kind of started the conversation that ultimately when it came down to it in the WNBA draft, the Dallas Wings decided that Azy Fudd was going to be their pick. And I think that the ultimate decision was because of her relationship with Paige Bueckers to make your star player even more happy.
1: Mm-hmm.
0: And it
1: mm-hmm.
0: isn't that Azy Fudd is having an awful rookie season.
1: She's not.
0: It started out slow and there's been nights where she's had 20 points. I think she's got at least 5 games where she's had 20 points or more. Olivia Miles is becoming the Kevin Durant of the 2007 draft. No matter what happened with Greg Oden,
1: mm-hmm.
0: who had the injuries and everything, Greg Oden was still kind of a no-brainer pick to be the number one overall pick, just had injuries, and his injuries ended up failing his body. And Durant, the number two pick, ends up being the star of that draft, and I think that's what we're going to get here with Olivia Miles, is we're going to look back at this draft and be like, wow, Olivia Miles went number two in that 2026 draft. Can you believe it?
1: Yeah, in this season, it's very obvious to see the difference in who has been the more impactful player immediately. But what Olivia Miles is doing, watching her play, it's been a lot of fun. I haven't watched a lot of Lynx games, but when I do watch it, I'm like, this girl stands out. And I don't know if it's been just in a perfect opportunity. I said it to you before the show. How did Minnesota have the second overall pick? I just realized that. I was like, wait a second, weren't they? They finished the regular season last year in first place. There were some moves that were made with other teams and they had the second overall pick. And so she joins a team that's already really good. So all of that I have to take into consideration as to why she's having so much success. I can't, you know what I'm saying? We see typically rookies enter a bad situation when they're high draft picks. That is not what is happening here. And so she is thriving and she definitely looks way, she doesn't look like a rookie when I see her out there.
0: And I remember when, and Sam, not to put you on the spot, but your point, like, to support AZ Fudd was that AZ Fudd was a top prospect. Some may have had her number one on the board. I think a lot of people, other people had Olivia Miles as number one. We talked about, would you take Lauren Betts if you needed a center at that point? That was all part of the discussion, but there were people who said Olivia Miles is the best player in this draft. And the Wings didn't pick her. And they chose AZ Fudd. And unfortunately for Fudd, she's now going to be having to
1: be compared.
0: Yes, be compared to Olivia Miles. But it just goes to prove the point that we had that for as good as a player that AZ Fudd is, Olivia Miles is setting records that we haven't seen before, scoring 33 points in a game last night. Her teammate had 37. She also had 8 assists in that game. And that's what the Wings bypassed to make sure that Paige Bueckers was happy. And that was the whole point of it, that the ultimate decision came down to likely the relationship than anything that had to do with on-court and basketball.
1: And we'll see what AZ Fudd can do. It's only year one, but Olivia Miles is awesome.
0: There's a long career, but so far so good for Olivia Miles. What about Mike Trout and his future?
1: Oh,
0: we'll talk about it next on Fox Sports.
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9: 33 northbound delays between 248 and Tatami due to road work. 22 westbound slow around Airport Road. No problems on 78 or 309. Whitehall, watch for stop traffic. MacArthur Road northbound at Chestnut Street. Utility work has the right lane closed by sheets. If you see a traffic problem, call their toll-free tip line, 855-ROAD-TIP. I'm Christy O'Brien.
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21: And Oyarzabal scores! Spain go out in front!
20: Again, it's Spain 1, France 0 at halftime. College football, the Wall Street Journal reports that an investigation by a law firm commissioned by Michigan revealed that the athletic department had concerns about former head coach Sharon Moore's conduct long before he was fired in December of 2025 for having a relationship with his executive assistant that violated university policy. In August of 2024, Athletic Director Ward Manuel told Moore that the executive assistant could not accompany Moore on trips. Michigan had also been aware of online interactions between Moore and the wife of a donor who had posted provocative photos on her Instagram account. I'm Isaac Lohenkron.
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9: 33 northbound delays between 248 and Tatamy due to road work. 22 westbound slow around Airport Road. No problems on 78 or 309. Whitehall, watch for stop traffic. MacArthur Road northbound at Chestnut Street. Utility work has the right lane closed by sheets. If you see a traffic problem, call their toll-free tip line, 855-ROAD-TIP. I'm Christy O'Brien.
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0: Good afternoon, Lehigh Valley, and welcome to another edition of the Happy Hour right here on Fox Sports Radio, 94.7 FM, 1230 AM in Easton, 99.9 HD2 on your HD radios, and anywhere and everywhere, worldwide at lvfoxsports.com. It's a Tuesday night. Tom Fallon, Connor Brown is alongside me, and we are at Miller Keystone Blood Center, Valley Center Parkway in Bethlehem for our Stars, Stripes, and Saving Lives Blood Drive with our friends from Cat Country 96, 99.9 The Hawk was here earlier, as was 100.7 WLEV. We got Jerry Padden in the house across the way. 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We are with you all the way till 7 o'clock tonight. As, again, it is the All-Star break, so no Iron Pigs baseball again till Friday. A couple of great guests coming up. We started last night with our plan this week of previewing different divisions of the National Football League each day with two guests, one who covers a team in one division and one who covers a team in the division of the opposite conference. So yesterday we did the Western divisions. Matt Derrick, Chiefs Digest, Greg Bell, Seattle News Tribune, talking about the West. Today we're going south, so in 1 hour, John Michaels of The Fan in Atlanta will be on the program. And I gotta say, it's going to be good to hear from him because he is someone that I always look forward to talking to with the expert mock draft. And not just because he has loved being a part of it, but he's always been so good about it. And the Falcons didn't have a pick. Like, so right. We didn't talk to him this year. So, and I'm sure he also wants to talk about his Miami Hurricanes, who made it all the way to the national championship game. So we'll talk to him at 5. And then someone we did talk to for the expert mock draft, Rhett Bryan of the Titans Radio Network at 6 o'clock, talk a little AFC South. So South divisions tonight. Plan is to do the North divisions tomorrow and the East divisions on Thursday.
1: Two really interesting divisions. I mean, especially the NFC South last year where, yeah, the Panthers getting into the playoffs by the skin of their teeth after the collapse from the Bucks. The Jaguars were an awesome story last year in the AFC South side of things, and also the Texans in that defense. Obviously, they squandered an opportunity against New England. But, yeah, looking forward to, you know, rekindling some of the thoughts that we had about these divisions a few months ago, because it feels like it's been a little while since, you know, we've revisited each division and kind of getting ready for the countdown to kick off.
0: So those are the guests coming up tonight, plus we have the countdown to football season quiz coming up later on this hour, chance for you to win a prize today from the Happy Hour at Fox Sports Radio of the Lehigh Valley. We'll keep you abreast of what's going on in Dallas with the first of the two World Cup semifinals that are taking place. Is again, 1-0 Spain at the half. But we got to start with last night.
1: Yes.
0: Now, first questions first.
1: Mm-hmm.
0: Did you watch it, or were you able to watch the Home Run Derby, or were you not interested regardless?
1: No, I watched it. I was okay. Able to watch it. It was a little hard to find at first. Like, I thought it would just pop up right on the home screen on Netflix when you would open up the app. But I had to go into the search bar, and once I went into the search bar, it was right there. So I was able to tune in. I thought the overall presentation was a lot better than in years past, mostly because of the rule changes. I still think there was way too many camera changes, and there was some moments where they didn't fully understand which camera angle to use to really just encapsulate the moments in some of the home runs that we saw last night. But overall, as a product, it was awesome. And obviously, we had that amazing finish with Jordan Walker, but just the mere fact that we were able to now watch the home runs again and not constantly it felt like we were watching a baseball version of ping pong the last couple home run derbies when it just came to the timer. With the swings, it's way more better where you can admire the long shots.
0: I when I heard that the rule change here, I was all for it because when they first went to the clock,
1: mm-hmm.
0: The rule was you couldn't throw the next pitch until the previous pitch landed, which put a time limit on it, but also it gave you the chance to see where the ball landed and kind of admire it for a second and before the next pitch was on its way into the batter, or most cases, after they got rid of that rule, in the air again.
1: Yeah.
0: Like, you're just figuring out how far did that one go, and then the next one's in the air, which also led to the counter of how many home runs somebody has not being 100% accurate.
1: Yeah, I had no idea.
0: So It really made the whole thing, the watching experience on TV, not as good in recent years. So I knew it was going to be better in that sense, and it was immediately. Wilson Contreras, first batter of the game, and he's hitting balls 490 feet, and you're getting the opportunity to see them land and take it in.
1: Right.
0: And we even wait and see the number come up before. I mean, in the past, under the previous rules, he'd have been hitting another one, and all of a sudden, like, a number would have come on the screen, and people would have been like, okay, is that the one I just saw, or is it the one from, like, two homers ago, the distance that's going up there? Which one was that?
1: Right.
0: Now, you have no idea.
1: It was impossible to track and keep count of actually how many home runs each guy was hitting.
0: Now, the broadcast itself, in terms of the production, Netflix was trying too hard. Like,
1: yes.
0: First of all, the intros that involve, like, Will Ferrell and...
1: I didn't watch that part.
0: I was like,
1: I opted out of that part.
0: I was like, this is, you're really trying too hard here. Just let the announcers speak for themselves and introduce the players. Let us hear the fans
1: right.
0: reacting to the intros kind of thing, as opposed to hearing what these guys joking around are saying about it. Who cares? Like, that was a waste.
1: Yes.
0: At one point, I was like, how many people are on this broadcast? Because you had those three. Then you had the announcers for the actual event. Then you had, like, multiple sideline reporters, which included CC Sabathia, who just acted like he was... like, I get that because he's a former player, he can talk to the players in a way that's more relaxed and less formal. But it felt to me like he was just somebody, like, somebody else in the dugout who just sat down next to somebody... and they were just quietly having a conversation, and someone stuck a microphone in and
1: right.
0: hearing if it was anything interesting on mic'd up. Like, there was no, like, excitement to him whatsoever. So it was like that, and then there's Barry Bonds and somebody else sitting on a couch, and I'm like,
1: Too many cooks.
0: How many people are you trying to make part of this broadcast?
1: And I think that was kind of the issue the first time with Netflix and opening day game with the Giants and the Yankees, where they just had way too many like cooks in the kitchen, that saying where the focus is just supposed to be on the actual game itself. And I feel like they haven't fully understood that point yet from, like, a viewer's standpoint, that we don't want to be, you know, serenaded with these celebrities trying to do all these, you know, 20-year-old shticks. Because, you know, as much as I love Will Ferrell, I'm kind of sick of the same old shtick over the last,
0: right.
1: you know, 20 years in public. Like, we have plenty of other talented, funny people in this world. Let's get them in if you want to, like, have something along those lines. But then, like, fully commit to one style of the broadcast. Don't be actually like, if you're going to do the CC Sabathia thing, don't try to have actual interviews then throughout the broadcast, because
0: right.
1: that's what you're going for. If you're doing both, it just gets a little sloppy. But, you know, overall, just it was just a way better product overall, even with some of those hiccups, I'd call them.
0: I did see this stat here from Buster Olney. Tell me what you make of this, okay? Over the last 5 years, the home run derby average – mm-hmm. with a clock was 275 home runs in the evening. Last night, over the same amount of time of the broadcast, 131 home runs. So less than half the number of home runs hit. I still like the product better.
1: Without a doubt.
0: Yeah, because always to me, it was never up to me about how many home runs were hit by
1: right.
0: anybody. I always remember the ones that were the most memorable in terms of how far they went or what part of the park they reached.
1: Yeah, I think at first it was really cool to see the number of home runs that you could get when it came to the timer. And I think that we probably were a little too gung-ho on making that the permanent format. And now obviously we've changed things now, because I do think at first it was very cool to see, like, I believe the first time that they implemented the clock, it was out at Cincinnati. So balls were just flying out. Everyone was hitting, I think at the bare minimum, around 20 home runs. And it was just cool to see that very big, gaudy number. But honestly, now that we've gotten that experience and last night's experience, I will absolutely take half the total home runs hit if that's the product in the finish I'm going to get from a guy like Jordan Walker, where it was remarkable in the final round, where leading up to that point, I don't think anyone had hit the specialty ball at that
0: no,
1: point.
0: No, yeah. Didn't Schwarber, I think, did it in his last round, but up until the
1: yeah.
0: finals, once it got down to you have one out left, where he switched up the baseballs and
1: right.
0: if you hit one when you're down to your last swing, you can keep hitting until you hit a, take a swing that's not a home run. But it, no one did that until the finals.
1: And I know Schwarber got at least one in the final. And then obviously Jordan Walker ripped off four in a row, which was just you could kind of feel it building almost after the second home run for Jordan Walker. You know, obviously it stunk to see the fan favorite fall. In a contest like that, but it made for an awesome atmosphere.
0: It absolutely did. And the fans were cool about it.
1: They were.
0: You know what I mean? Like, this wasn't like they threw things and were livid that their guy didn't win. Mm-hmm. It was all in fun.
1: Yes.
0: And when Jordan Walker clinched it, some of them politely applauded, and other people grabbed their stuff and headed for the exits to beat the traffic. And, like, okay, fine. Like, some of the ones, Philly fans that were seated right around his father, who was being shown on TV, started chanting for his dad,
1: right?
0: Like, because he actually turned around and was like, "I love Philly."
1: Yeah, and,
0: like,
1: and you don't get those type of moments either with the timer because like things are just going way too fast. Like there's no way to have that buildup of the boo because when you're just doing swings, it's exactly that, where it's just a man on the stage by himself, you know, facing the crowd, and it was just an awesome, you know, crowd last night, and to be expected with the All-Star game being in Philadelphia. I'm curious what tonight's going to be like for certain players, and I'm looking forward to seeing some of the crowd receptions for, you know, some of the Phillies rival players.
0: I felt like we got a little spoiled out of the gate last night, because when Contreras is hitting balls 475 and 490, I'm thinking, my goodness, what is Schwarber going to do if this guy's hitting them almost 500 feet.
1: Yep.
0: Those would be the furthest home runs hit all night. Although there were some real good ones hit. The one by Harper.
1: Left center field.
0: Right center field.
1: Sorry.
0: Missed the stands, but cleared everything there. Caglione, who got off to a really slow start. I think
1: he did.
0: His first, nine swings he had done.
1: Mm-hmm.
0: And then he got hot.
1: Yeah.
0: He just got hot a little too late, but he put one in the third deck.
1: Yeah.
0: In right field, that got a big ooh and ah from the crowd.
1: And last night, to me, the award of the player that most scares me with hitting a kid with a line drive, Junior Caminero, some of the balls he was ripping. And it was cool to see, too, you would think in Citizens Bank Park, the lefties would just be feasting. And that pretty much was true. But, you know, Junior Caminero had 12 homers in the first round. Jordan Walker wins it all as a righty. So just the absolute power on both sides of the plate last night were on full display, which was just another really cool part of it, where I think a lot of times if you're going to pick someone to win a home run derby, you usually go with a lefty power hitter just because, it's just more easy to imagine them pulling the ball out to the, you know, right field, especially at Citizens Bank Park. Jack Caglione hit some nukes. Junior Caminero scared, my thinking of the livelihood of some of the kids in the outfield. What a derby last night.
0: So I enjoyed it. I thought, especially also even the semifinal that Schwarber was in, because Contreras made it interesting, and you had the crowd into every pitch.
1: Mm-hmm.
0: And I heard some of the debate about it. I had zero problem at all with the home fans cheering Contreras not hitting a home run, or
1: taking
0: Walker, or booing if he took a pitch or hit a home run, kind of thing, they weren't just sitting there watching it and waiting for home runs to happen. They were a part of the show last night. That's kind of what the whole show is about. I thought Philly fans were Philly fans last night, but in a good way.
1: Exactly. You can even see it on the face of the players. I mean, they're professional athletes, so they feed on that type of crowd energy as well. So that to me was all in good fun. And if you were watching any type of All-Star festivities in Philadelphia and were not expecting booing, then I just kind of have to question whether or not you know what's going on in the sports world. Because it's all in good fun, and it makes for great theater like we saw, where it felt like the crowd was able to propel Schwarber past Wilson Contreras in the semifinals. Then it also felt like the other side of that coin, where the hostile home crowd ignites the fire in a road player like Jordan Walker, who ends up winning at the end.
0: So, and then I was enjoying just the whole last bit to it. I did crack up when Contreras had the one pitch come up and in, and he had a spin out of the way, and the crowd went bonkers, like cheering. That was another like great, funny, like memorable moment. Like one pitch got away from him and it almost hit him. I mean, not like it was thrown that hard, kind of thing.
1: It wasn't quite Randy Johnson, Larry Walker.
0: No. But the 90s. Fact that he had to dive out of the way, like kind of fall back out of the way, like when he's getting close. I think he needed one more to tie, and then that happened. Like the fans absolutely ate that up. So I thought it was a great show last night. I thought that the TV production could have been better, although the cameras and high def, like I felt like I was reach out and touch them, like everything was really, really well done.
1: And honestly, some of the angles they had were fantastic, like the ones behind the players. But let's just cut out a few close-ups
0: and a few cutaways, like they're jumping away, like when we're in the run of the contest.
1: Yes.
0: Like, just give me the pitch and where it's going, like kind of thing. There's no need to be cutting away then to random fans or players just sitting there to mix it up a little bit. No. Just give us what we're looking at.
1: And especially when you have a feeling of a player going on a run, like last night with Jordan Walker and in the run that he went on at the end, like you could kind of feel it was happening. So I almost just wish they just put like one camera on him and it just almost left it. But, you know, that it's nitpicking a little bit. I'll take some of the bad TV production if this is the format that we're just going to continue to do moving forward.
0: So we will talk some more about this coming up, because actually coming up next on the program, there was one thing that I picked up on last night.
1: Oh, yeah?
0: That I thought was a little odd, and I'm curious if other fans had an issue with it. And if you were unaware of it, stick around. I'll tell you what it was, and you may have an issue with it as a baseball fan.
1: I'm sitting here unaware, so I'll have to sit tight.
0: Okay. When I bring it up, I'm sure it's something that you saw. I don't know if you noticed it. It might be something where you probably didn't care enough when you did notice it.
1: Okay.
0: But I might point out a reason why maybe you should have had an issue with it.
1: Can't wait to be enlightened.
0: That's coming up as we continue on here live from the Keystone Blood Center, Valley Center Parkway in Bethlehem. Tom Fallon, Connor Brown coming right back. 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
4: 33 northbound, stop traffic between 248 and Tatamy due to construction. 22 westbound, delays between 378 and Airport Road. Eastbound, slow at 309. 78 westbound, delays between 33 and Hallertown. Whitehall, MacArthur Road northbound, stop traffic between Columbia Street and Chestnut Street due to utility work. If you see a traffic problem, call their toll-free tip line, 855-ROAD-TIP. I'm Christy O'Brien.
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23: Good afternoon. Starting with Major League Baseball, it is the All-Star Game live from Citizens Bank Park in Philadelphia. Pitching for the National League team is Christopher Sanchez of the Philadelphia Phillies, and pitching for the American League is Dylan Cease of the Toronto Blue Jays, with first pitch beginning at 8 o'clock. Over to the NBA, it is the Summer League as the Philadelphia 76ers are taking on the Houston Rockets. That game is underway with the Rockets up 17-8 at the end of the first quarter. And also, the Brooklyn Nets are taking on the Sacramento Kings with tip-off starting at 6 o'clock. And finally, over to the World Cup is the start of the semifinals as France and Spain is currently underway, and Spain is up 2-0 in the second half. The winner of that game will face the winner of the Argentina and England match for the World Cup final. I'm Zach Engelstein.
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0: The song is called Blood Brothers, but I'm not, you know, I don't think we're going there. We're just having to be at Keystone Blood Center today.
1: Not going there today.
0: Connor Brown with you here tonight from Miller Keystone Blood Center, Valley Center Parkway in Bethlehem, and with you till 7 o'clock tonight. Got the countdown of football season quiz coming up about 20 minutes with emoji hints on social media right now. We opened up talking about the Home Run Derby last night. And there was one thing that caught my attention during it. And I found it odd. And I wonder if there's other fans who, as baseball fans, take issue with this. At any, even to the smallest level.
1: Right.
0: Maybe I'm nitpicking here, but I don't remember this before. And this is for every fan who's not a Phillies fan. Okay? But Philly fans, put yourself in everybody else's shoes for just a couple moments here. Last night, you had the players participating in the Home Run Derby, and you had all the other All-Stars there watching, rooting them on, all sitting around. Connor, what were the players who were not participating wearing last night? Did you notice?
1: Were they not in uniform?
0: They had All-Star, like, T-shirts on. Red for the National League, blue for the American League. Okay?
1: Okay.
0: All of them had, like, the All-Star game patch on the sleeve, and all of them had the same thing emblazoned across the front. And it said, ring the bell. And I went,
1: huh.
0: If I was a fan of somebody else, why would I want my All-Star player wearing something that's got, like, the Phillies victory slogan on it? Like, yeah. Really? Like, for the All-Star game?
1: I mean, that's
0: kind of out there, isn't it?
1: Yeah, I guess so. I'm
0: did you not pick up on it?
1: I didn't really pick up on it. I'm trying to find like a good sideline shot of some of the players.
0: Watch some of the videos where they cut to the side.
1: Yeah,
0: if they show anybody on the side, all the stuff that people are wearing is the T-shirt that say "Ring the Bell."
1: I feel like I see a mix of like some players wearing it and some just in their uniform, but. Yeah, that is a bit
0: If you see the National League guys that are in red, in the red, and the American League guys that are in the blue, they've got the All-Star T-shirts on, and across the chest of all of them, mm-hmm. whether no matter which league you're in, ring the bell.
1: Hmm.
0: Just me, or does that seem odd?
1: I like it is a little odd, just because it is obviously the one of the Phillies' slogans.
0: They're known as their victory slogan. When they win, that's the hashtag, ring the bell. Like
1: it's a little weird.
0: Like, like am I reaching here, folks? Like, I was like, wait, huh?
1: You normally think things would be a little bit more neutral.
0: Yeah, I was like,
1: All-Star game across it.
0: Like it, that literally would be if the All-Star game was being hosted by Citi Field and the National League and American League players that weren't participating wearing T-shirts that across the chest said LGM.
1: Yeah.
0: Like, can you tell me Philly fans wouldn't be like, why is my guy wearing a shirt that says LGM, which means let's go Mets? Why would you? So I saw last night, I'm like, wait a minute. Why is everybody saying wearing a shirt to say ring the bell? Like, that's a Philly slogan. That's the Phillies' victory slogan.
1: No, yeah, it quite literally is. And maybe they were trying to foreshadow the potential winner, you know, with Bryce Harper and Kyle Schwarber both being in it.
0: I don't know.
1: I don't know. It is a little bit of a weird twist there. I mean, it is a cool slogan. You are in Philadelphia the 250th birthday of our country as well with, you know, the victory bell. Not the victory bell. You know what I'm talking about, the Philadelphia bell. So I don't know. I think it is a bit weird. You would think that it would just be much more neutral than using the hometown's slogan or you know, victory
0: bell. Yeah. Jabor says they have something to do with, like, the 250th anniversary. Like, I get it. Like, it's the 250th anniversary of the country. We're at the home of the Liberty Bell. It's still the the slogan the Phillies use when they win.
1: Yes.
0: That seemed an odd choice for an All-Star shirt, unless it was specifically for the Phillies and everybody else had their own versions of it.
1: I mean, so I'm trying to find like more videos of other players wearing it, because like the only players I see wearing it so far have been Philly players. Oh no! I see. I think a Cardinal player, wearing it.
0: Is Cardinal player wearing it? I saw the blue versions in the American League side. Hold on a second here. We also got Christine sent a text in. Christine Perkiomenville saying, "Why were the Phillies hats different than everybody else's?" I'm assuming that might have been an All-Star like thing because they're the home
1: probably
0: city kind of thing.
1: Yeah.
0: It might have been one where they were wearing special hats and everybody else wasn't, or vice versa. I don't know. I don't know. I just saw that last night and found that to be odd. I was like, really? We're going to have everybody wear the slogan of the home team? Like, that doesn't seem right.
1: Yeah, but I don't know. It is a little weird.
0: Yeah, I'm like trying to, like, you know, put it through my mind what the other ones, like the Pirates is like raise it for, like, raise the Jolly Roger.
1: Right.
0: Like when they fly the W. Are we going to are the Cardinals, next year it's at Wrigley. Are the St. Louis Cardinals players going to be at the Home Run Derby and across their chest it's going to say fly the W, or like?
1: They might be. Like, I think it's a little weird.
0: I mean, maybe I'm jumping the gun here, and you know, people know that I like to start stuff.
1: Well, let me
0: cause
1: see,
0: a commotion. But I was just one that I was like, okay, that's something we're talking about tomorrow.
1: I don't know if players necessarily care as much about it, though, as fans.
0: I guarantee you they don't. That's why I didn't ask players what they thought. I'm asking the fans that are listening to us what they thought of that last night.
1: I mean, I'm trying to find a picture of Juan Soto last night. Juan Soto was wearing one of the Ring the Bell shirts.
0: Sure. I mean, come on. Juan Soto's wearing one that's got the Phillies victory logo on it. Come on. Like, what are we doing here?
1: He was taking pictures with the Yankees, too, yesterday. I don't care, man. It's a shirt. I think it's a cool thing. It's just a shirt to me. I don't get that much of it. Like, I do acknowledge it is a little weird that they're not, like, just having, like I continue to say, just like neutral MLB All-Star Game 2026.
0: Yeah, that's what they normally have.
1: That's what they normally have, right. But, like, to me, it's just a shirt.
0: Okay.
1: Either take the free shirt or don't. Like, what's better than getting a free shirt? You're going to turn out a free shirt?
0: All right. They allow, if Soto on his off day, you know, caught walking down, rocking around Manhattan in a Phillies baseball cap, is that all right?
1: Look, man, what's his contract? $700 million. Yeah. I think he could walk around with a giraffe head on, and he could care less.
0: I mean, he walks to first base. So he walks after the ball when he misses it. Like, why not? Yeah,
1: he's the best on getting on base in the game. So yeah,
0: that was just one of the things that caught my attention last night. Going back to it, I thought that the production, quote unquote, TV wise, it was a learning thing. There were some things I liked, some things I didn't like. The way the contest was set up, I thought was very good. I thought the fans were into it, and I thought it was a very entertaining show last night.
1: That
0: didn't last. I didn't feel as long as some others. Like, I remember some of them going like 3 hours, like starting at 8, it doesn't end till 11. It was like 10:30 last night when Walker was in the box for his last attempt. And I was like, okay, that wasn't too bad. It didn't drag.
1: No.
0: The first round always feels like it drags on because you have to go through 8 guys, 20 swings, and there's commercial breaks mixed in there. So yeah, the first round takes forever, and then it picks its pace up.
1: Yeah, look, it felt like the well-paced movie where the rising action was pretty quick. It got to the climax, and then we saw the ending. So I think it was very well-paced.
0: People kind of, I think, forget. Again, 8 hitters, 20 swings each. After that, first of all, you go down to 15 swings each, and you have 4 hitters and 2. So, in other words, 6 hitters shave 5 swings off each. So by the time you get done the first round, the whole thing is more than halfway over.
1: Exactly.
0: Like, so you can talk about how long it took to get through the first round, because that's going to be the longest round. After that, it's going to be much quicker, much faster paced, and you're more than halfway through the event. Like,
1: exactly.
0: So just relax and... Even Walker didn't even need to take his full round in the semifinals because he did so well.
1: Yeah, like some movies have a slow start, and once you sit through it, or a TV show that has a slow start, and then all of a sudden you're in love with it. And that's kind of like with last night, and obviously just by a pure number standpoint, because you start off with 8, and then you're going to have at least 14 opportunities for a player to hit. So that's more than half of the participants already. So yeah, it's just always going to take that much longer than the rest, just by a pure numbers standpoint.
0: So anyway, just had to share that one, some thoughts from last night. I watched it. I saw some people complaining that it wasn't on regular TV for anyone. It was on a streaming service that people would have to pay for.
1: It's annoying.
0: I get it. But that's unfortunately the day and age that we're in right now with sports, where so many different things are going that way. So if you weren't able to watch it and you were upset about it, I get it. I luckily am just already a Netflix guy, so I already had a subscription. So Sean and I sat down last night and watched the whole thing, and we're enjoying it. And had fun. I enjoyed watching that one last night, and I'll be sure to watch the Midsummer Classic tonight. It's been a tradition for me for years.
1: No, I'm looking forward to it tonight, too.
0: I mean, I'll be honest, and I don't know about anybody else, when I was a little kid, but the thing that I had to make sure I watched the most was the introduction of the players. Like, because seeing all the players that were going to be at the All-Star game introduced, seeing every team represented, all the team, the players out there on the line, that was as good to me as the game. Like, seeing all the players in the batting order introduced as they jog out to home plate kind of thing, that was one of my favorite things as a kid every year.
1: I mean, the pageantry of the MLB All-Star Week is the best All-Star game in any major sport.
0: Yes.
1: And, you know, last night it was on full display, and also the, you know, the introductions that you're talking about, just it goes hand-in-hand with, you know, it doesn't even matter sometimes in, like, how good the actual game itself is, because it doesn't have any type of meaning, you know, with the determination of the game. But just all the pageantry that goes into it is so well done. And it really just continuously encapsulates the same feeling that you have when you were watching as a kid, as you grow up.
0: More on the way here from Miller Keystone Blood Center, from our Stars, Stripes, and Saving Lives blood drive here today. 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
4: 33 northbound construction delays. Watch for stop traffic between 248 and Tatami. 22 westbound jammed at Airport Road. Eastbound usual delays between Cedar Crest and MacArthur. Whitehall, MacArthur Road northbound stop traffic between Columbia Street and Chestnut Street due to utility work. If you see a traffic problem, call their toll-free tip line 855-ROAD-TIP. I'm Christy O'Brien.
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Connor Brown counting the days down to the college football season kicking off on Saturday, August 29th. The fight song a day until then. And that day, by the way, is 46 days away. Today's fight song, Oklahoma State's fight song. Here's theirs. All right, so give a call, 610-890-0707. 610-890-0707. 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We head to the phones. We got Tim from Allentown

0: on the line today, ready to take the quiz. Tim, how are you?
1: I'm very well. Thank you, guys. And I, right, I really so, enjoyed how the, I really enjoyed how the home run contest ended last night.
0: I'm sure. Trust me, Jerry Patton said the exact same thing sitting next to us here. And
2: great finish.
0: Even though I was not, I'm not as anti-Philadelphia, I enjoyed the heck out of that myself. I thought it was great drama and a lot of fun. All right, Oklahoma State is the team of the day. What's their nickname? They're the Oklahoma State what?
1: The Cowboys.
0: Very good. One for one. On to question number two. What are their colors?
1: Orange and black.
0: Very good. Two for two. All right. Question number three. We go to multiple choice now. Who is the last Oklahoma State player to win the Heisman Trophy? Barry Sanders, Thurman Thomas, or Justin Blackmon?
1: Well, the last is also the only one, Barry Sanders.
0: Very good. Yeah, I had some people like tested that out on by trying to figure out who played after who. And I was like, doesn't matter. Barry's the only one who won. All right, question number four. You've already won the gift card. Now let's see if you earn the entry for the drawing at the end of the summer. Their game with Oklahoma, which unfortunately isn't really played anymore because they're in different conferences, is called what? Is it Bedlam, Madness, or Chaos?
1: It's the Bedlam series.
0: That is correct. It is the Bedlam game. So congrats to him. $50 to 1812 Piano Lounge in West Allentown will be emailed out to you, and that also earned you an entry at the end of the summer where someone's going to win $200 worth of gift cards.
1: All right. Thank you. Yeah, it's been, what, three years already since that end.
0: Yeah. Yeah, sounds good, though. Appreciate it, man. Good luck. All right. Thanks for playing. Yes. Oklahoma State, the team of the day. Last year, they won one game.
2: Yeah, it was a bad year.
0: They beat Tennessee Martin in the first game of the year, and then they didn't win a single game the rest of the season. Matter of fact, they only scored more than 17 points twice the rest of the season. They didn't score more than 27 points in any game, and that was against Tennessee Martin in the win that they had and Baylor in a loss. Awful, awful season for Oklahoma State.
2: No, it truly, truly was, and like, when it comes to Oklahoma State, whether good or bad, you think they're going to put up points. So obviously something was very, very wrong there last year.
0: So, again, fired Mike Gundy three games in. Now, at this point, they have their new head coach in
2: Eric Morris, former North Texas head coach.
0: Correct. There you go. Thank you very much.
2: No problem.
0: They are predicted to be better this year. It's an influx of players, a good number of guys who came back, and now they have some better leadership. They have an intriguing start to the season. After they go at Tulsa, they host Oregon.
2: That's going to be very hard.
0: That's kind of sneaky challenging because when Oklahoma State is good, Stillwater can rock.
2: It can.
0: You also got their fans bring those paddles and bang them against the front row and bang them against the sides for extra, like, noise. It could be a challenging venue when they're good.
2: Right.
0: Now, if they're just going to be, like, just no match for them, that's a little something else. But watch out for that one. After hosting Murray State, then to begin conference play. In conference play, they're going to go to West Virginia, Houston, Iowa State, Kansas State, Arizona State. They host UCF, Colorado, Texas Tech, and Kansas. And the prediction from Lindy's for this year is a much improved team that will be sixth in the Big 12 out of 16 teams. So upper half. Going from dead last to upper half is a big step up.
2: No, that's a huge step up. And, I mean, you can't go much lower than only winning one game last year if you're Oklahoma State. And then all that talent that's coming over from the North Texas roster, which is one of the better group of five teams in college football the last few years. Eric Morris, I know, has been kind of a hot name. Same with the transfer quarterback, Drew Mestemeyer, who I've heard a lot about. He can certainly spin it. He threw over 4,000 yards last year with North Texas. So Oklahoma State should surely be better. And all I hope is that they're entertaining because they're one of my favorite college football teams to watch just because of, you know, during the Mike Gundy era, you expected them to put up points. And I expect them to get back to that recipe this year. Whether or not it's them winning or losing games, just getting points on the board.
0: I got to be honest. I don't know about you. When I look at Oklahoma State football in the Big 12, in that conference specifically, with the teams that are left there, I look at them as being one of the bigger brands that's there.
2: It is.
0: You know what I mean? Like, BYU because of the Mormon culture and faith and their connection to a certain religion nationwide is a big brand.
2: Yes.
0: Play after that, I think I'd put Oklahoma State up against anybody else. Like, I think Colorado and Texas Tech now, because of the oil money, has a risen profile. But, I mean, look at Houston, Utah, Arizona, Arizona State, K-State, TCU, Cincinnati, Baylor, West Virginia, UCF, Kansas, Iowa State.
2: It's like, really Oklahoma State.
0: In terms of how what they're known for football-wise, I thought it was pretty much the Oklahoma State Cowboys.
2: I mean, I think you could argue Utah is in the conversation.
0: Yeah, I would agree with that.
2: With Oklahoma
0: yes.
2: State, you know, based on how good Utah has been over the last couple of years. Mm-hmm. You know, a team like Kansas is obviously much more of a brand in the
0: basketball.
2: In the
0: right.
2: basketball side of things. You know, so there's some other names too in this conference that not too long ago looked like they were you know, going to stay atop the Big 12. A team like Baylor, who I think had a lot of momentum on the late 2000s and the early 2010s, but they've kind of fallen off here. So it really is Oklahoma State, and you know, since the conference realignment, and even last year, I remember some of the preseason thoughts about Oklahoma State being one of the top teams in the Big 12, and that's for good reason, because they're going to probably get the most talent, or at least the top talent that comes to the Big 12 when it comes to recruiting and transfer portals. You know, I put them up there with the Utahs. I think you have to talk about the Texas Techs now.
0: Yes.
2: Obviously with the NIL era. But outside of that, it's kind of a lonely mantle in the Big 12 right now.
0: But the upside to that, in my opinion, is that when you're not dealing with certain brands in your conference, like a Texas or an Oklahoma all the time, you know, you need them to, like, be screwed up to have years, because they're always going to be good. Whereas now, like, if you find your footing and do well, you could be up there as one of the upper echelon teams in your conference.
2: Absolutely.
0: The likelihood that anybody else is going to be up there for any kind of extended period of time is lower. It's the same thing with being in the same
2: right.
0: the division that Penn State was with Michigan and Ohio State, or people that had to deal with Alabama and LSU, or Georgia, Florida, Tennessee. Like, you know what I mean? Like, there's just certain brands that, well, when they get it, or USC out west. Well, if you're dealing with USC, mm-hmm. and makes it really difficult for Cal and Stanford, because if you get rid of them, like, okay, well, any given year, if we're really good, we could probably be great. But, like, we almost kind of need them to have a down year when we're good in order for us to win anything important.
2: And that's, like, one of the only interesting things about these conference realignments, and specifically in a conference like the Big 12 where the big names have left them. It's who's going to take that mantle and who's really going to take advantage of everything that you're just saying, because that is also how you build up a program success long term, is having a winnable schedule year after year, making incremental advances now in the postseason, whether it's, you know, Texas Tech last year obviously didn't win a game, but maybe they get back this year and they make a game, and they win a game, and they take that one more step. So maybe they take, you know, the mantle, and they're holding on as kings of the Big 12 for a while. But it's still open, and with the big names leaving, it'll be interesting to see over the next couple of years, do we have repeat winners of the Big 12? Is it a lot more mediocrity where, you know, already we saw Arizona State take it the year prior to last year, and then Texas Tech obviously last year as well.
0: More importantly, college football season will kick off in exactly 46 days on Saturday, August 29th, which is also the day that the Lehigh Mountain Hawks will kick off the season in Worcester against the Holy Cross Crusaders in a heck of a Patriot League game to kick the season off with.
2: Yeah, right off the bat, you're not getting a whole lot of break. But, yeah, I'd rather be up in Worcester at the end of August than any other time of year. So I'll take that.
0: Let's face it, lately it's been like early November all the time.
2: Yes. So, the last time I was there, I believe it was early November, and it felt like early November in Worcester.
0: I don't remember anybody ever saying, like, on Lehigh football trips, you know what, while we're on the trip, let's go see a Woo Sox game.
2: Now, honestly, that press box that they have there, though, oof.
0: I've heard.
2: It's congested during the winter, but I could imagine it's pretty stiff during the summer.
0: Ooh, yeah. Have fun with that. Actually, you're on the sideline.
2: I'm on the sideline.
0: Yeah. All right. 1 hour in here on the Happy Hour. 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Jerry Patton's here with Cat Country 96. You can spin the wheel, register to win some awesome prizes out here with us. Coming up next, John Michaels from The Fan in Atlanta. Talk a little NFC South, and I'm sure he'll want to talk about his Miami Hurricanes.
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4: 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Alex Goen patented hypnosis. In fact, a JAMA study says adding behavior therapy to GLP-1s produced three times the results. Hypnosis is behavior therapy, concentrated. 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
10: I'm Dan Patrick, and this is Above the Noise. The Home Run Derby exceeded expectations, and by the end of the night, it had something every league wants: stars, drama, and a memorable finish. The Cardinals' Jordan Walker walked away with a trophy and $1 million. That prize is more than just a nice bonus. It could be a blueprint for other leagues trying to revive struggling showcase events. Take the NBA Slam Dunk Contest. What was once one of the most anticipated events on the sports calendar has lost its appeal. And that's largely due to the league's biggest stars no longer willing to participate. Last year's winner earned just over $100,000. Now that's meaningful, but hardly enough to convince a superstar making $50 million a year to risk injury or embarrassment. If the NBA truly wants to restore the dunk contest to its former glory, the conversation shouldn't be just about changing the rules. It should start by making the reward worth chasing. I'm Dan Patrick, and this is Above the Noise. 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
11: Spain has just advanced to the World Cup final for the first time since winning it all in 2010 with a 2-0 victory over France. Their first goal came on a 22nd-minute penalty kick on Fox.
12: And Oyarzabal scores! Spain go out in front!
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11: Again, Spain has advanced to the World Cup final on Sunday, where they will face either Argentina or England, who will square off in the second semifinal tomorrow at 3 p.m. Eastern from Atlanta. 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I'm Isaac Lohengrin.
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15: 33 northbound construction delays. Watch for stop traffic between 248 and Tatamy. 22 westbound jammed at Airport Road. Eastbound, usual delays between Cedar Crest and MacArthur. Whitehall, MacArthur Road northbound. 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
0: Five o'clock on a Tuesday. Tom Fallon, Connor Brown with you here on the Happy Hour on Fox Sports Radio, coming to you live from Miller Keystone Blood Center, Valley Center Parkway in Bethlehem for our Stars, Stripes, and Saving Lives blood drive. We got our buddy Jerry Patton from Cat Country 96 here with us today. Our friends from 99.9 The Hawk at 100.7 WLEV were here earlier in the day. We're with you till 7 o'clock. Again, walk-ins welcome. 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We're with you till 7 o'clock tonight, with the Iron Pigs being off till Friday, it being the All-Star break. And what we've liked to do the last couple of years during this time, when we've got extra show time, is to start thinking football and start previewing the divisions of the NFL. Last night we covered the two West divisions. We had Matt Derrick from Chiefs Digest. We had Greg Bell from the Seattle News Tribune. Tonight, it's the South divisions. In 1 hour, Rhett Bryan from the Titans Radio Network joins us to talk a little AFC South. Time to talk a little NFC South, but might be a little Hurricanes discussion mixed in here as well. Because a longtime friend of the program from 680 The Fan in Atlanta, John Michaels, is on the line with us. And, John, it's been too long. It didn't feel like our mock draft without having you join us at some point in April, but that's what happens when the Falcons don't have a first-round pick. How you been?
17: It's great. I love that you guys are out there giving blood and doing the donations there. It's funny. We had something here in Atlanta. I actually did the Ozempic / GLP-1, and we kind of had a running joke. Would anybody actually want my blood that might be tainted or maybe enhanced a little bit with the GLP-1? But it's good to hear from you guys. Yeah, we didn't have a first-round pick. I didn't get the mock draft with you, which I kind of missed. Hopefully this year we don't trade ours away.
0: Yeah, looking forward. Looking ahead. Well, actually, before we look ahead, let's look back even before that. I know you're probably going to say, do we have to? But we're going to for an NFC South division that didn't have a single team over 500. But three teams all finished 8-9. And I'm curious, in your opinion, you know, the Panthers get the playoff spot, but at the end of the season, were they the best team at that moment in the NFC South?
17: Probably.
0: And, okay.
17: And that lets you know how much I feel about the teams that were there. Tampa was fading. There were reports today that obviously Baker Mayfield was dealing with injuries. The Falcons stunk. I mean, I know we won four games in a row to end the year. That was the most Atlanta thing ever. You're 4-9. You're officially eliminated from the playoffs. And then, hey, we're going to win meaningless games. So we knocked down the Rams draft choice and we hurt our second round pick. I mean, it was just typical Falcons. It was dumb. We were never a good football team. And it's a good thing they blew everybody out of the building.
2: Yeah, they certainly blew up a lot of different things, you know, bringing in a new head coach. They also brought in another lefty quarterback to go with Michael Penix. You know, Penix getting injured again last year, and he's dealt with just a lot of injuries throughout his career. If you had to predict, though, who's going to finish the season at quarterback for the Falcons, is it Penix or Tua?
17: Boy, that's a great question, because if you ask me who I think is going to start week one against the Steelers, I think it's going to be Tua. And I think it's just he had the head start during OTAs and during mini camps. And I know Michael Penix is trying to do whatever he can to work his way back. But we've talked to Cameron Wolf, NFL Network. We've talked to a lot of the Falcon reporters, and they all think Tua fits the offense better than what Michael Penix does. But if you ask me who finishes the season, the million-dollar question is who can stay healthy for the season. And with both of those guys, if you could take Penix's dome and you could take Tua's lower half, I think we'd have a really, really good quarterback. I'm still going to go with Tua. I think the best case scenario for the Falcons is he ends up being the quarterback for all 17 games. Figure out next year what you want to do, whether it's Penix or re-sign Tua at that point. But I think Tua ends up being the guy for the entire year.
0: What did you think of Penix now, you know, what you've seen of him when he's been healthy? When I looked at him coming out from watching him in college, people were talking to me about him a lot because I'm a Heisman voter, and I said, I mean, look, if he can just sit back there and he's got a clean pocket and he doesn't have to move, he throws as great a ball as I've seen in college football this year. The problem is when he gets to the NFL, he's going to have to move around, and his body's so beat up, I just don't think he's worth that high of a draft pick because he can't move that much, and he's injury prone. But if you can tell me he's going to stay upright for 17 games, I'm sure he'll throw the ball fine. What have you seen in 2 years in Atlanta?
17: You know, unfortunately, I think he was cast with a terrible offensive coordinator. Zach Robinson, who they got rid of, and he's down in Tampa. They can have fun with all the pistol sets and all the crap that he was trying to run. He just never really played to the strength of Michael Penix. But if you rewind 2 years ago, he got three starts at the end of the year, and I'll tell you, he looked like he was going to be the franchise quarterback. To throw it, he had moxie. He led us on two game-tying drives late in the season. Unfortunately, our defense or kickers let us down, and we couldn't win. Fast forward to this past year, he had moments. You know, the first half against Buffalo, he's up and down the field. They were able to win some games that they probably shouldn't. But then they get shut out in Carolina. Then they have stinkers against, like, the Dolphins and others. And I think a lot of it had to do with the inaccuracy of Michael Penix really started to rear its ugly head. When you're completing right around 60% of your passes in this league and you don't run like Lamar Jackson or Cam Newton or somebody like that, you're not going to be successful. And that's why I think when you have a brand-new regime, new front office, GM that has no ties to him, I think Penix is going to have a hard time winning out a job if he can't figure out accuracy between now and the time the season gets underway.
2: Talking about that new regime with Raheem Morris not returning as head coach of the Falcons this year, Kevin Stefanski is stepping in for him. Stefanski did something a lot of people can't say they do, and that was having success as a head coach in Cleveland. Obviously, he had some down years and didn't end great for him being fired last year. But with Stefanski coming to Atlanta and talking a little bit about some of the changes to the offense, do you think that's going to be the step that they need to become a playoff caliber team? Do you think it's the head coach in place now, or is this still a work in progress for the Falcons to be not only a playoff team in the NFC South, because we've seen you can get there with a losing record, but actually have a chance at winning a playoff game?
17: Yeah, I think it's a great first step because there's continuity and there's accountability that I'm not sure you had with Raheem Morris. We had, and we made fun of this on the show because one of my co-hosts played for the Falcons for 10 years. They had walkthrough Wednesdays every Wednesday. Now, mind you, the NFL's off day is Tuesday. So you mean to tell me you come back on a Wednesday and you don't go full bore at practice like every other team does in the league? There were reports that on Friday, a lot of times, veterans were half-assed and it weren't even out there. And there was no accountability. I think Raheem, he's a great dude. I knew Raheem back when I did sidelines years ago. He's a player's coach. The problem is he couldn't separate the line of being a player's coach and holding guys accountable. Kevin Stefanski is going to come in with a no-nonsense attitude. He already has. Like, we were out there for OTAs. We had a chance to go to mini camps. And when I say those guys were getting after it as much as they could without pads, very timing based. If you were getting from one station to the other, you better be on the hop getting over there. And I think that's something this franchise sorely needs. Now, the question is the talent good enough 1 through 53? I think 1 through, like, 15, we've got as good a talent as a lot of teams in the NFL. The problem is 16 through 53, I don't know that we have the depth that's needed to be a deep playoff team. Can they be good enough to make the postseason? Absolutely. They were one game short last year where they played two quarterbacks, had a coach that had no accountability, and lost games to teams like the Jets and the Dolphins and got swept by Carolina. You win any one of those games, you're in the postseason. So I can see a path this year where they could get to 9, maybe even 10, and maybe sneak into the playoffs.
0: So I'm with John Michaels from 680 The Fan in Atlanta, previewing the NFC South with us here tonight on the Happy Hour on Fox Sports Radio. So as we mentioned at the beginning, the Panthers win the division on tiebreakers and go to the postseason last year. They had the Rams on the ropes, and the Rams needed a late touchdown to pull that out. In your opinion, watching that, did that say more about the development of the Panthers over the course of the season or the vulnerability of the Rams?
17: I would say the development of the Panthers. Obviously, they've been kind of waiting for Bryce Young to take that big step and become a superstar in the league. He's still not there, although every time he plays the Falcons, he torches us, which is inexplicable for what's going on here in Atlanta. But you bring in a guy like Tet McMillan, and he ends up being a certified number one. They could run the ball last year. They started to play better defense, which they hadn't done in a few years after Luke Kuechly, and that group kind of went away. So I think the Panthers are getting better. I still don't buy them. I think the coaching they got a year ago was leaps and bounds ahead of where they were in years past. I really like bringing in the Tampa offensive coordinator a couple of years ago and putting him in charge. But I still don't know that they have high-end talent either. And really for them, it's going to be, can Bryce Young go from bottom middle third of the NFL to maybe to the top half of the league if they want to take a bigger step?
2: So looking at the offseason, then also the draft as well, which team in this division made an addition this offseason that really made you pause and think that that addition is going to make a serious impact on that respective team for next year?
17: You know, I honestly think New Orleans, and I hate to say this, but bringing in the wide receiver that they brought in early on in the first round, the kid out of Arizona State, and his name, Jordan Tyson, I think his name was escaping me there for a second. Tyler Shuck needed a weapon. You know, I think Shuck is a solid quarterback. I'm still not sold that he's going to be great, but you add a weapon there, they're going to get Chris Olave back healthy. They bring in an addition in the backfield as well to go along with Alvin Kamara, who I think is getting a little bit long in the tooth. I think they have an opportunity with that to be better offensively. Like, Kellen Moore didn't really have a lot of pieces that he needed last year, and they went 5-4 with Tyler Shuck. Now, two of those losses happened to be to the Falcons. I'll just point that out for anybody that's listening. But I think that addition is going to help them look a heck of a lot better offensively than they did a year ago.
0: One of the things we really haven't touched on has been Tampa Bay. That, I mean, because Todd Bowles has been there, it's been a lot of the same. 8-9, they win the division. 9-8, they win the division. 10-7, they win the division. 8-9, they're second in the division. How much longer are they more likely to go take a step forward and have a winning record, or are they more likely to take a step backwards and finally be well under 500?
17: Yeah, I think they're going to take a step forward. Like I said, the story came out, I guess it was yesterday, that Baker Mayfield maybe was a lot more injured than he ever led on to a year ago. Now, I get it. You lose Mike Evans. Mike Evans leaves via free agency. But they got young guys there that can handle the pass game with Ibuka and the way they run it with Bucky Irving and guys like that. I think if Baker Mayfield gets closer to where he was 2 years ago when he was 41 touchdowns and 6 interceptions, I think Tampa's going to be the team that Atlanta fights with. I do still think it's the worst division in football. 9 or 10 probably gets you in. But I think Tampa's the team to beat, even though they stumbled down the stretch a year ago. And a lot of that just has to do with they have the best, most consistent quarterback in this league when it comes to Baker Mayfield.
0: I realize that the first NFL Sunday of the regular season is almost 2 months to the day exactly. It's 2 months from yesterday exactly away. But sitting here on July 14th, if you had to, 1, 2, 3, 4, what order do you think the division ends up?
17: Oh, I'm going to be a homer here. I'm going to say Atlanta 1, Tampa 2, New Orleans 3, Carolina 4.
0: Okay. Interesting. We're not going to let you go without giving you an opportunity to look back on and maybe even look ahead to the upcoming season. I was going to say, what do your Canes do for an encore after how close they came to winning a national title?
17: Well, it's funny you bring that up. We literally just arrived in Charlotte for ACC Media Days tomorrow. And we'll have an opportunity to talk to Mario Cristobal at 8:40 here in Atlanta. And then I'm going to talk to Mark Fletcher and Darian Mensah off the air, have a conversation with them. There's only one thing left to do, and that's to quote the great Lou Brown from Major League, we got to win the whole blanking thing. It's time to go win a national championship. You know, I was at the Natty. I don't know if I've had a chance to talk to you guys since. And I drove down, took my son to the game. We went to the national title game. It was the greatest sports day of my life until Carson Beck threw an interception at the end of the game and broke all of our hearts. Miami is loaded, and I'm not saying that just as a Miami fan. They arguably have the best running back room in the country. You could argue they have the best receiver room in the country. They're the only team that's got 2 1,000-yard receivers. They've got a great addition at quarterback in Darian Mensah. Defensive line will start 4 5-star players in some stretches. And the one guy that's not is Ahmad Moten, who a lot of people think is going to be a high first-round pick at defensive tackle. Defensive backs loaded. I think they're a little thin at linebacker, and they'll have question marks on the offensive line. But if there's a place that I never worry about with a Mario Cristobal coach team is what they do on the offensive line. It's just a lot of young guys that are going to step into big shoes with Francis Malinoa and Markel Bell and guys like that going to the league. But schedule is pretty cakewalky. You know, they got 2 tough road games at Clemson and at Notre Dame, and the rest of it should be a breeze to get to Charlotte and play for the ACC title. And then when you get to the playoffs, look, I think they're as good at and can match up with anybody across the country. So it's time to go win the Natty in Las Vegas, and let me get some more tattoos.
0: You mean you're not concerned about facing a James Franklin coach team in November and what might be a big game? Shocking.
17: Where's that game at? It's in Miami. No, I'm not concerned.
0: I'll be honest. I don't think you should be concerned even if it was in Blacksburg, to be honest with you. I got to think that obviously Florida State's the longtime rival. At Clemson, mm-hmm. You don't want to look past. Safe to say that the game that's the most circled on the calendar is that one in South Bend, Indiana, especially the way Notre Dame picked up their ball and went home last year?
17: Yeah, November 7th, I will be there. I've never been to South Bend. I said, look, at 51 years old, I might as well take advantage of something. You know, I've got money, enough money to go up there. I had a great time at Hard Rock last year going to Miami Notre Dame. It just echoed all the memories of the childhood. That very well could be number one versus number two, depending on how things shake out. I think they're going to elicit all the Catholics versus convicts. They're going to bring touchdown. Maybe touchdown Jesus comes alive. They're going to have a leprechaun. Who knows what's going on? They're going to get their ass kicked just like they did last year. Because Notre Dame's not as good without Love and Price, and I think Miami's even better.
0: Enjoy. I was there for a Penn State-Notre Dame game when I was in college. So that's going back a ways now, but I have been to a game at South Bend, and it is something I do recommend for a college football fan to go experience as a road fan. John Michaels from 680 The Fan in Atlanta. Follow him on X at John Michaels. You, John, it's always good to chat with you. We appreciate making time for us again, and hopefully we'll talk with you during the season, all right? Thanks for coming on.
17: Anytime, guys.
0: Take care.
2: Thanks, Sean.
0: Great stuff from him, and I mean he's not mincing words. And we're going to go in there and we're going to kick their tail. I think he's calling for an outright beating by Miami in South Bend in November.
2: How they performed last year, and you look at the talent that they still have on the roster, I find it hard not to believe in them again this year.
0: I will say this: if he's right and it's 1 versus 2, then that kind of loss really won't matter. But If he was right and Miami went in there, and especially if they went in, clearly beat them. They don't have to, like, kill them, but, like, soundly beat them. In my opinion, Notre Dame would not be able to afford another loss considering the schedule.
2: Probably not. We're probably having a repeat of last year.
0: Yeah, of them dropping down and, like, And considering that game's, as opposed to last year where that was the opener,
2: right?
0: This year it's November 7th. There'll only be three games left after that. So
2: yeah, that just adds a lot more pressure on the Notre Dame side of things. And you know, Miami, that's still a pressure situation for Miami. If it's another down year for the ACC, where Duke wins the conference championship, you know, you might be looking at that Notre Dame game as the reason why you didn't get into the playoffs.
0: So, little good stuff there on the NFC South. We're going to do a little buy-seller hold on the teams in this division, which is going to make for an interesting conversation, considering they're all kind of clumped together at mediocrity at best for some of them. But that's coming up. We're live from Miller Keystone Blood Center, Valley Center Parkway in Bethlehem. Tom Fallon, Connor Brown, coming right back. 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
15: 33 northbound. Watch for delays between 248 and Tadami due to construction. That's got the left lane closed. 22 westbound. Usual delays between 378 and Airport Road. 78 westbound. Slow between 33 and Hellertown. No problems on 309 or 222. 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
19: Westwood One Sports presents this World Soccer Update. We have a final in Dallas as Spain moves on to its second ever appearance in a World Cup final, defeating France 2-0 in the semifinal. The scoring started with a penalty kick won by Lamine Yamal and scored by Mikel Oyarzabal in the 22nd minute, marking the first time France had trailed in the entire tournament. Spain took that lead into halftime and came out in control in the second half. A long possession sequence from back to front led to Spain's second in the 58th minute. Pedro Porro combined with Dani Olmo, getting a one-on-one opportunity that Porro slotted right past goalkeeper Mike Maignan. France went most of the game without star defender William Saliba, who came off with a non-contact injury 30 minutes in, and now France's dream for a third World Cup title comes to an end. Spain advances to the final on Sunday. They await the winner between England and Argentina. I'm Lucas Panzico, Westwood One Sports.
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26: Good afternoon. Start off with Major League Baseball. It is the All-Star Game live from Citizens Bank Park in Philadelphia. Pitching for the National League team is Christopher Sanchez of the Philadelphia Phillies. And pitching for the American League is Dylan Cease of the Toronto Blue Jays, with first pitch beginning at 8 o'clock. Over to the NBA, it is the Summer League as the Philadelphia 76ers are taking on the Houston Rockets, as that game is underway with the Rockets up 63-37 in the third quarter. And also the Brooklyn Nets are taking on the Sacramento Kings, with tip-off starting at 6 o'clock. And finally, over to the World Cup, it is the start of the semifinals as France and Spain match has wrapped up. And Spain has defeated France 2-0 to advance to the World Cup final. Spain will face the winner of Argentina or England for the World Cup final. I'm Zach Engelstein.
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0: So, Valley Connor Brown back with you here on the Happy Hour on Fox Sports Radio. Live from Miller Keystone Blood Center tonight, with you till 7 o'clock. Still to come, Rhett Bryan from the Titans Radio Network going to join us at 6 o'clock to preview the AFC South. North Division's tomorrow. Still working on an AFC North guest. We do have our good pal Rookie set to join us from Green Bay tomorrow night. Talk a little about the Packers in the NFC North. John Schmelk, Giants Radio Network, booked for Thursday to talk Giants. So AFC North, AFC East, the last two guests I'm working on right now for this week's NFL preview during the All-Star break. But something we did last night, and we're going to do again here now, and this is going to be pretty challenging if you ask me, but it is buy, sell, or hold. And the way this works, four teams in the NFC South, Panthers, Bucks, Falcons, Saints.
2: Yep.
0: We each have to make our decision here on whether we would buy stock in the team right now, sell stock in the team right now, hold, okay? But the rule is, each of those three options, you must use at least once within the division. So you only get to use one of them twice.
2: Yep.
0: Okay? And again, the Panthers, Bucks, and Falcons all went 8-9, and the Saints went 6-11. So, Connor Brown, you have the honors for the NFC. Go ahead through and explain your choices and why.
2: Well, I mean, right off the bat, I'll go out on a limb, and I'm going to guess that we're going to have at least one of the same buys, and okay. I'm going to be buying on the Tampa Bay Buccaneers.
0: Okay.
2: Got off to a great start last year, and then kind of squandered that start towards the end of the season, obviously missing out on the postseason. I like some of their free agent moves, where they some of the defense. If I had to pick one quarterback out of the division, I'm taking Baker Mayfield. I don't love the head coach. I like a lot of other things, though, about the Bucs. So I'm buying the Bucs, and then I'm going to buy the Saints, one of the hottest teams at the end of last season. It looks like they have a guy in Tyler Shuck as a quarterback. Kellen Moore, I think, did a good job as a first-year head coach. Finishing last in the South last year, I'm going to be buying in on the Saints. I'm going to hold on the Falcons just because if I was going to place any other thing, I would be sell, just because I don't know what that quarterback situation is going to look like with Penix and Tua. Neither really give me a whole lot of excitement, though I do think there is a lot of great top-end talent on that team. I just don't see them taking like a huge drastic step this year. So I'm holding on the Falcons, which means I'm going to sell on the Panthers, which I don't feel great about. I was kind of going back and forth on selling on the Saints or the Panthers, but I think there's more likely of a chance of the Saints improving this year than the Panthers not improving and not vice versa. So I'll sell on the Panthers.
0: Okay. So again, to reiterate, you are buying the Bucks.
2: Yep.
0: And the Saints.
2: Yep.
0: You're selling the Panthers. You're holding the Falcons.
2: That is true.
0: Okay. As I go through on this one, I agree with you on the Buccaneers. I feel like there's just too much talent there. I mean, put it this way. If they're not a buy this year, Todd Bowles is done.
2: Oh.
0: You know what I mean? Like, if they...
2: He might be a guy who's gone midway through the year.
0: Yes. Like I can see a scenario where he's potentially one of the first coaches showing the door this year.
2: Right.
0: Hold on 1 second. Let me just take a quick peek here on this. Yeah, I'll buy. I'm looking at their schedule, and I think that there's a chance there for them to get off to at least a decent start. So I'm going to say I'm going to buy on the Tampa Bay Buccaneers. I also believe in Baker Mayfield. I'm also going to agree with you on the Panthers mm-hmm. and sell. I think they went on a late run last year in a really bad division. They went on the tiebreaker.
2: They lost the last two games of the season.
0: Yeah, I mean, and if I recall, I think they were terrible in the division last year. Hold on 1 second.
2: Well, actually, every team went 3-3 in the division last
0: okay,
2: year.
0: Okay, never mind that. Okay, it must have been the fact that they clunked out at the end there. I'm not buying because I don't think this was like a step towards something grander. I'm not holding because I think it's more likely they take a step back.
2: Mm-hmm.
0: So I will sell. I'm going to hold on the Saints. All right? I think there's potential for them to be better, but I also felt like I didn't understand how they got to 6 wins last year. Like, I think there's still a possibility that they could actually go backwards this year. Because I'm not in on Shook.
2: Okay.
0: I think that they with the other teams in the division, there's a possibility of them going backwards. So I'm going to hold on them, and that just leaves the Atlanta Falcons. I'm not buying. I'm tempted to hold. I'm going to sell.
2: You're going to sell.
0: I'm looking at you heard the statement there from John Michaels in the previous segment that if you had like Penix from like here up and Tua from here down,
2: right.
0: You have the makings of a good quarterback. That tells me you don't have
2: one.
0: You have two pieces of one.
2: Exactly.
0: I'm not sold on either. And if the Bucs are taking a step forward, and the Saints are still like just maybe a little better, but not great. They went 8-9 last year when they won the last 4 games, and you heard even John Michaels like that was kind of just a throwaway kind of thing. I think they were a worse team than their record mm-hmm. last year in terms of talent, and I think that so it's more likely that they're going to mimic the talent next year in terms of record and end up with like 5 or 6 wins. So I'm gonna sell on them. I'm selling the Panthers, I'm selling the Falcons, I'll buy the Bucks, I'll hold the Saints. If you ask me right now, I can see the Bucks going like 10 wins.
2: Yeah.
0: The Saints getting to where everybody else was last year and the Panthers and Falcons being like 6-7 win teams.
2: Yeah, I mean I kind of see it the same way, and I agree with the Falcons' final record not looking as actually good as bad as a team the Falcons were at that point, because you know they had to win the last 4 games of the season to just get to that mark, and when things really didn't matter for them. And you're going to fall in love with some of the top headline guys that they have, you know, Bijan Robinson, Drake London to go along with Kyle Pitts at tight end, but you know, I think you just hit the nail on the head with you don't really have a quarterback in Atlanta right now if you're talking about wanting to take body parts off of each of them and combine them into one. I'm that's why I'm not really wanting to do anything with the Falcons. I do see a little bit of a room and improvement though this year for the Saints, and then I expect the Bucks to do what you're talking about. Like I don't see them as a 14 win team, but they can at least get to 10.
0: That was a team last year that at one point, midway through the season, there was real discussions about whether or not Baker Mayfield was going to be the MVP of the league.
2: Right.
0: And they were sitting there at 6-2. And then they won two games the rest of the season.
2: Mm-hmm.
0: Like, so, yeah, I think that there's a better chance of them, kind of with him, if he can stay healthy, being the guy that's going to turn them back into like a 10-win football team. I also sneaky like their first round pick of Reuben Bain.
2: Oh,
0: like, that's a guy that could be, he's got like defensive rookie of the year written all over him, like getting after the quarterback this year with the Buccaneers.
2: No, an absolute dog, and someone who was dogged for his short arms, and he just looks like he's going to be an absolute great football player. And yeah, I think that's partly why we're back on the Bucs a little bit, because of some of their offseason moves, whether it was the draft or free agency. Still have to remember Todd Bowles is the head coach, so that's a little buyer's beware when it comes to buying in on the Buccaneers this year.
0: So there it is. So just a little different on those, but overall, in general, pretty similar,
2: yeah.
0: So that's our buy, sell, or hold on the NFC South. We'll do the AFC South next hour after we talk to Rhett Bryan from the Titans Radio Network. I saw something earlier, and it caught my attention. I want to get your take on it coming up here in just a little bit.
2: Mm-hmm.
0: As we're at the top 100 players being, you know, announcements from the NFL Network and whatnot. Pro Football Network, a online entity, ranked their top players. And with that, let's see if I got it here from the, make sure I have it right from the correct list here. Yep. Pro Football Network top 10 quarterbacks in the NFL entering 2026, and I want to see how many of these you can get.
2: The top quarterbacks entering 2026.
0: Yes, again, we're going to do this coming up next.
2: Okay.
0: I want to make sure we have enough time on this, because the list itself is raising some eyebrows. Let's just put it that way.
2: Right.
0: Okay.
2: Yeah, I'm looking forward to it.
0: So that's coming up, and we are live from Miller Keystone Blood Center, Valley Center Parkway. Again, you go to giveapint.org and schedule a donation. 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They do recommend you go there. 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
2: you know,
0: whether it's family, friends, neighbors, strangers, when tragedies happen and accidents happen and you need a blood transfusion, it's only possible because people come into a place like this and donate blood. 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
7: 33 northbound. Watch for delays between 248 and Tatamy due to construction. That's got the left lane closed. 22 westbound. Usual delays between 378 and Airport Road. 78 westbound. Slow between 33 and Hellertown. No problems on 309 or 222. We're looking good on the turnpike. If you see a traffic problem, call their toll-free tip line, 855-ROAD-TIP. I'm Christy O'Brien.
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5: Tom Fallon and Connor Brown back with you here on The Happy Hour on Fox Sports Radio, live from Miller Keystone Blood Center, Valley Center Parkway in Bethlehem, and with you till 7 o'clock tonight. We're going to talk with Rhett Bryan of the Titans Radio Network coming up at 6 o'clock, previewing the AFC South here tonight. Already talked with John Michaels, talking some NFC South from 680 The Fan in Atlanta. But I saw this earlier today, and at a time where you have the top player rankings a lot of times in the NFL, Pro Football Network also did their own top 100 players. And within that, they then put a graphic up of the top 10 quarterbacks that are within the top 100.
6: Okay.
5: Now, I don't know where they rank within the top 100, but right. 1 to 10, how they come in. So, kind of round. Let's see how many you can get of who they would rank right now, entering this season, as the top 10 quarterbacks in the NFL.
6: Well, I'm going to go Patrick Mahomes.
5: Number six.
6: Well,
5: again, this isn't. Yeah. This is right now. He's coming off an injury, so.
6: Yeah. So number six. I knew he was going to be listed as number one because I know it's going to be Josh Allen who's coming as the number one quarterback, right?
5: Yes, Josh Allen one. Patrick Mahomes is six.
6: Where is Drake May in that list?
5: Three.
6: Really? That high?
5: That's first thing I noticed. Yeah.
6: I really hate lists like this sometimes. Trevor Lawrence with the Jaguars.
5: Not in the top 10.
6: Justin Herbert.
5: Not in the top 10.
6: Caleb Williams.
5: I'll repeat myself, not in the top 10. there's one or two other ones that you should be getting here.
6: I know, Matt Stafford.
5: Five.
6: Okay,
5: Matt. So you got one, three, five, six so far.
6: Is Joe Burrow in there?
5: Four.
6: Okay. Yeah,
5: you're missing number two, which...
6: Lamar?
5: Yes.
6: Okay.
5: Correct. Lamar. So, let's get to where we're at here. Josh Allen, one. Lamar Jackson, two. Drake May, three. Joe Burrow, four. Matt Stafford, five. Patrick Mahomes, six.
6: That's pretty wild.
5: I would agree. But you still have seven through ten. And you've had Lawrence, Caleb Williams... And Herbert, no.
6: That's pretty surprising to hear.
5: There's one more I know you're going to guess, and I'm just waiting for it.
6: Dak?
5: That's not the one I was referring to. Dak is number 9.
6: Number 9.
5: So you need 7, 8, and 10.
6: Jalen Hurts in there?
5: That's the one I was waiting on. No.
6: Okay. I had a feeling he wasn't going to be in the top 10. Let's go with a Baker Mayfield.
5: No.
6: I'm just all the wrong guesses right now. Brock Purdy.
5: Seven,
6: okay.
5: So now you're just missing 8 and 10.
6: I'm just missing 8 and 10. Don't tell me they have bonus.

0: Knicks in there.
1: They do not.
0: Oh, thank God. All right. That makes
1: me feel... Do you want to know the conference?
0: A little bit better right now. Sure, I'll take the conference.
1: Both of the remaining ones, 8 and 10, are in the NFC.
0: All right, so NFC.
1: And again, you've already got Stafford at 5, Purdy at 7, Dak Prescott at 9. I've told you, Caleb Williams is not in there, and neither is Jalen Hurts.
0: Okay, well, I know one of them, but first I have to say, they can't have Jordan Love in there over Caleb Williams, right?
1: Jordan Love is 8.
0: Oh, that's out of here. Get out of here. And then Sam Darnold's 9.
1: No.
0: Really? No Sam Darnold? I for sure thought it would be Sam Darnold. Who is it? Because I just can't.
1: Jared Goff is 10.
0: Okay. All right. I respect that.
1: Okay. So giving you the order again here, 1 through 10.
0: Yeah.
1: Can you tell me your biggest issue with this one? Josh Allen, 1. Lamar Jackson, 2. Drake May, 3. Joe Burrow, 4. Matt Stafford, 5. That's the top 5. And then 6 through 10, Patrick Mahomes, Brock Purdy, Jordan Love, Dak Prescott, Jared Goff.
0: Yeah, it's a little...
1: Like, I get the Drake May because he was, like, a candidate for the MVP because the Patriots were so good last year. But does anybody really look at him and say, yeah, he's a better quarterback? First of all, he's ahead of Matt Stafford, who was the MVP.
0: And he's ahead of... he's 3 spots ahead of Patrick Mahomes. So I get a lot of this is based off of last season purely, but... I don't know. Does nothing what Mahomes did in the past carry any weight here?
1: Yeah. Biggest snub missing from the top 10. Is it Caleb? Is it Hurts? Is it somebody, one of the AFC guys that we didn't mention here? Or that you mentioned but didn't make it in, like a Herbert or a Lawrence?
0: Yeah, I would go Justin Herbert, which I know like that's not like the popular answer right now, especially how they flamed out again in the postseason. You know, I thought Trevor Lawrence was awesome last year, but I just think Herbert's been more consistent over the past couple years. I'm not surprised to see Jalen. I'm not trying to egg on, but I'm not surprised to see Jalen Hurts just outside of the top 10 after the season that he had last year and just how things worked out for Philadelphia. No Sam Darnold, though. That to me is a snub because not only this year, but you have to look at what he did the season prior with the Minnesota Vikings and all the regular season success that they had. And then obviously was on the Super Bowl winning team last year. So I would say either him or Caleb Williams to me or Justin Herbert. Those three are the biggest snubs. I could see why players maybe didn't vote for Caleb Williams in, purely off of, 1 year. After having a bad rookie season and an awesome year last year. But a guy like Herbert's been consistently good enough, and then Sam Darnold's coming off a Super Bowl championship.
1: At a quick little peek here, I went to the full top 100.
0: Uh-huh.
1: And just to give you an idea, Patrick Mahomes, who comes in as the 6th best quarterback, is the 15th highest rated player.
0: Okay.
1: So to give you some of the top guys here, when we rank the top 100 players, it's a Pro Football Network. Josh Allen, number 1. Not just quarterbacks, but players. Lamar Jackson, 2.
0: Which, Lamar was amazing, but was last year really like Lamar being Lamar?
1: No, that's why I really don't think he deserves, especially considering number 3 on this list is Myles Garrett.
0: Yeah, no, Myles Garrett was a better player than Lamar Jackson last year.
1: Number 4, Penei Sewell. Offensive lineman, Detroit Lions. I appreciate
0: awesome.
1: That's a good choice. 5, Puka Nacua.
0: He had an outstanding year last year.
1: Yep. 6, Stingley Jr., corner, Houston Texans. Listen, some of this I really appreciate what they did here in terms of the way they rated the non-skill position player guys. 7, Pat Surtain for the Denver Broncos, corner. Number 8, though, Drake May. Like, no, I'm sorry. He's not the 8th best player in football, even last year.
0: No, and if you just want to make it just specifically about last year, you could talk me into him being obviously a top 10, top 5 player because he was all the way in the MVP conversations at the end. But I don't know. If we're talking about, the best players in the game and that's the conversation, May still has to show a lot more.
1: Ja'Marr Chase came in at number 9. Joe Burrow, 10. And it's to give you until 15 to get to...
0: Burrow barely played last year, too.
1: I know, yeah. To get to Mahomes, 11's Max Crosby, 12 Aiden Hutchinson, 13 Jackson Smith and Jigba, 14 is Matt Stafford.
0: Oof.
1: Then 15, Patrick Mahomes.
0: I mean, the year that Mahomes had, like, I think that's it's still an okay placement for him. I mean, just not enough games played and you know, tearing his ACL, and the Chiefs really weren't good still when he was playing. But I still can't get over, like, a guy like Drake May being that high.
1: So, yeah, highest-rated Eagle of any position is at 29. It's Jordan Mailata.
0: Really, that low? I thought Jalen Carter would have been a little higher.
1: I don't see him in here.
0: Huh.
1: Well, at least not at that. He's not, I mean, not above him anyway. If I scroll down a little bit here, let me look.
0: I mean, Mailata is an awesome left tackle, but you would think that Jalen Carter would be a little bit higher up, just given his talent.
1: Yeah, no. Yeah, still, I'm scrolling down through here. Zach Bond at 50. But I still haven't seen Jalen Hurts.
0: Oof.
1: Yeah, he's not in the top. He's definitely not in the top 50. Cooper DeJean at 58. And this list of the top 100 players in the National Football. Jalen Hurts is 64, 11th quarterback. So you're right. Just outside the top 10, 64th overall.
0: I think that's very fair based off of, you know, last season and their struggles throwing the football.
1: Last little numbers I'll throw at you then, because I just got to them. Sam Darnold is 71. He's the 12th quarterback. He's one behind Hurts.
0: Okay.
1: One behind Darnold on the player list at 72 is Saquon Barkley.
0: Huh. Okay. I mean, he had a down year last year.
1: Yeah, like, for him he did, yeah.
0: But yeah, I didn't like
1: Jalen Carter is 78.
0: 78, okay. I think that's a very fair placement, though, for Hurts and Darnold, like both being the you know, quarterbacks of the last two Super Bowl champions, and still probably having to show a little bit more in the case of Sam Darnold, and then Hurts just getting back on track.
1: So I just had a little fun with that one because I saw that list pop up a little bit earlier on today, and I definitely caught my attention with the order of some of those and some of the glaring omissions of named players.
0: Yeah, I mean, I haven't harped on it enough, but like Lamar Jackson being that high to me is pretty ridiculous. If you're going to hold them up that high after last year, then like Mahomes still has to be in that top three conversation because it just doesn't make any sense to me.
1: Yeah, I keep coming back to the fact that because everybody keeps talking about the Ravens for this year and their win loss, their over under total, and how much of a favorite they are in the AFC. And I keep being like, aren't they the same team that had a losing record last year?
0: Yeah, exactly.
1: Did they miss the playoffs and go 8-9?
0: And maybe they have a chance to be better this year with just a new culture. You know, with Harbaugh being there forever, sometimes you just need a little bit of a change. But I feel like we're just completely forgetting the season that the Ravens just had a year ago.
1: Yeah. So, anyhow, I think they're talented, and I think they're going to be dangerous. But, yeah, that seems to be falling in love with what this people think the Ravens are every year. But
0: right.
1: That wasn't it last year.
0: It wasn't.
1: A little surprised by that. Anyway, 2 hours in, we are with you till 7 o'clock tonight from Miller Keystone Blood Center, Valley Center Parkway in Bethlehem. On the way next, as we continue to preview different divisions of the National Football League, we're going to go to the AFC South in this one. And our good friend Rhett Bryan from the Titans Radio Network down in Nashville is going to join us. I want to hear his thoughts on the new stadium or anything else down there because it certainly looks amazing.
0: Certainly does.
1: I got to think if the World Cup was here in 2028, not 2026, Nashville would have been a prime candidate to host some games. Just didn't have the facility ready yet.
0: And I'm sure when they come back, I think Nashville will be ready.
1: Yep, they already got a Super Bowl lineup for 2030, so why not? Rhett Bryan joins us next. We continue on here on a Tuesday night with you till 7 o'clock. Tom Fallon, Connor Brown with you from Miller Keystone Blood Center in Bethlehem, Fox Sports Radio, 94.7 FM, 1230 AM, and streaming anywhere and everywhere at lvfoxsports.com.
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18: Tied at 7, bottom 9, the 0-2. Cairo swings and grounds it inside the bag at third. Down the left field line, all the way to the corner. Pham on his way to third. Tank's waving him home. The relay from Hino to the plate is late!
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19: And Oyarzabal scores! Spain go out in front!
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19: Olmo, the return! 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
15: Spain advances to a World Cup final for the second time. They won it all back in 2010. On Sunday, they will face the winner of the other semifinal tomorrow at 3 p.m. Eastern from Atlanta as Lionel Messi and defending World Cup champion Argentina meet Jude Bellingham, Harry Kane, and England. 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
1: 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Walk-ins are welcome. Okay, with you till 7 because the Iron Pig's still off for the All-Star break. And with that extra time this week, we're previewing different divisions of the National Football League. We focused on the West divisions yesterday. Today it's the South. An hour ago it was John Michaels from 680 The Fan in Atlanta talking about the NFC South. Time to look at the AFC South. On the line with us now from the Titans Radio Network, it is Rhett Bryan. Rhett, Tom, and Connor, good to have you back on the program. How you been?
21: Good to be with you guys. I'm great. And you?
1: Doing pretty well for the summertime and already looking ahead to football season, but we also wanted to take a look back a little bit. I know we talked with you leading up to the draft as well, but you know, looking back again, you know, 3-14 following up 3-14, what was a bright spot at the end of this past season that you didn't see after the previous one?
21: I would say the biggest bright spot was that Cam Ward is still upright and moving. He did not play the last 3.5 quarters of the last regular season game, but he did not require surgery, and so he literally is the last guy standing. But there wasn't a whole lot of great stuff to glean from 2025. The big thing is so many rookies, drafted and undrafted, got a lot of playing time, and I think that will pay some dividends in 2026.
0: And, I mean, one of the rookies coming into this year that's going to get a lot of playing time right off the bat is Carnell Tate. And I don't know about you, Rhett, but I was pretty surprised to see the Titans take him at 4, especially with Arvell Reese, Sonny Styles on the board for a new defensive-minded head coach and Robert Saleh. Were you shocked to see Tate go 4 to the Titans there, or was that something you had anticipated?
21: No, I absolutely was shocked like the rest of everybody else. Mike Borgonzi, the general manager, should be starring in the next series of World Series of Poker, because he really had all of his fools outside looking in this thing. But no, Carnell is a welcome sight. Don't have to tell you guys, you know, you've seen him play. Good feet, good hands, good route runner. And looked a part of a number one wide receiver in all the off-season OTAs and mini camp. We'll see where he picks up and retains information in this last 5 weeks they've been off with training camp approaching.
1: Still, obviously, way early to maybe ask this kind of question, but you know, looking at your crystal ball a little bit, being that you have two Penn State fans here, myself being a Penn State grad, curious your thoughts on the selection of Nicholas Singleton and how you see him potentially fitting into this roster for the Titans.
21: Well, first of all, I was thrilled that we were able to get him. Pick 165, okay. I think, in round 5, and you're breaking Saquon Barkley records at State College. You're doing something. And so, he probably would have been taken a little higher had he not broken the fifth metatarsal on his right foot in one of those practices at Senior Bowl. in the pre-draft process. Sharp young man, and, you know, listen, it's going to be a running back by committee with Tony Pollard and Tajay Spears, and then there's vets in front of him. But I think Nicholas Singleton has a chance to kind of weave his way into that. Look, he can play teams. So that's where he can find his way in and then earn more playing time from there. But it's not going to be easy.
0: So I mentioned Robert Saleh before, the new head coach for the Titans, and everyone knows the impact that he can have on a defense as a play caller. But the Titans also bringing in a very talented offensive play caller and Giants former head coach Brian Daboll. Whether Daboll or Saleh and their respective sides of the ball, which coach do you expect to have more of an impact in year one?
21: I would think it would be Robert Saleh and Gus Bradley, the defensive coordinator, just because the defense usually is ahead of the offense in these things, but that's what my head says. My heart wants to say it's Brian Daboll on the offense, because scoring 16.7 points per game is not going to win you anything in the National Football League, and they have to move north of that number. And conversely, the defense has to, you know, not give up 28 points per game. If they can find some numbers closer to where they should be, they can win some ball games. But I would answer with Robert Saleh, because you're going from a 3-4 that they've run for several years to a base 4-3 and then even a 4-2-5 look. And Robert comes with a great pedigree and, you know, reputation with turning talent into superstars, and that's what he needs to do.
1: I want to ask you about one of your teams here in the AFC South. We talk a little bit about the whole division here. The Colts last year were Jekyll and Hyde. They at the bye week, they're 8-2, and everybody's talking about where was this Daniel Jones' entire career. Then they lose a couple, and then he gets hurt, and the bottom falls out, and they end up as an 8-9 football team. What are they closer to reality-wise? Like, do you expect them to be a team that's more likely to look like the team they were in the first half, or was that kind of fool's gold, and they're still kind of a distant third at best in this division?
21: I immediately would think that they start out a little slower. Maybe they build momentum in the second half of this season, because Daniel Jones is coming off the injury. And we know he can score with his wheels. Everybody talks about Danny Dimes, but the wheels work. And if you're coming off a major leg injury like that, we'll see what happens with that part of it. The other part of it that's interesting to me is they gave the whole giant contract to Alec Pierce. And because of that, the other receivers, you know, a lot of them left in free agency. And, you know, they still have a good defense. The Grover Stewart and DeForest Buckner are the two monsters up front that kind of makes that thing work and chews up offenses. It is a must-do year, in my opinion, for Shane Steichen and especially for Chris Ballard. If things go bad, you could see a major changing of foot in Indianapolis. If it goes well, we'll see what happens.
0: So when you look at this division and you just look at the strengths of all the teams, I think if you're just going to pick one side of the football for all the teams combined, it would be the Houston Texans defensive unit, right?
21: Ooh, absolutely. That defense is going to continue to keep them in football games, and it has done for the last couple of years, because the onus in Houston is on C.J. Stroud and him trying to find some of that rookie magic that he once had. I'm not saying he's a bad quarterback, but he has been trying to find that. And fair enough to him, they have made wholesale changes again to his starting five offensive line. I think the four of the five parts are going to be new for him again. If they can find the right five and he can get some of that magic back from his rookie season, look out, because the defense is going to do their job.
1: I wanted to ask you about him specifically, and because we've had some debates about it, especially after – you know, watching in the postseason. Do you think, let's go 4 years into the future, is C.J. Stroud still the quarterback of the Houston Texans, or do you think he's somewhere else?
21: I think right now he's somewhere else. Because, I mean, that's the big question. That's the big question in Houston is, you know, they've gotten past the window of the fifth-year option, I think, now, and they have not extended him. I think they're waiting to see. And, you know, they've invested a whole lot in that defense, giving Will Anderson a big contract and some of the other things they've done. But, you know, it's up to that starting five offensive line group and him as to how much this team continues to hit the glass ceiling or bust out of it.
0: Well, let's stay on the conversation of quarterbacks. I think it's an interesting one, particularly in this division, because you just talked about C.J. Stroud and his struggles last year after the flashes he showed early on in his career. It looked like Trevor Lawrence finally took a step forward last year. We know the stories about Daniel Jones last year, and then obviously Cam Ward as well. If you just had to pick one quarterback from the division, which quarterback are you taking?
21: I mean, Trevor Lawrence is hard to bet against just because Lee Cohen really unlocked the things that they'd been waiting to see as the number one overall pick previously. Now it's maintenance and continuity of that. Does it kind of continue to, you know, win 12, 13 games like they did last year? I think the emphasis and the importance for him is going to be the same thing it's going to be for Cam Ward, is how effective is the running game? They let Travis Etienne leave in free agency. They did not draft a running back. They paid Chris Rodriguez, the former Kentucky running back that Lee Cohen had in Kentucky. And so they're going to go with Bashaul Tutten and him as the main backs in this, and they've invested heavily in big blocking tight ends. He wants to be more physical at the line of scrimmage on offense. And if they can run the ball, that will help the rest of that equation with the receivers and obviously Trevor Lawrence. It's the same thing with Cam Ward. If they can run the football and figure out who the five offensive linemen are in Tennessee here, and they can run the ball with Tony Pollard and with Tajay Spears, I think that's going to be better for Cam Ward. I mean, look, run game still, I mean, what are we, 108 years into this? In the NFL, the run game is what it is. You either have it or you don't, and when you do, you could be surprised at what you are able to do, especially when you, you know, add a good defense to go with it.
1: Tyler, Rhett Bryan from the Titans Radio Network previewing the AFC South with us here tonight on the Happy Hour on Fox Sports Radio. Whether it was through the draft or through free agency, what player came into this division during this offseason that you think is the most impactful move?
21: The whole division, gosh, I'm going to stay home here and say John Franklin Myers, because Jeffrey Simmons finally gets some help. That front four, and in particular the front seven of the Titans, is going to be a problem for some people. So I'm going to start there. And, you know, I'm trying to think about all the moves that were made in the other three teams, but I would certainly stay with that, with John Franklin Myers. And you're like, well, that's, you know, an interior defensive lineman. I'm like, but he's a good one. And when he's put together with talent around him, I mean, he's no joke.
0: Especially when you pair him right next to the Simons as well. That's certainly going to help out the you know, interior defensive line play for the Texans. Just an overall thought, though, heading into the division this year, you know, 1 through 4, how do you think this division is going to play out this year? Do we see a repeat from last year? What is your 2026 prediction for the AFC South?
21: I'm going to say Jacksonville, Houston, Tennessee, then Indianapolis.
1: Okay. Before we let you go, good. Oh yeah, I tend to agree with you on that one. How's the new stadium looking? It's got to be just about complete.
21: So all of the cabling system is put into place, and they will start putting in the translucent panels. And once that's capped off, they'll have over 2,000 workers working around the clock until this thing is finished. It still has a soft finish date of right around Valentine's Day of 2027, and they are well on track with that. It is going to be an amazing building. I can't wait to tour it again to see what I have missed on since the last time I toured it.
1: I know that they already got the Super Bowl awarded to them in a few years. I was talking with Connor before that I would think that if this World Cup had been something that was coming in 2028 instead of 2026, that Nashville would have been a prime spot to land some of these games, right?
21: I would certainly believe that, because in the MLS right now, the Nashville SC is the tops of that league right now, and they have a very good fan base as they – start to pick up play after the World Cup break. I think their first match is tomorrow or Thursday. I can't remember which. But anyway, yeah, this is one of those things where they built this building, and it's literally the Field of Dreams analogy. You build it, they'll come. And anything and everything is going to be on the table for Nashville now. I mean, if the Super Bowl is going to be there, what else? You know, college football playoffs, SEC championship, Final Four in basketball. I mean, pretty much you name it.
1: Yep. Sounds good. Rhett Bryan, again, Titans Radio Network. You follow him on X at Rhett B. Tennessee, R-H-E-T-T-B, Tennessee. Rhett, thanks so much for coming on here. We appreciate you making some time for us. Enjoy the rest of your summer, and maybe talk with you again during the season.
21: Sounds good, gentlemen. Thanks for having me on. Have a great night.
1: Appreciate it.
0: Thanks, Rhett.
1: Good stuff from him. So he thinks that the Titans will step over the Colts and leaves it then as is with the Jags at the top, the Texans in the two. So I think that's quarterback related. But that'd be my guess.
0: There's just so many like causes for concern with the Colts heading into this year. You know, I know it was a great story about Daniel Jones and his start as an Indianapolis Colt. But just history has told you that he's not a quarterback that you want to rely on long term. So I would not be high on the Colts really coming into this year. I would be much more higher on the Titans, like Rhett was talking about. I think that getting Saleh and Dable into the building is going to help immensely for that team. But like Rhett said as well, it's still Jacksonville and Houston's division, and I'm going to be curious to see who is able to kind of prevail in the end there. And I think you kind of lean towards Jacksonville right now just because of the quarterback position and having a lot more faith in Trevor Lawrence than I do C.J. Stroud.
1: And to look at the Texans' start to the season here, they get to open up with back-to-back home games with Josh Allen and the Bills and Joe Burrow and the Bengals the first 2 weeks of the season.
0: Defense is going to get tested right away.
1: Yes. After that, it's like at the Colts, home to the Cowboys, at the Titans, Jaguars over in London, home with the Giants. I'll be honest, for a team that did what they did last year and, you know, beat the Steelers and were in the AFC divisional playoffs, you know, I find it a little intriguing that as I look through here, first nine games, they got nothing in primetime. Like, nobody thought to put the Texans in there. You get a couple of morning games, or you get a morning game early, and then, like, okay, finally a Thursday night game against the Colts. There's a primetime game in Pittsburgh, and they'll go at the Eagles on Christmas Eve. Like, it's the back half of the schedule. I hope the Texans are still relevant at that point.
0: And that's surprising to see the NFL not want to put them more in a primetime slot, because if you look back at last year's playoffs, if they had Trent Dilfer playing quarterback for them, they're beating the Patriots that day in the divisional round, because C.J. Stroud, I believe, turned over the ball five times, whether it was interceptions or fumbles. Like, he just looked like he was not a quarterback that day. But the defense surely looked like they were able to win. So I'm a little surprised to see the Texans not. I know they're not the biggest brand name, obviously, in this league. One of the still youngest teams in this league. I believe the youngest, right?
1: There was a 31 team league before they added the Texans.
0: Right. So they're the last expansion team. But still, like, I would have thought that the NFL would show them a little bit more primetime love.
1: I think it's a very interesting division because of those two teams at the top. I do think there's a clear split there,
0: yeah.
1: And you can debate who's 1-2, you can debate who's 3-4, but if you're putting any of them on the other side of the line, you'd be opening a lot of eyes.
0: No, you certainly would be, and I'm sure that there's going to be some Indianapolis Colts truthers out there after the start that they had last year. I'm just not willing to go there. It to me, is a toss-up between the Jaguars and the Texans and that fine line that you're talking about.
1: More on the way. We'll continue on here. We'll do a little buy-seller hold for the teams in that division and more as we continue on here on a Tuesday night live from Miller Keystone Blood Center, Valley Center Parkway in Bethlehem. Tom Fallon, Connor Brown with you till 7 o'clock. 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
30: Good afternoon. Starting with Major League Baseball, it is the All-Star Game, live from Citizens Bank Park in Philadelphia. Pitching for the National League team is Christopher Sanchez of the Philadelphia Phillies, and pitching for the American League is Dylan Cease of the Toronto Blue Jays, with first pitch beginning at 8 o'clock. Over to the NBA, it is Summer League as the Philadelphia 76ers and the Houston Rockets game has wrapped up, and the Rockets won 90-64. And also the Brooklyn Nets and the Sacramento Kings game has just begun, and the Nets are up 22-6 in the first quarter. And finally, over to the World Cup, it is the start of the semifinals as France and Spain match has just wrapped up, and Spain defeated France 2-0 to advance to the World Cup final. Spain will face either the winner of Argentina or England to go to the World Cup. I'm Zach Engelstein.
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1: Tom Fallon and Connor Brown with you here on a Tuesday night on Fox Sports Radio, live from Miller Keystone Blood Center, Valley Center Parkway in Bethlehem, and with you till 7 o'clock this evening. Again, Iron Pigs off till Friday. They're headed to Omaha to face the Storm Chasers this weekend in a three-game set. And then after Monday off, they are still on the road going to Indianapolis for a week to face the Indianapolis Indians, a team I'm pretty sure they have not faced since pre-pandemic. Then back home after that. And every series from that point on the rest of the year will be either against Buffalo, Syracuse, Worcester, or Scranton, Wilkes-Barre from last week of July all the way to the third week of September.
0: Just like it's supposed to work out.
1: Yeah. We mix up the teams a little bit, minor league baseball, because they get some new teams in here once in a while.
0: They love monotony.
1: Yeah. We were just talking to Rhett Bryan of the Titans Radio Network for our AFC South preview. And time to do buy, sell, or hold when it comes to the teams in the division. Now, I get to go first this time since you went first on the NFC side. And as I look at things here, okay, first things first is that I'm going to sell the Jags. Not because I think they're like going to face plant or plummet, but they were 13-4 last year. They were a team that almost ended up with a top seed in the AFC. It was one game behind the Patriots and the Broncos. They even beat the Broncos. They'd have tied them. They would have matched them. They would have actually been the two seed. I just think they're not going to win that many games, and maybe they go around deeper. I just feel like they're going to most likely take a step back this year. Not a lot, but a bit of one. I'm going to hold the Texans. They're at 12-5, won a playoff game. I think they're going to be about the same. I don't think they're better. I don't think that they're worse. Mm-hmm. So if anything, maybe that's enough to win them the division. But for that, that's not enough for me to want to say I'm going to buy them, because I also don't think they're going to win more games than that.
0: No.
1: I'm with Rhett Bryan here. I will sell the Colts. I think that is a – I don't see them going from 8-9 to being a team that's going to suddenly have a winning season and be the third team in this division that's looking at a winning record when, again, I think Daniel Jones was a nice story last year. I think that once people kind of saw what they were doing with him, mm-hmm. teams are going to figure that out. You have Anthony Richardson Sr. behind him,
0: you know,
1: and Riley Leonard.
0: Me.
1: I
0: watched Daniel Jones plenty of years as the Giants quarterback. I know it.
1: I'm selling on them, and that leaves me one option for the Titans, and it's one of those why not. I did this with the Raiders. I did it with the Cardinals. If you buy low, you sell high. They're 3-14. I don't expect to make a massive profit off of buying stock in them, but I feel that if you buy them now, I don't think they're worse.
0: Yeah.
1: This coming year, I think maybe you just hold on to it for a few years and then sell afterwards before the bottom might fall back out again.
0: Mm-hmm.
1: I certainly don't think I'm losing money on that one. So I will say I'm going to sell the Colts, sell the Jags, hold the Texans, buy the Titans. Titans, again, same thing as Cardinals and Raiders. You're getting it dirt cheap. That's why.
0: Exactly. And we have some of the same ones as well. I'm going to start off right off the bat, though, with something different. I'm going to hold on the Jaguars.
1: Okay.
0: Just because I still think they're going to be an awesome team this year. And I don't see them winning 11 games next year as me selling on them necessarily. Like, I think this is around what we're going to see from the Jaguars this year. It's the same ceiling as last year. I'm going to buy on the Texans just because I think that there's a little something there more. If C.J. Stroud can just get back to playing, if C.J. Stroud can play the same level of a Jalen Hurts, the Texans are, to me, a Super Bowl contender with that defense and how well coached they are by D'Amico Ryan. So I'm buying on the Texans. It's a little risky there. The get-in price is high, but I like the winnings on the other side of things. Selling the Colts. I was thinking about holding them. No, I'm gonna completely sell them, and then I'm gonna buy on the Titans like you. I'm buying in low, and we're talking about a team that won three games last year. can they double their success from last year and win six games? That's not the most impossible thing in the world. We've seen plenty of bad teams win six games in a season. So I'm definitely going to buy on the Titans as well, because that's just too good of an opportunity with still a really young, talented quarterback and a new coaching regime that could help them out.
1: So you're buying the Texans and Titans, holding the Jags, and you're selling the Colts.
0: Correct.
1: Okay. One of the things on the Jags is that it always had me a little pausing on them. People kind of forget they were a 5-4 football team last year after nine games, with one of those wins being a 1-point win over the Raiders in overtime. They then beat the Chargers soundly on a Sunday, and then they run out with. Here's the schedule of what they did. They beat the Cardinals in overtime, the Titans twice, the Colts twice, the Jets, and the game against the Broncos. Like, I'll take the Broncos game away, and you'd be like, oh, my God, they beat up on the worst teams in football for the last 2 months in their winning streak.
0: Right.
1: And then as soon as they got to the postseason, Buffalo went in and beat them in Jacksonville. So I think they're good. I think they're not as good as their record was last year. I don't think they're going to be able to live off of that again.
0: Yeah, and I mean, if you look at the Texans last year, they end the year winning 9 in a row. So they started off the year 3-5. There was a period, too, where C.J. Stroud was out with a concussion, so they were winning games with David Mills at quarterback. We love the last name Mills, but we don't necessarily love knowing that he's starting a football game for you.
1: Yeah.
0: And the Texans were still able. So, like, the Texans, I think, are almost like the inverse of that, where their record's actually not as good as actually how good they were last year, winning 9 straight to end it, who they had to beat as well real quick. If I'm remembering correctly off the top of my head, the Texans actually had like a pretty tough schedule down at the end of last year, as I pull up 2025 real quick.
1: The winning streak, they beat Jacksonville, and then it was Tennessee, Buffalo, Indianapolis, Kansas City, although injured, Arizona, Las Vegas, L.A., and the Colts.
0: Yeah.
1: At least it was different a little bit here, as opposed to like two with the Colts, two with the Titans, one with the Jets, one with six of the eight games for the Jags were against some of the worst teams in football.
0: Almost beating the Broncos as well with Davis Mills starting at quarterback. They started off last year 0-3 as well. So after that terrible start, one of the best teams in football. The South is interesting for this exact reason, where we know the two heavyweights right now. It's pretty clear and obvious that it's the Jaguars and the Texans. Do the Titans have enough firepower this year to get back over that Mendoza line? Do the Colts and Daniel Jones continue their hot start from last year before he got hurt? I don't expect anyone to join the party, but we've always seen crazier things.
1: I'm going to give you the Titans' first eight games this year. You ready for this? Because I think that's something to keep in mind here as we're talking about them. They open with the Jets at home.
0: Oh, okay. Winnable.
1: Home with the Eagles.
0: Probably not winnable.
1: At the Giants.
0: Toss-up.
1: Yeah. At the Ravens. Home with the Texans. At the Colts. Home with the Browns. At the Bengals, bye week. Like, Jets, Colts, Browns, like, there's a bunch of other teams in there that are kind of in the same boat as, maybe not the Colts as them, but I think that's still a winnable game for Tennessee.
0: For sure.
1: And it's like one of those, all right, if you get one of the other ones in there, suddenly you're already one game over, five. I think they have a chance to be competitive early on. Got to get that first one. If they open the season by losing at home to the Jets, their fans are just going to be like, well, this season is going to be awful.
0: Oh, right. Yeah, I mean, if they get both wins against both New York teams, I think that's a positive thing for them moving forward.
1: They get both New York teams in the first 3 weeks of the season.
0: Yeah, which I'll tell you this. Like, New York teams don't finish the season well, but they also don't start the season well, specifically in the Giants' case of things. But, yeah, maybe with that, Brian Daboll being fired and now being offensive coordinator again, we saw how much success he had developing and play calling with Josh Allen in Buffalo. And we'll see if he has the same type of success with Cam Ward, because Ward certainly showed the talent, and it could spell for some good things for the Titans this year.
1: While Daniel Jones gets to open the season with home with the Ravens, at the Chiefs on Sunday Night Football, and then home with the Texans.
0: Yeah.
1: That's games 1-2-3.
0: Yeah.
1: For the Colts. Again, another one of the reasons why we're both like, sell.
0: Sell.
1: Yeah.
0: Well, I mean, I could. Well, I want to have his contract up first, because I was going to say I could tell you 100 million point whatever reasons why I'm not in on the Colts this year, and that would be the contract extension that they gave Daniel Jones this offseason.
1: So, anyway, also, we were talking about this a little bit earlier in the program, or during a break, that surprised us a little bit, mm-hmm. but Major League Baseball made an announcement here a couple hours ago saying that if the Major League Baseball All-Star Game tonight is tied after nine innings and we go to a swing-off, which we did last year, the participants have already been chosen, and here they are. And what caught my attention was, even though you had two Phillies in the swing-off, or in the home run derby last night, neither are in the swing-off.
0: And the guy who won it for us last year was a Philly, Kyle Schwarber.
1: Yeah. The National League swing-off participants, if needed tonight, are Hunter Goodman, Jordan Walker, who won the derby, and James Wood. I was a little disappointed he wasn't in the derby.
0: I know.
1: American League, Randy Arozarena, formerly of the Rays, now with the Mariners. Wilson Contreras of Boston, who put on a show last night. And also Munetaka Murakami from the White Sox, who participated last night. So you have some people who participated last night, but no hometown flavor for that one, if it's necessary.
0: I think it would just be a great all-time running gag if the players just all got in with each other and had a meeting on the AL and NL side, come together and just talk about how the game doesn't really matter, so let's just make sure it's tied after nine so we can get the swing off each and every time. I think that would be like a great, like, all-time just gag. Like, oh man, like, we have to do this, like, awesome swing off. Whoever hits the most home runs and certain amount of swings wins the All-Star game. Like, I think that would be great. And it would be cool if they could find a way to almost have it end in some type of swing off where maybe the NL was down by a certain amount of runs, and if they hit more home runs in the swing off than the AL. Like, I just think it's a really cool way to end things, especially if it's tied up. Way better than extra innings in an All-Star game. Like, we don't need that.
1: I mean, there was years ago when I was a kid where it just would go on and on, like, kind of thing. I mean,
0: you ran out of players.
1: Well, that's because they were dumb and they didn't hold anybody back. Like, when I was a kid, there were certain players that didn't always play because you needed it just in case.
0: But I also think, like, in a game like this, this is more about just, like, getting out there and showing off the players rather than actually winning it. So that's why I'm glad we're, like, not doing anything after nine innings and just use as many players as you want, because you got voted here. You should get a chance to field, hit, pitch, whatever position you are. I just hope we get to see another swing off.
1: I would have rather they'd done this in 2002 than to say, "Well, let's just call it a tie," and then
0: soccer.
1: Well, now we have to make sure it means something after that. That was the even dumber response, overreaction.
0: And I'm just glad we're not sitting here today wondering who's going to have home field advantage in the upcoming World Series based on the determination of the All-Star game.
1: Coming up next, it is the highlight of the night. Not much to pick from, but you pretty much have an idea where I'm going. But we'll give you that coming up as we close things down from the Keystone Blood Center. Tom Fallon, Connor Brown with you, Fox Sports Radio, 94.7 FM at 1230 AM in Easton.
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10: Wrapping things up on a Tuesday night on the happy hour live from Miller Keystone Blood Center. It is the highlight of the night. What's going on in the sports world or outside the sports world? Top of our list of things to check out. I'm going to go with the obvious. I love the Major League Baseball All-Star Game. I watch it every year. I'll admit, in more recent years, I feel like it's been feast or famine. Like, there's the innings where there are hits is where all the runs come, but most of the innings are three up, three down because the pitching is so good. Hoping for a little more action tonight, sustained throughout, but I am still going to be looking forward to it. AL, NL from Citizens Bank Park tonight. I did see that the ceremonial first pitches, there'll be two pitches thrown at the same time. Steve Carlton will throw one, Mike Schmidt will throw the other, and on the receiving end will be Scott Rowland and Cole Hamels.
11: That's pretty cool.
10: Hall of Famer and Scott Rowland, and the other World Series MVP in Phillies history, Cole Hamels, will catch from the two legends of the 80 championship team.
11: Well, something that I heard that was pretty cool, and I'm just trying to rack my brain real quick to make sure it was actually true, and I'm just not making this up on the spot. But I'm pretty sure that the Blue Jays and the Phillies have It was a stat about Roy Halladay. And either way, there's a Blue Jay starting tonight, Dylan Cease for the AL, and a Philly for Christopher Sanchez. I think the last time that either team had a starter start the All-Star game for them, it was Roy Halladay. I think that's what it was.
10: I have it right here. Dylan Cease is the first Blue Jays pitcher to start the All-Star game since Roy Halladay in 2009.
11: Yep.
10: Christopher Sanchez is the first Phillies pitcher to start the All-Star game since Roy Halladay in 2011.
11: That's what it was.
10: Baseball, folks.
11: That's baseball, folks. I mean, that's Roy Halladay too, in his greatness.
10: Yeah.
11: Rest in peace to Roy Halladay. Real quick, my highlight of the night. I'm going to go to tomorrow since you're taking the All-Star game. Certainly will be tuning in to at least a portion of that tonight. I do have my eyes, though, on the other semifinal in the World Cup tomorrow, 3 p.m. start for England and Argentina. If you're looking for Revolutionary War allies, the French were just eliminated today. So it's just down to the Argentinians to help us with the invasion of the Brits of England. So I'm looking forward to that other semifinal, as the winner will take on Spain in the final of this year's World Cup at MetLife Stadium coming up here later on in the week. But it's Argentina and England in the other semifinal tomorrow at 3.
10: By the way, be prepared Next year, there is a real possibility that the All-Star break will be long.

0: longer. No, sorry. Scratch that. I apologize. In 2 years, that the All-Star break will be longer.
1: Yeah, because you're right. There's going to be no All-Star game next year.
0: Well, right. I'm thinking more about 2028.
1: Yes, yes.
0: Because the Summer Olympics are coming to Los Angeles.
1: That's right.
0: And there is still discussion in Major League Baseball circles about whether or not to time the All-Star break, because the if I go through, let me look at the dates of the Summer Olympics 2028 are July 14th to July 30th.
1: Mm-hmm.
0: The 14th being a Thursday. But the idea being, if they decide to let the major league players or whoever really participate in the Olympics, they may not only time the All-Star break to be at around that time and extend it so that they can participate, but also then they would put the All-Star game in San Francisco so that if players are in the Olympics, they don't have to travel anywhere really other than from L.A. to San Francisco or San Francisco to L.A. to participate and keeping everything in California. They have not announced the 2028 All-Star Game site for that exact reason, saying that, okay, well, let's just kind of wait. And if we're going to do that, then the All-Star Game is going to be in San Francisco in 28. If not, then we can kind of open. We'll figure it out and go. Right. We'll give it to somebody else if necessary. It's only going to be there, though, if we break. And I would think that, I would think you got a break for, 1 to 2 weeks.
2: I think it's from July 12th to August 3rd.
0: What is?
2: Is potentially how long it could go.
0: I'm looking here. I looked up online. It says the Summer Olympics are taking place from July 14th to July 30th, 2028.
2: Okay. Well,
0: and that is from LA's official site, too. July 14th to July 28th are the dates.
2: Yeah, so I'm curious, though, like, are they going to pause the season? Are they going to add up games at the end of this year where postseason ball is played a little later on?
0: I don't know if that's that. I don't know if we're starting earlier.
2: Should they take off like 12 games off the schedule? So instead of playing 162, you play 150? I know the purists everywhere just flip me off, but what's the solution here?
0: Yeah, I mean, though the players will say, are we getting paid for 162 games? Sure. That kind of thing.
2: The owner's going to be like, we're not paying you for 162 games. Yeah. You're not playing them.
0: So it is interesting. That's the part where I was like, well, how is it going to affect the way you're going to hold the season?
2: Right.
0: Like, cute idea, nice idea, but how is it going to play out realistically and, schedule-wise?
2: And just also, like, how international Major League Baseball rosters are, like, if they continue the season while the Olympics is going on, who's going to be playing in those games?
0: Right.
2: And are we really going to hold true what the regular season records are because teams' best players were off playing for their respective countries during the Olympics? Like, that's going to throw people for tizzy, especially if you have, essentially, quadruple-A rosters for a few weeks?
0: Here's the thing. I go back and look here. In years where there was Olympic baseball, from 96 through 2008, for example, July 20th through August 2nd, September 17th to the 27th, August 15th to the 25th, August 13th to the 23rd, you're basically looking at a 10 to 11-day window. Okay. So take the All-Star break and add a week.
2: Mm-hmm.
0: Not terrible. If that's all you're doing, then it just turns into, okay, what if you tack on 3 games at the start of the season, 3 games at the end?
2: Right.
0: And so you start on a weekend and you end midweek, whatever. We do it that way, and that way we're not going super late, we're not going super early, ta-da.
2: And like, if you think about it, too, in baseball terms, what, that's like 3 series?
0: The time off? Yeah, exactly.
2: And that's like, a little over a week. So, yeah, that's actually not too bad.
0: It would be 1 extra week from what we currently do.
2: I'd be fine with that.
0: It's not terrible. No. And it's a one-off thing, because they're not doing this in 2032, for the Summer Olympics. They're doing this because it's right here on our soil.
2: Do you think, though, if the players get that extra week or an extra few days off during, you know, the All-Star break in 2 years, do you think maybe that's something they try to hold on to?
0: I don't think so.
2: Because we've heard players complain about not having longer breaks during the All-Star week.
0: I don't think so. No. I think that they'll be more detrimental in terms of trying to stay in rhythm and whatnot, you know, trying to, especially coming back from that long of a layoff for people that didn't participate.
2: And it's probably pretty low on the totem pole on some of the negotiations that are going on right now that are just going to affect the season next year. Maybe even the 2028 season. Like, maybe there won't even be an issue because Major League Baseball isn't going on in 2028.
0: That might be the only thing. Might be the only baseball we get. Might be the next baseball that we see at the end of this season.
2: Other than minor league baseball.
0: Yeah, other than the minor league baseball, which we'll still get. Which, by the way, I did peek, and 2032 summer games are in Queensland, Australia. So I don't think Major League Baseball is pausing the season for that.
2: No, I don't think they are. I don't think they
0: send everybody overseas. Nah, not at all. But in 2028, it's possible.
2: I hope they do it. I just think it'll be a fun, unique little thing. We obviously get the World Baseball Classic, which I think is fantastic, but there's just something different about the Olympics and it being here in the States and how rich of Major League Baseball is with talent, with international players and foreign-born players. Like, to me, it's a no-brainer that they get this done.
0: So, again, we've been out here tonight at Miller Keystone Blood Center to schedule a donation. 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Again, located at this spot right on Valley Center Parkway, not far from Shannersville Road, which is also not far from 22. Over here in Bethlehem, that is Miller Keystone Blood Center and giveapint.org to go donate blood. We'll be back again tomorrow at 4 o'clock looking for more guests tomorrow for the AFC and NFC North. We'll talk about the East divisions on Thursday and also talk with our good friend Ryan Harrington, who's over at the British Open this week for the last of the four golf majors of 2026. It'll be joining us from over there on Thursday.
2: All that goes so fast.
0: Yeah, well, counting the days down to football season. Lehigh Valley football preview starts in less than 2 weeks.
2: Let's get it on.
0: That Ubers tonight, thanks to our guest John Michaels from 680 The Fan in Atlanta, as well as Rhett Bryan from the Titans Radio Network, helping us preview the divisions. Thanks to Zach Engelstein back in the Phillipsburg East and Honda Studios, doing a great job. Stay tuned. It is The Odd Couple with Calvin Washington and Rob Parker. Coming up next, enjoy the All-Star game coming up tonight. Now back with you again tomorrow for one of the slowest sports days of the entire year. Tomorrow for Connor Brown, this is Tom Fallon signing off from Miller Keystone Blood Center. If you're out tonight, drive safe, be safe. Don't drink and drive. And for now, the happy hour is closed. Have a great night.

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18: Spain is on their way to New York to play for their second World Cup, its first appearance in the finals since the nation won it in 2010. They defeated France 2-0. The first goal came after Lamine Yamal was fouled in the 22nd minute. This is how that penalty kick sounded on Fox.
19: In the World Cup semifinal here in Dallas.
18: Spain awaits the winner of England and Argentina playing on Wednesday. The Athletic is reporting that the NBA's investigation into the Los Angeles Clippers has grown in scope. It is no longer just about salary cap circumvention with the aspiration deal, but now includes other improper expenses provided to Kawhi by the team. The University of Michigan Board of Regents is set to meet on Thursday to discuss the fate of embattled athletic director Ward Manuel. An investigation by Michigan revealed the athletic department had concerns about Sherrone Moore long before he was fired. I'm Chris Perfett.
20: One guy is happily divorced. One guy is happily married. One guy gets called daddy by his three beautiful daughters. One guy gets called daddy after a credit card approval. One guy won a state high school basketball championship. One guy only covered a state high school basketball championship. One guy does voiceovers for fast food chains. One guy only eats fast food. Does this seem weird to anybody else?
21: Crazy!
20: Can this sports writer and this sports fan share a radio show without driving each other crazy? 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Sitting in for Rob Parker, here's Calvin Washington.
22: Password.
23: Ack, ack, a dack, dack, dack, a ack.
22: Enter, brother.
24: That's right, enter, brother. It is the Odd Couple. And as you just heard right there, Calvin Washington, Ephraim Salam, who was in for Rob the last couple of days. Ask him how he's doing here in just a second. Welcome aboard. Of course, you're going to need the number 877-99 on Fox. And as always, Ephraim, we got a big show lined up,
25: we
24: man.
25: We do have a big show.
24: In about 20 minutes or so, your man, friend of the show, your boy, your business partner, Deion Taylor, is going to join
25: us.
24: Founder of the Hidden Empire Film Group. And essentially,
25: y'all just break down what y'all got going on.
24: Well, you know, hey, we got this going on. We got this movie. I don't know if you saw it already, but we got this. And we were at the film fest. We were in Canes.
25: And chicken fingers and fries.
24: Where would Raising Canes be without the sauce?
25: Boy, where would they be without the sauce?
26: You know, and I'm not a big sauce guy,
25: but
26: I don't like any mayonnaise-based sauces.
25: But that one's fire.
26: I don't like any mayonnaise.
25: Hear me out. You might want to mess with that one.
26: Really?
25: Rob G,
26: do you
25: look, Mary?
26: Do you eat mayonnaise in general?
25: No.
26: Okay.
25: I'm with
26: Mary,
25: you. Creamy
26: mayonnaise.
25: Aioli.
26: You do.
25: But aioli type things and all
27: that. I make my own mayo, though.
25: No, she do be throwing down. I'll give her that.
26: You make your own mayo?
27: Yeah.
25: I don't.
27: It's only three ingredients.
25: I ain't gonna lie. I couldn't. If we were on a Who Wants to Be a Millionaire, some question, and they said for $1 billion, how to make mayonnaise, just if we were on the same team, just be mad at
26: if
25: me.
26: If they said, how for $1 billion eat mayonnaise, I'd be like, ugh.
25: All right, it's not. You put a little extra on it. It ain't that bad.
26: Okay, so just not to sidetrack the show.
25: Yeah.
26: Before my wife and I got married 20 years ago,
25: okay. We
26: sat down and we let each other know what our deal breakers were. Right?
25: Did she put any mayonnaise on your sandwiches or something?
26: I said, if you want this relationship to be over, right?
25: Yeah.
26: Like purposely. Put mayonnaise on me. Like if you got mad at me and you was like,
25: instead of the grits, she threw mayonnaise on you.
26: She threw mayonnaise at me. Then you're essentially throwing a divorce in my face. Like you don't want to be with me anymore.
27: Why don't you like mayo?
26: It does something to me inside.
25: That's me and ranch.
27: That's valid.
25: Oh yeah. Ranch
26: It's just, everybody has it. What's it for you? What's that thing for
25: you? You got a deal breaker.
26: In terms of a sauce or a food.
27: Oh, watermelon. I hate watermelon. Don't bring it around me. Twizzlers. Don't bring it around me.
26: We have questions.
25: We
26: have questions. We
27: cantaloupe. I hate all of the melon family.
25: Yeah, I could have gave you the lopes.
26: The lopes. Gave you the lopes. Watermelon?
25: The watermelon.
27: All of it.
26: Don't put watermelon with the lopes.
27: No, they're part of the family. I hate it all. No.
25: Watermelon is top tier.
27: It's nasty.
25: Hashtag no stereotype. Watermelon is top
26: hashtag
25: tier.
26: Hashtag stereotype. It's delicious. What you talking about? It is what it is.
25: It is. It isn't. Yeah, man, you tripping.
27: And then remember, I'm also vegetarian as well.
26: They tried to weaponize watermelon.
25: So they could have it.
26: Right?
25: We wouldn't want it.
26: Come on, man. I'm not going. Fried chicken?
25: Fried chicken is incredible. Who don't eat fried chicken?
26: Come on.
25: Matter of fact, the whole thing started with chicken strips, which is a form of fried chicken.
26: Come on, man.
25: All right. That being said, clearly you can see what type of show we got going on, man. We got a lot to get to.
26: A lot of energy.
25: A lot of energy on a Trash Talking Tuesday, which is coming up next hour, by the way. Your chance to trash anybody, anything. We'll hush up and let you get to it. Also, we got coming up as well, Antonio Daniels, AD. Always great to chop it up with him. We'll do that next hour, talk some hoop. And as I mentioned, Trash Talking Tuesday. So we got a lot to get to in this show. Don't forget, we are on YouTube right now. Elijah's got us up looking good. So check us out on YouTube. Just search iCouple.
26: Put the Dodgers up there and in honor of.
25: Oh, yeah, you didn't see that right there.
26: The All-Star.
25: Yeah, appreciate it. We got six of them there.
26: All-Star game. Well, I mean, the best team going to have all the players.
25: Not to mention, Dave Roberts is there. We'll talk about the All-Star game as well. And again, YouTube, check us out. You'll see us. You'll see the hat. You'll see all that good stuff, man. You can keep up with us on YouTube.
26: Rob Elijah, G, is this okay there?
25: Flash the screen.
26: I know he'd be.
25: I don't think he's mad at that.
26: He'd be feeling a little certain way.
25: Yeah, I don't think you see it. He said yes.
26: Okay, there we go. Yeah, clutter in the frame.
25: Yeah, he's cool. That looks sportsy and it's cool. You know, it's not some random stuff. All right, let's welcome in our couple crew on this Trash Talker Tuesday. Couldn't do the show without him. We have Roger. Hey, she booed him ASAP. Producer extraordinaire. We have, of course, USC Chris. He's going to be updating you. So basically, we got the same crew as yesterday. On the ones and twos, it is.
0: Mary, Mary, why you bugging?
25: Huh, Miss Mary Mac on the ones and twos. And on our social media is none other than.
1: Who?
25: None other than.
1: Who?
25: He is.
1: Who?
25: Elijah.
1: Who?
26: Who is that?
25: Elijah.
26: Where does Elijah sit? Where is he?
25: Well, right now he might be on a yacht.
26: Is he under
25: cruising
26: the
25: Mediterranean? I don't know. He's never, I don't know. He has the most vacation.
26: You never see him.
25: Never see him. But when Alex says it, it sounds a little racist.
26: Can you do this remotely? I don't know.
25: But he's still to go. He answered your question.
26: He did. Shout out to you. Shout out to you.
25: He's incredible.
26: Good job, Elijah.
25: All right. With that being said, we were talking about this a little bit yesterday, man. And that is, of course, the World Cup and, a great matchup today. You had.
26: Dang,
25: she mad because you know Mbappe, boop, boop, boop, boop, Mbappe.
27: He didn't do nothing.
25: He didn't do nothing. Mbappe and France. Well, that's why. I'll tell you why in a second. Why did? And France go down to Spain in the semifinals. Spain moving on, which was a lot of people's favorite. Actually, both of these teams were heavy favorites as we got into this tournament. But Spain would end it 2-0. They end up getting the win there and head on to the finals. We have another matchup coming up as well, England and Argentina. So that should be a good one as well. So I've enjoyed this real quick before we start to kind of get into it. I just got to say, I have enjoyed the World Cup. I've watched way more than I actually thought I would have. You'd asked me 3-4 weeks ago, whatever. I'm like, yeah, I'll peek in here and there. I actually purposely Saturday and Sunday, man, I was just all day laying around at the house whenever I had a chance between the girl, my daughters let me. They watched it. A lot of them, I got just turned 5, 7, and 9. Oh, wait, why was this? Who was that? Yeah. And then, you know, why did we lose? And just like into it more than I anticipated. So overall, I've got to say, man, I've really enjoyed this. But what I took away from this, Ephraim, is the same thing that is applicable. The sport you played, NFL, we just saw it happen in the NBA. And that is, man, ultimately, if you can lock in and you can play defense, you can win. Name the sport, doesn't matter. And Spain was able to do that throughout this tournament. And they kind of did it without the fanfare, too.
26: Well, outside of their country.
25: Of course.
26: There was other stories that, you know, were more prominent and took the world by storm in terms of notoriety, popularity.
25: Right? Yep. Lamine Yamal. Let's talk about him.
26: Yeah.
25: Everybody's waiting on his phenom. 18-year-old. 19. Their best player. He's
27: 19.
26: He's 19 now.
25: He just turned 19 yesterday.
26: Thanks, Mary.
25: Nice birthday win. I appreciate Mary being on it. He's the one, right? He's the face. He's about to
26: Is the one.
25: Score one goal. That's a compliment to you when your guy, because everybody else, if Mbappe don't come through, if you see what happens.
26: They've been scoring 3-4 goals.
25: Haaland, yep. He looked great but didn't come through. They lose. I mean, and Rob G knows because he's been here all the weeks. I've been saying to Alex, who's been here, that the best part is for a casual like me, all the names, I've seen the commercials. You see Haaland, you see all these names. You're kind of like, I know them, but I don't know them. To see them actually shine, right? It'd be like if you turn in the NBA playoffs and Steph was dropping 35 and LeBron and Embiid. Not Embiid, Wimby and all these guys, like, yo, wow, these guys are really good. That's what I've been able to see mm-hmm. throughout this tournament, and I've enjoyed it. But without Yamal, one goal throughout this tournament, they're right there in the finals. And what would this be now? Three of the last three finals? I mean, yeah, last three finals now for them. So what to me I'm seeing is the same thing is consistent in all sports. It's boring, it's cliche, your coach said it when you were 12 and you hated it. Defense wins championships.
26: Yeah.
25: And it keeps you in games and they can travel literally around the world and it can have you in these opportunities where you got a chance to win games. So you might be able to steal some games that you're like, how we pull that off? You can dominate or you can control. And in a match like today, you can equalize and really take away their best player, Mbappe, in this one and just really put your force on it. And I see that. We see it all the time in football. Sam Darnold, we talked about him yesterday, not being in the top 10. You said he should be top 10 quarterbacks in that ESPN list, right? Deserves it. But part of the why I think people get shunned him is because his what? Defense is so good. So they say, well, it was the defense.
26: Was his defense good in Minnesota? Up to the level of what they were this past season.
25: They weren't the Seahawks. But,
26: oh, okay.
25: He's been a common. You can look at the common denominator between two teams now that had won 14 games.
26: Yeah.
25: One wasn't great when they got rid of him.
26: And after they got rid of him,
25: which I was yelling at Rod, JJ McCarthy. I said, bro, you know,
26: Minnesota,
25: I'm from Ann Arbor. I watched every snap.
26: Kicking themselves in the face right now.
25: Yeah, absolutely. Cause I think there was a part of them that was felt obligated. We moved up to 10. We got to do it. You know, the business in the sports. We got to do it. We got to put, no, sometimes you can go, nah, JJ, we ain't saying you got to leave, but we going to keep rolling with this. And they had an opportunity to, and they didn't want to. But my point is defense travels. Defense wins you games. In NFL, we just saw with the Super Bowl. NBA, the Knicks clamp down and finally find ways to Wimby to have bad games and shut down. And even the Spurs, to their credit, that's what got them to the finals. Being a very good defensive team to be so young. Got the best player, defensive player in the league, and one of the better defensive second best I think they were in the team throughout the season. So that's all I saw, which is what got Spain to the finals. Now.
26: And look, let's not make it like Mbappe's the only great player on the French team. They're actually loaded. But styles make fights. The reality of it is they're loaded. They were the favorites for a reason because Mbappe, although it may be the second greatest player in the world, may be the greatest because of his age and his runway to continue to be great. He had help.
25: Mm-hmm.
26: He had help. And Spain came out, like you just mentioned, and unleashed defense. They took away specific things that they didn't want France to be able to capitalize on. And look, they beat them in the Euros championships, right? They knocked them out in the Euros. So mm-hmm. Spain came into this game as underdogs to the world, but the reality of it, in the locker room, they knew that they can beat this team because they just did it 2 years ago.
25: Right.
26: And so there's this thing that we don't know as fans. We're like, man, we get caught up in the movement. We get caught up in the hype. But you got to remember, there's a whole other team in that locker room. They know exactly who they're playing. They've played them before, and they've beat them the last few times that they've matched up with them. So they came in it confident, and maybe French, the French team, and came in maybe reading a little press clippings and feeling like it was a foregone conclusion for them to repeat in the finals. It didn't work out.
25: Not to mention, let's add some context to this. So right now, Spain, of course, they have 11 goals so far. That's the most they've ever had in a single World Cup since 1986 for them. And the three more than they had when they actually won it back in 2010.
26: 2010, yep.
25: But then they have only allowed one goal. That's the formula. That's I'll score 11. I only give it one. Look at USC. Chris look like, let me in. But one goal and multiple games, like, that's incredible. We know you're not expected that, you know, people aren't going to put up 2-3 goals a game on you matches. But
26: you want a clean sheet. That's insane.
25: To have 11.
26: To go into a game and have a clean sheet coming out of on the other side of it. And look, I have a motto when I'm coaching my 12U team. My motto is if they don't score, they don't win. Right. So I'll bring the kids up and I'll scream if they don't score and they all in unison say they don't win. That's the motto. If you hang your hat on that, then no matter what, I said, if we score 2 points and they don't score any, who wins the game? Right.
25: Right.
26: That's the whole premise. And when you see a team like Spain who specializes and pays just attention to detail on the defensive end of the pitch, it's a beautiful thing to see. It's not eye dropping, and it's not maybe like a casual fan favorite to watch. We love the excitement, the up and down, the shots on goal. We love all of those things. But they were like, yeah, we're not doing none of that. So we got a game plan. We're going to stick with it. And they were able to execute and come away with a huge, huge, huge win.
25: And what's funny is, too, this is the third straight final appearance. Yamal is 18.
26: Yes.
25: We just mentioned one goal.
26: He got about six more.
25: Right.
26: The way this thing is going to get about six more to go.
25: And this is him right now with them looking 4 years where he could be if he starts to produce more. You know what I mean? Like, yeah, all of a sudden he becomes one of the even bigger stars, as we've talked about throughout some of these other ones. So, kudos to them again, getting it done. And, now we got, this is going to be an interesting final, whoever we can get there, whoever ends up getting there. All right. So on this Trash Talking Tuesday, getting ready to chop it up with our friend of the show again, your man, your business partner, Deion Taylor, founder of Hidden Empire Film Group. All this good, great stuff you guys going on. We got the Summer League happening right now. You guys have the film festival there.
26: Yep.
25: We'll hear about that and more on this Trash Talking Tuesday. It is the Odd Couple. You have Kelvin Washington, Ephraim, who's in for Rob. Stay with us, Fox Sports Radio. But before we go, I got to tell you all about Weeble. Let me break it down. Is that I don't have it, but check it out. We're going to get it to you next time. 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

0: great conversation with him on this Trash Talk Tuesday. Loved it. Odd Couple. Oh, they got the violin. They ain't playing around with you right now.
1: They're not playing.
0: We got
1: okay, Jennifer Hudson.
0: Jennifer Hudson is singing, which I'm assuming I can't hear. I just see it.
2: She's screaming.
0: She's screaming. Is it the national anthem or is it the Star Spangled Banner? Like, do we know which one?
2: She's screaming both of them.
0: All right, she's screaming both of them. It's very patriotic. We got, looks like folks representing the 13 colonies.
1: Yep.
0: Jennifer Hudson singing. Always say it's screaming. Always say it ain't an event too. You got a gospel choir there. They got them there. This is a unique look right here. I feel like Samuel Jackson's gonna come out as Uncle Sam, like he did in the Kendrick halftime show.
1: For that.
0: They ain't going, not baseball, ain't going for that. It is the Odd Couple, Kelvin Washington, Eva Salam, on a Trash Talker Tuesday, which is coming up less than an hour away on that. We got the All-Star Game coming up. We'll get you updated whenever that happens. But right now, it is time for your Tire Rec Play of the Day.
3: But Mike Mignol is a penalty specialist in goal. And this comes midway through the first half in the World Cup semifinal here in Dallas.
0: Spain getting the win right there over France 2-0, and that one to head to the finals.
1: Mary was cheering about that. She was happy.
0: Yeah, she ain't been right since, too.
1: No, she hasn't.
0: I let it slide hour one. Hour two, I'm going to need you to bounce back. Okay,
2: y'all didn't watch the same game clearly because it was so bad.
0: Wait, what did I do? But we at work.
1: It wasn't worse than the U.S. game.
0: No, then I don't get it twisted.
2: Nobody thought the U.S. was going to make it to the finals.
0: But they didn't have to look awful.
1: But that was bad.
0: They didn't have to look like.
2: No, but Spain made France look really bad today.
1: Well, Spain is just that good.
0: Yeah.
2: No.
0: Oh, whatever. We'll get to that in a little bit. That was, of course, your Tyrek play of the day on Fox there. Tyrek, for over 40 years, has been helping customers find the right tires for how, for what, and for where they drive. 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It is the way tire buying should be. Rob G, they're doing all these highlights of the All-Star Game throughout in years past, and showing Jackie Robinson. One thing baseball going to do, George Bush, when he threw out the first pitch, was that after 9/11, I believe it was? Yeah. And so they're showing a bunch. Boston Strong, of course, when they had the terrorist attack there at the Boston Marathon.
1: Yep.
0: So, but the All-Star game is going to be very patriotic. And of course, the game in and of itself, hopefully, is a good one. But somebody said, in the words of the Magic Johnson meme, I'm not going to be there.
4: Yeah, all the stars are out except for one. That would be Phillies ace Zach Wheeler. He declined an invitation to be on the NL roster because he felt, quote, disrespected by being snubbed multiple times. He added, quote, I'm not going to be anybody's fifth option.
0: Mm.
4: So your thoughts on Zach Wheeler saying, nah, fam, I'd love to be at the All-Star game, but not the way you're coming at me with it.
0: I don't mind it. Ephraim, I like it. I mean, I look at it as, listen, you know this, you played in the NFL. There's only a certain amount of guys. And then you get to alternates. I get that. Boom, all right, I didn't get in, but you know I'm an alternate. You're the first alternate. You're the second choice, if you will. After that, when I'm the alternate to the alternate's alternate, I can see why he was like, no, I'm good, man. Just vote me. And he's been an All-Star before a couple of times. So I think it's like, I've been there when I was selected, felt good, know what it's like. It's an honor. And he said it. They asked, you know, he said it's still a prestigious thing. I want to be a part of it, but not like this. So I'm not mad. And I appreciate his honesty. Doesn't mean other guys may feel opposite. Hey, it's always an honor no matter what, no matter the way it happened. He's like, hey, man, if you ain't want me the first time or two, I'm good. And I can respect his position on that.
1: How could you not respect that? It's in Philly. You're one of the best pitchers on the planet Earth playing for Philly. And you weren't the first, second, third option. And so they tried to throw you a bone after you've already been an All-Star. Your numbers are amazing. I get it. I understand exactly that sentiment. I've been a Pro Bowl alternate about 2-3 times.
0: Mm-hmm.
1: Now, back then, nobody missed the Pro Bowl.
0: Right.
1: So I never made the Pro Bowl. Take me second.
0: Right.
1: Right.
0: Pick me.
1: But for him, I understand that. He's like, look, I'm going to step away. We're going to go hang out with my family. Mm-hmm. We're going to have some little downtime. I'm not mad at it. It felt to me like it was a slap in the face and he didn't want to be slapped, especially in front of his home crowd.
0: Yeah. I respect it. I think now, Rob G, I feel like Rob Parker would have been like, no, it's an honor. You got to do it, even if it doesn't matter. What do you think? Because we had a whole thing about, I thought Shohei didn't have to play because of the injury. I was like, he's given it his all for years. He shouldn't have to play.
4: Yeah, Rob would have wanted him to go and then wear an MLB bro. It says MLB All-Star 2026 on it. He would have made it.
0: MLB he would have had bro, you it. Need to know. Yeah. 69. That's what Lamar Jackson. We are.
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17: 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I will say this. 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
17: 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If I wanted that, I'd just go to Vegas.
4: 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Or is there somewhere else even more so?
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17: By far, that's a great question. By far, that is the most unique place I've ever been to. 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
22: Starting lineups are being announced in Philadelphia for the MLB All-Star Game. Will be underway momentarily. Earlier, Spain defeated France 2-0 in the FIFA World Cup semifinals. They're on their way to New York to play for their second World Cup. Its first appearance since they won it all in 2010. The Athletic is reporting that the NBA's investigation into the Los Angeles Clippers has grown in scope. It is no longer just about salary cap circumvention with the aspiration deal, but now includes other improper expenses provided to Kawhi Leonard by the team. The expanded investigation has caused delays into any possible ruling. An investigation into battery allegations against New York Jets quarterback Geno Smith is now being considered inactive, according to official reports from the Davie Police Department in Florida. The Washington Wizards are shutting down A.J. DeBonsa for the rest of the NBA Summer League. University of Michigan Board of Regents is set to meet on Thursday to discuss the fate of athletic director Ward Manuel. I'm Chris Perfett.
23: One guy is happily divorced. One guy is happily married. One guy gets called daddy by his three beautiful daughters. One guy gets called daddy after a credit card approval. One guy won a state high school basketball championship. One guy only covered a state high school basketball championship. One guy does voiceovers for fast food chains. One guy only eats fast food. Does this seem weird to anybody else?
24: Hey, I heard that.
23: Can this sports writer and this sports fan share a radio show without driving each other crazy? Now, live from the Fox Sports Radio studios, here's Fox Sports Radio's Odd Couple with Ephraim Salam. Sitting in for Rob Parker, here's Kelvin Washington.
0: All right, Ephraim, I gotta admit, it's,